0: here. $4.60 Fearless Nitro. $7 Manados Girl, who's had plenty of chances. 37th start tonight. And Idiosyncrasies at $7 as well. So clear favourite off to school, $1.80 into $1.40 from the Jody Reichard Kennel. First of 12 there at Mandra tonight. Ryan Libitsky is calling all of the action. And we can join Ryan now in this first race. He goes three off to school to beat 847.
1: Pre-entry, Tab Touch Park Country Maiden. There is one late scratching out of this race. Number one, Passionate Tully. Number two is Blue Danny, 41, off to school, $1.38. Four is Fearless Nitro, $5. Peppermint Mac, 100-1. Aston Negroni, 80-1. Manadoo's Girl, $7.50. And Idiosyncrasy, $8. Off to school is the favourite, number three. $1.36 for Jody Reichard. Five starts, 2 seconds. Hasn't raced since July 21 when injured here over 400. All of his five starts to date have been over 400. He's run some very quick first sectionals. He ran a 6.32, which is absolutely humming back on June 30. And with a clean jump and that early pace, should be winning this. Number eight, Idiosyncrasy, is out to $9. Fearless Nitro, $5. Manadoo's Girl, $7.50. They're behind the boxes for the first of 12. Weather fine, track good. The one late scratching is number one out of this opening event. Going forward, off to school, Peppermint Mac, Manadoo's Girl, Blue Danny, Fearless Nitro, Aston Negroni, and from box eight, Idiosyncrasy. All in, green light, race one. Free entry, Tab Touch Park, Country Maiden. Favourite box three. Racing. Off to school began well. He's pushing through to lead Manadoo's Girl, Idiosyncrasy, Blue Danny, Fearless Nitro, Aston Negroni and Peppermint Mac. Off to school, a length and a half, Manadoo's Girl. Five to Idiosyncrasy. Off to school's in front of Manadoo's Girl. And off to school, a length and a quarter, Manadoo's Girl. A distant third, Idiosyncrasy. Fourth, Aston Negroni. Ahead of Fearless Nitro, Blue Danny, Peppermint Mac, 17.23. First favourites home, off to school. Jody Reichard, the owner-trainer at Heron, a son of Feral Frankie out of Hotshot Heather. And he wins first up, defeating seven, Manadoo's Girl, Peter Sutherland, and eight, Idiosyncrasy, Gary Nelson. 3.7.8.6, amended time 17.24, one length by 6.5. Race two at 5.32, no scratchings, 2.6.7.1, my numbers.
0: Thank you very much for that, Ryan. That was race one at Mandra. They have run the third there at Penrith as well, so we'll have that result in a moment. But at Mandra, 3.7.8.6. Off to school, $1.20, $1. Number seven, second, Manadoo's Girl, $1.90. He'll have to make it to start 38. So hopefully rate that maiden status. And number eight, third, Idiosyncrasy, $2.20, 3.7.8.6. Hopefully those dividends aren't too far away. Here we go, in fact, six, fourth, Quinella, 3.30, Exacta, four, Trifecta, 12.90, first four, 3.7.8.6, 1.37.20. Okay, we've got race number 13, Warrnambool, 4175, 4175. Race 2, Wentworth Park, all clear, 8-2-3 and 5. I believe Dan Hibbard is okay for us to cross to him now for race number 2, or ahead of race number 2. Had a major boil over in the first there, Dan. I don't think we'll be getting anything like that in the second. It's a very open market, and really all dogs seemingly by the market given a chance.
2: Yeah, field of six here, and they're all a hope, all bar the bottom one in the market, which is Paul QWERTY under double figures. But in saying that, Paul QWERTY's bang on that at $10. So good competitive race. Favourite is the one, Webleg Memphis, at $3, being well supported. Mr Rico, $3.40. Paul Vortex at $5. Paul Rayler at $5. Moonlight Miller at $8.50. And Paul QWERTY is at $10. So not only are they, there's the one, the favourite, but they are in market order and box order as well. Quite unique, that as well. My numbers are 1, 3, 6, and 4. Webleg Memphis on top gets back to the red draw, and that's what he wants. He's been drawing out deep on the track his last couple. Back to the inside draw of his 8 career wins. He's won 3 times from the red, twice here at Sandown Park, 29 and 50 his best. I think he gets the favours from the draw. I think Paul Vortex can run well again. His form doesn't read great for his last 3, but he did win well at the Meadows 4 starts ago. Moonlight Miller's another one that's very consistent, a bit the same as Paul.

0: Vortex. Form's gone off a little bit recently, but he did win four times ago at the Meadows. And Paul Raley was a good second here three starts ago. It's a very even field, but because of the draw, I've gone with the red Webleg Memphis to win. 1, 3, 6, and 4. We're just over 90 seconds away from race number two.
1: Great stuff. Thank you very much for that, Dan. We've got race number one, Mandra. Full details are now official. 3, 7, 8, and 6. Penrith repeating race number three. It was 2, 1, 9, 7. La Familia very short there and got the job done. 2, 1, 9, and 7. Sandown next, then Hobart and Angle Park to follow. We'll have a result at Parklands for you in a moment. Should be 2, 1, 8 there.
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0: Let's get back to Sandown. Race 2 making their way to the start.
1: He's won 8 of 42. He's run 20 minor placings. He's won 2 of 16 with 8 minors over this trip. And he's certainly going to be hard to toss from the inside draw. Been drawing box 7 at his last couple. And he's back to the red on tonight's race. 370 Mr. Rico, who's won 4 of 15, 2 of 6 over the trip. He was a 5th here last start to Paul Carver and 5th to Cleo Star at the Meadows prior to that, so he hasn't been too far away. And another one for Brian Selick, who caused the big upset in the first with Pleasant Dream scoring at 60-1 on the tote and close to 80-1 on fixed. He's got one that's a lot shorter in this one, the second favourite. 420 for Paul Raelia, who's won 6 of 26, 1 of 7 over this trip. $6 Paul Vortex, very consistent. He's won 22 of 88 and just over 230,000 in stakes. So he's no mug. He's won 5 of 37 over this journey as well. Getting ready. Second of the nights. This is the Sportsbet supporters of Having a Crack Grade 5. And the favourite is the red. And that's Webleck Memphis. We're set to run. Ready race 2. Out away, Webleck Memphis jumped pretty well. There was speed from Paul Vortex, cutting back to the inside, Paul Raelia. But Webleck Memphis has got the inside running and will hold the lead. Paul Vortex right there. Paul Raelia looking for an inside run. Paul Querty gets to fourth, and the other two, Mr. Rico and Moonlight Miller, check to the rear. Paul Vortex has powered onto the lead here and goes clear. 3.5 now in front of Webleck Memphis, who can't go with it. Paul Raelia next. Further back to Mr. Rico, but Paul Vortex too strong. 3.5. Second, Webleck Memphis. Mr. Rico ran third just ahead of Paul Raelia. And then came Paul Querty and Moonlight Miller. And the time is 29 and 47. Paul Vortex, too good. He's very consistent. He's won plenty of money, plenty of races. And he got up on the outside of Webleck Memphis. Went straight past him down the back straight. And he has extended for a very good win. 29.47 is the time. And a run home of 10.53. So it's a good last split. 5.05 early, 18.94 and 29.47. 3.12 and 4. 3.25 lengths is the winning margin. 3.25 by 4.75. Paul Vortex by Bernardo to Faithy Bale, Corey Grenfell. It's win 23 from 89. 1 second, Webleck Memphis. Fernando Bar, Webleck Diamond, Nicholas Britton. 13-2, Mr. Rico, Brian Selick by Hardstyle Rico out of Miss Caitlin. 29.47 the time on race number 2. And the winner of the event was fourth pick in the market in the end. Was $9 into 6, so had a bit of specking. 5.70 and 2.50 on the tote. Webleck Memphis $1.40, and there'll be no third for 2, fourth in number 4. So there were the top 4 in the market running in the top 4. Standing by for the exotics. Race 3 is the AFL night tonight at Sandown Grade 5. No scratchings with the vacants 3 and 6, field of 6, and the third in 18 minutes at 7.43. 3.12 and 4, 29.47 the time. Exotics, Quinella 7.90. Exacta 25, the try 24, running double 5 into 3, 159, and the first four,

0: 3, 1, 2, and 4. Last one we need to come through, just taking its time at the moment. So race 3, the next is due to go at 7:43.
1: Okay, thank you very much for that, Dan, there from Sandown, race number 2. Paul Vortex, the winner, first four pays 161.20. Let's get to Hobart.
2: Box A, but there is the vacant box of the 1. So the favourite way, $1.65, Redline Raffy, $4.20 for the 4, Kenya Airball, in from $6. Was a winner here a few runs, about 4 runs ago. And then out to $6 for Indy Gloria, and 10s in a 4.80 back out to 6s for the 8, Fastnage. This is race number 2 on the program. As the evens locked away, Fasty's the last one to be loaded away. And we'll be all set to go for race 2. The green light is on. We are set and ready, and away they go. Pretty even line. Fast away, Redline Raffy, the favourite, end of the lead. Getting through, Kenya Airball out wider goes Fasties to now second. Kenya Airball third. Followed by Tapper Bobbin. Then on the inside, Indy Gloria out the back. Then Millie Minardi and Kremis Gothen in the straight. And Redline Raffy said, see you later, boys and girls. I'm in the kennels. Redline Raffy wins it easily. Second, Fastnage. And third will go to Kenya Airball. Then followed home by Indy Gloria from Millie Minardi and back there with it. Tabba Bobbin and Kremis Gothen.
3: 9.58.
1: Yeah, 5 does get the job done there at Hobart. That was Redline Raffy, 170, 120. Defeats 8, Fastnage, 390. And third will be number 4, Kenya Airball. No third dividend. Angle Park is next. Race number 2 in 90 seconds. 1 hour secretary, $2 favourite. Kilmore, race number 5 to follow. We've got Mandra in 5 as well. So, again, we may have a clash with the WA Dog venue on Sky 2, of course. Clashing with a few of these Sky One meetings. Warrigal race number 7, 7 minutes away. At Kilmore in that 5th, Atomic Glory 370, Tab Touch 6, Rock and Roll Rambo 390, $6.11 Gozo Major, $7.04 Sir Candy Cloud, and 9 Delta Stars. At Mandra, Black Havoc number 2, $2.05, and $2.30 number 3, Conflicted.
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6: For race number 2. Of course, the match race series gets underway in race 3. And the fastest dog overall with their times will be advancing to the Adelaide Cup final in a fortnight. So the 4 match races will take place shortly. Looking forward to that. Wrongly Accused is the overall favourite to win the event. Of course, you can bet head-to-head on each match race as well with the tab. So always an exciting series. Race number 3, the match race series, will be getting underway shortly. But this is race 2. Our secretary's into $1.85 now. Drawn the inside. And they're about to come up. Second event tonight. First event won by Posh Wheels, leading throughout. And the two movers in this race are numbers 1 and 4. So they're coming in. Our secretary, the fave, set to run now. Here's the lure. They're ready, set, racing. Our secretary began only fairly. There's speed from Elegant Isaac. Now our secretary holds the inside. And Dodgy into trouble. There came Plains Wanderer. And getting into bother too was What Power. So Elegant Isaac now strode to the lead and put up 3 lengths on them. Second placing is our secretary. Running on was Mac McCallum. There your real chances. About 10 lengths to What Power as they run towards the bend. And Elegant Isaac, he's just gliding along in the lead. And he swings the corner 5 lengths in front. And he is home. Elegant Isaac won by 4. Seconds either our secretary or Mac McCallum. Not much in that. Fourth placing, What Power. You can forget he went around. Likewise for Plains Wanderer, who got into bother early. The time around 31 seconds.
1: Two Elegant Isaac bolts in there at Angle Park in race number 2 at $5.40, $2.10. Defeats number 6 or number 1. 1 hour secretary, 156. Mac McCallum, 270. Pay 1-2 only.

0: There, of course, numbers in a moment. Kilmore about to move up. We'll have to put a tape on Mandra Race 2, I fancy, because they'll in all likelihood clash here with Kilmore. And then we'll play that Mandra event after Kilmore. Two gets it from 1-6 and no fourth just yet at Angle Park. Two defeats 1-6 at Angle Park. Let's go to Kilmore.
1: In Moto Delta Stars, Blissful Lily and Gozo Major. The other six starting off the back of the gate. Top Zavsky, Atomic Glory, The Feeny Favourite, Sir Candy Cloud, Rock and Roll Rambo, and I'm a Ballerina. 1690 the trip for the Kilmore Ford Pace, and they're on their way. Good speed coming from out toward the middle of the line. Sir Candy Cloud is going to speed across from the middle of the line and take up the pacemaker's role. One of the favourites going forward, Rock and Roll Rambo. He's up to second. Third in behind the leader was the co-favourite, Atomic Glory, lobbing a good spot. And into the one-out, one-back position was the Feeny Favourite. Next was Delta Stars, who's on the outside of Top Zavsky, who's the third horse back on the pylons. The last few all staying off the inside. Coming through from the back row, Ike and Motor, one off the pegs. Tracking it up is Gozo Major third last as they swing into the straight, and he's about to make a three deep move. Gozo Major, I'm a Ballerina, and Blissful Lily is the last one. 30 metres span the field as they head up to get the bell. 29.8 was the first quarter. They attempt to slow through the second quarter, and the moves come from the back half of the field with Gozo Major injecting a bit of pace into the race. As they go inside the bell, Sir Candy Clouds trying to lead all the way. Rock and Roll Rambo on the outside doing it tough. Out three wide, Gozo Major doing it even tougher. Tried to improve when the speed was slow, but they posted him out there three wide. Behind the leader in the meantime, Atomic Glory's had a good run. 30.3 was the second quarter. So with the three deep action, they quicken up the speed. Three wide, Delta Stars with the trail up. The Feeny Favourites wedged up in the middle. Top Zavsky's just drifted back along the peg line, held up underneath of Icon Motor. And out three wide, three back is I'm a Ballerina, and held up underneath of a Blissful Lily. Bunching field, the end of the MC Labour back straight. The leader just trying to sneak away, Sir Candy Cloud. Past the quarter, led a couple of metres. Rock and Roll Rambo on the outside is sticking on bravely. No run for Atomic Glory. Looks to be going okay. Waiting on the jet roofing sprint lane. 29.1 was the back straight quarter. As they head into the straight, Feeny Favourite was under pressure. So was Top Zavsky. The leader, Sir Candy Cloud. The outside, Rock and Roll Rambo. He's toughing it out. The inside is Atomic Glory. Still Sir Candy Cloud, Rock and Roll Rambo. As coming late again as Gozo Major. Great go. Gee, it's close. Rock and Roll Rambo, or Gozo Major, who got his second win, was flying home there with Sir Candy Cloud and not far away Atomic Glory in a funny finish. Just in behind them was Icon Motor, who was motoring late, and then Tom Zavsky further back to Blissful Lily, the Feeny Favourite, I'm a Ballerina. And after striking trouble, Delta Stars was pulled up around the home turn and didn't complete the course. 30.3 last quarter, 158.9 was the mile rate. The 11 has won. Gozo Major coming right down the outside. That was very bizarre. It was three wide all of the way.
2: So 11 out wide's going to get up. What a win that is. 11, 6 and 4 will be numbers. And there you go with the finish, photo finish there. 11 with a barnstorming finish to win Gozo Major. 562.
0: Yes, great conclusion. Just seeing if we can get back to Brendan there on track at Kilmore. It doesn't look like we're going to be able to. 11, 6 and 4, though, the numbers. 11, 6 and 4, Gozo Major, the winner at 562, 10 defeats, 6 Rock and Roll Rambo at a price of 130, and Sir Candy Cloud runs third there at $3.80. Okay, just loading this replay of Mandra race number 2. Should have this in about 10 seconds time. Warrigal's not far away, so get your bets on there at Warrigal. We're going to bring you a replay now of Mandra. We're going to have to take the 7th at Warrigal and that replay of Mandra straight after race 7 Warrigal.
3: Set Warrigal, and they're racing too. Now beginning smart, the out wide My Amber tonight with Flaming Smooth, and trying to kick through Elijah Rose as a line of three, and Flaming Smooth is around to take up the running from Elijah Rose, settling second. Third, Full Noise, My Amber. Further back, Lakeview Sneaky, Amron Semi back to the rear. They turn for home here. Flaming Smooth in front, trying hard. Elijah Rose the inside, but another

0: favourite gets there. It's Flaming Smooth pulling away. Photo the Miners, Full Noise has lunched at Elijah Rose, just off those in Lakeview Sneaky with My Amber and Emron Sammy. The run there is solid at 25 and 61.
1: Okay, eight defeats, either one or two there at Warragul. So eight is Flaming Smooth, 110, 120 defeats, one Full Noise, 190 or two, Elijah Rose, 350, pay 1-2 only. Here's that replay of Mandra.
2: Miss Daisy Duke is 100-1, frothing, and from box eight, Mako Eifler. They're all in race two, Mandra. Green lights on. Here's the lure. Favourite box three. Racing, flying out, frothing, mustering, what an outlaw. Black Havoc ran to third ahead of Conflicted. Miss Cherry Pie, Mako Eifler deep. Last, Miss Daisy Duke, frothing leads. Two lengths at halfway over Black Havoc, what an outlaw. Miss Cherry Pie wide out running on ahead of Conflicted. Frothing led, Black Havoc running on. Frothing's got a kick. Black Havoc can't reach it. And frothing beat Miss Cherry Pie, who flew for second. Third, Black Havoc. Fourth is what an outlaw. Ahead of Conflicted, Miss Daisy Duke, Mako Eifler, 22.82.
1: 6-1-2 and 7, frothing, 6.33.20, 12.70, Miss Cherry Pie, Black Havoc, no third, 7.4th, Quinella, 70 exact, a 1.15.20, trifecta, 2.32.40, first four, 6.1.2.7, 972.43 and $6.11.40. At Warragul, 8, Flaming Smooth, 1.10.1.20, 1.90, Full Noise, Elijah Rose, no third, 5.4th, Quinella, 4.10 exact, a 3.90, trifecta, 16.10, first four, 8.1.2.5, $14.10. Kilmore, 11, Gozo Major, 562.10, 130, Rock and Roll Rambo, Sir Candy Cloud, 382, 4th, Quinella, 1740, exacta 29, trifecta 226.80, first 4, 11, 6, 4, 2, 997.40 to Wenny Park.
3: 50 back out to 6 now for Jeff Ryan. As money comes now for Singing Fox as well, into $3.90, 240 about do the stomp. Late rally for Singing Fox here, into $3.90. Do the stomp is still the favourite, though, at 240 as they prepare to get set. For the Peter Mann appreciation, and Robert Way about to place coin flip to the inside draw. Sipping for Lazzo in three and do the stomp in seven. Second line, Grasscutter Dean in two. Blue Blarney the blue in four. Hawkesbury Honey, six the green. And eight, Singing Fox. Four mark for Ruja, who seeks a double in the pink. Moving up well, seven to run here. Race three, the Peter Mann appreciation, fifth grade. The green light is on, provocateurs in motion, and they're set to go in race number three. Favoured in seven, they're ready. And racing, do either stomp again, okay, goes out fast to lead. Singing Fox is carving across, followed by Grasscutter Dean, went out one back, outside a coin flip, and then came Sipping for Lazzo, Blue Blarney and Hawkesbury Honey sees them all, down the back and do the stomp, the favourites out by three, on coin flip, three lengths away then to Singing Fox, Sipping for Lazzo winding up, and then Grasscutter Dean coming to the home corner, a mighty break for do the stomp, the favourites six in front, and he's going great guns, out the Langman wins, do the stomp, one easily. Sipping for Lazzo, another placing, followed by Coin Flip, and then came Singing Fox, Grasscutter Dean, and then Blue Blarney, and Hawkesbury Honey at the back.
1: Seven wins, 7-3-1-8. 7-3-1-8. Numbers Wentworth Park, do the stomp. 2-10-1-60 defeats, three Zipping for Lazzo at $2. And number one, Coin Flip, runs third, no third dividend. That was race number three from Wentworth Park. All clear, race seven, Warragul, 8-1-2-5. And Mandra, the second, all clear, 6-1-2-7. Let's head to Sandown Park now, get a scene setter ahead of the third race. Of course, the first was a major boil over with a Pleasant Dream scoring at $61 fixed odds. Paul Vortex, the winner in the second in what was a very open race. Still at each way odds, though. We've got another shorty here, Tour Major, $1.40 with Tap Touch for David Gill in the AFL night tonight at Sandown. It's been in very, very good form of late. Last five starts have yielded two wins and three second placings. Let's go on track and find out what Dan likes in the third.
4: Yeah, like the favourite here, Alex. I think he's going to be very hard to beat, Tour Major, just because of the nature of that draw. He's been drawing boxes 7 and 8 in his last four runs and gone very, very well. He's coming back from Adelaide where he ran over there and beat Paul Petroff over this a similar trip and then second to Jazzy Hope there last time out. From the inside draw, I think he's going to be very hard to beat, particularly given the class of race. I don't think it's a ridiculously deep race, but it's a very even race. And I think his ability should see him very hard to

0: beat. I've gone 1-2-8-5. We had Ready One as our best of the night last week, and he didn't let us down. He's up in trip tonight. This is his first go over this trip here at Sandown, but he is very tough. I just think he might need the run over the trip. Nancy DeVere is another one that's had plenty of goes here. She had 6 goes for 3 placings over this trip. She was second at the Meadows last time out. The draw's probably okay for her, but she's going to need a bit of luck. And Paul Brutus is going pretty well. He was second at the Meadows to Uncle Steelskin 2 starts ago. But I think the favourite's the one to beat, clearly on top for me. 1-2-8-5, and the third in 2.5 minutes.
1: Great stuff, Dan. Thank you very much for that favourite hard to beat tour major, according to Dan. Let's get to Q2 Parklands. Only a 3-dog race here. Number 2, Beautiful Child, unbackable, $1.10.
2: A campaign towards the Sydney Cup in October. Green light is on for race number 4 over the 7.10. Away now, Beautiful Child landed in front. Up on the outside was Kitty Ann, and settling a length away, Starfire Tears Last. Down the side the first time, and it's Beautiful Child extending the lead. Leads by 3 lengths. Kitty Ann got to a clear second, and Starfire Tears was last. Early was 4.67. Second split, 10.58. Beautiful Child leads up the side by 4 lengths over Kitty Ann. Starfire Tears a length away, third. Running down the back, it's Beautiful Child, still 4 lengths in front over Kitty Ann. These behind them not making any ground, and Starfire Tears still last. Now comes to the outside. Beautiful Child in front around the bend. Starfire Tears charging home. Starfire Tears got Beautiful Child. There's an upset. Starfire Tears beat Beautiful Child. Third and last Kitty Ann in around 41-4.
1: Wow, that's incredible. Who would have thought? Gee. You would be off to the bar for a stiff drink if you had Beautiful Child in multis or all-ups or one out in the trifecta or first four, because it was $1.09 Tab Touch fixed odds this dog has closed at. It was 6 lengths clear down the back. You'd think a dog that's won 9 of its last 10 and was $1.09 here when it's 6 lengths clear, you're probably okay to start looking towards the next leg. Unfortunately, no. It has been collared by the 6, Starfire Tears, who's come from last. It wasn't even second. It was dead set last, and it's come over the top to win. 4.30, the win on Supertab. That's big unders compared to what it was, fixed odds. But, 6-2-8, obviously no place pull there. That is an enormous boil over. Punters reeling again. That's if you decided to put the $1.09, as I said, in your multis or your... Yeah, all ups and all you played and exotics play with the 2-1 out. Anyway, we'll move on now. Sandown Park, punters were reeling after the first, where Pleasant Dreams got up at $61, toppled the short price favourite United George. Another shorty here, Tour Major, they're coming at it in droves, and to $1.34 now, 1.50 into $1.34 late. Let's see how it goes from the Red Tour Major. Here's Dan.
0: Ready One's having its first go over this trip tonight. He was very good last week over the 5.15. But he is tough and strong, but just that first go over the trip might be the issue. And the others at double figure odds for the other 3 in the race, headed by Nancy DeVere at 23s. We just saw a very short priced favourite get beat. We've got another one here in Tour Major, a little bit bigger price at $1.40, but still short enough for the third of the night. The AFL night tonight at Sandown Grade 5. Green light turned on, and the lure is on the move. We're set to run race number 3. Ready? And away, Tour Major, only fair to go. Good speed out from Chatterbug and across. Nancy DeVere has got over to second. Now Tour Major's right behind them in third, with Ready One right between them, and is pushing through. Next in the field was Best for Last, and Paul Brutus is at the rear. Chatterbug in front, but Tour Major quickly up on the outside to take over. Railing through Nancy DeVere's, just going to push up underneath Chatterbug, and around the outside going forward was Ready One. Then came Best for Last, and last was Paul Brutus. Favourite Tour Major in front. 4 lengths clear. This is how you want odds on favourites to win. By 4.5, beat Best for Last and Ready One. Nancy DeVere was next. Then came Paul Brutus and Chatterbug. And the time is 34-42. Tour Major the winner. Too good in the end. Wasn't great to go, but was able to get into a butte spot. Made it smooth at the just out of the home straight, and was then able to take over from Chatterbug, and from there it was a pretty easy watch. 1, 7, and 2 will be the numbers on the third. 1, 7, and 2. Fourth in number 8. 1, 7, 2, and 8. 9, 20.

0: 22:23:55 and 34:42 is the time. It's four lengths by two and a quarter. Four by two and a quarter. The run home section, 10:87. 10:87 for the run home. Tour Major by Wow out of Weighing Angel, David Gill. And it's win number 20 from 54 starts and his first win from three goes over the trip. Seven is second. Best for last. Shimmer Shine, Baby Talk, Gavin Clifton. 13-2, ready one. Kablenz, Miss World, Aaron DiBattista. 1:07:28. 34:42 the time on race number three. Tour Major, the favourite, 145 to 133, back out to 140, pays 140 and 120 on the tote. Best for last, $15.90 the drum, no third, two, fourth in eight. Quinella, 15.70, exacta 32.50, the try 79.20. First four, 236.90, and the running double 3-1 paid $9.50. Race number four is the next. It's the 5K spinning wheel tonight. Mix four and five, scratchings nil, but the Bacon's 3.6, again over the 5.95, a field of six, and it's a good race. Due to go at 7 minutes after eight.
1: Great stuff. Thank you very much for that, Dan. Yes, favourite, very impressive. Great track sense as well. Was a little bit tardy away, but able to push up, get behind the leader, and then got off the inside, barge one or two out of the way, and went straight on by the initial leader, got down to the rails and raced right away. Impressive win that, and as Dan said, how you like your shorties to get up. Penrith race number four is going to be running a tad late. They were starting to move up there, but there looks to be a slight delay. I did see the eight pulled off to the side, being attended to. There might be a gear issue there. We'll confirm that, but regardless, not going just yet. Penrith race four, you've got a bit of time to get your bets on. Sandown awaiting all clear the third there. Q2 Parkland, 6-2 and $8.09 favourite goes under, would you believe? Race three, Wentworth Park, 7-3-1 and 8 all clear. And race seven, Warrigal all clear, 8-1-2 and 5. Hobart's a couple away, awaiting news at Penrith. We'll take a break. It's 13 minutes to 6 o'clock here in WA. Of course, 13 minutes to 8 o'clock over east.
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1: All right, moving back up here at Penrith, let's go on track. Hobart might end up being results only. Angle Park in three, Warrigal in six.
11: Hey, well towards the middle of the line is Tiger Prince. Up on the outside, Firefox, Captain Groove, Charlie's Ace, four abreast early doors over Go Away Again. Followed then by He's a Meister as they sweep out of the straight. Further back in the field, then out three wide as Catch a Fire. He's going to come up on the outside here, Griffiths, and then came further back, one for the roadie, Black Onyx, Forget About Red Sapphire. They run down the back of the track now where the leader is Tiger Prince, 7.6 the lead time, but around the outside taking closer order in a heck of a hurry there is Catch a Fire. Charlie's Ace in the box seat is sitting in behind them, and then came Firefox, followed by He's a Meister, Captain Groove. The next one is Go Away Again, followed by Black Onyx, one for the roadie, and tailed out of it is Red Sapphire. 29 seconds the first quarter. They work into the home straight and they'll get the bell lap to go. The leader is Tiger Prince. Comes down the straight leading the way. In second, Posse up on the outside as Catch a Fire. Charlie's Ace under lock and key for the moment. They were followed then by

0: By Firefox, he's a Meister. Captain Groove is on the outer, being reined up as Black Onyx back on the inside. Will Back go away again? One for the roadie. Forget about Red Sapphire going around for practice. 600 metres left to go. Second quarter, 28-6 and a 57-6 half. And it's still Tiger Prince. It's rolling along in front. Second on the outside is Catch a Fire, and it's being put to pressure, the favourite. They were followed then by Charlie's Ace, trying to make some ground. Then Firefox, he's a Meister. Right off the track as Captain Groove, and further back then came Black Onyx, 28 for the quarter, and this leader's travelling. It's Tiger Prince coming to the turn in front. Charlie's Ace gets to a clear second. Favourites Gonzo moving up on the inside next as he's a Meister, as heads were turned for home. First into the home straight now is Tiger Prince over Charlie's Ace, getting out to run home late, and coming hard is he's a Meister. Tiger Prince is in front, close to home, sees it out. Tiger Prince flops in to win it and beat second home in the race. He's a Meister. Charlie's Ace third, and Black Onyx picked up the bit and got chasing again and got fourth. Then came One for the Roadie, followed then by Catch a Fire. Behind those runners then was Go Away Again, together with Firefox, Captain Groove, Red Sapphire.
1: Great finish there to race number four at Penrith. It is fairly tight there. As the inside held on, it might well have Tiger Prince, 350 and 150. Wouldn't put my money on it, though. It's pretty close. Number seven, he's a Mister, 19.20 and $3.90. No number just yet. Let's get the latest at Angle Park on Sky.
2: I just generally think there's a too big a price bracket here between Iconic Jack and Like a Rock. So I am with the two to defeat the one in the first of the match race series. How this works is the fastest time overall will win the series and get themselves a guaranteed spot into the big dance, the Group 1 Adelaide Cup, in just over 2 weeks' time. So, they're at the boxes for the first match race series. I'm with two to beat the one here in the first one. It's time to throw over to our race caller, Mr. Tim Edwards. All the best, Tim.
1: Okay, and you can bet on this match race series. Of course, you'll have to wait for the four match races to conclude. Wrongly Accused, 160. Like a Rock, 5. Electrify, 9. And Victor Krev and Dashing Slade, 10. The WA Star, Iconic Jet. Good luck to the Shane Train. Williams, $17 here. It's in this first match race up against Like a Rock, is certainly the clear outsider. Let's see how the Jet goes. How many starts here now? 75. He's a veteran now, certainly. But last start winner at Cannington, winner of over 300K. Good luck to the Shane Train. Go, Jet.
3: It's time, and you will not have to go through the heats. And it's always the easiest path to the Adelaide Cup. If you can win this match race series, you get a week off, and you come back, and you compete in the Cup. So here we go. Match race number one, Like a Rock and Iconic Jet, set to go. They're ready. Racing on the outside here. Iconic Jet got its head in front early, but Like a Rock's going to rail through. There's not much between them early. So Like a Rock now takes a narrow advantage. They went 5.25 the early sectional, and Like a Rock shot away to lead by a length and a half. Iconic Jet's now got the job of chasing the leader down. So that's the Victorian. Like a Rock, he's extending now. He puts up four lengths, five lengths, and looking very, very good. Iconic Jet's back in second, but Like a Rock's in front with 50 to go. And Like a Rock, oh, it's a good time too. It's around the 29.90 mark. It's sharp. Iconic Jet is second, and match race number one goes to the Victorian, Like a Rock. Now the time will stand by for it to stop. 5.25 the early sectional, as we mentioned, and the run home in 12.49. It's just inside the 30, 29.99.
1: $29.99 is the benchmark set by Like a Rock at the start of the match race series. Unfortunately, Iconic Jet, never in that heat, was level pegging more so with the dog inside Like a Rock to that first turn. But once Like a Rock was able to hold up and lead, it was game, set, match, skipping clear. And $29.99, a very, very nice time. Now, who have we got next? That's exceptionally quick. $29.99. Just having a listen to see if I can hear when this next heat is. No, not going to get it, or who's in the next heat. Well, that was Angle Park, the start of the third anyway. Mandra race number three, we're about 3 minutes away. Barium at $3, the favourite, $4.20. Boilermaker, Forever Fun, $4.60, $5.50. Epicenter, that'll follow Warrigal race number eight, where the favourite is one Flying Ducati at $1.60, $3.40. Tripped Out, $8.50, about number five, Little Amigo. And, of course, this is the Warrigal St. Ledger final. Handy enough field as well. Flying Ducati, winner of over $80,000, a dog by Fernando Bale, the champion sire.

0: track.
1: The years, this St. Ledger series. And the runners are about to be called forward here. Relays joining us for race eight of the night. $1.70 favourite here, Flying Jacketti, with an update, $3.50 about the six tripped out. And $8 for the five, Little Amigo. 12 to 1 or better, any other runner. Lakeview Tracker goes round at a nice price tonight at around $13 off the pink. They're moving well. Warrigal St. Ledger final is about to get underway. Been a favourite tonight in most of the races so far. We'll see what happens here. The light is on, the lure's on its way. Set to go. Racing, beautiful dispatch, kicking through on the inside. Flying Jacketti joins Runway Blue in the early lead. Lakeview Tracker three wide first turn, and Little Amigo squeezing up on the fence from the centre draw. Just off those was tripped out. Alice Unit 1 was shuffled back. Otto Rose, Hugo Ruse. But after that, Flying Jacketti took over and moved away, turning. Little Amigo got off the track to the centres, running into second. But it's Flying Jacketti, the favourite in front for the St. Ledger. Flying Jacketti beats Little Amigo. Runway Blue at odds third. Lakeview Tracker with Hugo Rose back with those tripped out. Also, Alice Unit 1, Otto Rose in 25 and 73. 25-7. The run to the winner, and the favourite salutes Flying Jacketti. It was very keen initially, but it kept on holding its ground, Flying Jacketti, the fence. Little Amigo got a lovely run through up on the inside to join them and then headed to the centre of the track straightening, but Flying Jacketti had a race-winning break at that point. And it's run 25.73 officially, which is just a new PB. Numbers here, 1.52, and fourth is 8, Lakeview Tracker. 1, 5, 2 and 8 into the frame on the St. Ledger final. Flying Jacketti for Terry Erenshaw at Junction Village. Win number 14 at start 33 to go with 13 minors. And is won by 3 lengths. The margin between second and third is 2 1/4. 6.55 the early mark, so the speed was on from the get-go. 11.35 the second split. 25.73 is the run to the winner. The totes will be up shortly, but it was too even into about 1.75 on fixed at $1.50 on the tote there. Flying Jacketti wins at a Black Dog, April 24.
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3: Ready to jump. Racing, Barium missed it badly. Epicenter away quickly with Aramosa. Going up to third, Red Ned Gundy. Barium fourth the rail, then Double Grip. Boilermaker, Forever Fun. And last of all, back at the tail is Platinum Release, but Aramosa shook them off. Aramosa's going to go on and win over Epicenter, Double Grip, Red Ned Gundy, Barium, and then Boilermaker, Forever Fun, Platinum Release. 17-17. Aramosa, Ben McLean, number 7, time amended to 17.19. Aramosa is the son of Fernando Bale out of Guelph. Second one, Epicenter, Tony Scott. Third five, Double Grip, who hit the line hard for Kelly Buckwell. Numbers 7, 1, 5 and 3, 17.19 is the time, and the margin's 2.5 by a neck. Race 4 at 6.21, I'm tipping 1.5.6.3.
2: Aramosa, 790, 190, 230, Epicenter, 280, Double Grip, straight to Wentworth Park.
4: Right, Arthur Langman seeks a double, and they're set to fly in race number 4. They're ready. Zipping Reaper, number 3, $2 favourite. Bunny up in the boxes, they're ready. And away, Zipping Reaper, midfield away. Her Indulgence begin fast to lead from Regis Caitlin. Vintage Tigers trying to squeeze through, checked off, heels faller. Regis Caitlin came down, and Zipping Reaper got a lovely run through to chase out after Her Indulgence. Down the back, third is Vintage Tiger. They're followed by Grass Cutter Neck, and then came Chronic Fluffy as they head off the back, and Her Indulgence about to be joined by the Reaper. Gets to the outside, 4 lengths to Vintage Tiger. Her Indulgence with a kick on the home corner. Zipping Reaper not there yet. Her Indulgence in front. Oh, photo finish. Her Indulgence or Zipping Reaper in a close go. Third was Vintage Tiger, and they got away from the others. Grass Cutter, Nick, Chronic, Fluffy, Nengar, Noah. Faller Regis Caitlin followed them safely into the pen. Good news. 29-7. It's a wow of a finish.
5: Nope. Yeah, that's a thrilling finish there.
2: Certainly is. 1-3, 3-1. Has the one held on there? Oof, at Winnie Park, maybe. Her Indulgence, 5.50, 3.30. Three's dived. Zipping Reaper, 2.31.

0: Three's got it. 230, 140. Three gets it. Three defeats, 1/2. Vintage Tiger, no third. Dividend Kilmore, race number six, about to move up for the trot. At Mandra, 7/1, 5/3. Aramosa, 790, 190. 230, Epicenter, Double Grip, 280, 3/4. 1670, Quinella, Exacta, 40/40. Trifecta, 360, 120. First four, 7/1, 5/3. $1,906.90. 1/5, 2/8 at Warrigal. Flying Ducati, the Warrigal St. Ledger. The winner was the one. 150, 104, 210 for Little Amigo. Runway Blue, $5 and 8/4. The Quinella, 560, Exacta, 1020, Trifecta, 59/40. First four, 1/5, 2/8, 650, 70, 8/1, 190. 4/7, 110 all clear at Penrith. Let's get to Kilmore. Sandown is only six away. The favourite there, Port Lavisa, number four, 350.
1: Away from the inside, Macho Maori away, okay, but fast off the
0: camera. That sounds terrible. Back to the skyline.
2: Will, and he's dashed away to the early lead. Coming away with him, Major Max up to second. In fact, he's looking for the spot in behind the leader. Trying to drive up and hold was Macho Maori, and he's going to get his legs through and hold his ground on the pegs. Macho Maori in the run of the first turn. Major Max caught out, parked. Kalani Prince the Grey is three back along the inside. Susie's Dreams getting the nice run, fifth, 1/1. Then Nuclear Attitude, or What Fun Jingles, going back at the start, Money Talks to settle down at the tail end of the field, and going up underneath of it, Bet Hotshot, who initially went back to last from the wide gate, is shortcutting the pegs and is getting right up along the inside into a good spot where no one else wanted to go. So it's Pat and Will who leads the field down the MC Labour back straight. 44.5 the lead up time to the mile. Has a length to spare, Pat and Will, on Macho Maori, who follows it in second. Major Max began a little bit too well and has caught out in the open third. On the peg line, three back, the Grey Kalani Prince. Sweet seating, 1/1, Susie's Dream. The next pair, Nuclear Attitude, is on the outside, a Bet Hotshot, a length away to All What Fun Jingles, who's one off the inside. And Money Talks, the favourite, tracks at last, is 25 off the lead. Into the straight they trot, 31.9, first quarter, the final mile. After completing a lap, they're heading down to get the bell. The leader is Pat and Will. Leads by a sulky's length. He's trying to hold him back, Ashman, but he's keen to run. Leads by a length to, in second spot, Major Max. In the box seat, third, Macho Maori, waiting on that jet roofing sprint lane to open up for his chance. Susie's Dreams had the dream run in the 1-1 all of the way. Nuclear Attitude's tracked its every move. The Grey Kalani Prince, needy bit of luck from three back the pegs. Bet Hotshot on its back, four back, is travelling well, but with no clear run. Second last, All What Fun Jingles. And Money Talks, the favourite, has work to do, as 20 off the leader. They go down the MC Labour back straight the final time. 30.3 was the second section. Pat and Will led narrowly. Going up to look him in the eye is Major Max. They go head and head down the back straight the last time. Macho Maori third, just on loose lines. Susie's Dream around it. Nuclear Attitude in the middle, wedged up now as All What Fun Jingles strode around it three deep from the back. Up within 12 metres of the leader. Money Talks with a ride up. No run for the Grey Kalani Prince on the pegs and relegated to the rear. But getting into the clear was Bet Hotshot. 29.7 down the back. Pat and Will running on empty. Major Max ran past it. Susie's Dream's out three wide, out even deeper, All What Fun Jingles. Money Talks the widest is winding up with a run. Nuclear Attitude's trying to get a gap in the traffic, and then Bet Hotshot in front, Susie's Dream. All What Fun Jingles, Money Talks are trying hard with Bet Hotshot, but Susie's Dream had the dream run and is racing away. Susie's Dream first, 8 metres. All What Fun Jingles second. Third's really close, Money Talks, or underneath of it was Bet Hotshot. Nuclear Attitude, Kalani Prince, and then came Major Max, Macho Maori, and Pat and Will, the last one in. 30.6 on the way home. They've rated 2/3.3.
0: To Susie's Dream, the winner there at Kilmore in race number six. $7.240. Number nine, All What Fun Jingles at 180. And we'll confirm third, pretty tight. Maybe the two, six down the outside in Money Talks at 160, but we will confirm that. Okay, Sandown Park, three away. Let's go on track here with Dan Hibbard, get his thoughts ahead of race number four. Another open event here, Dan, and gee, very little separating the six in the market. Your favourite Tab Touch is Paul Lavisa at 330, and the outsider is Quinley Bale, the seven at $7.50. Who's the last winner? Tough race.
3: It's a ripper race. It's really competitive over the middle trip again, and several that have got good form and several that have not been too far away in their last few runs. So the favourite, Espire at 360, Paul Lavisa at 370, Whiskey Whiskers 460, Point Break 550, Atticus 7, Quinley Bale 7. So you could have six picks and still not get the winner. My numbers are 1, 4,

0: 4, 5, and 8. I've got Espoir on top. I just think she'll use the draw to full advantage. She's been drawing middle to wide lately. Back to the inside draw. She's got enough speed to push through, and she's got the opportunity to use the box one to full advantage. She's won 11 of 31. Paula Vissa's the obvious danger. She's just gone off a touch recently, not too much, but she's just found a little bit of bother in her last few runs. A smaller field tonight. Vacant draw underneath will certainly suit her. Point Break's very consistent. Good winner here 2 starts ago. He was second at the Meadows to Cleo Star and a 3-for-all last start. And Whiskey Whiskers probably didn't want to draw the pink. He probably needed to draw a bit lower, but his form is good enough. He won at the Meadows over this trip 2 starts ago. My number's 1, 4, 5, and 8, but it's a really competitive race. Last leg of the early quaddie, due to go in just over a minute's time.
1: Great stuff. Thank you very much for that, Dan. As you heard, very competitive race, race number 4 at Sandown Park. On track with Dan Hibbert for the call in about 60 seconds time.
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0: Okay, let's get to Sandown now for race number four. Here's Dan.
1: Seven races, three of them over this trip, and she's back to a low draw for the first time in a while. 3:30 Paul Lavissa. She went up in trip, up and down in trip, in fact, recently. Over the staying trip, she ran fourth and then second. In between those runs, she ran third and fourth over this trip. And she's got a really good record over this journey. Six starts for two wins and three placings. Vacant draw underneath. She's the obvious danger, but they've had a few battles, Esquire and Paul Lavissa, in recent times. And there's not really much between them. 5:50 Whiskey Whiskers. He's very consistent, but a sticky draw for him tonight. He's won 10 of 34. Only his second go over this trip. 6:50 Point Break. He's having his third run over this journey. He's had a second over it previously. And he is a chance as well. But they're all a chance in this race. A field of six. And they are all under double figures. And we're just about ready to run. The $5,000 spinning wheel. It's on here tonight. The mix four and five. They're set to run for the last leg of the early quad. Ready? And away, Esquire jump well on the inside, is going to push through. Whiskey Whiskers has got clear room from the top of the track to get to second. And Paul Lavissa got shuffled to the rear of the field. She got squeezed up with Point Break. They're well strung out. Whiskey Whiskers doesn't want to go near the rail. Esquire's up underneath it, but Whiskey's got too much speed. Goes to the front. Quinley Bales up to third. Then came Atticus. Then Point Break. And last of all was Paul Lavissa. Whiskey Whiskers in front, but he still won't go near the rail. Esquire's going to try and follow it through. And then came Quinley Bale. Whiskey Whiskers is three lengths in front, though. He's going to be too tough tonight, Whiskey. Whiskey Whiskers beat Esquire, and five lengths then to Quinley Bale third. Fourth in was Atticus. Next home was Point Break, and Paul Lavissa no luck early. Well, it's a hot gallop. Hot gallop, Whiskey Whiskers, 33 and 97. It's a very good run. He didn't want it. Doesn't want to go anywhere near the rail. He always sits about two or three off, maybe even a bit further. And he's still running super time, 33.96, the amended gallop, 9.10, 23.17. And he's run 10.79 on the way home. And Esquire just, she's run an absolute bottler, but the winner's just gone too good. 33.96 the time. Whiskey Whiskers by Hooked on Scott Super Tour of Geoffrey Britton. He could have asked for a better start because he got so much room. Everything else went to the left, and he was just left in the open. And he's powered on to victory. We're Hooked on Scotch Super Tour at Geoffrey Britton. It's win 11 from 35. 1 second Esquire, Hooked on Scotch Distinct, Bradley Fittenden, 30 to 7. Quinley Bale, Barcia Bale, Nix Bale, Corey Grenfell. 8-1-7-2 on the last leg of the early quad. Winner pays 6.50 and 2.80. Was a $5 chance on fixed odds. He had support, sixes into fives. So 6.50, 2.80. $1.50 second, no third, seven, fourth in two. Quinella 9.60, Exactor 18.10. The try 57.70. First fall 303.20. Running double 1 and 8, $7.70. And the early quaddy on 5.3, 1 and 8 paid $7,753.20 with that big upset result in the first leg. 8.1.7.2, race four. Race five is the first leg of the main quaddy. It's a sports bet great.

0: Grade 5 final. Scratch the reserves, field of 8. And race 5, due to go at 8.28.
1: Great stuff, Dan. Thank you very much for that big win to Whiskey Whiskers. Probably ran about 650 metres. Didn't matter. Whiskey Whiskers, too good. Stayed out of trouble, and it was too tough. Hobart, race number 4, about to move forward. Penrith, race number 5, is in 4 minutes' time. Post that Warrigal in 8, 215 the favourite there for really Einstein, and then Mandra, race number 4 and 10, round up the $3 favourite, but plenty of chances according to the market there. At Q2 Parklands, it was 5149 at Kilmore, 2 Susie's Dream, $7.240, 180 about All What Fun Jingles, 160 Money Talk, 7/4, 1880 Quinella, 3230 exact, a try, 117.30, first 4, 2967, 1292.20.
2: And nice, the Ivory Japan runs to the early lead. Matching modes with they good luck, babe, they go together. High the track goes Cheam, then followed by Chris's Baby from Rothwell Kane. Underneath that, then is Blackbrush Bill, then followed by Dip the Donut. And the work die off the back straight, and the distant last then is the Blackbrush Annie. Up to the home turn they come. Ivory Japan just in front. The outside is Good Luck Babe running on nicely. At the end is Chris's Baby running over the top of them. Just Gee, photo finish. Ivory Japan and Chris's Baby hit it pretty close together. Not too far away than Good Luck Babe, followed by Cheam. Then we had Blackbrush Bill. Dip the Donut back there with Ross. Well, Kane and Blackbrush Annie, he must have missed the kick. It was a distant last. 26-14 the run. 4.98 the first split and 11-11. And it's between the two, Ivory Japan on the inside and out wide, the 6, Chris's Baby. After race number 4 on the program, the 3, Good Luck Babe, I think, is third from Cheam, but we stand by here after race number 4 on the program. I was nearly going to go for Ivory Japan, but I'm going to sit on the fence here. I'm not sure. Chris Bay put a late dive in, and it looks like the inside will win it. The 2.
1: Okay, so maybe the 2 there at Hobart, but no number in the frame just yet. 2 Ivory Japan, 230-104. Still no number, but did hear down the line there from your caller, who is Matt Robertson, that it was the 2. So whether that's confirmed or not, I'm not sure. But anyway, now we'll go with that for now. We've got this match race at Angle Park coming up. Wrongly Accused v Dashing Slay, a part of this third event, of course, Angle Park event, the match race. Ticket to the Adelaide Cup on the line. Let's go on course.
3: Very versatile. Not a secret, coming off a red-hot trial at Gawler. It's been set for this. I just think the price gap's too big. Yet around about $6 Dashing Slay at the moment. Wrongfully Accused, we all know what it can do, but this disrespect in the market, Dashing Slay. I'm with the 6 to beat the 5 here, so let's see if Tim Edwards agrees. Let's head to him for the call.
4: That's the clear so far. Electrify ran 30-12, winning his match race. Now we're going to see what Wrongly Accused can do here. He's the headline act for the Adelaide Cup this year. I think most punters would think he's going to make it. Let's see what sort of time he can put on the board here. We know that Dashing Slay certainly has got the talent. So race number 3, third match race. They're about to come in. So Wrongly Accused, trained by Justin Nolan, the favourite. And they're all in. Let's see what sort of time he can put on the board. They're ready now. Third match race. Set. Racing. So on the outside, Dashing Slay got the better of Wrongly Accused early, but he'll rail up, and here we go. Wrongly Accused out of the straight. What sort of times are you going to put on the board? He led by 2. Dashing Slay's in second. She's trying to stick with him. Wrongly Accused led down the back straight. He led by 3 lengths. In second, Dashing Slay. She's trying her heart out. Up towards the bend. Wrongly Accused by 2.5. Dashing Slay sticks on. Wrongly Accused the leader. He's still got a 3-length margin, and the time's looking really good. 29.70 odd. Wrongly Accused is going at this stage into the Adelaide Cup final with that sort of time. Dashing Slay second, and the time is hot. It's around 29.70.
3: Wowee, I never thought we'd see it a day. 29.72. I'll get back to you. I'm very confident. That's a track record. That is a track record. Dashing Slay couldn't have done much more. 5.11, 14.14. That is humming. 12.40. That is storming home. Well, you were favourite to win the Adelaide Cup before. You're going to be even sure.

0: $1.09, any price, a good price, first up since running at Menangle back in May. Let's go on course.
1: Side of the track, again running at the 17.20. Cam Hart's already had a winner tonight, so he's looking for a double. Mobile wheels the bend. Back row draw for Better Left Alone there, ready, and with a green light there underway. Away okay was O'Needham's Crusade, and it'll drop down to the pegs to lead the way, although trying to boot through there, the Boulder Jewelry. Oh, they got tight there out of the straight, and Jewelry got into trouble. So as they work their way to the back, going to the lead here is O'Needham's Crusade. Jewelry drops right out of it. In the meantime, a jet of good intents up there handy, and they were followed by Bellamy's Blast. Behind them then came Boulder's Beach, and then well back in the field, about to start a searching runners. Better Left Alone comes up three out, and well back in the field then were Sebo, and back at the tail of the main body is Our Dispute. Jewelry's tailed off 29-2 first quarter, and taking up the front running was a jet of good intent, but parking up now Better Left Alone. O'Needham's Crusade's on the inside, and getting into the one by one now was Boulder's Beach. Bellamy's Blast the inside of Sebo. Well back then came Our Dispute, and tacking onto them just about was Jewelry. So down the stretch, they'll get the burlap to go here, and it's a gent of good intent. Brings a real good sequence of form to the race tonight, and it led the way. The hot favourite, Better Left Alone, has to do it without cover. That next quarter, 30.2. Third locked away is O'Needham's Crusade. They were being followed further back in the field then as they work into the back straight by Boulder's Beach. Bellamy's Blast being chased along. Further back then to Sebo, and the rest are headed by Our Dispute. They're down the back straight, and he's sitting quietly on a gent of good intent. It's 3 metres in front. Better Left Alone about to be given its cue on the outside. Then O'Needham's Crusade, Boulder's Beach, and Bellamy's Blast. But at the moment it's developing into a two-horse race where the leader, a jet of good intent, moving up on the outside now to join it is Better Left Alone. 28-8 the third quarter, and they've burst away from the others as they straighten for the run to the judge. A jet of good intent joined now by Better Left Alone. They're locked in battle. A jet of good intent and Better Left Alone. They're going at it stride for stride. Kicking back here is a jet of good intent. A jet of good intent goes home to win it. Beats in second Posse, the hot favourite, Better Left Alone, and they space the others. O'Needham's Crusade, good run third, then Boulder's Beach, Bellamy's Blast, Sebo, Jewelry, and back near the tail, Our Dispute. The fave goes down. Well, a jet of good intent. We know he's brought some really good form to the races tonight. He's had 17 runs, 4 wins, 9 places, and he adds to that win tally with another one, and that was a good effort. 9 beats 8. O'Needham's Crusade's run a race.
0: 984, agent of good intent, $5.120, $1 better, a better left alone. Yeah, be better if you left that one alone. The punters, I dare say, are saying. $1 there and $8.60 a place, O'Needham's Crusade. We've had two $1.09 favourites, according to Tab Touch, beaten in the last half an hour. Of course, in that, what was the first one? The dog race, the three dog race there at, I think it was it Parklands? It was a three dog race, favourite at $1.09, led by 6 down the back, got caught. And there, Better Left Alone with $1.09, looked home, turning for home, but the nines kicked back and won. Let's get to Warragul now.
2: Power of Buddy at Stud Stake, race 9, they're just about right. Flying Ducati won the previous, the St. Ledger final. 25.73 is an odds-on favourite. Set to go. Racing, missing the start by some 4 or 5 lengths, impacting Mystery Nell. Away quickly was Mere Intention. Here comes Reality Einstein on the move to second early. Why Not Seb was third. Crimson Pirate Shades it next the fence, impacting in Mystery Nell. Up to the turn, Reality Einstein goes up to Eyeball Mere Intention. Oh, they had a bump. And coming off second best, Reality Einstein out to the centre. Here's impacting after Mere Intention. Flying, impacting the insides. Got up to score over Mystery Nell, who's rallied for second here. Reality Einstein got a bump on the turn, but balanced up, ran third, fourth close. Why Not Seb Mere Intention and Crimson Pirate not far off those in a keen affair. The run on the race, 26.03. Double to Des Douch, impacting the winner. Of course, Blue Pools went very smart time, fastest of the night actually, for the 4.60 in winning the first race tonight. And impacting for the Yellowstone crew, and Des Douch brings up a double there. Standby for placings on race

0: 9, the winner at about 340 and 170. 656 early. The second split, 11.30, 26.05 the run. Number 5, the winner. Littermate to the first winner too. Impacting has now had 4 wins from only 10 starts. Numbers here, 5, 7, 4 and 4th to come. It's a pretty close go there in behind the winner. 5, 7, 4 and 1. The numbers, 5, 7, 4 and 1. So the on-toppy salutes here at about 340 and 170. Mystery Nell rallied for a strong second at good odds, 570 the place. And third, Reality Einstein, no third tote. A length and a quarter by neck, 656, 1130 the sections, 2605 the run. Impacting 240 out to about 340 on fixed, tote at 340 and 170. Ran the second peg. It's been a decent effort. Must have spotted the leader a good 4.5 lengths at about the 150. Impacting 340 and 170. Mystery Nell, 570. Reality.
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2: Race, put it that way, win only. They're nearly set, race 4. Round up to run favourite. Not a great beginner, but from box 1, we'll get a chance to kick up. Here's the lure, All Talk Engineering, Country 6, racing, very slow Wyvern, out quickly, Junkyard Lorraine, Ida Keeping, Radio Ramsgate, Roundup Railing, then Blossoming Fun, Rapido Mystique, Wyvern Railing, Last Predator Gundy, Roundup Blew the Whistle, Wyvern follows through, Blossoming Fun running on, Roundup in front, Roundup beat Wyvern, Blossoming Fun, Rapido Mystique, A Breath Away 5th, Junkyard Lorraine, and then Radio Ramsgate, Ida Keeping, Predator Gundy, 17.22. Roundup, rails to victory. Daughter of Alan Deed out of Rixie, a pest. Owned and trained by Graham Ellis, defeats 7 Wyvern, who's come from last for Tim Gummo. And Blossoming Fun, 3rd, Lexia Isaac.
1: 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Here's Wentworth Park.
3: Speedy Zipper and Lucky Biscuit. Green light on, Lua rolls, they're set to go race number 5. They're ready. And racing, beautiful line away. Lucky Biscuit broke it first and led from Calamira. Zipping Finnegan's deep and even wider out. Clarice Keeping back on the inside. Speedy Zipper, then came Bull Market. Ran off the course, taking off Clarice Keeping. Then Zipping Jamal down the back. It's in front, Lucky Biscuit, joined now by Calamira and Speedy Zipper. Here's Zipping Jamal looming large. And then came Zipping Finnegan to the home corner. Lucky Biscuit snuck away. A couple clear, coming home well. Speedy Zipper on the inside, hit their lead. Speedy Zipper's pulling away and Speedy Zipper beat Lucky Biscuit. Third goes to Bull Market, followed by Calamira. Zipping Finnegan, Zipping Jamal looked like a winner on the home corner, but something happened there. He dropped away. And then behind them, back towards the tail of the field, was Clarice Keeping. She had absolutely nil luck on that first bend wide, and she ran last.
1: One Speedy Zipper, 740, 120, 120, Lucky Biscuit, 170, Bull Market. Now, we've given you those dividends. Mandra, the Exotics, Quinella, 13, Exacta, 24.90, Trifecta, 45.60, First Four, 1736, 463.70, Warrigal, 5 Impacting, 340, 140, 570, Mystery Nell, Reality Einstein, no third, 1-4, 14.10, Quinella, 15.50, Exacta, Trifecta, 58.10, First Four, 5-7-4-8, 159.50, 9-8-4, 6 run numbers, race 5, Penrith, all clear is there. Sandown race 5 goes in 4, $1.32 here. How high looking for? Gee, what is it? 8 wins in a row? Or is it 7? Yeah, 8 wins in a row. Extraordinary. $1.32, how high? $6 Gold Tag, $7 Wizard Watson, $11 Devil's Sympathy. We might go to Dan now, get his thoughts on this 5th at Sandown, the sports bet final. How high can he make it? 8 straight, Dan?
4: Yeah, he's going to be very hard to beat here, and we should be able to get a real good idea of how good he is, given the fact he's come up with the red here for his second start. He won the heat of this series from the pink, and he still went 29.45. He went 5.11 early. You'd expect he'd be able to go a little bit quicker, given he's drawn a bit closer to the rail. He oozes class. He's won 13 of 21, 7 minor placings. So 20 out of his 21 starts, he's been in the top 3. He's just in rare air at the moment. He's come up with the best draw. He's going to be the one to beat. Outside of that, it's a challenging race. I think Wizard Watson, you've got to include him. His form's good enough. Kennelmate of the favourite. He's won 2 of his last 3, and he's been over the 600 as well. So you know he's going to be strong at the

0: finish. Devil Sympathy won at Shep on Monday in a heat of a series with the final at the Meadows on Saturday this week. It was a good run. It was a small field, but he was a touch slow to go, and that's why I think How High should get a clear run after the start. But he can certainly run well from the draw, and Gold Tag's very consistent but draws badly. He'll need a fair bit of luck from out there. One clearly on top, 6-2-8 for the Miners. We're 2 minutes out from the first leg of the...
1: Thanks, Dan. Late stages, cute.
2: Got Style in a break to She's Mayhem before the corner. Summers Today in front to the outside. Whose Idea? Running on Silver Moon. Kicking Summers Today. Silver Moon on the inside. Silver Moon. Silver Moon beat Summers Today. Late Got Style followed by Whose Idea. Then came She's Mayhem. Well back Penny Colido with Personic Prowess. And it was back towards the rear and around 29-9.
1: 3-6. Okay, 3-6-1-7. It'll be there. 3-6-1-7. They did run that third match race at Angle Park as well. 8 defeated the 7 there. So it was Ritza Noir up against... Sorry, Ritza Tears up against Black Noir. And Black Noir was the winner. They were the two outsiders in that match race series. But 8 got it. Okay, Sandown's a minute away. Wait for those numbers at Q2 to be confirmed. Nothing through just yet. Wentworth Park race 5, 1-2-4-6, 1-2-4-6, and all clear. Mandurah race 4, 1-7-3-6. 3 gets it at Q2, 3-6-1.
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0: To Sandown. Watson draws out wide though. It's had 4 goes over the trip for a win, 3 placing, so it's a good record, but it's going to need a fair bit of luck from that wide draw. Big odds, everything else, but all eyes here on the red. How High at 128 for the first leg of the quaddie, and is looking to make it 8 on the bounce. Now into 122, so just keeps on firming. Green light turned on. First leg of the quaddie, Sportsbet Grade 5 final. They're ready. And away. How High jumped pretty well. There was better speed out from Morning, but How High's now hustled through, leads and goes clear. Wide around when Wizard Watson gets across, or just about in front of Morning, and between them Viking Ruler. Check there, Devil Sympathy went up the track. Gold Tag was next from Indy's Charm and Pepper Pie. How High the leader. Wizard Watson closes within a couple of lengths, and then came Morning further back then to Gold Tag, but How High's in front. Wizard Watson's trying ever so hard, but How High. 2.5 lengths on Wizard Watson and Morning. Gold Tag ran fourth. They were well clear then on Devil Sympathy, Pepper Pie, Indy's Charm and Viking Ruler. It's a ripper gallop, 29-24. Really strong performance from How High. Super run from Wizard Watson to get as close as he did. And third in will go to 3 Morning, who showed early speed. But the favourite, Too Good, used the draw to perfection. Again, he wasn't absolutely brilliant out of the boxes, but his acceleration about 20 yards after the start was very strong, and he drove through, held the lead, and he's been too good. 1-6-3-8, 1-6-3-8 on the first leg of the quaddie. 2 lengths the winning margin by 2.5, 2 by 2.5, 5.09, 18.75, and 10.49 on the way home. 29.24 the time. How High by Wow at a Sandy's Hope for Anthony Azzopardi. It's win 14 from 22. 2 starts, 2 wins here at Sandown. Wizard Watson, Bernardo Legendary, Lass Andrew, Anthony Azzopardi, and Morning Gale Saunders by Feral Frankie at a Mars Plum Jam has run third. 1-6-3-8 on the first leg of the quaddie. Favourite scores at the short quote. And it was 140 to 125. It's going to pay 120 and 104. Wizard Watson will pay $2, and third into Morning, $3.

0: and 80 cents. They're scoring up at Kilmore. Quinella 440, Exacta 410. The try 30-30. The first 487-10 and the running double 8-1, $7.30. Race 6 the next at 8:08.
1: Thanks, Dan. Here's Kilmore.
2: Was like a gazelle, but next door with better speed, sharp interest, dashed across to lead. Ideal Moth going forward in the middle and out even deeper on the track, working its way forward is the Tasmanian. She's all about love, ranging up, looking for the front. Got a head clear, but kicking through to hold sharp interest, making the favourite work, and they're scooting along in the early stages. Getting through into fifth spot was Delightful Mickey, then Bring Us Joy. One off the inside at the back of the field, Hello Possums, and caught deep restraining to the rear was Kiang Viper from the wide gate. They've sorted out their positions. Winning the battle for the lead was Sharp Interest. Has parked out the favourite. She's all about love. They'll have to do it the hard way, sitting out in the open. Through a quick lead time too, 39.9. But they do slow right down now in the early part of this first quarter of the final mile. In the box seat, Like a Gazelle is third. And in the perfect spot, Ideal Moth, one out, one back. Next in the running line was Delightful Mickey from the back road trail through to be sixth. Underneath of it, Bring Us Joy. Second last is Hello Possums. One off the inside, Kiang Viper is last and 25 off the leader. Into the straight they head after completing a lap in the APG VicRed Super Series. Four-year-old mare, Silver Consolation, 30.9 was the first quarter of the final mile. So reasonably good tempo through the first lap. Leader trying to back them down, Sharp Interest. Leads by a metre. Up on the outside, the favourite doing it tough. She's all about love. In the box seat, third, Like a Gazelle. It's having a nice easy trip and waiting on its exit chance on the Jet Roofing sprint lane. Poised fourth is Ideal Moth. No change in the play. Bring Us Joy's on the inside of Delightful Mickey, who's racing keenly. Three back the outside. Scrubbed up Hello Possums, one off the inside. And at the tail end of the field, Kiang Viper. Still 20 metres span the mares, first to last, 30.3 was the second quarter. Joint leaders, Sharp Interest on the inside, and the favourite, She's All About Love, the outside. Head and head, they battle it out in the MC Labour back straight. Ideal Moth has just niggled out in the 1-1, but itching to go, making the three deep move, Delightful Mickey. Back on the inside, Like a Gazelle, yielding ground. Held up between runners, Bring Us Joy. Very deep, Kiang Viper is out five deep, it's starting to wind up. 15 off the front, then Hello Possums. 28.7 down the back. Despite doing all the bullocking work, She's All About Love has surged to the front at the top of the lane, sitting shot for something that's had an easier run. Who will it be? Ideal Moth, Kiang Viper, back to the inside, starting to run on, Bring Us Joy at any old odds. And She's All About Love in front, looming up on the outside. Ideal Moth, Bring Us Joy is late. Great tussle, but Ideal Moth. Ideal Moth has won. Second along the inside was Bring Us Joy, and She's All About Love. I think it was just third from Kiang Viper out deeper. Then a break to Hello Possums. Well, knocking up at the end, Sharp Interest after attempting to lead all of the way, then Delightful Mickey. And Like a Gazelle, last quarter was 28.9, 157.1 was the mile rating.
3: Three.
2: Now one back, got out okay, and was in the perfect position behind the favourite, She's All About Love, who wasn't able to get the lead on the first turn. Sharp Interest held it out, so that's helped Ideal Moth's cause, and it's had the perfect trip in the 1-1, was poised to go. He's made his move, Wilson, around the home turn, and it's quickly ranged up to take the front. Bring Us Joy got back to the inside. Great drive by Jack Law on the 100-1 pop, was finding the inside lanes and the inside gaps, has loomed as a bit of a threat and got into second spot. And She's All About Love on a big race after sitting outside of the leader, 3, 6, and 5. The 7, Kiang Viper, also has run some terrific closing sectionals to get into a fourth spot after settling well back in the run. 3, 6, 5, and 7 after the APG VicRed Super Series.
1: Thank you very much. Here's Hobart.
4: Speed out wide by Arcadian Sassy runs to the lead. Up to second, Can You Do It, and third, the inside, Juno Quadrant. Then Monty Murphy through on the inside, Jamella Storm round the outer. Reality Away gets through on the inside, then followed by Sharon Scooter, and out the back is Lacey Long Strider. Up to the home turn they come. Arcadian Sassy out wide, back to the rail, Juno Quadrant. Arcadian Sassy, Juno Quadrant, Can You Do It, through in the middle. Can You Do It burst through with Arcadian Sassy. Arcadian Sassy just gets there, beats Can You Do It and Juno Quadrant, then followed home by Reality Away, then a group of greyhounds, Lacey Long Strider, Monty Murphy back there with Jamella Storm, Sharon Scooter back towards the tail. 26.
1: Okay, there we go. Great finish there at Hobart. 5 and 8, 8 and 5, and a real ding dong go to the line. I think the 8 will get the head down. It will. 8, 5, 4 and 1, 8, 5, 4 and 1 at Hobart in the 5th. That is Arcadian Sassy, 240, 104. Can you do it? 210 for Juno Quadrant runs third, $2.30. Now we have got some results to bring you. Next to Angle Park is in 90 seconds. We've had the third race done and dusted. The other match race has been run quite clearly. So wrongly accused, as you would expect, as we heard that call, ran that scintillating 29.72 time, wins the match series. 5, 6, 1 and 3, the numbers. 5, 6, 1 and 3, the first four numbers there at Angle Park in that match series. Now, results, Kilmore 3, Ideal Moth, $9.160, 8.10, Bring Us Joy, She's All About Love, 137, 4th, Quinella, 267.30, Exacta, 439.80, The Trifecta, 822.60, First Four, 3657, 4782.50, at Sandown, 163 and 8, all clear, and Q2 Parklands, 361 and 7, 1246, all clear, Wentworth Park. Now, these numbers are not through at Hobart. Here we go. In fact, they are now. 8541, 8541 at Hobart. Let's get to Angle Park for race number 4.
3: We'll run it. He might have a little class edge on some of these. Marley Moo has placed over the distance in the past. They're about to get themselves ready. Race number 4 tonight, 12 race card. Of course, the heats of the Adelaide Cup here next Thursday night. Always a terrific night. The Adelaide Cup heat night, with one spot already taken by Wrongly Accused. He'll find out his opposition next Thursday night. So they're moving in now for race 4. Zinfandel Trevor at $1.80. Where's the green rug here? Marley Moo's second pick has been tried. 3.10 in from $4. So we're over the 7.30 and we're just about set. $1.80 Zinfandel Trev. Where's the green rug? First go at the 7.30 for him. We'll see if he can run it right out. Set to go. And the green light is now on. Favourite is in the green. And here is the lure. Set to go. Ready. Racing. Zinfandel Trev stepped well out wide. Pushing underneath early was Hasty Holly. And why should she's up there too? But the leader early is Hasty Holly, being joined now by Zinfandel Trev as they work their way to the top of the home straight first time. Two lengths away to Twitching, the inside of Why Should She. Two lengths to Marley Moo as the favourite takes over here. And Express Polo last of all. So Zinfandel Trev down the back he goes. He's got three lengths to spare over Hasty Holly. Five lengths away to Twitching. Then Why Should She? Marley Moo's not in the race at this stage. Down the back, Zinfandel Trev's only got one danger. It's Hasty Holly. She's coming. Zinfandel Trev needs to fight on here, but she's tackled and headed by Hasty Holly now, who races clear. Favourite will miss a place. Hasty Holly wins. Marley Moo and Twitching for the Miners. And Zinfandel Trev, he carved up the last 50. Then Why Should She and Express Polo last in. 43.
1: There you go, a bit of a boil over in the 4th there at Angle Park with the short price favourite, the 6, missing a place and really weakening out late. 2, 4 or 1 for 2nd and 6 for 4th there. Hasty Holly, $5.180. Defeats either the 1 Marley Moo, $1.30 or the 4 Twitching, $10.20. Pay 1-2 only, of course, and the odds on pop number 6 will run 4th. Warrigal race number 10 is next. We're about a minute away. Aston National, $1.08. The favourite. Well, I will just say this dog by Tommy Shelby looks to have a lot of ability and is impressed in 9 career starts. But we've had 2 $1.09 favourites go down tonight. One at the was it the Penrith Trots? Yeah, Penrith Trots, and one at the Parklands Grey. So a 2 tab touch $1.09 favourites have been beaten in the last hour, I'll say. So just tread a little bit warily if you're taking the $1.08 here about Aston National or considering it. Wentworth Park, race 6 in 3. Penrith, race number 6 in 5. You could look at it and say it's not been a night for the extreme shorties, I'll steer clear. Or you could look at it and say we've already had 2 $1.09 favourites beaten in 1 hour. We could not possibly have a third, could we? We'll see. Let's go on track.
5: Aston National. So they move in, 4 wins and 4 minors from only 9 starts are in 4th at its other running. 4-5 company had shipped the favourite. In the yellow, deep into the red. Green light on. Set for the 10th. Racing. Aston National began second and third. Winning the start was Ring of Bluey off the inside. Now the favourites back to second last in the small field, but they are

0: Bunching, Ringer Bluey in front, past halfway from Holly Rose. Aston National's going to be 3 and 4 deep turning. Then Why Not Iris, Rapid Heart, they swing for home. Holly Rose took over. Aston National kicking again. Ringer Bluey. Ringer Bluey has won the money from a photo. Aston National, Holly Rose, Rapid Heart, the fence, Why Not Iris, 22.85 the run. Number one, the winner, Ringer Bluey, kicked hard and scored another box one success. This one at about 10 times the price of most of the others. 21.90 and 7.60. Aston National, $1. Holly Rose, no third. Stand by for the official numbers on race 10.
1: 1, 5, and 2, Ring A Bluey wins at 21.90, 7.60. $1 Aston National, Holly Rose, no third dividend. Would you believe it? Would you believe it? $2.09 favourites beaten. Now we've got $1.08 favourites going under at Warragul just now. It's been one of those evenings. Wentworth Park Race 6 in 90 seconds. We've got $1.04 favourite here in Zipping Sarko. And then Race 5, Mandra, will follow in 4 minutes' time. Scratch Daddy number 5 at 2.45. 2.77 Sunset Vanadium. $7, number 6, Fly With Blaze, and $8.50, number 1, Lady of Luxury. Off to Wentworth Park in a moment. So it is 18 minutes to 7 o'clock here in WA, 18 minutes to 9 o'clock in Victoria.
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1: Is here tonight en route to, of course, the Sydney Cup coming up on MDC night, and to think we're only 3 weeks and one day away, as they get set. So $1.04, 25 to 1 on about the Jason Magri train zipping Seiko, the brother to Reaper and Ruger, and the green light is on. They're set to go here. First of the two staying races, they're ready, set, and away. He began nicely, zipping Seiko. Out fast was zipping Rough into lead, and now zipping Seiko's getting up on the fence. A breakaway to Rita's Haircutter in prowess off the course. It got beaten by the Big Pablo, goes past them. Zipping Seiko's in front, he's already 7 lengths clear. Oh, zipping Ruffian, then came Big Pablo, Rita's Haircut, and prowess out the back. Zipping Seiko, he's 10 lengths in front of Big Pablo, runs to second from zipping Ruffian. Then came Rita's Haircut and prowess coming off the back, though. Zipping Seiko still a big leader. He led by 8 lengths in front of Big Pablo on the home corner. The brother to Reaper and Ruger is getting a bit tired. He's staggering. He's only 4 lengths in front, but he's going to hold on. Zipping Seiko first look at the 7:20. Got desperately tired. He beat Big Pablo, and a break to Zipping Ruffian from Rita's Haircut in the photo. And Prowess had absolutely no luck in the run tonight.
0: There we go. That was the staying race at Wentworth Park, and it goes the way of number 4, Zipping Seiko, the favourite. 104-104 defeats Big Pablo, 350, and third goes the way of, and it must be said, it's a very, very distant third. It's a close go. In fact, it might be the 7 there. I think it'll get it. It does. The 7 is your third place getter there at Wentworth Park, and that's Zipping Ruffian, no third dividend. 4, 2, and 7. Penrith, we'll hopefully get to in a moment. Mandra's about to go, though. Race 5, get your quaddy on. 240, number 5, Scratch Daddy. 290, Sunset Vanadium. 950, Maximum Hughes. $10, Lansley Whisper. And Fly with Blaze. All right, Q2 Parklands in 4. Sandown Park in 7 minutes. Indy Millman at $2.30. We're going to go to Mandra now. Race 5.

0: have. Here's Ryan. We'll get to hopefully Penrith post that. And we've got Sandown Park, as we said, in about six.
1: Was Sunset Vanadium 290 and Love Frequency 31. Quaddy Paul is over 5,000. Scratch Daddy favourite ran second here last week behind Cortina Aki. Sunset Vanadium won two in a row before running fifth last week, but did have box eight in that same race behind Cortina Aki. Number three, Lansley Whisper, was a winner over this distance 2 weeks ago in 22.80 and ran third last week behind Cortina Aki. Going behind the boxes for the first leg of tonight's quaddy. Full field of eight, over 400 metres. The favourites are in yellow and black. Quaddy Pool now bumps up to over 6,700. They're about to go forward. I thought Maximum Hughes was a little bit of overs. Good run last start, winning from box eight, which wasn't all that suitable. But she got the job done, winning in 22.72. Drawn a bit closer in here. The green light flashes, race five. Set to jump. Racing, slow to move, Zero Surf, flying out Sunset Vanadium with Scratch Daddy, Lady of Luxury, Fly with Blaze, then Zero Surf inside of Love Frequency, well back Maximum Hughes, Lansley Whisper, Scratch Daddy, broke away by four, Sunset Vanadium, Fly with Blaze, then Lady of Luxury, but Scratch Daddy has a big buffer, and Scratch Daddy by four, Sunset Vanadium, Fly with Blaze, Lansley Whisper, Maximum Hughes, Lady of Luxury, Zero Surf, Love Frequency, and the time 22.44.
0: 5.76 more in a moment. Last lap, Penrith.
2: Race favourite gets to the leader's girth. They were followed further back then. Play Southern Land, Need for Speed. Labouring now is Johnny Teng. Watch African Dance travels okay in the middle. Just needs to get into the clear from Gary's Larry and Homebound. The leader is still Ellie Lou. Charlene's Delight's trying hard. Now he goes for Ellie Lou. It's Ellie Lou about 3 metres in front. Trying hard on the outside is Charlene's Delight. Need for Speed. Play Southern Land and getting to the outsiders. Watch African Dance to try and make ground. 28-6 the quarter. They're on the swing. Ellie Lou and Charlene's Delight. They're locked in battle over Need for Speed. Charlene's Delight and Ellie Lou. Not a struck match between them. Ellie Lou's trying to fight back on the inside. Diving on the outside. Charlene's Delight, and this is close to a dead heat. Charlene's Delight's put one last big dive at Ellie Lou in a photo finish. For third, Need for Speed. Watch African Dance. And further back then, we go back in the field then to Getting Home Late, Homebound. Then Gary's Larry, Johnny Teng, and further back, Janelle May, Play Southern Land, and Might and Victory. It's a photo leaning a little bit to the one on the outer. Ellie Lou was kicking very, very strongly.
0: Photo between 2 and 4 to Charlene's Delight, 260, 164. Ellie Lou, 970, 340. Maybe the 2.9 Need for Speed runs third, $6.30. Parklands race number 7 on start time. One Hero Rolex, 225, 7 Star Turn, 225. $7, 3 Oliver Go, $8, number 2 Riorson Bale, and $20 plus the remainder. Sandown goes in 3 minutes' time. We'll head on track now to Dan. In fact, quickly those win and places, Manja, we should pass on. Scratch Daddy, 290, 110, 110 Sunset Vanadium, 220 Fly with Blaze, 5763. Dan, your thoughts on this upcoming sixth event?
3: Yeah, good race. Mixed 3-4 over the 5.15. I think the inside four boxes are clearly ones that you have to consider here. And you've got a Group 1 performer in Indy Melman who's back from a New South Wales trip trying to qualify for the $1 million chase. And not everything went right for him. Back to Sandown, he's going to be very competitive. He's had eight starts for 3 wins and 4 seconds. But I'll put him in for second. I think Lyndon Albuster can bounce back after last week's performance at Warragul. His runs before that were very good. He was heavily supported when he won here 2 starts ago in 29.36. And I think from box four, he should get a decent clear run early. He's won 13 of 28. I went 4-1 two and three. Indy Melman in for second. Paul Orenthal in for third. Good winner at the Meadows last start, 30.01. He won here in 29.55, 4 starts back. And Corbin Yaxley is very consistent. He's been placed in his last four. If he gets the right luck, he can certainly win it. 4-1, 2 and 3 for race number six, and it's due to go in 90 seconds.
0: Here's Parklands. They've just gone.
4: Over here are Rolex, followed by Oliver Go, then Ryerson Bale and Back Creek Benny. But at start turn, clear around.

0: the bend. Two starts since resuming, and Star Turn bolts in. By Four Legs Solid Ago, third Hera Rolex, followed by Ryerson Bale, Back Creek Benny, A Break the Big Easy Allen, Unacceptable Nick. You knew the time was going to be on the board around 29-4 to Star Turn.
1: Yeah, that's a 7-1 or 3-3 or 1, and 2 will be fourth. Number 7, Assassinator, is the victor. Let's try that again. Number 7, Star Turn, is the victor. 210-110. Defeats 3, I Fancy Oliver Go, 270. And number 1, Hera Rolex, $1.70. Sandown goes in less than a minute. Let's pick up the coverage.
2: Remix 3, 4, field of 7. Indy Melbourne at 225, Lindenau Buster 250, 750 Corbin Yaxley, Poor Orenthal at 16, Assassinator at 12, Poor Carvers at 17, and Overland Boys at $34. Favourite the red, Indy Melbourne, the Group 1 winner. He's had 9 wins from 27, 3 wins from 8 with 4 seconds over this trip. He went to Wagga, he was 5th in the Bidgee Cup there behind How High, and then went to Tamora, went third in the cup heat there, and then seventh in the final to He's a Pearl. That's the $1 million chase qualifier. He's back here at Sandown tonight, and he is the favourite. Lindenau Buster, no luck last start at Warrigal. He is the winner of 13 of 28, 3 of 9 over the trip. His 3 runs before his last start were very good, including a win here in 29.36. Corbin Yaxley's going very well, also placed in his last 4. Just needs the right sort of luck to go his way. He can certainly win it, but he just needs that touch of luck for him to do it. And then at the 13's Assassinator, who won at the Meadows in 30 and 21, 4 starts ago, 4th their last start to Clio Star. This is the Springvale City Rotary Mix 3-4, second leg of the quaddie. Group 1 winner, Indy Melbourne the favourite at 2.15. They're set to run. Ready? And away, Indy Melbourne jumped very well on the inside. There was speed, Lindenau Buster initially, but Indy Melbourne's going to get clear air and lead Poor Orenthal quite comfortably. Throw on the inside, Corbin Yaxley. Lindenau Buster got checked, went back through the field, going up Poor Carver, now gets to second and third. The leader was Indy Melbourne, and he's a mile in front, 5 clear. Poor Carver goes through to second under Poor Orenthal, and then came Corbin Yaxley, a long gap overland boy, Lindenau Buster, an Assassinator. But Indy Melbourne, once he led, it was all over. He won it by 5 lengths on Poor Carver and Poor Orenthal, Corbin Yaxley, then Overland Boy, Lindenau Buster, and a long gap to Assassinator. Oh, it's a hot run, 29-18. Number 1, Indy Melbourne, absolutely flew out from the inside, led for fun, runs time, and back in the winner's list after a few luckless performances north of the border. He comes back and he wins in town tonight. 29-20 is the amended gallop, 29-20. 182, and fourth in number 3, 182-3. 505, 1861 down the back. 29-20, a run home of 10.59. 4 3/4, 1 1/4. The winner, Indy Melbourne, by Mibro Fabio, Indy Matilda, Corrie Lee Heinrich, and it's win 8 from 28. Number 8, second, Paul Carver, Bernardo Diner, Wesley, Mark Delbridge, and Paul Orenthal, Aussie Infrared, Tinsley Bar, Mark Delbridge in third. Fourth in was number 3, Corbin Yaxley. 1, 8, 2, and 3 on the second leg of the quad. The winner was 2.15 on fixed in the end, 2.25 into 2.15. He pays 2.31.30 the tote. Paul Carver, 5.70, no third, 2, fourth in 3. Quinella, 28.10, exactor 18.20. The try, 192.50. The first 4, 462.60. And the running double on a pair of ones, $3 even. 1.8.2.3, race 6. Race 7 is the handball comp tonight, mix 4-5. A vacant in 5, a field of 7. And the third leg of the quaddie, due to go at 13 minutes after 9.
1: Thanks, Dan. Appreciate it. Okay, Hobart race number 6 is upcoming. Favourites are $1.50. Number 1, King Hass. $5.54, Lochinvar Angel. $9.55, Gus the Jet. And $10, number 8, Vista Vampire. Angle Park race number 5 in 3 minutes. Number 1, Sinaloa Bandit. $1.90. $4.40, number 2, She's Peaking. $4.66, King Nangar. $4.87, Double Helix. $26 plus the rest. Kilmore race number 8 goes in 5A. Kimberley's Tree. $2.65. Five, number 3, I Am Harrow, 396. Kai Valley Misty, 390. And 654, Jessica Story. Mandra and Warrigal follow. Let's get to Hobart.
3: King Haas, the favourite, $1.40. Lochinvar Angel off the blue at $5. $10, Gus the Jet. $10, Vista Vampire. $23, Feltham. This is Division 2 final.

0: Getting set, race six on the program. Favourite off the red, King Haas. Set away, King Haas away pretty well, but G Fast Away, Look of Our Angel, works to the lead. Up to the second, Feldham, then followed by Rosie Return. King Haas gets through the inside, then followed by Gusta Jet out wider. Next one, Vista Vampire, Rosie's Return, next second last, Grapefruit Expel, back to the tail, Brookton, up to the home turn they come. Look of Our Angel out by three lengths, bit of trouble behind it. In second place, Feldham down the outside, King Haas runs on with Vista Vampire. It's all Look of Our Angel, too good. Look of Our Angel will beat Vista Vampire, second. Third, maybe, yeah, King Haas got there narrowly from Feltham. Then followed home by Grapefruit Expel. Rosie's Return back there with Brook Dean and Gusta Jet towards the tail. 25.82, splits of 4.91 and 10.88. And Lockerbar.
1: 4.81 and 3. 4.81 and 3 there at Hobart. Lochinvar Angel bolts in. $5.01. 10, number 8. Vista Vampire at $2. And number 1, third. King Haas at $1.10. 1.823 all clear. Sandown 1.82 and 3. Parklands race 7. It was 7.31 and 2. Mandra race 5. 5.76 and 3. Angle Park race number 5. Making their way to the start. Sinaloa Band at the short price favourite. 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
5: Battle here. 2.10 and Sinaloa Bandit will jump favourite. So they're about to load. She's peaking at 4.40. King Nangar's at $5 and Double Helix is at $4.60. It's been the mover. We're just about set to see them move forward here. Race number 5, we get the quaddie underway. Molly McCallum, 34, Black Chip, 31. The other pair are bigger odds. So 2.10, Sinaloa Bandit. She's a drifter, but she's drawn the inside. And we're just about set to run now. Lights on. We're ready. Set. Racing. Sinaloa Bandit jumped out well the inside. She'll have no trouble leading. The well-tried Double Helix is over to second as they swing out of the home straight. Now Black Chip's got to third. Fourth placing Molly McCallum. Then She's Peak and starting to pick up. Then came King Nangar. Well back was Big Boss Giblet and King of Snake is last of all. Race on here. Sinaloa Bandit with her head in front. Double Helix the outside throwing out a challenge. Black Chip's running on behind them. They turn the corner. Sinaloa Bandit, Double Helix and down the outside King Nangar. Flying. Double Helix lands some big bets. Second placing maybe King Nangar from Sinaloa Bandit. Black Chip close up as well. Big Boss Giblet, She's Peak and Molly McCallum all towards the rear. Double Helix on the outside with its head in front will win and lands with bets.
1: 7.613, 7.613 and 3. Double Helix 4.20, 1.86. King Nangar runs second, 1.51. Sinaloa Bandit runs third at $1.20. Hobart 4.81, Dead Heat 4.3 and 6. Sandown all clear 1.82 and 3. Let's get to Kilmore for race number 8.
6: Van Doren's at 18. The Fashionistas at 26, in from 34. Bit of specking at the long odds. And Just Me and You's at 30-1. It's the second of the Lily runners for this event. They're moving forward. The C&M Build Group Trot is race number 8. They're moving up behind the machine. So 16.90, the sprint trip. The back row runner is the favourite, Kimberly's Tree. Mick Bellman driving for trainer Nick Beale.

0: was a runner-up to Constant here last time. Looks a good form reference for a race like this. And it's the clear top pick, 250. Gates wings into the back straight. In the lone back row runner is the favourite, Kimberley's Tree. All the others off the back of the APG gate. They're set, they're ready, the light's up, and they're on their way. From the inside, fairly away, Massive Central, No Speed Van Doren. Fast off the car was I Am Harrow. He's almost got across I Am Harrow, but keen to kick up and hold it was the Massive Central. And they engaged in a bit of a battle early, but winning out I Am Harrow. Third, dropping in onto the peg line was Jessica's Story. And getting into fourth position in the run around the first turn, Kaivelli Misty. Single file is the formation early on, then Van Doren, Kimberley's Tree. It's going to break the single file formation and move one off the inside second last. The Fashionistas last of the group. And after a tardy start, Just Me and You is detached off the back 25 metres away. 5.6 lead time, 30.1 first quarter, the final mile. And after a fast start, I Am Harrow was able to take the lead in the first couple of hundred metres and is now able to slow down and get a little breather through this second section. At the bell, 1,000 to go. Leads by a sulky's length. Massive Central is racing in second spot. Third on the pegs, Jessica's Story. And popping off the pegs, Kaivelli Misty to race first over into the last lap. Moves up to fourth as they jam up a little bit in the one out, one back trail. Van Doren, they all left in front of the favourite, Kimberley's Tree, who was the first to make the move off the pegs from the back of the field, but is now third over, last of the group around the Fashionista, and still detached about 15 away, Just Me and You. In the MC Labour back straight after completing a lap. Around 600 to go, 32-3 second quarter. Leader freewheeling it, I Am Harrow. He's out by 5 metres, Massive Central's in the trailing spot, Kaivelli Misty's outside of it, on the pegs, Jessica's Story, Van Doren is fifth, just struggling to hold its spot, Kimberley's Tree's well back, needs to get a wriggle on the favourite, it's about 20 off the lead as it makes its run three deep, and then the Fashionista, 29.5, the back straight quarter, and it's I Am Harrow who's giving them something to chase, Kaivelli Misty is chasing determinedly in second, Massive Central next, then Jessica's Story, out deeper, Kimberley's Tree starting to wind up now, as getting going in a hurry late, but out in front nicely, I Am Harrow charging home, Kimberley's Tree into second spot, but the post will come up for I Am Harrow, and I Am Harrow gets home to win it by 6 metres, second Kimberley's Tree, charging through late, Jessica's Story third, and fourth was a bit of a lineup as well, I think Kaivelli Misty just in front of Van Doren and Massive Central, the Fashionista was in that group, and after a bad start, tailed off was Just Me and You, 29.4 and 2:08 was the mile rate for the Trotters. Number three, the winner, I Am Harrow. He won it at the start there. Steve Boyington was able to gun him off the gate lead. Had to work a bit to get past Massive Central, who really didn't want to give it away without a fight, but eventually got to the lead, I Am Harrow. Got that little breather through the second quarter, tapped the brakes and went 32-3 before going 59 last half, or it's going to be 58-9 last half. 2:08 was the mile rate. 3846, 3846 after the C&M Build Group Trot. The winner, I Am Harrow, by Majestic Sun from Modern Maori. He's been racing consistently, deserved to break through for another win. And he's got there tonight, which is the third of his season and the fourth of his career. Raced by M, A and C Boyington with J Milne, C Scala.
1: All right, three I Am Harrow, 350, 120, 130, Kimberley Tree, or Kimberley's Tree, Jessica Story, 190. Here's Warrigal.
2: 50 for the 7. So a shorty here outside of it. It's pretty open. Moving well, race 11. Green light is switched on. They're ready to go. Favourites in blue. Set for a start. And racing, Portland Chica wasn't the best out. It's back at the tail end early with On the River. And away fast, Jumbuck Sachin leads. Getting to second first turn was Juan Olivia. She's handy tonight, followed by Poor Treacle. A couple, Portland Chica, six off the lead, trying to wind up. Further back was On the River. Big Boy Pants, they straighten. Jumbuck Sachin in front, trying hard as Juan Olivia. Jumbuck Sachin in front. Box one again has beaten Juan Olivia, Poor Treacle, and screaming home, Portland Chica on their heels. Behind runners in the race was On the River and Big Boy Pants, and the run there is 22.76. Jumbuck Sachin for Chris Johansson at $10.10 and $3.10 is the winner here all the way. 2 second, one at Olivia, three even, eight Poor Treacle, no third, and fourth spot a couple away was four Portland Chica. So the numbers on the 11th event, 1, 2, 8 and four.
1: There we go. 1, 2, 8, 4. Jumbuck Sachin, $10.10, $3.10, $3.01 at Olivia, Poor Treacle, no third dividend. Let's go to Mandra now for race number 6.
3: Pick

0: The Getting Set, race 6, favourite Ramirez Minnelli, $1.80. Mr. Refined at $5.50, Nangar Onyx 5 and Blue Denim 8. All in, green light, race 6, Tyres and More Mandra, Country 5.6. Racing, Ramirez Minnelli missed it. Oh, there's about five in line early and getting across to lead now. Blue Denim from Chicken Fish, Nangar Onyx, Mr. Refined, out wide Ramirez Minnelli, and then came Just a Joker, a long way back Flame On and Dear Eliza. Nangar Onyx moved up, but here's Ramirez Minnelli charging around them. Oh, they bump and going forward quickly, Mr. Refined with Chicken Fish. Ramirez Minnelli's in front of Mr. Refined, and Ramirez Minnelli beat Mr. Refined, Blue Denim, Chicken Fish, Nangar Onyx, Just a Joker, Dear Eliza, Flame On, 27.83. Ramirez Minnelli, number 4, a son of Amron Boy out of Sunset Wildfire, owned and trained by David Hobby, wins in 27.83. Second is 3, Mr. Refined, Gary Nelson. Third, 7, Blue Denim, Tony Scott. The numbers 4, 3, 7 and 8, 27.83 is the official time for Ramirez Minnelli. The seventh event, free for all over 300, 7.24 start time. I'm tipping 6, 1, 5 and 8 and the margins race 6, 4 by 1 and a quarter.
1: For Ramirez Minnelli, thank you, Ryan. The victor there in race number 6, 170 and $1.30. That was a pretty impressive win from the David Hobby trained greyhound. Now 1-7 from 22, but has, what is it, 4 of his last 8 with 3 second placings in there as well. So in fantastic form, Ramirez Minnelli, confirming all those minor details in a moment. 1-2-8-4 at Warragul and at Kilmore 3-8-4-6. We've got some dividends in full to bring you. Let's get to Wentworth Park.
2: And away, Sin City Bandit was the best out of the machine. Led from I'm Sally and Dazzle You, a bit wider out coming forward. Railing up is Stilton Shine. And then behind them, Whiskey Grace, a long way back. They come down to the judge, a lap to go, and the favourite Sin City Bandit's out by 3.5 to Stilton Shine. The Lords are 1, 2, 3, Dazzle You into third spot. They got right away from I'm Sally, and Whiskey Grace gives them about 15 lengths as they head down the back. Sin City Bandit led by 2. Stilton Shine's not going away. 4 lengths to Dazzle You running on. And they've got right away from I'm Sally and Whiskey Grace to the home corner. Sin City Bandit still a couple in front of Stilton Shine on the home corner. It's the Lords 1, 2, 3. Sin City Bandit, she's going great down. She's pulling away and beats Stilton Shine. Third Dazzle You, I'm Sally and Whiskey Grace. And the time is 41.7.
1: 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Got a nice place to be there. 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Dazzle You, no third dividend. 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Mr. Refine, Blue Denim 158.4. Quinella pays 420. Exacta 370. Trifecta 23.70. First four 4, 3, 7 and 8. $168. Warragul Race 11, 1-2-8-4. Jumbuck Sachin, 10-10, 3-10. $3.01 on Olivia. No third, the 8. Fourth, number 4. 18-10, Quinella. 38.70, Exacta. Trifecta, 203.20. First ball, 1-2-8-4. $333.50. Kilmore, 3-8-4 and 6. I Am Harrow, 350, 120. 130, Kimberly's Tree. Jessica Story, 190. 6 fourth. Quinella, 7. Exacta, 13.60. Trifecta, 44.60. First ball, 3-8-4 and 6. $139.60. Okay, we're just going to have to, we might have to bypass this lead-in, Dan, to the seventh at Sandown, purely because we have got the Golden Chase upcoming here at Q2, which we certainly want to cover in full and even get a bit of pre-race too. Back Creek Butch, the favourite, 225, 390, Malawi Rebel or Malawi Rebel, Serenin Tiger, 6 and $7, Hara's Odin. So we'll go on track now with Sky ahead of the Golden Chase final.
3: Golden Chase treble this year. It's already the winner on the straight, the Q straight Golden Chase, and also the Golden Chase sprint on the Q1 over 457 back in March and April. Looking to win the treble here on the Q2. Scrubs Blue at 16. Hopes Jackie at 21 and Sunset Dream at 71. Heat winners last week were Back Creek Butch in 29.69, Hara's Odin 29.77, Hara's Jackie 30.05 and Serenin Tiger 29.82. Starting signal given.

0: The 520 series run for the first time here at the Q. It's been going since 1989, the first auction sale, 1987, the first race series won by Maluna Miss at the showgrounds in 1989. Second line going away. Malawi Rebel, Scrubs Blue, Terrabella, Sunset Dream. Green light is on for 2026, the Golden Chase final, Group 3. Racing, Back Creek Butch a little slow to begin. Scrubs Blue began fast to lead over Malawi Rebel down the outside Hara Zone and pushing up there Terrabella. Check to the rear, Sunset Dream and Sheridan Tiger. Scrubs Blue leads to the back. Malawi Rebel got to second. Four away, Back Creek Butch followed by Hopes Jackie, Terrabella, Hara Zone and Sunset Dream, and last of all Sheridan Tiger. Scrubs Blue leads down the side. Malawi Rebel to the outside. Up goes Malawi Rebel. Back Creek Butch runs on, but it's Malawi Rebel's Golden Chase. Malawi Rebel beat Back Creek Butch. Third home, Scrubs Blue, followed by Sunset Dream. Then came Terrabella, Hara Zoden, Serenan Tiger and Hopes Jackie in around 29-7.
1: 2-1. Two, Malawi Rebel is the winner, 390, 170, 120, Back Creek Butch, and four will run in third, and that is Scrubs Blue at $2.20. Now we can get to Sandown Park, a minute away from the handball comp tonight. Don't think I've seen a name for a greyhound race like that previously. The handball comp tonight, $1.34 here. Kenya Talk now looking to improve on this impressive strike rate, making it 13 from 17 if he can win tonight. Here's Dan.
2: Can you talk now? $1.30, the favourite here. Another one for Anthony as a party. $5.50 eventuate, $7.50 avengement. Double figures the rest. Gold Code at 18, Maxi Grin 19, 23 Mapunga Gypsy, and Furious Falcon at $61 on fixed odds tonight. But Can You Talk Now, the SA Derby winner. He won well last week in 30 and 19. He was a heat winner in 30 and 30 the week before. He's won 12 of 16. He's only had one start here. He was down the track behind He's Magic, went well in the market in a mixed 4-5. And that was from a centre draw. He gets the rail tonight, and he's into $1.30 on fixed odds. Eventuate, second here, last start to Aston Aquitaine's in ripping form. 29.55 was its time. Has won 9 of 31, 1 of 5 here. And a good performance last start. It's the second elect. Avengement, ultra consistent. He's been running over the middle trip recently. He won here in 34-25 two starts ago. Third at Angle Park last start. He's won 13 races, five of them over this trip. They're the only ones under double figures. $18 Gold Code, next best, fourth here to Aston Aquitaine last start. But the favourite, Can You Talk Now, the winner of 12 of 16 at $1.33 for the handball comp tonight, mix 4 and 5, and they're ready to run race 7. Ready? And away, Can You Talk Now, only fair to go, is going to have to hustle through, pushing forward, eventuate. Can You Talk Now is desperate to push through, barges through, takes the lead. Oh, going across, Maxi Grin got over to second from Gold Code, and then came Avengement. Then on the inside, Furious Falcon from Eventuate and Mapunga Gypsy, but it's Can You Talk Now, two in front. Maxi Grin is running a hell of a race in second. They're well clear on Avengement. Can You Talk Now's in front. Maxi Grin's getting closer, but Can You Talk Now, a length and a half, three quarters on the line over a massive Maxi Grin. And Avengement ran third ahead of Eventuate fourth. Then came Gold Code, Furious Falcon and Mapunga Gypsy. Time is 29:38.
1: 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Maxi Grin second. 480. Third, number three, Avengement, no third.
2: Huge race in second, and Avengement will run third, number three. It'll be 1-8-3, 1-8-3-4 of the placings on race number 7. Can You Talk Now by Tommy Shelby at a Modern Talking, Anthony as a party. It's win number 13 from 17. Two starts here at Sandown for the one win. 8 second, Maxi Grin, John Barbara, huge run. Fernando Bale, Madame Maximus, 13-3 Avengement, Zambora Brocky, Mapunga Frida for Jeffrey Britton. 1-8-3-4. 507, 1877, 2936, 1059 on the way home. So a strong performance from the winner. 1 3/4 by 2 3/4 the margins. Winner pays $1.50, $1.20 on the tote. It was $1.33 at the close on fixed odds. Second home, Maxi Grin at $4.80, Avengement no third, fourth in four. Quinella $16.80, Exacta $13.60, the try $54.80, first for $170.20.

0: Terror as the mobile is rolling. Comes towards the turn into the straight. Stand by for a start. Mad as always has gate one. Can it utilise the barrier? They're ready and they're racing. The answer is nope. Away quickly is Nitro Danny. It's going to get across and lead. Now the best of you comes up on the outside, and now Mad as always is going to poke through it. At the moment have leaders back. Depends what he does here on the best of you. They were followed out wide on the track trying to get around them by King Corey and Ripstone Snorter. It's going to push through in the middle and drop into the 1-1. Behind them then is Looking Good Margie Three Pegs. Drifting back now is King Corey. In the middle is Roxy Rock, and they were being followed then by What a Terror. Well back is Grey Cadillac, and the last pair, Brooksmart Dancer and King Corey, restrained to the tail of the field. They run down the side, 29-6, and the leader is Nitro Danny. The margin's about 2 metres to the best of you. Mad as always and Ripstone Snorter in a good spot. Looking Good Margie's next. They were being followed further back in the field then by Roxy Rock, who's three back in the moving line. Further afield then is Grey Cadillac. Inside of it is What a Terror, and the last pair are Brooksmart Dancer together with King Corey. They work out of the straight again, racing in five pairs, and the leader on the inside was Nitro Danny, 29-3 and a 58.95, led the way from the best of you. In third spot, Mad as always, Ripstone Snorter, no excuses tonight for Rip. He's sitting in the 1-1, then Looking Good Margie, Roxy Rock. Further back then came What a Terror, and Grey Cadillac heads the remainder. Nitro Danny, the best of you at the moment. Nitro Danny travels the better. Mad as always up on the inside. Ripstone Snorter peels out. Looking Good Margie gets off the inside but is running into a bit of traffic, and to the outside is Roxy Rock. But here comes Ripstone Snorter out after Nitro Danny. Mad as always. Looking Good Margie's being produced to the outside, but this leader's travelling full of running, and as heads were turned for home, Nitro Danny led. Ripstone Snorter's trying hard with Looking Good Margie, but it's still Nitro Danny in front. Looking Good Margie's going to have a late dive. Finishes best, gets up. Gets up in the last few hops. Looking Good Margie, blouses Nitro Danny, Ripstone Snorter, and then Roxy Rock, Grey Cadillac. Mad as always, What a Terror. Then came Brooksmart Dancer. The best of you dropped out, and back with it was King Corey.
1: 7-3. Yeah, 7 gets it there at Penrith. Number 7, Looking Good Margie, 7.22.10, defeats number 3, and that's Nitro Danny, 3.30, and 8 should be 3rd in Ripstone Snorter, 1.40. Hobart approaching start time, race number 7, 2.20, number 5, Helmsley, the favourite. Angle Park will follow, race number 6, 2.80, number 4, Terrific Nero, and then Mandra, race 7, only 5 off, number 1, Mad Howler, 2.15, number 6, Atara's Image, 2.25, $5 Cracker Dust, and $10 number 2 Son of Spike. 1-8-3-4 at Sandown Park. 1-8-3-4 race 8 Q2 Parklands. Malawi Rebel the winner. 2-1-4-6 the numbers, and all clear Wentworth Park, race 7 5-2-7-4. Let's get to Hobart.
2: Build a 7 here. 4.40 for Juno Pete. Indrum 6.50, Goodnight Jasper at $6, Motorsports between $3.40 out to $5, and then Cut the Core, a bit of support there, tens into $6.50. For the favourite, Helmsley for Debbie Cannon from the yellow. As the odds go in, evens come forward. Race 7 on the program, the Bride and Hare and Beauty over the 4.61. Green Lottie's on. Favourite from the yellow was set. And away they go. Began pretty well, Helmsley. Fast away the inside, Motor Sport. Up to second, Juno Pete. Then followed by Helmsley, who's three wide going forward. Then we got Goodnight Jasper through. Then Good Kiss for Ruby around the outside. Goes Scarred, Cut the Cord. Bit of a check down to Motor Sport, but in front, Juno Pete as they turn top of the home straight and pack up. In second place, Helmsley runs on. Juno Pete in front. Helmsley coming down the outside. Helmsley gathers the front runner in. And Helmsley goes home to score. Helmsley, photo second and third. Motorsport and Juno Pete. Then followed by Goodnight Jasper. Then we had Scarred, Cut the Cord, and back there with a Kiss for Ruby.
1: Okay, that was Hobart, and 5-1-2 should be your numbers. It is fairly tight second and third. I think maybe the one, but Helmsley will certainly get the verdict for first there in race number 7. 210, 160. Number one, Motorsport, $3. Number two, Juno Pete, $140. Pay 1-2 only. So that's an important photo there

0: for second and third. 7, 3, 8, and 5 at Penrith. 7, 3, 8, and 5 the numbers. Angle Park approaching. Manja will follow, then Warragul. Let's get this lead into Angle Park.
1: But I am with the 5 here, Dashing Starlet, each way. And even though I'm not the only one who likes this, this dog opened up $10, is halved now into $5. Look, the draw's not great, but the price was fantastic and a little bit silly. She has really come leaps and bounds her last few starts. Last week, happy to forget about that run. Got no luck going around the first turn in the feature race, the Group 3. Before that, 2 wins and very good last sections there, 1260 and a 1270 run home. Look, it's got to be running for luck to the first turn, but the price was too big. If you got the $10, well done to you. In for second, I am with number 4, Terrific Nero, your favourite. He just does everything right in the field. He just needs to find that little bit of half length to the first split, to the winning post, to take the next step up. And I am with number 8, Shrewd. Cinderella story last week for Jack Williams taking out the Oaks. The draw's not as good tonight, but it might get helped by the 6 and the 7, who'll jump well and cart over and maybe lead it into the race on the first turn. This is a very good race, a very open race. They're behind the boxes. My numbers are 5, 4, and 8. Let's see what Tim Edwards thinks of the feature race.
2: Win a race 2 starts ago. In fact, won 2 in a row. So it's a good race with plenty of form to work with. They're about to load. Terrific Nero, the blue rug, the favourite. Ahead of the pink Shrewd. And they're just about ready here. It's good prize money here. 10,000 first prize. And they're just about set for race number 6 here. $3, Terrific Nero. And we are just about ready. Green lights on now. Set to run. A favourite in the blue. They're ready. Set. Racing. Terrific Nero hopped out okay in position 4, but now getting crowded and going through. Messina misses, now joined by Adhana Snappy. Favourite Bullocks into the clear and goes to third. Terrific Nero spots the leaders 3. Back in fourth placing, Zinfandel Holly. Making ground, Johnny Sprockets. Also Ovation Key. Well back, Dashing Starlet. Last is Shrewd. Leader is Messina Miss by 2. Chasing Adhana Snappy. Oh, getting pushed off the track. Terrific Nero and Messina misses, left with the prize. Messina Miss wins by 3. Adhana Snappy second, Ovation Key up for third, Dashing Starlet made some late ground, got fourth, then came Shrewd, Johnny Sprockets, and Terrific Nero was going to be in the finish and got shunted off the track there by Zinfandel Holly.
0: Number 1 is the winner there at Angle Park, Messina Miss at 490, 147 at Hana Snappy, runs second at 220. Number 3, Ovation Key, runs third, and it'll pay 570. Mandra race number 7. Making their way to the start, 1 Mad Howler, $2.05, 215 Zatara's Image, 950 Cracker Dust, and $15 Son of Spike. Here's Ryan.
3: Both favourites home in the first 2 legs.
0: Bear in mind Warragul to follow closely after Mandra.
3: 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Racing here tomorrow night, the first of 10 is at 6:27. The promising stayer Charmer goes around in race 5 over 652 metres. The first of 11 at Cannington on Saturday, set down for 6:59. Race 4, the feature, the WA Bred Championship, the David Hobby. Prepared Gideon Minnelli takes on Kennelmate Sunset Caligula, iconic guest choosing Texas, just a Piastri, Hurry Up Eric's in there as well. Northern race Monday Arvo and 9 races here next Tuesday. Moving in for the free-for-all, Even Money Mad Howler, 215 Zatara's Image, and they're all locked away. The Dragsters set to drag over 300. Racing. Mad Howler flew out to lead. Son of Spike, Zatara's Image charging forward. Fourth not atrocious. Then Regency Boy, Cracker Dust, Quest for Steps, Jonah Takalua. Mad Howler and Zatara's Image clear of Son of Spike. Zatara's Image, Mad Howler. Mad Howler just ahead. Mad Howler just beat Zatara's Image. Son of Spike, Regency Boy, Cracker Dust. Not atrocious. Quest for Steps, Jonah Takalua. And the time, 16:87.
0: Warragul.
4: Racing. I'm Easy was back at the start with Pay the Reg for that matter, and getting a good charge early was no charge. It opens up 3 lengths first turn, through to second Pay the Reg. I'm Easy. Urban Bites posted 3 deep, followed by Livin' Lavish, 3 lengths to Our Mate Bear. Well, turning for home and no charge, joined by Pay the Reg, the inside, and swooping was I'm Easy. Getting up on the fence, Pay the Reg. It's box 1 once more, and Pay the Reg, the red box bandit, wins the last here from I'm Easy, no charge, across the track for the Miners. Back behind those runners, we had Urban Bites. Also with those was Livin' Lavish, and then Our Mate Bear.

0: The last 2282. Box one successful again tonight. That's seven wins to the red here tonight. And the last winner at about $3.40, Pay the Reg for Tony Tufos.
1: 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One Mad Howler, the winner, Mandra, $1.90, $1.04, $1.60, Zatara's Image, Son of Spike, $2.80, $4.40, $2.50, Quinella, $3.90, Exacta, Try, $19.10, First Four, $1.624, $79.10, $1.735, Angle Park, Race 6, $1.73 and 5, All Clear, Hobart, Race 7, all clear, 5123 and Penrith race 7. It was 738 and 5. 738 and 5, all clear. We have through there as well. We'll take a break off to Wentworth Park next. It's 26 minutes past 7 o'clock here in WA.

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4: Lead into second as See This, it's outside. Getting the bother. Winsome Jet is back second last. Getting into third now. Messy and Untidy, followed by Past Tense. O'Keefe gets up along the rail. Winsome Jet with another run, followed by See This as they head off the back. And Pound Keeping led from See This is 2 lengths astern. 8 lengths to Messy and Untidy and O'Keefe as they turn. Pound Keeping going great guns. 4 lengths in front of See This, who can't go on. And Pound Keeping terrific again. Beats See This and O'Keefe. Winsome Jet is rocking it home into fourth place. He was a terrific run from the back. And then behind them, Messy and Untidy, followed behind him, Past Tense and Fastened. And the time is 29.48.
5: Pound Keeping impressive, Todd Barnes, 251.60. See This in second. The one will hold third.
6: Okay, there we go. 4 bolts in, 4, 6 in a photo. Maybe the one getting third there at Wenny Park. Pound Keeping, 230.170. 390, See This. O'Keefe should get third. No third dividend. It'll be 3 in 4th. Kilmore is next, race number 9 on their program. Favourite here, number 8, Zip and Past at $1.95. And we should be able to go on track. We can.
7: For race 9, it's the Pickle Bet Get Your Pickle on Trot, $16.90 for the up to 48 Raiders. Zip and Past, a youngster taking on the more older, seasoned horses, but probably not with her talent. She's had 3 wins from 7 starts. She was only a 2-year-old, taking on some more experienced rivals. Chris Alford driving for trainer Glenn Hunt has been 2.30 into $1.85, $1.95 now. Don O'Malley is at 4, $5.50 Cartacula. And Buckles for Berries at 6, and then you're getting out to some pretty big odds for the other runners. 1690, the Pickle Bet. Get your pickle on trot. Race 9. Zip and Past is the favourite. The 2-year-old drawn off the back row. Only horse off the back line. And they're ready for the dispatch. The wings are back on the APG gate and they're on their journey. Christmas Babe from the inside left swiftly is going to scoot through and lead and is moving up alongside with a fast challenge. Pies riding.

0: Shotgun, taking on Christmas Babe for the lead role. And they've skipped away. They're about 6 metres in front of Buckles for Berry, who's going to settle down third. Now, Christmas Babe is going to let the speed go. Pies Riding Shotgun was able to get across and take the lead. Christmas Babe taking the sit and getting into the 1-1 Cartacular as Buckles for Berry popped off the pegs. Coming through from the back row was zipping past. Been able to weave its way through from the back line with a few behind it. Two of the main group anyway. Donna Malia is back second last of the main bunch. Back last of the group on the pegs was Pie Valley. And chasing them after a slow start, Little Teddy. It's about 15 metres away from the bunch. Buckles for Berry's going on with it now, and a new leader going into the last lap. 30.2 first quarter. Buckles for Berry is able to dash clear. Pies Riding Shotgun takes the sit. So that puts Christmas Babe three back along the inside lane. And moving up in the open, third, Cartacular. It's followed by Zippin' Pass. The youngster, the favourites, had a beautiful trip. It's fifth, one out and one back. Back on the inside is Pie Valley. Last of the group, Donna Marley abiding time. And the last one tacking on is Little Teddy after conceding them a start. 30.8 second quarter. 61 was the half. Leader is Buckles for Berry. After that dashing mid-race move down to get the bell to take the lead, goes to the end of the MC Labour back straight with a couple of metres advantage. Cartacular on the outside is moving up a little closer. Gets on level terms past the 400 and is travelling a bit better as it put its nose in front. Buckles for Berry's got a fight on the inside. Zippin' Pass stalking the leaders up to third. Back on the inside, Pies Riding Shotgun. Donna Marley appeal to the outside in fifth. Into the straight where Cartacular is on the outside of Buckles for Berry. They corner together, but Zippin' Pass, the favourites, looming up. Back to the inside, Pies Riding Shotgun. Zippin' Pass doing just that. Zip past them, took the lead with 50 to go. And Zippin' Pass is going to come on and win the youngster. Bit too classy, beats Buckles for Berry, who was a good run. Third's close. Over on the inside, Pies Riding Shotgun or Donna Amalia down the middle. Cartacular knocked up in the home straight. Back behind it was Christmas Babe. Then Little Teddy and Pie Valley, the last one in. 31-3, the back straight quarter, home in 29-2, and they've rated 2-1.1 for the sprint trip. Zippin' Pass, number 8, has been able to zip on by its rivals in the straight. Given a beautiful run there by Alford from the back row, she was able to weave through into a good spot, was steadily getting up closer to the action into that last lap, and peeling to the outside in the straight, she's let down with a fast turn of foot and has finished over the top. 8, 4, 7, and 6 are the numbers. 8, 4, 7, 6, and another good battle for the placings. Buckles for Berry, number 4's done a good job to battle on and run second. Pies Riding Shotgun back on the Jet Roofing sprint lane in third. And the 6, Donna Marley, was close up in fourth spot. 8, 4, 7, 6, the numbers officially here at Kilmore on the Picklebet. Get your pickle on trot.
1: Okay, there we go. Number 8, zip and pass for Chris Alford. Gets the job done. 140, 140. Buckles for Berry second at $1.40. And third, Pies Riding Shotgun, 386. Fourth, Quinella, 510, 810 exacta. Trifecta, 54.80. First, 4, 8, 4, 7, 6, 169.90. 4, 6, 1, and 3. The numbers. Race 8 at Wentworth Park, all clear through there. And race 12, Warrigal, 145 and 7. Pay the Reg, 340, 260. 130, I'm Easy, 5, 4th. Quinella, 430, 760 exacta. Trifecta, 1730. First, 4, 145, 738.90. Okay, we've got Sandown approaching. We'll leave Parklands there. Let's go to Dan Hibbert now for the initial thoughts. Race 8, Sandown Park, 2.5 minutes away. It's all about the 2 and the 1 here. Dan, the inside boxes.
2: Yeah, same draws as last week, and they go around again over the same trip, and there's not much between them in the market. Derry and Mapunga Donna. Derry at $2, Mapunga Donna $2.30, Midnight Phantom at $5.50, double figures for the other four in the race. My number's 2, 1, 4, and 7. I'm just banking on the fact that Derry's probably likely to lead again here. Was able to get out and run a 6.15 to the first mark. Mapunga Donna went 6.29, so there's a couple of lengths there, and you'd think that he'd be able to do that again. If he leads, he's going to be awfully hard to beat. Having said that, Mapunga Donna, she can certainly get the win on the board. She deserves to win over this trip. She's had 10 starts, never won, but run 8 minor placings, so she's very, very consistent. Mapunga Phantom, pardon me, is the next best in the market. His two wins at Angle Park recently have been very good, beating Bandit Darrell. He's won 7 of 35, and again, he's had 4 goes here for a couple of placings, but yet to win. They're clearly the top three. Outside of that, it's pretty even with the rest of them. I thought Paul Fortress could certainly run the top four. Comes off a good win here, 2 starts to go over this trip, and he was second at the Meadows last time out. But 2 on top to beat 1, 4, and 7, and we're a minute out from race.

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1: Thanks, Dan. I appreciate that. Back with you in a matter of moments. Race 8, Sandown Park, $1.95. Derrymandra, Race 8, only 5 away, $3.10. 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
2: Fortress for at $12. And then 34 is Mapunga Velvet and 101 for Two Peru. So $1.85 for Derry. Got the win here last week. He's won two out of four over the trip, beating Mapunga Donner. He was third to Mapunga Lara at the Meadows prior to that, second to Amron Toy and second to Lakeview in his previous run. So he's improving all the time, led last week, and he's drawn exactly the same as he did last Thursday. Mapunga Donner's drawn exactly the same again. So if they jump like they did last week, you'd expect him to be in front, but he does have to do everything right to lead. But Mapunga Donner, she's had 10 goes, 8 placings over the trip, but she's never won. She's getting so close, and she's the second favourite tonight. The addition to this, to what we had last week, is Midnight Phantom, who's been in ripping form. He's won his last two at Angle Park and was down the track behind Hurricane before that. Getting ready, last leg of the quaddy, all the ones to be alive. Favourite box 2, green light turned on for the Noble Park Dingley Rotary Mix 4-5. Ready? And away, and Mapunga Donner only fair. Derry was only fair as well, and Two Peru's going to get across and lead here. So Two Peru leads, Foxy Barbella gets across to second, and Mapunga Velvet's out wide. Derry gets to fourth. Mapunga Donner found a bit of bother back to third and second last with Poor Fortress, and Midnight Phantom was last, and finding bother there was Derry, and it's gone back to last. So this race is all over the shop. It's Mapunga Velvet, the leader, from Two Peru. Mapunga Donner's every chance gets to third, then came Poor Fortress. They're well clear on Midnight Phantom and Derry, and then Foxy Barbella. It's Mapunga Velvet, Mapunga Donner, surely now. Yes, Mapunga Donner's going to win at last. Drew away to win by 3 lengths on Mapunga Velvet, and third home was Two Peru ahead of Poor Fortress. Next in was Midnight Phantom, never in it. Derry found too much bother, and Foxy Barbella was last, 42 dead the time. It's a messy affair there. Just all the fays seemed to find bother, and the winner wasn't out of trouble either. She found a bit of bother around that first corner. It's been a mighty effort to get up and win. Nothing flash about the time, but the job was done, and she finally breaks through at start number 11. It's her first win over the trip with 8 minor placings. 1-8-6-7 on the last leg of the quad. 1-8-6-7. Mapunga Donner by Hooked on Scotch, Mapunga Isla, Jeffrey Britton, and it is win number 13 from 52. One win from 11 goes over the trip. Mapunga Velvet second, Mapasi Bal, Mapunga Ruby for Jeffrey Britton, and third into 6-2 Peru. We gave a sight for Joshua Daffy by Hooked on Scotch out of Joe's Dolly. 1-8-6-7. 42 dead, the overall gallop. 6.04, 15, 70, 30 and 74, the splits. And it's 2.5 by 3 lengths, the margins. A run home of 11 at 26. Mapunga Donner was 2.28 to 2.40 on fixed. And is going to pay $2.40, $1.70 on the tote. 8 second, Mapunga Velvet, $12.30 the drum. And Two Peru was the 100-1 outsider and was a huge price for the place. But there is no third dividend. So some decent exotics coming up. Fourth in was number 7, Poor Fortress. Standing by for those exotics. Race 9, the next G&G South. Race 9 is the G&G Southeastern Electrical Grade 5. And it's due to go at 9.55. So 1-8-6-7 on the last leg of the quaddie. No exotics at this stage, so we'll be back for the ninth at 10:05.
3: Very good here a couple of weeks ago as well at $5. Vista Yank at $4.60 off the red. And Tom's Flying did exactly that last time here on the track with a big win. It's at $8.50, $19 for Seaton, $18 Wildet, and $13 at Harnack Kevin. The favourite, though, is App Benzel in the white. We'll run the favourite for the Division 1 final at $1.90. The light is on. Good luck. Race 8 on the program. We're set, and away they go. Fast away, Vista Yank, the inside show speed. Slated Seaton getting through Alveston, then followed by Appenzell, now gets to second. Then making ground is at Harnack Kevin, followed by Times Flying. Out the back, Seaton and Wilder up towards the home turn. They come, push the buttons out wide as well. Up

0: to the home turn. Alveston in front in second place. Appenzell comes to the outside now. Alveston, Appenzell, and Hana Kevin runs on pretty well, but Appenzell gains the upper hand towards the line. Appenzell goes home to score. Beat Alveston and Hana Kevin. Then followed by Seaton, Fisty Yank. Then it was Wildert from Tom's Flying in back of the tail there. Was Push the Button, and the run was 25.82 with a split of 4.98 and 10.96. And the fave gets on.
1: 3-2-7, and I reckon number 5 will get 4.
2: All right, there we go. 3, Appenzell, the winner. 2-10-140-170, Alveston, and Adahana Kevin runs third there, $3.90. You've had those divvies at Sandown. Race number 8, it was 1-8-6-7. Mapunga Donna, 2.40, the winner. What a night it's been for the one boxes. Let's get to Mandra now. 3.21, Bark Lightyear, number 1. $4, 3, Sweet Michelle. 4.88, Fearless Cobra. And 6.57, Aaron Gobra. Here's Ryan, final leg of the quaddie.
3: Speed in this race, which should help Bark Lightyear, especially drawn inside Victory Bravo and Sweet Michelle, who both want to get off. Numbers 4 and 6 and 9, they're not good beginners. Erin Gobra can jump, but it's hard to see her getting across. I dare say the leader will come from either box 1 or 8. They're nearly set. Race 8, final leg of the quaddie. And so far you need 5, 4 and 1. All the favourites have won the first 3 leagues. Green light, sign up WA Country 6. Number 9 will exit 5. Racing. Away swiftly, Victory Bravo, mustering up Bark Lightyear. Candy Minnelli, wider out Fearless Cobra. Sweet Michelle the inside from Erin Gobra. Sweet Michelle's in trouble. Well back speed, Cella Lagardi. Bark Lightyear, joined by Fearless Cobra the inside. Wider Victory Bravo, then Erin Gobra speed, Cella, but Bark Lightyear shook off Fearless Cobra. Bark Lightyear beat Fearless Cobra, speed, Cella flew for third. Victory Bravo fourth, and then Erin Gobra, Sweet Michelle, Candy Minnelli, Lagardi. 22.72. Bark Lightyear, number 1. Tim Gummo, owned by Eric Campana, a son of Cablans out of Thrift Minnelli. He's now won 4 of 21. Second is 8, Fearless Cobra, Trevor Augustin. Third, 6, Speed Cella, Enzo Credelli. 1.862. 22.73.
2: 1.862 at Mandra. Bark Lightyear, 270, 110. Fearless Cobra, 110. 260 speed. Cella, 2.4. Quinella, 8.80. Exactor, 11.70. Trifecta, 69.50. First four, 1.862. 360, 130. 1 and 1, 8.80. 5.4, 1, quaddy, 38.10. Going into the boxes, Angle Park.
4: I have no trouble leading. Dakota Miller slid through to second. Zinfandel Emma's third. Poor Petrov's wider out in the track. And last is Woodside Johnny, but Texas Bandit, he strode clear down the back. He's all of a sudden 6 lengths in front. Around the outside, Poor Petrov working hard to second. Running on Woodside Johnny, starting to run on, but they've all got a lot of work to do here. Zinfandel Emma second last, and Dakota Miller last of all. Texas Bandit's in front. He's getting a little weary, but the job's done. Woodside Johnny home hard for second. Poor Petrov grabs third. Then came Zinfandel Emma and Dakota Miller last in. The time's around 30 and 40.
2: 8-1 and 6 there at Angle Park. Number 8, Texas Bandit, 220-130. Number 1, second, Woodside Johnny, 220. And third, number 6, Paul Petrov, no third dividend. Penrith upcoming. Now, quickly, dividends at Numbers Hobart, 3-2-7-5. Sandown all clear, 1-8-6-7. Parklands race 9, it was 8-4-3-7 if you had an investment there. 8-4-7-6 all clear, race 9 at Kilmore. Okay, so Penrith, I'll move up in a moment. Quick break and on track.
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7: The unlucky or the unlucky situation where he brings a couple and they end up being in the last couple of races. We're set to go. 4.60 the field, lights on. They're underway in the penultimate and getting away quickly. Go, Tess, go.

0: she'll pounce out and go to the lead. American Boxer pushing through Clo Bro to be prominent from Rocket On as they leave the straight, and Tiger Euphemes working around the outside is taking over now. Quickly on the outside is American Boxer. In the meantime, Final Promise and Sunny Rider are together. Well back in the race is He's a A-lister, and the last couple of horses as they head down the back of Spectre and the Ruffy Case 48. So 7.4 the lead time, and the pilot here is American Boxer. Go Test Go second, and eventually working around them, Tiger Euphemes finds the breeze. Clobro's three pegs fourth, and then came Rocket On, who's got the 1-1. Final Promise in a tricky spot over Sunny Rider on the outside. Then came Case 48, He's a A-lister, and Spectre sees them all. That's the order as they run their way around the turn. They win a 29.3 first split, and as they come down, the leader here is still rolling along, American Boxer, about 4 metres to the good of Go Test Go, and a head away on the outside, Tiger Euphemes. Clobro's on the inside of Rocket On, and then Final Promise, who's four markers in a real tricky spot. Further back then is Sunny Rider, Case 48, He's a A-lister, and Spectre still sees them all. 600 to go, 31 the quarter, 60 and 3 the half. They're down the back straight. The leader was American Boxer, held together. Stablemate gets to within 3 metres, Tiger Euphemes. Under Lock and Key, Go Test Go, Clobro nowhere to go. Sunny Rider peels out with Rocket On. Final Promise got off the inside to try and get into the action, and the rest headed by Case 48. Tiger Euphemes is going out after American Boxer, waiting on a run. Next is Go Test Go, off the track, Sunny Rider, Rocket On. It's standing room only on the turn. They flatten in. Tiger Euphemes tries to get on terms with on the outside American Boxer, but Rocket On lets down. Go Test Go pegs. Rocket On goes to the lead. Rocket On. Could be a bit of a boil over here. Rocket On first. Second home in the race will be Tiger Euphemes. And third's close out wide. I'll go Sunny Rider, a nose Go Test Go, in a good go to the wire. Case 48 made ground. Clobro didn't get a lot of luck. Then came Final Promise. In that bunch of horses as well was not that far away, He's a A-lister. And the last couple were American Boxer, and back with it was Spectre. Rocket On.
1: Number two, Rocket On wins 1270, 250, 192. Tiger Euphemes. And we'll confirm third might be eight down the outside in Sunny Rider, 450. We'll confirm that though. Wentworth Park upcoming, 250 late in winter. $3 Babyface Bandit. Winsome Rambo and Shaq keeping both at seven. Parklands will follow. Let's get to Wenny Park now. They're at the boxes, and they'll move up in a moment. In fact, we'll take a quick break then to Wenny Park.
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0: Whitworth Park. Favourite in the one at 6-4. Leighton Winter, 2.5. And racing, Lady Winter begin just fairly tonight. Out fast was Winsome Rambo, Babyface Bandit there, and Very Deep Zipping Sago on Cold Cold Night. Back along the rail was Late in Winter. Flat Out Freddy's Very Deep. Outside of Shack Keeping a Major Flirt. Down the back of Winsome Rambo. He's out by three to Cold Cold Night. Late in Winter's two lengths astern. And then came Babyface Bandit and Shack Keeping it on the home corner. Winsome Rambo's out by three. Cold Cold Night trying ever so hard, but Winsome Rambo all the way. Got home to beat Cold Cold Night. Shack Keeping perhaps third from Babyface Bandit and Late in Winter. And then behind him came Major Flirt and Flat Out Freddy. And the time is 29.84. One more Zipping Sago at the back.
1: 2.8 and the four's got a lot.
2: Yeah, 2.8, 4 and 6 in that photo for third. Maybe the four, the outside. Winsome Rambo is the victor at 8.10, 170. Number 8, Cold Cold Night, 6.60. And number 4 is third, Shack Keeping, $2.50. Parkland in a minute. We've got Sandown Park in 4. We'll take a break. In fact, no, what we'll do, we'll go to Sandown now if Dan's ready for us. 2.8, 4.6 confirmed Wentworth Park. We'll get Dan's thoughts here on this upcoming event at Sandown.

0: Dan, Kiwi Evoca is the favourite here. 260 Tab Touch, been knocking on the door of late. Hasn't been able to break through its last four.
1: Yeah, he's getting close. He's a monster of a dog. He's back from Tamora, where he ran fourth in heat and final of that Cup Series up there behind Dramatical, and then He's a Pearl in the final. He was only beaten 2 3/4, so he's certainly going to be hard to beat. I've first put him in for third. I just think the draw might be a little bit sticky for him. My numbers are 6, 8, 5, and 2. I've put a Power Emily on top. She's around $11 on fixed. She had a first run across from New Zealand here last week, went fourth behind Zipping Test Play. I didn't think it was a bad run. She was only beaten 2 1/4. Now the draws are still a little bit sticky, but I just think it was a good run to, as a base. I think she can certainly improve on it, and she's struck a race which is pretty even, and there's no absolute standout for mine. So put her on top. Spiraling off, thrown in for second. Draws a little bit sticky, but his form's very good. Kiwi Evoca, you've got to include him. He's been racing extremely well. And Zipping Mahari from a low draw, good winner at Horsham three starts ago. Tricky race, 6 each way on top to beat 8, 5, and 2 for race number 9 in 2.5 minutes.
0: Great stuff, Dan. Thank you very much. Good luck to those following Dan in their Q2 Parklands. They are at the boxes. They'll be boxing away in a moment.
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4: Wide out of the straight, then came Jimmy Legs in front of Zipping Dargan. Scarcity, Harazotis and Launch Mode running down the back. The leader is Poor Kenneth Blake, 2.5 Samson. Yuki in third, followed by Jimmy Legs, and a break to Zipping Dargan down the side. Oh, going wide, Samson took Poor Kenneth with it. Yuki got the best run, took the lead over Jimmy Legs. Clayton Yuki. Yuki beat Jimmy Legs. Third home, Zipping Dargan, followed by Samson, then Launch Mode, Poor Kenneth, Harazotis, and it was back towards the rear and around 29 and 9.
0: Okay, for Yuki, the winner, 4, 1, 7, and 2. The numbers, 4, 1, 7, and 2. Q2 Parklands, Yuki, 3, 20, 1, 30. Jimmy Legs runs a second at 2.40 and 7. Zipping Dargan, third at a price of 7.40. Let's go back to Sandown, where 90 seconds are just under out of race number 9. Number 5, Kiwi Evoca at 2.65. 4.60, Apunga Summit, $5 Manifesto, 5.50. Number 3, Paul Gordy.
1: 70. Has been a little bit easy on fixed odds, and now out to 290, so on the drift, but is the favourite. 480 for Mapunga Summit, $5 Poor Gordy, 480 Manifesto. So they're the top four. Outside of that, a Power Emily at $11, 13's for Zipping Mahari, 23 Spiraling, and 19's for Neo De Vere. So the favourite, the yellow, Kiwi Evoca, fourth at Tamora in both heats and finals of their Cup Series up there for the $1 million chase. He's only beaten 2 3/4 behind He's a Pearl. He's won 3 of 8. He's a big dog, and he is the favourite. 4.60 for Manifesto. Third his last 2 runs at the Meadows, and he's won 16 of 61. 4.80 Poor Gordy, a Meadows winner, 30 and 12, 3 starts ago. Mapunga Summit, a winner at the Meadows in 30.11, 3 starts back, is a $5 chance. And then out to double figures for a Power Emily, who was fourth here last week. Wasn't a bad run, only beaten 2 1/4. And she's won 10 of 35 coming across from New Zealand. And then $12 Zipping Mahari, a Horsham winner, 3 starts ago, has won 12 of 45, first start here tonight. Getting ready. Race number 9, the G&G Southeastern Electrical Grade 5. Favourite in a tricky race is the yellow Kiwi Evoca. Green light turned on, lure on the move, we're set to run. Race number 9, ready? And away, Kiwi Evoca, fair to go. Got a bit of a bump with Mapunga Summit, and now he's pushing through. Paul Gordy's on the charge, and so on the inside was Zipping Mahari, and right there, Mapunga Summit. It's Zipping Mahari going through to lead. From Mapunga Summit, Kiwi Evoca, Paul Gordy rather out in front. Back to fourth was Zipping Mahari, and then came Spiraling, working through the traffic on the inside, Manifesto. Neo De Vere and a Power Emily around the turn. Out in front, Paul Gordy. After it was

0: Kiwi Evoca with giant strides, huge strides, and he gets up to win. Kiwi Evoca over the top has won and beaten Paul Gordy. Third home was Mapunga Summit, close for fourth between Zipping Mahari and Spiralling. And then came Manifesto, Apara Emily and Neo De Vere in 29 and 45. Big strides from Kiwi Evoca over the top for Corey Lee Heinrich. He jumped fairly well. He got a little bit of a bump with Mapunga Summit early, but he used his big frame and big bulk to push through, and he's wound up strongly at the finish and has scored a good win. 5-3-4, 5-3-4, and fourth in is a photo. 5-10, 18-83, and 10-60 on the way home. 29-43 is the time. 5-3-4 and a photo on race number 9. Close go there for that fourth money. Kiwi Evoca by Droopy Sydney at Alala Kiwi. Corey Lee Heinrich, and it's win number 4 from 9 career starts. 3 second, Paul Gordy by Yozo Bale, Nix Bale, Corey Grenfell, 13-4, Mapunga Summit, Fernando Bale, Mapunga Island, Jeffrey Britton. 5-3-4, still no fourth number on the board, which means it's very, very close. So we'll stand by for that, and also the dividends. The race 10 is the next. The Happy Birthday Chris, grade 5. Scratchings are nil, field of 8, and the 10th due to go at 10:20. So 5-3-4 as it stands. We stand by for fourth. Nothing on the board just yet, so we're back for race number 10 at 20 past 10.
1: Thanks, Dan. We'll have those dividends in a moment. They're about to go to Hobart for race number 9 next.
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5: And gets down to the road to lead. Up to second, Scooby Danger, then followed by Where's Annie Copter Check. Next one, Ashton Perk. Around the outside goes Newsflash, My Girl, Tanika, World Back, Raving Lunatic, and also Thomas Gracie in the straight, though. And it's all Little Dan, all Little Dan. Little Dan goes home to score. Wins it. Second was Scooby Danger, a nice effort. Third, not sure, third. I think it was the 8, Ashton Perk, and Fast Fishing Newsflash. Maybe that order could be the other way around, though. Newsflash, then Ashton Perk. Then we had Raving Lunatic, My Girl Tanika, Where's Annie, Thomas Gracie, back towards the tail. 19:10 is the run.
1: 7-3, maybe 6 getting in to third there at Hobart. 7-3 and maybe 6 getting into third there at Hobart. So big win to Little Dan, 110-110. Defeats 3, Scooby Danger at $3, and maybe Newsflash third at a price of $3.30. Dead Heat for fourth at Kilmore, take note. Sorry, at Sandown Park, I should say. Dead Heat for fourth between the 2 and the 8. So 5, Kiwi Evoca, 320, 190, 140, Paul Gordy, 180, Mapunga Summit, 2 and 8 for fourth, Quinella, 980, Exacta, 23, Trifecta, 56, 60. 4172 at Parklands, and Wentworth Park all clear, 2, 8, 4 and 6, race 9. Kilmore upcoming, favourites, equal favourites, 2 Cloudy's Hero and 6 Muskie at $2.25. Angle Park and Mandra to follow. Let's get to Kilmore.
6: He's been doing his recent racing at a pretty strong level. And $7 for Just As I Am. David Mahan with the drive for the Russell Jack Stable. See David back in the sulky. And $11 for That's My Cardigan. Gate swings around the corner. APG Vicred Super Series 4-year-old trotting Entires and Gelding Silver Consolation. The six runners are on their way. And beginning well was Claudie's Hero. Fast away too was Just As I Am. It's got its head in front, Just As I Am. Muskie's coming across from deeper too. And it's good charge for the early lead. Pressing on, Just As I Am, and it's going to take it up. Taking the sit, Claudie's Hero.

0: Muskie's going to be left out park. That's Mike Hardigan. It's got into the 1-1 trail. On the pegs is Kai Valley Jagger in fifth and Voldegar is last on the inside. Six runners sorting out their posies and pressing forward. Muskie going fast and is going to get around the outside and take out the pacemaker's role. So Muskie will take it up and they'll settle down into single file formation. The six runners, by the look of it, just as I am after leading up initially, takes the sit second. Third on the pylons, Claudie's Hero. And fourth is Kai Valley Jagger. Four metres away to Voldegar, and that's my cardigan, is restrained to the rear. 42.4 lead up time to the mile and a lap and a half from home. The leader attempts to slow them down. It's Muskie. Work forward from the outside of the arm to get across and lead. It's getting a good run through the middle stages. Left alone to make its own terms. Second, just as I am. Has enjoyed a nice sit after leading up initially. It's perfectly positioned. Third is Claudie's Hero, one of the favourites, along with the leader. So it's giving its co favourite a couple of lengths as they complete a lap. In fourth, Kai Valley Jagger, no change in the play. Opening quarter of the mile, a leisurely 33.1. So they're playing into the hands of the leading brigade. Voldegar is back second last and detached at the back 8 metres away. That's Mike Cardigan. Single file, the order of the six runners in the APG VicBred Super Series. Four-year-old trotting in tyres and gelding silver trot consolation. Pacemaker is Muskie. He leads toward the 800-metre marker. Unchallenged through the middle stages. Couldn't have wished for a better run. Second is Just As I Am. Third is Claudie's Hero. Still no one moving off the pegs. In fourth spot, Kai Valley Jagger, 32.1. A little quicker through the second quarter, but a pretty cruisy 65 half. As they work their way down the MC Labour back straight, moving off the pegs in third was Claudie's Hero. As going up fast to challenge the leader, just left lamenting a little Kai Valley Jagger in fourth, trying to catch the helmet of Claudie's Hero's taken off on it. And then came That's My Cardigan and Voldegar on the pegs. Homeward bound, 30 seconds, the back straight quarter. Leader, Muskie with a kick, the outside going roughly and breaking Claudie's Hero. He'd got up level with the leader, threw his head in the air and he's chucked it away. And it's Muskie who leads into the lane. Out to challenge now in second position, Just As I Am, but he's under pressure. Battling on in third was Kai Valley Jagger, but Muskie at the 100's got a good lead. Good battle for the minor spots, but Muskie's going to lead most of the way and win the APG VicBred Silver consolation for the four-year-old trotting boys. Muskie by 8 metres, I think just hanging on for second, Just As I Am, in front of Kai Valley Jagger. Fourth was close. Maybe That's My Cardigan in front of Voldegar. And Claudie's Hero was up to challenge around the home turn when he jumped it off. He's run into the back. 28-2. And they've rated 22.5 in the last. Easy win in the end for Muskie. Number six has been able to sail away. And when is he pleased? Giving Ever Justice an armchair ride to victory there. Was able to work forward, one of the equal favourites in the race. Found the front going down the back the first time. And well rated by Ever out in front, going a very slow 65 half. And has been able to outdash his rivals at the end with a 28-4 closing quarter. 6-4-1-5. Just As I Am followed the winner in the run and held on for second. And Kai Valley Jagger, number one's run third. Number five, That's My Cardigan, officially fourth in. 6-4-1-5 on the last. Muskie, the winner, is by The Great Love You from Our Sunny Rose. Race spot.
1: Okay, that was Kilmore, race number 10, the lucky last on their program. 6-4-1-5, Muskie, 220-140, $3 Just As I Am, 1. No third, Kai Valley Jagger, 5, 4th. Dividends in a moment. Here's Angle.
2: Set to run. And racing and speed in the middle here from Ritza Wotton. Booting up was Dakota Ryle and they go together. They're about three on Parabol Rico, who slides through to third and looks in an ominous spot there. Two lengths away to Echoes of Dad chiming in. A length away to Big Diesel. Midfield was Wonder I Do. Then came Osprey Kronos. Last is Victor Spencer. It's tight up near the leaders. Dakota Ryle and narrowly Ritza Wotton sweeping up three wide. Echoes of Dad chiming in. Echoes of Dad ran to the lead, kicking back Dakota Ryle. Echoes of Dad. Echoes of Dad from either Ritza Wotton or Dakota Ryland. Not much in that. Wonder I Do, I think, might have got fourth. It was a real blanket finish. Osprey Kronos close up. Victor Spencer didn't have much luck and Big Diesel was wider out. It'll be Echoes of Dad in the last stride here. Number three for Neil Rawlings. It looked a competitive race on paper. And on the top...
1: Three Echoes of Dad, the winner in the eight there at Angle Park. It was a very tight go, not much separating the first five or six past the post there, but Echoes of Dad will get it. $3.40, $1.04. We'll confirm those miners in a moment. Mandra race number nine approaching. Arana Jet.

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0: We're at the start here of Banjo race number 9, a run at Jet All the Rage for Pete Brown, looking to make it win 3 at start, 29. It's been thereabouts without winning of late. Let's see if he can break through tonight.
4: 60, Return to Work in 3, Mr. Flame, Telling Tales, Zatara Fire, Arana Josie, and Curious Gladdy is 100-1. Evens move in, Telling Tales, Zatara Fire, Arana Josie, and Curious Gladdy. And they're all placed away. Favourite number one, Arana Jet. Here's the lure. Prime Trophies, Country Novice. Racing, Telling Tales flew out to lead Zatara Fire. Arana Jet third from Mr. Flame. Arana Josie, Curious Gladdy, and Return to Work. Telling Tales by two. Arana Jet railing, very wide Mr. Flame. Telling Tales joined by Arana Jet. Mr. Flame late, but Arana Jet. Arana Jet beat Telling Tales, Mr. Flame, Zatara Fire. Arana Josie, Curious Gladdy, Return to Work, 17-14.
0: Okay, great conclusion there by the one. Scoots up along the inside and puts paid to the rivals later on. A Jet does break through today. 160, 140, Arana Jet. Two Telling Tales, second, $2. And third, number seven, Mr. Flame will run third there at no third dividend. And four should be fourth. 1274 it should be. Wentworth Park is next. We do owe you those dividends on the previous at Sandown. Kiwi Avoca, 320, 190, 140, Poor Gordy. Mapunga Summit, 180, 980, Quinella, Exacta, 23, Trifecta. Vector 5660, first four, 5342, 150, 150, 5348, 170, 380. Reiterating those dividends at Kilmore, Muskie, 220, 140, $3 just as I am, one, Kai Valley Jagger, no third, five fourth. Quinella 660, Exacta 1190, Trifecta 5960, first four, 6415, 170, 670. 7368 numbers at Hobart.
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0: Arriving at the start now, Wentworth Park race number 10. Q2 Parklands will follow. Get your bets on there. Penrith race number 9 is only 5 minutes away. Let's go to Wenny Park.
1: That's right. And they're moving over now for race number 10, the Ellen Harris Appreciation. Runners back of the starting apparatus now for race 10 of 12. It looks a clash in two between the Kingsbury Brett and Rosa Marie. Support coming for Grace and Sammy, though, drawn the inside here. All the rest are on the drift. So Grace and Sammy, box one. Son of Bianca in three. Sol Panoramic. Happy birthday again to Troy Villa. His daughter Tasha Villa-Powell places that greyhound in. Kingsbury Brett forward, and now Rosa Marie's turn. Placed in by Donna Campbell. And the Ellen Harris Appreciation, they're now set. Green light, 160 the pink, 250 for the black. They're set. They're ready. It flies. Rosa Marie began best of

0: the pair, and she's scorched over the lead from Sara Bianca and Angelo. Grayson Semi on the fence, wanted to get wide, passed by Kingsbury Breeder. Then came Sol Panorama, getting a long way back now with Gillenbar Tiger. Rosa Marie down the back out by six lengths in front of Kingsbury Breeder, through to Sara Bianca. Then came Angelo, and she's our joy, but to the home corner. Rosa Marie's out by three or four. She's tippy toeing. Kingsbury Breeder might have her, and Rosa Marie in front. He's got her. He got her. Kingsbury Breeder in the line. Beat Rosa Marie. Six lengths away, third, Sara Bianca, followed by She's Our Joy. And then behind them, Grayson Sammy running on from the back. Angelo, Sol Panoramic, and Gillenbar Tiger. And the time is 29.74.
1: 7.8 and 3. Kingsbury Breeder wins 3.20, 104.8. Rosa Marie, run down late, 1.10. Third, number three. And that's Sara Bianca, $2.70. Mandra, 1.27 and 4. The numbers are Rana Jet, 160, 140. $2 telling tales. No third, the seven. You've had those exotics. All clear, race 8, Angle Park, 3, 6, 2, 7 numbers there. 3, 6, 2, and 7. Took a little while to get those numbers through. 3, 6, 2, and 7. Q2 Parklands next. That'll be followed by Penrith and then race 10 at Sandown Park.
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6: Signal for the last starting signal. We come back here on the Q1 Lakeside tomorrow afternoon. Townsville racing tomorrow, middle of the day. And then back here in the twilight tomorrow. And then Saturday night, we have the Day Brett Memorial Final plus the Prostate Cancer Cup. Green light for the last. Racing now in the centre. Hello Elsa again fast. Another idea kicks up and another scrub down the outside at the first turn going wide. Hello Elsa. Check to the rear with So A Fine Ruby Slipper and also Select Daily as they go into the back. It gets to fourth. Down the back, the leader, another idea. Through the centre, another scrub. Three wide. Hello Elsa. Followed then by Select Daily and Balance the Teal out wide. Hello Elsa goes up, takes the lead from another scrub. Then another idea, but the last favourite comes away. Hello Elsa by three, another scrub, third another idea, followed by Balance the Till, Select Daily, then came Maggie's Song, Ruby Slipper and So Refined in around 29 and 9.
1: Four gets at Hello Elsa, 2.20, 1.10, 4.60 another scrub, another idea, $1.30. Race 11, Q2 Parklands. Penrith, they'll move up in a moment. Race number 9, very short here. The debutant, number 10, on Dasher. So has had a bunch of trials, and it's actually an interesting debutant, this one, by former WA star Alta Cristiano. Has sat trialled as far back as 2023. Had two trials in 2023, one in 2024, then had 2 years off, and had two trials leading up to this and won both of them. Remarkable. Let's see what happens here. On Dasher, $1.34. They've certainly been patient. It's been nearly 3 years since that first trial.
7: Caps or the helmets are white as well. So watch for the saddle cloths. If you're on them, they're set to go. Off now. And away okay was Kai Corden looking for the lead to try and cross Sweet Luvu's burrowing through. And out wider was I'm Just Saying trying to find a spot. Then came Rare Pink Diamond. It'll settle in a fair spot early doors. And they were being followed next, trying to push up on the inside by I'm Stone Cold. Further back then came Monster Mint, who's racing back on the inside. And here comes On Dasher on the march, working around the outside, but at the moment is out there three wide and working. Further back in the field then, as they head down the back straight, was Tiger Tiger. Well, a

0: about 6 metres clear as they go into the back straight on Dasher. They went 30.8 and then 29.2 and a 60.5. It leads out here on Dasher. Second, Posse Sweet Louvre. They were followed then by Kai Corden. The next one was I'm Stone Cold. Trying to run home next is I'm Just Saying. And further out on the track then is Rare Pink Diamond. But this leader says ta-da coming down the side of the track. And it's raced 20 metres in front in the twinkling of an eye. Have a look at it go through its gears. 28.2, that third split, and it's left them lamenting. Comes to the turn well clear. In second spot, Sweet Louvre. They were followed then by Kai Corden and I'm Just Saying. But on the swing, it's a matter of margins and times, please judge, because this is home and hosed. On debut, absolutely spanks them. Interest in the minors. Sweet Louvre will hang on for second. Third goes Kai Corden. Fourth, I'm Just Saying. Then came a good run, Monster Mint and Tora from the back. Further back then was I'm Stone Cold in company then with a break in the pack then to Aaron Mint. And towards the tail was Tiger Tiger and Rare Pink Diamond. And that was a massive win in the last. That margin, that's going to be probably somewhere in the realm of 50 metres, perhaps. Huge win. Its back end quarter was 27.7. Now, the numbers are going up. If you took a first four, there was a little jackpot. Gee, that was big. 10 beats one. Third goes to two, Kai Corden. And for the first four, number three. So 10, 1, 2, and 3. And the judge about to put that margin up. It was not 50. It was 39.5. 39.5 metres. Biggest win of the night. And Robert Morris bookends the card. That's Penrith done.
1: Yeah, on Dasher. Well, you could see why they were pretty keen to give this horse a bit of time and ensure he was right, because once they did get him to the track, they knew what they had. On Dasher, 3 years after trialling initially, 140-104, wins by nearly 40 on debut. One Sweet Louvre at 170, 150 Kai Corden, 3/4, Quinella 310, Exacta 450, Trifecta 9, first four, 10-1-2-3, $53, 2 and 10, double $19.90. Sandown a minute away, Spring Victoria 390, $4 Biolante, $4.20 Ian Albert, $6 Rhythmic Energy, Angle Park, Hobart will follow. Let's get to Sandown, race 10.
2: With the hood is the outsider of the field. So Spring Victoria now at a favourite at $3.80. Winner at the Meadows 3 starts ago. Went to South Australia and competed in the Oak Series over there. She ran second in the heat, third in the final. She's won 5 of 15. First start here at Sandown tonight. But that win at the Meadows was good, and she is the narrow favourite over Violante, who won here at a mixed 6-7 last start, 29.47 from box 3. Went 5.13 to the first mark, able to lead all the way. It's won 3 of 13. 3.90 Ian Albert, he's won 7 of 56. Two of those 7 are from the red. He's been drawing the pink at his last couple of runs, back to the other side of the track tonight. And now he jumps into favourite. Rhythmic Energy's won 2 of its last 3, 28.37 at Bendigo and 25.41 at Shepparton, both from the 8 draw, and was second here last start from the 2 behind Tandanya. Tricky race, many chances, and the favourite just the red ahead of the blue. And as I speak, the black goes back into favourite here at $3.70. Wide open a race. The Happy Birthday, Chris, grade 5. We're just about ready to see them run. Moving in well. Green light about to appear. There it is. Green light turned on and we're ready to run. Race 10. Ready. Racing. Spring Victoria jumped fast out wide. Is going to get clear air. Ian Albert's hustling underneath it, and so is a Power Hat in the centre, and it got tight. And now Rhythmic Energy gets the gun run through, and right there, Cool Disguise getting checked. The Power Hat went back to last. Down the back, Rhythmic Energy joined by Ian Albert. Right there was Cool Disguise running on Violante behind them, and then deeper out was Perfect Picture with Tommy the Hood and Spring Victoria. It's Rhythmic Energy tackled by Ian Albert. Rhythmic Energy, Ian Albert, and down the outside, Violante. I think Ian Albert might have got it in the middle, but it's close. Ian Albert in the centre, but Violante put in a big dive and he's right there. Rhythmic Energy third, fourth Cool Disguise. They were well clear on the others. Spring Victoria, Perfect Picture, Tommy the Hood and Power Hass at the rear. 29.78. Oh, Violante's put in a massive dive here. Really close on the line. I thought the red just got his nose down, but the blue has got there really close at the finish. And a photo finish on race 10.

0: In 5'11, 19'14, 29'78, and the Blue has put in a massive dive on the outside at Ian Albert and gets there. Four has got there right on the line to score. Four is first. Biolante for Brett Mackey has nailed Ian Albert right on the line and only on the line. And third in will be two, Rhythmic Energy ahead of six, Cool Disguise. 4, 1, 2, and 6 will be the numbers that it appears after race number 10. Biolante by Bernardo at a Will It Rain, Brett Mackey, and it's win number 4 from 14. Ian Albert's run second. Feral Frankie, Mars Plum Jam, Daryl Saunders. Third in will go to 2, Rhythmic Energy by Shimmer Shine, Jazz Opera, Michael Bewley. 4, 1, 2, 4, 1, 2, and 6 official on race number 10. Brilliant finish from Biolante, who was a fair way off them, but has got there right on the line and only on the line to score. The winner, number 4, and that Biolante was 6.50 into 4.40, ended up being the tote favourite at the jump. He's going to pay $3.90 and $1.10 on the tote. 1 second, Ian Albert, $1.20, and third into 2, and that is Rhythmic Energy at $2.40. 3.91, 10, 1.22, 40, fourth in 6, Quinella 10, Exactor 18.80, the try 59.90, first 4, 338, running double 5 and 4, $11.80. Race 11 the next, the St. Peter's Dads grade 5, scratch the 3, field of 7, race 11 at 10.38.
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2: Inboxed away now for race 10. Sherwood Boys, the 2.40 favourite. Hades Danger 3.3, Re8 Tia. Next best at 5.50, along with Dwana Victory. Here comes the lure, race 10. We're ready, set, and away they go. Sherwood Boys away, okay. Rio T began well, fast away. Hades Danger coming across, then followed by Dwana Victory. Next one, Dwana Lipinski, further back in the field then to Darling Danger, well back with Very Sneaky. And there with the Matolas Panama in the straight they come. It's all Hades Danger. It's exploded away. Hades Danger going to win easily. Hades Danger first, Rio T a second. Sherwood Boys will run third from Thomas Panama up on the inside, then followed by Dwana Lipinski from Darling Danger. Dwana Victory back there with Very Sneaky, and the time is 19.52 with a split of 5.16, and a very, very easy win there to Hades Danger.
1: Number 6 wins Hades Danger, 360, 160, 140, Rio T, Aaron Sherwood Boys, $1.50. Angle Park, race number 9, goes in 90 seconds. Favourite 150 here, Bandit Daryl. Mandra will follow in 4. Number 8, Man About Town there, 240. 266, sorry, Sid, number 6, and $6 to Colour of Red. At Penrith, all clear, 10-1-2-3. Incredible performance on debut from On Dasher. As we said, 5-year-old, 3 years after it first trial. They've been patience rewarded there. 4-1-2-6, all clear at Sandown as well.
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2: Racing, Bandit Darrell second away. Speed from the roughy Webleck Polly led, but Bandit Darrell's just going to park in behind early, so he'll stalk the leader. Two lengths away to Zipping Bilpin and a length away to Urana Space in last position. So the leader runs wide, Webleck Polly. Holds a narrow advantage past the judge, but now Bandit Darrell. He now takes over, shoots through and dashes two lengths in front. Webleck Polly, the roughy, running an honest race at this stage. Seven lengths away to Zipping Bilpin and Urana Space in last of all, but Bandit Darrell, he's in one race at the others, and there are another at this stage. In second is Webleck Polly, holding down that spot about 15 lengths to Urana Space, but Bandit Darrell is absolutely making a mess of them. Bandit Darrell's going to bolt in. Second, Webleck Polly, the roughie. Urana Space got home and snatched third. Zipping Bilpin last in. The time is just outside his PB, 43 seconds neat.
1: Seven wins, Bandit Darrell, 150, no place pull there. So it'll just be 7-5-1-3. And, of course, the winner, Bandit Darrell, returns that twos on quote. Very easy win. Mandra Race 10 to minute away. Man About Town is the 220 favourite here. 245, number 6, Six Story Sid. 850, number 2, Colour of Red is next best. Hobart Race 10, all clear. 6-2-1-3. 6-2-1-3. Race 10, Sandown, all clear. 4-1-2-6. Next at Sandown Park is about 9 minutes away. Number 1, Bandit Swagger, the $1.45 favourite there. $5.07, Dungala Don. $7.02, Zara Navy. Wentworth Park Race 11 goes in 4, Zipping Alita, the 270 favourite in that one. Making their way to the start at Mandra for the 400-metre race 10, full of fitness. And as we said, the green and the pink dominate here, number 6 and number 8, clearly the top two in betting. You're listening to Thursday Chasing and Pacing. You're with Alex Vlahos. Only about half an hour to go till we shut up shop tonight. Let's get to Ryan for the 10th at Mandra.
3: Okay. Ran third and ran 23.19 here 2 weeks ago. Man About Town ran 22.99 last week when fourth. The third favourite is number 2, Colour of Red. So he has been finding plenty of trouble. Hasn't won for 35 starts. Yeah, he's been finding a lot of interference. It does look to be between numbers 6 and 8. Uncompromised has been placed at his last couple, but they were over 300. If Man About Town had drawn close to the fence, he would have been odds on. He's $2.15 as they move in from box 8. Six Story Sid from box 6 is $2.40. Moving in, Granddad Kevin, Firehouse Max, Zeta Prime, Corborn Adele, Colour of Red, Uncompromised, Six Story Sid, and from box 8, Man About Town. Green light flashing, race 10 out of Mandra. Lure on its way. Racing. Flying out, Six Story Sid's going to lead easily over Zeta Prime mustering. Third, Corborn Adele, then Granddad Kevin, Man About Town. Well back, Colour of Red, Uncompromised, and Firehouse Mac. Six Story Sid by two, Zeta Prime. Four to Man About Town, then Corborn Adele, but Six Story Sid extends his lead. And Six Story Sid wins it by six. Second, Zeta Prime, just ahead of Man About Town. Fourth, Corborn Adele, just ahead of Colour of Red. And then Granddad Kevin, Uncompromised. Firehouse Mac, 22.66. Six Story Sid for Shane Beard, number 6, owned by Jamie Ferguson, a son of Bernardo out of Priscilla Wang. He's now won 6 of 38. Second is 5, Zeta Prime, Glenn Price. Third will be 8, Man About Town, John Graham. 22.66 confirmed, numbers 6, 5, 8 and 7. The 11th at 8.47, I'm tipping 8, 3, 1 and 4, and the margins race 10, 5 and 3 quarters by a nose.
1: Six Stories Sid at number six, the winner there at Mandra. 250, 230, 104, 590 Zeta Prime, Man About Town, 110, 7/4, 3210 Exacta, Quinella, I should say, Exacta 4120, Trifecta $100.80, first four, 6587, 389.50, 1 and 6 double, $4.70. Now, Wentworth Park, race number 11, they're making their way to the boxes. 265 here, number three, Zipping Alita. Post that, Sandown Park is scheduled to go 6 minutes after Wenny. A Bandit Swagger, 140. 550 about Doongala Don.

0: $7.50 Zara Navy, $14 Cracker Jack, Gary and Indian Prince. Post Sandown Park, we have Hobart, Angle Park and Mandra. Okay, just running a tad behind time here, race 11, Wentworth Park.
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0: Let's get to Wentworth Park, favourite number three, zipping a leader.
6: Forward. Now the second line moving up, including a Turbo Mouse for Kane Jones at $41 and almost at the arm now. The Les Mellowship Appreciation, race number 11, the penultimate. Lure up to the boxes, they're set, they're ready. And racing. Out well, zipping a leader. Charged to the early lead. Got there from zipping a show by railing up into second spot. When he run right was materialistic. Then came Sparkling Wheels. Getting up on the inside is Angelic Angel running on stoutly. Then Turbo Mouse a long way back now with materialistic and cash and coins and the Tisa's Secret. Zipping a lead led by two coming to the home corner. Zipping a show, Sparkling Wheels and Angelic Angel's driving home hard. Zipping a leader had a break though. Angelic Angel out of the back, but zipping a leader does it again. Makes it three on the trot for Mick Hartman. Beats second, Angelic Angel on third. Perhaps Turbo Mouse rushing home. It's in a photo with Sparkling Wheels and may well have got that for third. And then a breakaway to the others, including Zipping a Shawa, who ran out of path. And then the Tisa's Secret, materialistic, never in the hunt tonight, in front of a cash and coins in the time, 29.81. Zipping Alita, number three, three on the trot. She's going great guns for Mick Hartman, number three, at 260 to win, 150 for the place. Beats two Angelic Angel.
0: Three is the winner, Zipping Alita, 230, 104, 240 about Angelic Angel, and 360, number eight, Sparkling Wheels. 3284, 3284 at Wentworth Park. Now, we've got about 6 minutes until, four minutes until Sandown Park race number 11. One Bandit Swagger, the $1.36 favourite here. $6 Doongala Don and $8 Zara Navy. We might cross now to Dan for his thoughts on this 11th event. Is Bandit Swagger justified of that short quote, Dan?
7: Yeah, probably deserves to be that the favourite. Maybe getting into a touch too short, but I think essentially, given it's drawn the red, the Jason Thompson tax is probably involved as well. It's going to be very hard to beat in a race of this quality. It's won 4 of 14, 2 of 7 over the trip. It's only had one run since July, though. That was fourth from the pink at the Meadows. Was only beaten 4 and 3 quarters. And I just think back to a low draw is probably going to suit her far better than the wide draw there. Should get a good run. It's not a ridiculously deep race for it. And I think it's going to be hard to beat. My numbers are 1, 2, 6 and 5. He got in on top of Zara Navy, who I reckon will probably slipstream it for most of the journey. If it gets across to the rail, she'll be able to follow it through. It's a decent each-way quote. Starborn was really good at the Meadows last start over the 600. Drops back in trip, so might be a little bit... they might be a bit quick for it early, but it should find a decent spot at least. And Cracker Jack Gary was a good winner at Horsham in a decent time two runs ago. So I think the favourite's the one to beat, but it's probably a touch too short. Something to do, you could probably do something with the exotics for this race, I reckon. One to beat 2, 6 and 5, race 11 in 2 minutes.
0: Great stuff, Dan, thank you very much. Well, it has been a pretty good night for the favourites. After race number one, where we had that blowout with Pleasant Dreams winning, it's been a pretty good night for favourites or fancied runners. We haven't had a runner longer than about 5.50, I think. Salute after race number two. 5.70 Poor Vortex was, but Whiskey Whiskers was 5.50 in race number four. And yeah, apart from that, it's been sort of 3.50. or shorter for much of the night. So it's been a good night for your fancied runners after that first event, that's for sure. Now we're 90 seconds off, quick break, and then back to Dan.
8: 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Fancy a gallop? 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

0: Let's get back to Sandown. 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
1: $23 for Katie Bell, $34 for Starborn, the outsider of the field now. And it's going all right, though. It was a good winner at the Meadows last start, but a big price about it tonight. 145 Bandit Swagger. He's the winner at this track back in July. That was over the middle trip. He went 34-28, and he beat Paul Avissa. So that form looks really strong. He had a third at the Meadows and then hasn't been seen since when he was first up here on the 19th, when he was fourth at the Meadows to Shimmer Blush. He's won 4 of 14, 2 of 7 over the trip. He was first up from the pink. He gets the red tonight, and he's into a short quote of $1.40. Doongala Don's at $4.40. He was a winner at Geelong last start, 25-90. He's won 17 races, and 8 of them have been over this trip. He's got a best gallop of 29-27. If he threw that at them tonight, he'd certainly be in the picture. Zara Novi should get a decent run from the draw second here last start to Zipping Test Fate. Getting ready. This is the St. Peter's Dads, Grade 5. And the favourite is the red, Bandit Swagger, at $1.50. Green light, set to run race number 11. Ready? And away, Bandit Swagger, only fair to go. Good speed out from Zara Navy, and Indian Princess carving over. Bandit Swagger's pushing hard, couldn't quite get through. Bad bother there for Starborn and also Crackerjack Gary. Favourites not out of it, but Indian Princess got the lead. Three or four clear on Katie Bell. On the outside, Zara Navy, then came Doongala Don. Bandit Swagger's still trying to make ground, and they're clear on Crackerjack Gary. Indian Princess out in front. Zara Navy is a big danger on the outside. They hit the line. And Indian Princess held on to win. Beat Zara Navy and Bandit Swagger's been enormous to run third. Katie Bell was next. Further back then to Doongala Don and Crackerjack Gary. And Starborn got put really wide on that first corner. Ended up at the rear. It's 30-10 the run. Indian Prince is going to get it. 8 is first. Zara Navy's tried very hard to get as close as it did. And Bandit Swagger was just about out of it on the first corner. It wasn't quite out of it, but he could see he was making ground. But in the end, it was too great a margin to overhaul. But he still motored home at the finish. It's 8-2-1-4. 8-2-1-4 are the numbers on race number 11. It's ahead the winning margin. Ahead the winning margin by 3 3/4. 30-09 the run. 8-2-1-4. Indian Prince, Ron McCullough by Jungle Juice out of Summer Sky. It's win number 6 from 28. Win 2 from 4 over the trip. Zara Navy, Droopy City Trending Zara, Josh Formosa in second. And 1 Bandit Swagger, Tommy Shelby, Just Terms, Jason Thompson has run third. Fourth in number 4, and that was Katie Bell. 8-2-1-4 on race 11. The winner was $11 out to 18s on fixed odds, pays 26.40 and 9.50 on the tote. 2 seconds Zara Navy, $1.60, and there'll be no third for number 1 Bandit Swagger. Fourth in will be number 4. Standing by for the exotics, 8-2-1-4, race 11. Race 12, the photo man at stud grade 5, the last of the night. Scratch the 5, field of 7, and it's due in 12 minutes at 7 minutes to 11 o'clock. 8-2-1-4. As it stands after race number 11, no exotics at this stage, but a big result for Indian Prince, 26.40 and 9.50 on the tote. We're back for the last at 7 minutes to 11.
0: Get those exotics in a moment. Thanks, Dan. Here we go. Indian Prince, 26.40, 9.50, 160. Zara Navy, 1/3. Bandit Swagger, no third. Quinella, 60.60. Exacta, 152. Trifecta, 255.70. First four, 8-2-1-4, 1,669.50. 54 and 8 double 74 50. Let's get to Hobart.
2: Good money for Dwana Reject. Yes, it's true, the third pick, and then out to Odin at Danger. The evens come forward, and we're all set to rock and roll for the last in the program of 11 here at Hobart tonight. Lure on its way.

0: This is race number 11. We're set. And away they go. Fast away, Tarjo showed speed. Getting through Detriment. Also coming there is Yes It's True. And out wider goes Courage on King. Then followed by Sundara back there with Odin Danger. Back towards the tail, Courage on King. And last of all, Dafty Danger. In the straight, Yes It's True. Detriment, Detriment, Yes It's True. Yes It's True. Yes It's True beat Detriment. And third was Odin Danger. Followed home by Sundara. Then we had Do You Want to Reject. Next one in was Dafty Danger. Back towards the tar with Courage on King.
1: All right, Hobart, race number 11 goes the way of the checks. Number 2, and that's Yes It's True, 840-170, defeats number 1, Detriment 104, and number 5, third, that's Odin Danger, $2.50. 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Mantra, race 11, let's have a look in 4, a Zatara Mac, 185, number 3, Zax Thunder, 480, 4 Cider, 480, 2 Junkyard Jeff at 6, and 6 Terra Firma 13, 26 plus about the remainder. Okay, so still a little bit of time until this Angle Park race. We'll take a break. 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
1: Let's go to Angle Park for race number 10. The favourite here, number 2, Zipping Musetti at 116.
6: See who meets that dog in the field, which is on the 9th of October, which is a Friday night. So the heat's here next week. So the Boxer will be taking place next week after the heats. So that's next week. We've got three races to come here. Zipping Musetti's into $1.60 now, and they're being loaded. Box 2. Let's see how he jumps this week. Zipping Musetti, and just about ready. Green lights turned on. We're ready. Set to go. Ready. Racing. Zipping Musetti only fairly away. Aileen Shine won the start. Going to get over. You See Me, the outside, goes to second. Now Zipping Musetti gets to about fifth. Ran into a dead end there though. So Aileen Shine skips away by 3. In second, Bedrock Pebbles. Third is You See Me. Zipping Musetti peels to the outside. Still 5 off the leader though. Then came Yarramundi Coco. Toledo's well back. And last is Adhana Henry up top. Aileen Shine getting tired. Joining it now was Bedrock Pebbles. Late as You See Me, and through the middle is Yarramundi Coco. It's split the gap and won the race. Yarramundi Coco's come from nowhere and defeats either Aileen Shine, You See Me, and Bedrock Pebbles. Blanket finish for the Miners, then Toledo, Adhana Henry, and Zipping Musetti, the favourite, runs last. It's a blowout. Yarramundi Coco.
1: 7 wins, 7-4, 1 or 8 for third. Number 7 is the winner. That's Yarramundi Coco. Goodness me, 87.20, $20.10 is the winner. For Ashley Kay, right down the outside, up the home running. It gets the job done, an absolute blowout as we reach the back stages of the evening there at Angle Park in South Australia. So Yarramundi Coco is the winner. 4 second Aileen Shine at 190, and maybe 8 for third, You See Me, which won't pay a third dividend, but was $64 the win ahead of the one. It will be 7-4-8-1. There'll be some big exotics forthcoming after that 10th at Angle Park. Now, Hobart 2153 numbers there. We had All Clear, race 11, Sandown 8-2-1-4. And at Wentworth Park, All Clear 3-2-8-4. Now, Mandra, race 11, approaching start time. Zatara Mac, the favourite.
7: Angelie Prince, 81. Terra

0: Firma 13, West on Halo 51, and Zatara Mack, the favourite, 175 out of box 8 for Ricky Walton. Zatara Mack has run first and second at his last couple, beating Blossoming Fun and then losing to Forever Fun. And when he ran second here last Thursday, he ran 17.20. Arriving at the start, Zach's Thunder. He's never far away, this greyhound, and he is dropping in grade. He was a runner-up twice in grade four company behind Mad Howler and Sunset Vibe before finding trouble last week and running sixth. Cider is a last start novice winner from box eight, winning in 17.37. Ripple Rhythm won a grade six last week in 17.47 and is $61. So I know this is a lot harder than the race she won last week, but 17.47 could easily see her make the podium. Currently $6 fixed odds the place number one. Getting set. Tab Touch, Bet Loop, Country 5. Ripple Rhythm, Zach's Thunder, Pingelly Prince and West on Halo go in. Junkyard Jeff, Cider, Terra Firma, and the odds-on favourite is number 8, Zatara Mack. All in race 11, favourite odds-on wearing pink for Ricky Walton, who trains out of Dardanup. Here's the lure. Racing, Even Dispatch, mustering Junkyard Jeff with Zatara Mack, Ripple Rhythm the inside, then Cider getting deep, ahead of West on Halo, Zach's Thunder, Pingelly Prince, Terra Firma, Zatara Mack, Junkyard Jeff, clear of Ripple Rhythm and Cider, Junkyard Jeff, Zatara Mack, Zatara Mack, beat Junkyard Jeff, third Cider, fourth Ripple Rhythm, then Zach's Thunder, Terra Firma, West on Halo, Pingelly Prince, 17.25. Race 11 goes the way of Zatara Mack, number 8 for Ricky Walton. A son of Rage on Zatara. Out of Manadu Magic, he's now won 6 of 30. Second 2, Junkyard Jeff, Daryl Jeffries. Third 4, Cider, Tim Gummo. 8-2-4-1, 17-28, a neck by 3. Race 12 at 9-11, reserves out. My selections 1, 3, 8, and 4.
1: 8-2-4-1, Zatara Mack is the winner there at Mandra. 180-170, Junkyard Jeff 120-130, Cider, and fourth number 1, Quinella 770, Exacta 8-30, Trifecta will pay 39.90. First four there has returned $312.80 on 8241, 6 and 8 double, $5.10. Wentworth Park approaching number 8, Exorbitant, the favourite, 220, 440, Bank Keeping, $6, Winter Key, release point 850, 850, best surprise. That's the Tab Touch market. Big news tonight, reiterating, Lockie Neal has been given the all clear to play this weekend. His ban has been wiped from the MRO and Tribunal, of course, a few days ago. He is free to play after being clear at the AFL Appeals Board. No changes for either side heading into Saturday's grand final. Sandown Park's only 3 minutes away, $2.05 in the last three in action, $2.45 wax off, $7.50 Daintree Gav. We might actually just very, very briefly get to Dan for his very quick thoughts on this last race at Sandown Park.
2: Yeah, gone 2-3-1-8 in the last. I put wax off on top. I just think his form's good enough for this race. He was second at sale last start. In action's going to be hard to beat, but he hasn't had a start here. He's been running at Healesville, going well, but I'm just a little concerned about the two-turn track for him, but he's got to be a big chance. Princess Lash should get a good run from the red, and 8 Poor Rulin for a bit of value as well. So my number's 2-3-1-8 in the last of the night in 2 minutes' time.
1: Thanks, Dan. Superb stuff as always tonight. Let's get to Wenny.
3: Come Saturday evening, and Dominic places the green light on. There's money, good money for best surprise out of box number 7 here. They're ready. And they're off. And Bank Keeping began fairly fast away. Best surprise. She charged out and gave a lovely run to Exorbitant to the first corner. Getting into third is Bank Keeping outside of deep space. One off is release point. Entertainers very deep. Followed by Not Our Fault and Winter Key. Down the back they charge and best surprise joined by Exorbitant on the inside. All the gap closed. Lost a half length but kicks up again. Bank Keeping runs on. Then release point on the home corner. Exorbitant kicked away. Four lengths in front and he looks very, very good. He beat Best Surprise and released Point rocketing home. Then came Bank Keeping, followed by Winter Key. Deep Space Entertainer, long way back with...

0: Back behind those was not our fault at the tail, and the race time is 29.5. 29.53 for Exorbitant, and looks very handy indeed.
1: Yeah, nice win that, Exorbitant at Wentworth Park, $242. 160 best surprise and release point at $3.20.
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1: Let's get the sound down for the lucky last on their program. The favourite at $2.20 here is the three in action.
4: Let's go here tonight. It's won three in a row at Healesville, Warragul and Healesville. Good winner at Warragul in 25.98, beating Joey. It was an odds-on favourite in that race, and then was odds-on again when winning last start at Healesville. Comes to town for the first time and is the favourite for the last. Wax Off, 250, second at sale, last start to Lakeview Sneak. He's won 5 of 28 and is coming off a second there. Three starts to go at sale as well behind Here Comes Billy. Those two dominate the market. Daintree Gav, next best. It was fourth at sale last start. Won 6 of 20. First run here. Double figures the rest. Port Arulan, who won at the Meadows 30 and 43 last start, has won 6 of 60. This is the last. Greyhound racing tomorrow at Bendigo. Bendigo Cup heats tomorrow night. Fantastic series of heats with the final there the following Friday night as the Cups and the bigger races start to hit the scene here in Victoria. Set to run race 12. And away, In Action jumped fairly well. Good speed out from his special. In Action's trying to push up. So's Wax Off. It gets tight. And going through was his special to hold the rail and the lead. Daintree Gav got across to second. In Action back to third. Trying to get up underneath it was Wax Off. And they're clear on Princess Lass. Poor Katia and poor Arulan. Leader was Daintree Gav. Two in front of his special and In Action. And then came Wax Off. But it's Daintree Gav clear in the last. And Daintree Gav won it. Beat his special. In Action and Princess Lass. Wax Off was next. Poor Arulan and poor Katia. 29.78 is the time on the last. Daintree Gav for Gary Joski wins the last. Gets across into a decent spot and then powers on and beats his special and In Action. It got really tight into that first corner. And it was the one that got through that ruck, found the lead, and gets past his special to score. His special had set up a decent margin early, but grabbed late, and In Action just couldn't get through a narrow gap in the early stages, but has run third ahead of the one, and that's Princess Lass. So 7-4-3-1 on the last. 7-4-3-1, 2.25 by 1.5. 5.10, 19.13, 10.65, 29.78. Winner, Daintree Gav, Aston Cometto, Whistling Bullet, Gary Joski. It's win number 7 from 21. 4 second, his special out of range, Freedom Fire for John Carr, and 30-3 In Action, Chloe Vandermaerts by Beast Unleash out of Zipping Sense. 7-4-3-1 on the last. Winner at a decent price. And he's going to pay $9.80 and $3.80. It was an $8.50 chance fixed, 7 out to $8.50. $9.80 and $3.80 the winner. His special $7.80 In Action, no third, fourth into one. Quinella 71.20. Exacta 69. The try 542.80. Last first fall 1,651.40. Running double 8 into 7s paid $41.10. 29.78, 7-4-3-1. And that wraps it up tonight, Alex, at Sandown. It's been a pretty good night of greyhound racing. Some shorties got there throughout the course of the night, and the very rare 1-1-1-1 quaddy scored here this evening. Pretty short dividend, too. I think it was $10 for the quaddy if you took all the ones, but a good night of racing. Plenty of people on track with the public holiday tomorrow. And don't forget, you've got big racing at Bendigo tomorrow night. Heats of the Bendigo Cup. Looking forward to that card as well. Signing off from Sandown Park, wish everyone a pleasant rest of their Thursday night.
1: Oh, brilliant stuff, Dan. Thank you very much for that. Yeah, if you're a follower of the One Dog, good night. Certainly Victorian greyhound wise. As you heard, 4 ones in the quaddie there at Sandown. And at Warragul, 7 of the 12 races were won by the number One Dog. So if you're a fan of the red, you probably got a

pretty full wallet right about now. Certainly full betting account anyway. Oh, gee, okay. Just watching Sky One. There's a South African race, a nasty fall there. Hopefully all jockeys and all the horses galloping on. Hopefully all jockeys okay. But back to business. We're almost shutting up shop here Thursday, chasing and pacing. Thank you for your company over the past 5 hours or so. It's been a lot of fun. We have got all clear through on that last at Sandown Park. Now race 12, 7, 4, 3 and 1. All clear race 12 at Wentworth Park on the numbers 8, 7, 3, 1 and Mandra race 11 all clear, 8, 2, 4, and 1. Just repeating, Lachie Neale free to play in the AFL Grand Final this weekend. He has gotten off his charge and is going to be taking on his former side in what is going to be, in all likelihood, his final game for the Brisbane Lions. Good luck to the Freo Dockers. Hopefully they can get it done for WA and all their long-suffering supporters win their first flag on the weekend. It is Brisbane who are favourites, though, with Tab Touch. They've shortened since the news about Neale playing was released. $1.66 now, the Lions. Freo out to $2.20. So clear favourites are the Lions, but hopefully Freo. They've been the best team all year. Could hold them in good stead going into the grand final. All right, that's all we've got time for on Thursday, chasing and pacing this evening. Don't forget, join us for the breakfast show tomorrow with Goss and Scotty Cummings, the final breakfast show before the grand final on the weekend. The boys are over there, so that's fantastic. It'll be a lot of fun programming right throughout the day, leading into what will be a massive day on Saturday. Best of Freo's grand final week live from 3 p.m. tomorrow as well. So plenty to look forward to, and go Freo. Goodbye.

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concerned. Looks like we're all set. Track is cleared. Ready, anchor, race 5. Started climbing aboard his ladder. So we do wait for Kutruk Sauvalier to complete the line. And now they're ready for the fifth at anchor over the mile. Nice long run along the back straight for these horses. Atari, Atlas Hound, the favourites. They're ready and they're off and racing. And Sever Bay wasn't the best out of the gates, but master speed to challenge for the lead together with Kutruk Sauvalier. And yes, who you could want to be in a prominent position. Gisley Crowe is going to set off these horses. And Atlas Hahn in the pale blue covers is now tucked in, has found some cover about midfield, one off the fence. Then Kane Akuhanim, who's about midfield. Atari is second last. Kara Sahan brought up the tail end of the field as they gallop up towards the top corner, and off the back straight they go. They've settled fully into stride. Yes, or you could. Leads by a length on Kutruk Sauvalier. Sever Bay is in third on the back of the lead.

0: Meters. Atlas Hans fourth, one off the fence, the Grey Galloper, who covers up at Cool Hanem. Then came Kesley Crow, who was third last, Atari in the green headgear alongside of it, one of the favourites for the race. And Kara Sahan is the tail ender as they now stride towards the home corner. And out in front, it is Yesil Yakut, who's challenged on the outside by Kucuk Solvaye. Atlas Hans is peeling out three wide with its run. Sever Bay in the green sleeves needs a run. It's scraping the rails. The Tari is also needing to get going. Kara Sahan is last, and they're well on the stretch by this point. And essentially, they make a line of four or five. Sever Bay might be travelling best of all. Atari's coming with a run at the right time from Abkul Hanem, also making up ground. And here's Hisley Crow hitting his straps down the outside. Sever Bay is ridden urgently. Atari's coming through on the inside. Hisley's Crow might have come to an end. Sever Bay's in front, wins. Sever Bay has scored. Sever Bay has taken out the fifth from Ankara in a really good competitive finish. It is Sever Bay who was saluted. Horse number seven. He is the winner in what was a really good
1: start now. So Jazzy Hope has been the well-tried favourite here. 185 about Jazzy Hope in from 290. So she's been found good support here. Blowout result in the previous race. Big odds winner there, Yarramundi Coco. Favourite Jazzy Hope here at 185. Now we got She's a Jumbo, who is currently at 280. Isabella's Blitz at $5, number four. And then you're out to Jalapeno Gem at 13. Race 11. One more race to go here at Angle Park, Queens. Race number 11 on this 12-race card tonight. So we're over the 5.95 in this race, and we come home with a 3.42 to end the night. Race number 11, Jazzy Hope, $1.80. She's a Jumbo at 2.80, but best back clearly is the 7. We'll see what she can do from an outside box here. See if she can find the rail early with some speed, perhaps. Punters like her. Number 7, She's a Jumbo at 2.80. We're about to get ready here. Clearly best back the 7. Race number 11 here from Angle Park. They're about to box up here. So 180, nothing's changing there. 280, She's a Jumbo. Isabella's Blitz is drifting. Nothing else given a chance. Apart from his Jalapeno Gems at 13, not totally hopeless in this type of race, particularly if can get a bit of luck early on. So we're just about ready. So stand by for a start here. Favourite in the 7, Jazzy Hope. They're ready. Set racing. Jazzy Hope jumped okay. Can't get over on the inside though. Shuffled out to last. And now the speed came from Power Move. In the middle there on the outside, Jalapeno Gem booting up Cool Blue U. And wider out in the track trying to get around them here quickly is She's a Jumbo. So She's a Jumbo and Jalapeno Gem together. Now Isabella's Blitz has got to third. Then Power Move. Railing up is Jazzy Hope starting to run on. And a gap then to Cool Blue U. Leader on the inside, Jalapeno Gem coming strongly. Jazzy Hope the inside. Wide out was Isabella's Blitz, though. Isabella's Blitz and Jazzy Hope. They're driving Jazzy Hope. Big win after missing the kick. Second Isabella's Blitz. And Jalapeno Gem's got third after leading them up. Then Power Move, Cool Blue U, and She's a Jumbo was charging up down the outside mid-race, but just couldn't sustain it and was last in. Jazzy Hope, that's a terrific win. Was squeezed out early. Went back to last. Had to recover. Found the rail where she wanted. And she just kept railing. And she holds off Isabella's Blitz and close up Jalapeno Gem, who was giving a sight up on the speed. 34.98 the time. It was pretty rough early. Jazzy Hope got squeezed out of it. In the end, she had to take the medicine and go back to last and then hope for a run through, and she got it. Three quarters by 2.5. It's 7.48.1 after race 11 with one race to come.
2: Danny Toto, Astral Crown, two starts, first time out. And Air was in the market. It was set off 11-2 that day. It was beaten by Leaf. He's a decent horse off Ed Bethel. So it was a tiny little race that Vega King came out and won the horse who finished fourth since and looks quite useful for Carl Burke, but it was even beaten close home. It did take a step forward at Southall last time out in the Barbara Richmond colours. It was in the market first time out and held, not in the market last

0: here nicely over this trip. Being 4.5 lengths from Kodiak City was a winner for Richard Hughes, and he did. He is rated 92, so that was quite a tidy little race. So I wouldn't completely dismiss Astral Crown from stall 6 with the yard going well. Currently 16-1, it's 66-1, and bigger prices about the rest as we reach post time and they load it forward. So the favourite Silverella will come out of stall number 1. Rogue Crusader at stall 5, and I'd be surprised if nothing wanted to go forward. And Rob Havlin might be happy enough to slide along, and similar comments apply to Scrub Heather Lane for Charlie Johnson and Jason Hart. She's still out of line, but she's going to be a wonderful last in. Let's always try and race in syndicates. ABF restricted novice stakes. A class horse, class 4 for horses and bands B, C, and D. Right, looks like the filly is going to be last forward. Scrub Heather Lane, let's get up to Tim and get the call for the second.
1: Yeah, Scrapetta Lean just won the best turned out as well. She's going to be the last one in. She did attract a bit of money on last inspection. She was a 5 at one stage, but she's actually going further back here. A slight reverse manoeuvre. Jason Hart having a tremendous year. 108 winners for the 2026. Jason, hungry for many more, one suspects, between now and the end of the year to get a best ever total. So Scrapetta Lean is just proving a little bit tricky at the moment. There's one playing up in the stalls as well now. Hopefully things settle down. So just waiting for the best turned out, Scrapetta Lean, and she's now in. All in. They're off. Slow beginning by Mecca Polco for the Always Trying Racing Syndicate. EBF Restricted Novice Stakes, race for the 2-year-olds. Getting away alertly was Silverella, but also away well is Scrapetta Lean on the outside of Astral Crown. And also out wider, Sky's the Spirit, with in behind Rogue Crusader. These 5 fairly well grouped, and Scrapetta Lean leads for Jason Hart around that bend. From in second place in the pink Astral Crown, out wider, Sky's the Spirit and Ali Rawlinson, being tracked by Rogue Crusader, the Kempton winner in the red jacket, Rab Havlin. Towards the inside, Silverella, Jason Watson in a share of 4th position, out pretty wide on the course, distant sun. Mecca Polco, the noseband, taking some stoking up, but has latched on now, with special operations taking a bit of a keen hold, and at the back showing a lot of greenness is popular as they begin the stretch uphill towards the final 3.5 furlongs. So Scrapetta Lean in the lead here from Sky's the Spirit in second, with Astral Crown getting closer on the outside. Rogue Crusader just making a move around runners now. Immediately Silverella is guided out wide to try and track the move, but it's still Scrapetta Lean in front under Jason Hart, who kicks around the turn from Rogue Crusader under pressure, and Astral Crown going pretty wide around the bend is Silverella. She's trying to make up the ground under Jason Watson, showing a lot of greenness up the stretch. Just over a furlong to go. Scrapetta Lean. Here comes Silverella, though, coming to challenge now, and is now moved to the front. Rogue Crusader in behind, then Astral Crown. Well, she's got there now, and now she's coming clear. Silverella for Jason Watson is now bounding clear, about 4 lengths in front, and Silverella will follow up the good success of a win here at Pontefract today, and does it nicely. It's going to be close second with Scrapetta Lean and Rogue Crusader clear of the 4th, Astral Crown.
2: Silverella has won easily, followed up her winner Goodwood with a smart turn of foot. She was off the bridle turning into the home straight, but she picked up really nicely under Jason Watson. Wins the 1-2 favourite. It's tied for second, maybe Scrapetta Lean, and ahead of Rogue Crusader. Scrapetta Lean far side.
3: 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Wins for Fun 750. Zatara Storm 850. Rosetta Street 390. Junkyard Jiggle 51. Milky Bar Kid 91. Tiny Twist $12. They're at the boxes. The victors from earlier tonight, off to school for Jody Reichard, Frothing Christine Bennett, Eremosa for Ben McLean, Roundup Graham Ellis, Scratch Daddy was impressive, Enzo Credelli, Ramirez Manelli, David Hobby, Mad Howler for Barry Mack, Bark Lightyear, Tim Gummo, Arana Jet, Pete Brown, Six Story Sid, Shane Beard, and the previous one by Zatara Mack for Ricky Walton. Behind the boxes, race 12, favourite number 1, Too Busy, 195, Rosetta Street, 390, Wins for Fun, 750, and Zatara Storm, $8.

$5. The odds are in. Here come the evens. Give me Rooms, Atara Storm, Junkyard Jiggle, and Tiny Twist. All in, green light flashing. Race 12, favourite number one, too busy. Racing away quickly, give me Room, joined by Too Busy, wins for fun, Rosetta Street, there's trouble at the front, wins for fun, hit the lead from Rosetta Street, Too Busy, Tiny Twist, Milky Bar Kid, and then Zatara Storm, and give me Room, Junkyard Jiggle, Too Busy's in front, Too Busy wins it, flying for second, Zatara Storm, third Rosetta Street, and fourth wins for fun, then Tiny Twist, give me Room, Milky Bar Kid, Junkyard Jiggle, 17.39. Another winner for Tim Gummo, Too Busy, a son of Bernardo out of Sweet City Woman. Win number 9 at start 45, defeats 4 Zatara Storm, who flew late for Ricky Walton, and Rosetta Street, Tony Scott. 1, 4, 5, and 3, 17.39, two lengths by a head, race 12, Mandra.

0: let them get on with it. Next up is Perth, 4:14, 2.5 mile novice handicap chase. The Last Cloud, the 6-4 favourite, 9-4 spectacular sunrise, 7-2 Tamarind Bay. Bit of money for Scalp Lagoon into 8. Steve, another chance here for the Patrick Neville team?
1: Yeah, very much so. Very heavily backed. It was Spectacular Sunrise, which was the one being backed, but the Last Cloud, who's got good hurdles form, was third in the form B, the grade one on Boxing Day at Aintree. I think he's going to stay 3 miles, but a starting point over the fences, I think 2.5's ideal. And with Patrick Neville now 5 from 8 in September, couldn't be come from a better informed yard. And this one's bred to jump fences as well. Half brother to Senior Chief, who was quite a useful chaser for Henry de Bromhead. So all points to him.
0: Okay, the flag's up. Let's head over to join Gareth.
2: And they're off. They jump away for the Christmas party nights at Perth Racecourse. Novices Limited Handicap Steeplechase. Over 2.5 miles, 15 fences. And it's a steady gallop on the approach to the first. Scalp Lagoon taking it together with Sleedar, the two outsiders in front of Tamarind Bay, who's a little wider out of the Last Cloud. And the back marker early is Spectacular Sunrise as they now take their first right-handed turn and head off into the back straight towards the first of the open ditches. And in the purple jacket, Sleedar, having his first start over fences today. And through along the inside, Scalp Lagoon. Scalp Lagoon, twice a winner over hurdles. And has about a one-length lead now as they approach a plain fence, which is the third. Back in behind them, the Last Cloud, the grey, and then Tamarind Bay, who has won 3 times already over the previous few months, and Spectacular Sunrise at the back end of the field as they race on now towards the final fence over in the back for the first time, and the 5 runners covered by around about 4 to 5 lengths only. Scalp Lagoon and Sleedar. Sleedar, not quite as brave across that as the leader, Scalp Lagoon, who came up really well for Sean Bowen and swings right-handed into the home straight towards another of the open ditches. Around about a length and a half to 2 to the good now over Sleedar in second place as they now come to this open ditch. All jumping nicely at the moment. Tamarind Bay under James Bowen around the outside of the Last Cloud. And Brian Hughes and Sam Twiston Davis on board Spectacular Sunrise, the back marker, as they now come down to the second of the jumps in the home straight, and again all measure it neatly enough. Scalp Lagoon, the Irish challenger for trainer Gordon Elliott, bringing them along with ears pricked to Sleedar, who landed in second place, and then Tamarind Bay and the Last Cloud, and a few lengths back to Spectacular Sunrise.

0: Lagoon then still with the lead as they make the run into the final mile of this second race. Now Tamarind Bay very much has the leader in his sights under James Bowen. So Sean leading James at the moment as they head towards fence number 10, another open ditch. And all across safely, Sleedar is now in third as the leader gets a reminder. Scalp Nagoon has been joined by Tamarind Bay. 2.5 lengths back to Sleedar and Spectacular Sunrise. The Last Cloud is now the back marker by a further 2.5 lengths. As they now make their run on towards the final 5 furlongs, they have 4 more fences left to get across. And the race about to develop in earnest now. Sleedar coming off the bridle and is just beginning to backpedal as up front, Tamarind Bay, who's been oh so progressive over the last few months, is practically level with Scalp Nagoon. Spectacular Sunrise in the pink colours is going to swing in third. The Last Cloud is now up into fourth place, moves on in front of the weakening Sleedar as they run for home. Tamarind Bay and Scalp Nagoon are the leading two. Spectacular Sunrise has them in his sights as they take off at the final open ditch. The Last Cloud follows those and Sleedar well beaten off. Tamarind Bay weakening now is Scalp Nagoon. Spectacular Sunrise on the outside looks a big danger. The Last Cloud is plugging on in fourth place as they come down to 2 out. Tamarind Bay a length in front of Spectacular Sunrise in second, and then Scalp Nagoon and the Last Cloud heading down to the final fence, and produced by Sam Twist and Davis. Spectacular Sunrise has joined Tamarind Bay at the last and takes a narrow lead. It's Spectacular Sunrise towards the near side, moving away from Tamarind Bay now. They are 8 lengths in front of Scalp Nagoon and the Last Cloud. It's going to be another win in this contest for the Twist and Davis team as Spectacular Sunrise makes the perfect start to his chasing career. Beats Tamarind Bay, who's home in second, tied for third, the Last Cloud and Scalp Nagoon, and they were away from Sleedar.
1: That was a smart performance from Spectacular Sunrise over fences. He wins for Sam and Nigel and Willie Twist and Davis at 15-8. Travelled into the race nicely. His jumping was more than adequate here, and he has beaten Tamarind Bay, who...
2: Okay, runners heading to the start here. Last race tonight. And the favourite as they headed the boxes here is Exit Mode. Exit Mode copped an injury last start on the 6th of September. $1.75. So it's been tried to win the race. Then you've got $4.80 for Trivia. Number 2, it's in from $5. It's a last start winner here at Angle Park. We're over the short trip for the last, $3.42. Grand Chief at $5. On the third line of betting, drawn out wide, won't be easy from out there. Springvale Magic at $9, and Nod Feeney is at $8.50. So the final race on what has been a terrific night of greyhound racing, of course, the Match Race Series, the feature, the win of Wrongly Accused, who broke the track record tonight and has made his way into the Adelaide Cup final by winning that race tonight. Terrific run by Dashing Slay in defeat. She ran a gallant second to Wrongly Accused, and she'll no doubt head towards the Adelaide Cup heats next Thursday night to try and get a second shot at Wrongly Accused, who is already in the Adelaide Cup field by winning that Match Race Series tonight. So next Thursday, big night here, heats of the Adelaide Cup. So we've got $1.85 Exit Mode for the last. Punters are with him. He's been the best tried. And a second pick, Trivia, at $4.60. So they're loading up. $3.42 the distance for the final race here at Angle Park. Murray Bridge Greyhound Racing tomorrow. We head off to Gawler on Sunday. As I said, next Thursday night, heats of the Adelaide Cup back here at Angle Park. Brilliant nights of racing. It always is heat night of the Cup next week. They're just about set. Last one loads. Trivia locked away. And now we have Exit Mode, the short price favourite. Green lights on. Set to go for the final time. They're ready, set, racing. Exit Mode only fairly away tonight. There's Good Speed Nod Feeney, can't clear them out wide. Grand Chief went bang and went straight over and found the lead. Trivia's up to second. Third is Nod Feeney. Railing hard is Exit Mode, but he's too far back. Then Rhinestone and Springvale Magic, but Grand Chief, once he led, it was curtains. Grand Chief won by 3. Second Trivia, third Exit Mode. He just didn't have the pace to hold his own the inside. Fourth was Rhinestone. Fifth was Springvale Magic, and Nod Feeney after showing speed. She

0: Knocked up the run last. The winner, number 8, Grand Chief for Brenda Oakey. Time 19.48. Grand Chief wins the last here, showing good speed. Was able to clear them. Trivia's come for second. And Exit Mode just could not hold his feet there early. And he got shuffled back, but he's run on well. 8.217 on the last here. Time 19.48. Just outside his PB. 2¾ that winning margin by 2¼. Wrapping up the last here from Angle Park. 8.217. Hopefully you found a winner or two. As I said, wrongly accused winning the feature race tonight, the Tab Match Race Series. And as I said, the Adelaide Cup heats here next Thursday night. As we say, good evening from Angle Park.
1: Zell is the 100-30 favourite with Black Velvet Boy at 4-1 and Harry Knows 5-1 with Lassie Ride. 10-1 Envision, 11-1 Not My Type and 12-1 Glamorize.
2: And I'd imagine that Black Velvet Boy will have pace to hold his position. He has made all the running before for one of his wins, but I'm not sure that he will be getting caught up trying to take them on early.
3: Do you
2: want
3: to
2: say something else?
1: Thanks to the sponsors, the Federation of Bloodstock Agents. Their support of this, the third race, just dismounted down at the start, is Val Doro for a little bit of saddle adjustments.
2: Yeah, we'll see. I mean, obviously she's got William Buick on board who rode her first time up as well. She showed good speed that day. I mean, he wouldn't be a jockey to sort of, if there's one or two going very quick ahead of him, I'm sure he'll be happy to sort of sit in behind and take a bit of a lead. So she's not sure to be there, but I think there's enough fast horses in here to ensure that the typical 5 furlong is really that it should be run at a fast pace.
3: So you feel that
2: yeah, I think he'll just sit in a stalking position, and he's got the pace to hold his position in the early part of the race, which one or two, and the experience as well, which maybe one or two of the others don't have. And Harry Knows is very solid, isn't he? I mean, I don't know whether he's well handicapped from a mark of 90. I suspect he's not really well handicapped. He's probably, but he does run in and around that rating nearly every time he runs.
4: And if those horses that you're talking about do a lot on the pace, it just looks like is number 11 being checked over, or is it the tack? Or maybe the tack just had to be sorted out. Safi Osborne is now back on board. I didn't quite catch what was going on there, but that is the reason may have contributed to a slight delay to this. I was just saying that if we do get that sort of pace set up front where several horses take each other on, that will be a positive for Harry Knows, I'd have thought, because he will be finishing off his race well.
2: Yeah, I mean, his recent runs have been over 6 furlongs. The one concern I would have with him is whether he will quite be in his comfort zone.
4: Get out pace, absolutely.
2: He could well do, because when he was running over 5 in the early part of the year, admittedly he's an inexperienced horse, but he was looking like a horse that wanted 6, and then his recent runs have all been over that 6 furlong trip.
4: Glamorize, there's been some interest in double figures. First time blinkers,
2: yeah,
4: trips right.
2: They've upgraded the headgear on her, haven't they? She was a bit disappointing on the July course last time out, so track's a little bit of a concern. Both of her wins at Nottingham in small fields in relatively uncompetitive races, although she did beat a next time out winner when she won that 3-runner race at Nottingham, but this is much, much tougher.
4: Okay, and we'll get another run out of the working hypothesis that there might be some sort of advantage towards the far side rail. Not a huge amount of evidence just yet, but nothing to disprove it yet either. So let's have a look as the final few to go forward for the Federation of Bloodstock Agents Nursery over 5 furlongs. Let's join Richard.
1: Yes, interesting point there. The final couple of sections for zooming were significantly faster than anything else in the field. Maybe he just saw it out well, but it was against that far rail. Federation of Bloodstock Agents Nursery all set 5 furlongs and they jump away to a pretty good line. Beauty Box is a little awkward to gather stride, and also early on Harry Knows just pushed along. Jai Jai is out well in company with Black Velvet Boy. Staying towards the far rail is Not My Type. Up the centre of the race course, the orange colours of Lazio Right just ahead of Val Doro, then Harry Knows. Glamorize with Envision at the back of that main group, and tucked away on the inside is Minzel. There's a length back to Beauty Box and a couple of lengths back to Napa. So passing the halfway stage, Black Velvet Boy in the white sleeves, Jai Jai away to the left hand side, then behind these in the orange colours is Lazurite. Still there on the premises is Glamorize. Envision trying to make some ground with Black Velvet Boy just amongst horses still right up in the firing line. It's

0: Velvet Boys, still with a narrow lead from Lazio right over on the far side. Jai Jai, not my type, trying to get involved. Also down the stand side, Glamorize and Harry Nose running on strongly. Black Velvet Boy, Lazio right, Harry Nose coming with a strong late challenge. A three-way go, Harry Nose right on the line. Harry Nose beat Black Velvet Boy. Third place probably Lazio right in a bunch finish, which Glamorize was right behind with Napa and Envision.
1: An exciting finish, and it looks as though Harry Nose has come through, yes he has, quite comfortably to win for Ryan Moore and Richard Hughes, and deny Black Velvet Boy over on the far side for Sheen Murphy and the Quins, in between the stable companion of the winner Lazurite for William Buick and Richard Hughes. An exciting finish, and Harry Nose did look more comfortable this time over the five furlongs. Certainly the setup of the race has suited his come through strongly.
2: Yeah, he has. I mean, they've gone on first viewing a good solid tempo without it necessarily being flat out in the way that we're imagining, but that's because one or two riders were happy to take back a little bit more, including William Buick on Lazurite, who's ridden her prominently but in a more reserved manner than what she was last time out, and so there wasn't quite as much of a hotly contested pace. But you can see even now Ryan Moore is having to push a little bit just to keep Harry Nose in position, isn't he? Now the horse is responsive to that and manages to hold his own, but he doesn't look quite as out and out natural five furlong pace as one or two of the others. But that rising finish has come good for him and come in time for him, and I think Sheen Murphy might have preferred something to follow a little bit more than he was able to on Black Velvet Boy, because he was just in his hands and enthusiastic enough. He's run really well. It's only late on that he's been nailed, isn't it? And he held Lazurite in that battle between the two that was quite prolonged.
1: He did. Now, I was watching Not My Type through the race, and she was never really going on an even keel. She's in the green cap there, third from the left. And she comes under pressure quite a long way out, but a bit like the winner, she does respond.
2: Yeah, she does. She does keep going. I mean, I think she, when she's run over five, although she won over this trip at Beverley and Sandown, she did look like she would, you know, be effective over six furlongs, and she's given that impression again today, hasn't she?
1: The ones that race nearest the stand side rail.
3: 900 they're going for. Dazon, for his 40th winner some time back. Damien's three away. Dead heat, the two horses being led in at once. I mean, there's just stories and fairy tales that are being made. Racing, that's why we love it.
4: 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Nope, it's the Live It, Love It, Own It, over 1,000 metres. Race 6 is the race I just mentioned. This one's a Sea Stakes, 1,000 metres. We're just waiting for Wachara Sands. 1,000 metres, they sprinting away from the 1,000 metre marker. Absolute cavalry charge from there. B52, Hammer Blows, very quick at the rail. Bison Warrior, Chara Sands on the outside, then Ruby Rising. Behind that, Mojo Man and Pewterlicious is about six lengths off the leader. B52 takes them to the 700. Hammer Blows second, then Chara Sands, at the rail, Bison Warrior. Ruby Rising's further back in the run, then Mojo Man and Pewterlicious got about seven or eight to go. Top of the lane outside the 500. B52's clear by two. In second, Hammer Blow. On the outside of that, Chara Sands. Then comes Ruby Rising. B52 with a good lead though as they come to the 200 meter marker. Chara Sands is trying to close it down on the inside. Hammer Blow. B52, Chara Sands is coming strongly on the outside. B52 clinging to the lead. Down the inside, Mojo Man's taking. B52 won it. Mojo Man second, Photo Hammer Blow and Chara Sands.
5: Tell the boys a short price favourite. Look at number seven there, that's of Land and Sea. He was a bit of a handful in the parade ring, and just getting a hint of that again down at the start here. Danny Mullins doing his best to keep the lid on him, but he's clearly pretty freshly, so long time off the track. Quite highly tried back in the spring, obviously at Cheltenham and Punchestown after winning a bumper three starts back.
6: Yeah, he'll always stick in my memory as being that horse that Patrick Mullins charted the wide passage on in Limerick when he won his bumper. But I think he can pick holes in the form of that bumper win. I'm interested to see where he sits, this horse. He looked fit to my eye. He was on his toes in the parade ring. He two handlers. He went down to the start early as well. Looks like Danny Mullins is anxious to try and let him roll forward. There looks like there'll be plenty of pace on here, because the bottom, the one down the bottom, obviously Tell the Boys will be a potential.

0: Russell pace angle also. Henry de Bromhead's charge, give it a crack, makes a stable debut and race course debut, returning from two runs between the flags, being placed for Jennifer French. And I thought it looked very fit to my eye, from a good family as well.
1: Canaco, number 8 there, looks like he's just being given the once over down at the start. He's the second favourite here, 11-4, another of the bumper winners previously. Happy enough to go, they're off.
2: Miles an 8 flight of Land and Sea is the first to show in front from Give It a Crag. Their footed is the first spin by Rokinako with For Company, It's a Vibe. Beth Page Theatre on the inside of Carly's Lily, now in a maroon jacket. To the outside is Tell the Boys. Of Land and Sea approaches the first, with moving up on the outside, Tell the Boys, and between them, Give It a Crag, who made contact on landing with Tell the Boys. In fourth place is It's a Vibe. Rokinako is next, and then Carly's Lily. On the inside is Betpage Theatre, and then Coolishal, Walking Easy, and on the inside is Mysterious Flesh War. Further back in the field is Dieter, and then Gold Star Status, Galway Star, Levon Dex. Closely grouped as they swing into the straight, and now taking charge is Tell the Boys. Goes on by two lengths, Two of Land and Sea, Give It a Crack, It's a Vibe, Rokinako next, and they're followed by Carly's Lily. On the rail is Betpage Theatre, and then Coolish Shell and Mysterious Flesh War. Walking Easy next, flight number 2, and building up a sizable lead is Tell the Boys. Of Land and Sea, second, third is Give It a Crack, and fourth, the Nose Bandit, It's a Vibe, followed by Rokinako. Carly's Lily next, and then comes Coolish Shell. Betpage Theatre, Walking Easy is next. Mysterious Flesh War, four lengths to Dieter, and then Galway Star, Gold Star Status. And shaking up the rear is Levon Dex. Further clear of the field is Tell the Boys and Kevin Healy. They've increased their lead to 7 to 8 lengths over Of Land and Sea and Danny Mullins. Third is Give It a Crack and Darrow Keefe as they make the turn to flight number 4. Clear of the field is Tell the Boys. Of Land and Sea, second, third is Give It a Crack. Over 3 lengths to It's a Vibe, followed by Rokinako, and then Coolish Shell, racing company with Carly's Lily, and then Mysterious Flesh War. Out jumped there at that fourth flight by Walking Easy, and they're being followed over the far side by Dieter, and then Levon Dex, Betpage Theatre, Force Bag, and then Gold Star Status, Galway Star. At the completion of a circuit, not so far in front, Tell the Boys. Approaches 4 out, has greatly come back to Of Land and Sea. Right with them is Give It a Crack, and then It's a Vibe. Onto the heels of the first 4, Coolish Shell. Ridden along Rokinako, followed by Carly's Lily, and then Walking Easy and Dieter next, then Gold Star Status, pushed along Levon Dex, and then Mysterious Flesh for Betpage Theatre and Galway Star. Of Land and Sea has been pulled up. Heading to the third last flight, Tell the Boys. Out in front again from Give It a Crack, joined for second by It's a Vibe, and then Coolish Shell, followed by Rokinako. Carly's Lily gets the reminder, and then Walking Easy and Gold Star Status. 4 furlongs to go, and they're well strung out. It's Tell the Boys, followed by Give It a Crack and It's a Vibe, and then Coolish Shell. Rokinako struggles on, and then Walking Easy, Carly's Lily and Gold Star Status to the home turn of the final 2 flights, and by 5 lengths, Tell the Boys from Give It a Crack and It's a Vibe at this stage, making little impressions to close on Tell the Boys, then Coolish Shell in line for the final 2 flights. The Connolly's Red Mills EBF auction and median maiden hurdle. Out in front is Tell the Boys and Kevin Healy at the second last, and they're over. One more to jump, with Coolish Shell staying on the outside of Give It a Crack, nearing the final flight. Tell the Boys from Coolish Shell, who's chiseling away at the margin, but Tell the Boys is a short run in to see it out from Coolish Shell. Give It a Crack next, it's Tell the Boys at the line. Tell the Boys by a couple of lengths to Coolish Shell. Give It a Crack third, probably unfortunate last time. Immense that here, this Tell the Boys.
3: Tell the boys has made just about all the running to win the second at Listowel, has beaten Coulashal, who was given a quiet ride into the straight, and that little mistake at the last probably ended any chance that this gelding had of reeling in Tell the boys, but was making ground up quite nicely in the straight. Back in third was Give It a Crack, but it's Tell the boys, the daughter of Maxios, who wins our second race at Listowel. Okay, guess who's back in the studio with us? And it is indeed Angus McNay. How are you enjoying what you're seeing from Newmarket? It's not easy to decipher, Captain, entirely. I know you write about the ground. It's certainly quick, but...
4: It's quick, yeah.
3: Where you want to be? How close to that far side rail? How far off the far side rail do you want to be?
4: Yeah, it didn't pan out in that race, did it? Necessarily so. But the winner was...
3: Foxed me.
4: Too far off. Yeah, just a little bit. Yeah, I think as close as you can get to that far rail is probably the... It's probably the answer, but okay. that's just throwing a bit of a spanner in the works. I've got an eye catcher for you. Racing TV tracker time. Get this horse in. Napa is the name. Napa finished sixth in the nursery over 5 furlongs. Stall 11. Widest of all. Slowest into stride by some way. Slowest to 20 miles an hour. Took 2.86 seconds to 20 miles an hour. Thereafter, Napa, who's last now, is the fastest horse through every single furlong in the race. Detached at this point, but actually running faster than every single horse, according to the numbers. I'll give you them. Second furlong, Napa was able to go 10.6 fastest in the race. Third furlong, 10.76 fastest in the race. And then the only horse in the fourth furlong in the whole race to go faster than par at 10.73 was still in eighth spot with a furlong to run, and then was fastest in the final furlong, 12.06, now running on wide as well, having completely fluffed the start and been 3 or 4 lengths adrift, has run every single furlong thereafter faster than the rest of the field on handicap debut. I think that's a very good effort from Napa. Really nice performance. On ground that we will definitely say is good to Fern. Nearly a second under the race IQ par. There's a quick time, 58.62. But that is a big eye catcher for me.
3: I like it. Angus, excellent work as always.
4: Thank you.
3: Napa goes into the tracker for the next time Napa runs. Okay, we're getting ready for our next live race. It's coming up at Pontefract. It's a 6 furlong maiden. And in the same colours as Napa, there is Iris Olivia for Kevin Philippa Defoy and Jason Hart, who is joint favourite with From Afar at 11-4. 100-30, Bling, Saida Barra 9-2, Wedian is 18-1 from 16's casting coach, and it's then 66-1 for those. Let's head over to Pontefract and to Niall.
5: Hi, Chris. There's one of the joint favourites, Osiris Olivia. Jason Hart on board for the first time today for Ammo Racing. Well held first time out, but a couple of starts in the all weather. Kempton and Wolverhampton is shaped nice. He's got a BHA rating of 77, so sort of sets the standard at joint favourite at the minute. The other one at the head of the market is From Afar, a daughter of Baid, had a free rein for top yard. William Haggis was well held just over 7 lengths at Leicester stiff track, back to 6 furlongs today, so he opened the drop back and trip, but has been very strong in the market. It must have been, I thought, at 9-2. Said Barra was the one that possibly was a little bit overpriced. Daughter of Neil Crown, 36 days ago, finished 4th at a bunch, finished at Carlisle. She came smoothly into contention underneath the standside rail that day and wasn't beaten that far, and I think she's got lots of natural speed with that run under her belt from stall 6. I thought she could go well. Sandwiched in between them is Bling, daughter of Star Spangled Banner, for Hot to Trot Racing. They're obviously enjoying a good spell. Very flashy filly she is, and she shaped nicely first time out, doing a few things wrong. Typical debut run at Newbury, missed a break and stayed on nicely. She wasn't the biggest in the paddock. She'll jump out of stall 3, so she's nicely berthed for Hugo Palmer and Oisin Orr. I'll say, we'll go behind you. Your eye is drawn to casting coach, daughter of Anna Gray, for Ollie Sangster and Callum Rodriguez, but she was real professional in the paddock. She looked like she'd been here plenty of times before, but she's 22-1, so the market not screaming her at all. She's not the biggest, and market indication she's not that strongly fancied today. So we've got a clear favourite. That's now Aris Olivia having her fourth start, her second start on turf. Her first run on turf was disappointing, but she got a mark of 77. Good ground here this afternoon. She'll jump out of stall 7. Say what Jason Hart has taken her out for the first time. She's currently 9-4 favourite from second in for William Haggis Yard from afar, who said dropping back from 7 to 6 furlongs this afternoon. Tom Marcon was on board.

0: she's obviously in action at Newmarket today, and Danny Tuttle comes in for the ride, and she's beautifully berthed in stall one if she takes a step forward, but she will need to take a step forward despite the drop down in grade today. She's been over seven lengths on debut, but from a top yard they very often do that. I'd take a chance with Seda Barra, currently 5-1. I thought she's done very little wrong. She went in the smooth at Carlisle, not beaten far at all. And she'll go into stall number 6 for Kevin Ryan. And Tom Eves, Make Magic, is one of the bigger price for Richard and Peter Fay. Cost 58,000 is a yearling. She's the daughter of Invincible Spirit. Richard Peter had a good Western meeting last week, and a continued winner to Hamilton after that, and listed success up there as well, and a nice winner for Maiden. That horse will go into stall number 2. It's going to be one of the last in as well for this, celebrating the life of Bobby Howard, ABF Maiden Fillies. It's the last couple to go forward. We'll go back up to Tim and get the call.
1: Thank you, Noel. In goes Alison, her palace, and here's Sayadar Barra, who actually shaped pretty well at Carlisle on debut. Should certainly improve for that. This is potentially quite a nice maiden, some nice prospects in here. So in goes Sayadar Barra. They're all in for the Celebrating the Life of Bobby Howard EBF Maiden Filly Stakes. They're off and racing over 6 furlongs. Decent beginning by Iris Olivia, who's quite keen to get into the front under Jason Hart's, managed to do so. We've also up there Sayadar Barra in the blue and white striped sleeves, white cap. The grey casting coach is another one who's vying for the lead. In behind towards the rail is From Afar, yellow with the blue cross belts, alongside Bling in the maroon and beige colours. Then Make Magic towards the rail, out slightly wider, Alice in her palace, and the red and white of Wedjan at the back of the field. Fairly well grouped, but leading is Iris Olivia, who leads by about 3 parts of a length. We're up in second, casting coach, now getting a bit closer to the leader. In behind is Sayadar Barra as they begin the turn. From Afar, travelling quite well up against the rail. Shaken up Make Magic. Bling's been outpaced at this stage. Then towards the rail, Wedjan's making up place as they've left Alice in her palace behind. Inside the two, Iris Olivia taken on by the grey casting coach. From Afar is trying to run on with work to do. Make Magic starting to stay on with Wedjan as well, but casting coach has the lead as they race well inside the final furlong. Casting coach From Afar now beginning to get going. Then Iris Olivia, casting coach in front. From Afar is closing all the time, and From Afar stays on to win. Casting coach joined on the line by Wedjan, who flashed home, may have got up for second, close in behind for fourth. Make Magic shape well, then also involved Iris Olivia.
2: Good day for William Haggis. Guess better. From Afar wins the third of Pontefract, wearing down casting coach and holding off Wedjan. The two newcomers making ground. From Afar, 9-4 joint favourite, has beaten Wedjan, the newcomer from the James Tate stable, and casting coach, the newcomer from the Ollie Sangster stable, back in third.

0: start at Perth for the 249, the 2 mile novice handicap hurdle. And expert analysis seemingly found a good opportunity here. Favourite 11 to 8 on. It's their 9 to 2 elemental. I, Curious Mrs. Fox is 6 to 1. 8 to 1 at Gonino, 17 to 2 Struth, and it's 33 to 1 bar those. Speaking of expert analysis, Steve Jones is with me in the studio. This also was a decent enough maiden on the flat in Ireland. Has been in useful enough form, certainly at Sedgefield.
1: Yeah, my worry is that

0: That run last time, second start for Jenny Candlish, he seemed to enjoy being held up in a race or ridden very patiently, and there's not a lot of pace in this race on paper. Elemental Eye has been ridden that way, but a big drop in grade from last time. In June, recorded his third win on the flat, and he has won from a prominent position in the past on the flat. He's lining up on the inside there, and odds on in a handicap is never my sort of thing, and I thought that Elemental Eye should be a lot shorter, they should be closer together, but expert analysis is going to win races at some point. This might, it might just be too good for this, like too well handicapped, but Elemental Eye, I think, will give him something to think about if things drop right. He's going to stay a bit further, but today he might be able to get this over this 2 mile trip.
1: Okay, a fair bit of money for Curious Mrs. Fox, just something to worth. We are just checking whether Gonino might have been kicked. That's something that we are potentially... We are hearing that number two, Gonino, might have been kicked. So there is a bit of an inspection going on. We have confirmed, our team have been able to quickly have a look back. Just keep an eye on Gonino and horse number seven, Manhattan. We've had a couple of incidents. Just there's a little kick. Hopefully it's nothing too serious and all horses are okay, but at least there was an inspection to make sure that everyone's okay. And it appears that that is the case, that everyone's all right, and they're going to go. Someone who's got his ear to the ground and his eyes peeled is Gordon Brown.
2: Thanks, Richie. Yeah, Gonino actually carries the colours of Jeff and Elspeth Adam, and sad to report that Jeff passed away last week. These colours carried in the past by absolute stars such as Pat's Jester, who was a Scottish champion hurdler and was second in a King George. So our thoughts go out to Elspeth Adam. A private funeral's taking place next week, I think, so our thoughts are with the Adam family. Yeah, expert analysis, very short for a handicap. I thought Elemental Eye might be a little bit of an each-way angle. Hasn't beaten many rivals recently, but the Jardine team are coming into a bit of form at the moment, and Brian Hughes is on the top weight. And Struth, surely it's a matter of time before he finds a little bit of form over hurdles. He was a decent horse in the flat when trained by Charlie Johnston. He's actually due to go he's due to go down a further £3 after today, Struth. But favourite the one to beat, keep an eye on Elemental Eye. Let's go back up to Gareth for race three.
3: Thank you, Gordon. Flags are up. And they're off. Jumping away over 2 miles in the Hauser Brewer Novices Limited Handicap Hurdle, and Struth wastes no time in getting into the lead and races on to the opening flight with around about three quarters of a length in hand over Ribble River in second, and then Gonino is going to cross the first in a dispute of third position with Manhattan along the inside, the horse with plenty of white about her face, and they're racing just in front of Elemental Eye, who skims the rails. A further 3 lengths back is Boston Queen as they race into the home straight on the opening occasion. Curious Mrs. Fox early on has a couple behind. The short priced favourite expert analysis is the first of those, and the back marker is the complete outsider of the field, King Gold Boy, as they now head in line for the two flights of hurdles up the home straight. And Struth has quite a big lead now. Struth on the run towards the second flight. Comes to it and gets over safely. Wasn't all that polished. From in second position, Ribble River, who's the only one within shouting distance of Struth at the third. Struth, Ribble River, neither all that cleverly across it, but they remain clear of in third position, Gonino, who must be around about 10 to 12 lengths off the leader, with Elemental Eye racing in a dispute of fourth, with Curious Mrs. Fox a little wider out. And then in behind those goes Expert Analysis, who's racing quite keenly to the inside of Boston Queen, and at the back end of the field, Manhattan and King Gold Boy. Out they go towards the far side of the track, and racing now to flight at number four. It continues to be Struth in the hands of Derek Fox, by around about 2 to 3 lengths over Ribble River in second, but the pack have now closed right up as they came over the fourth jumping test. Struth from Ribble.

0: side. Curious Mrs. Fox, a little wider out in the striped jacket, being tracked on the outer by Boston Queen. Expert analysis is over towards the inside in red and white colours. White stars on the red sleeves, you'll just about spot those. And then at the back of the field, battle of the white faces at the moment, King Gold Boy and Manhattan as they lift off at the fight right across from us. Only now around about 10 lengths covering first to last, as Struth continues to lead them. 2 lengths is the margin of advantage over in second position, Ribble River, back in third, Gonino. Then Elemental Eye travelling nicely over along the inside of Curious Mrs. Fox, and then comes Boston Queen from Expert Analysis, King Gold Boy and Manhattan, who's just in danger of losing touch with the other runners, is being pushed along, and a fair way back in last now as Struth lifted off at 3 out with plenty to spare. That was certainly one of Struth's better jumps, and right-handed he comes back towards the entrance for home. Struth by a couple over Ribble River, and then Gonino around the outside. The tempo shortly will lift. Elemental Eye is down along the inside in the blue and yellow diamonds, and then chases Expert Analysis along the inside of Curious Mrs. Fox. Boston Queen, Manhattan has now moved on in front of King Gold Boy, who's dropped back quickly to be a long last. Quite a few chances then as they fan out across the course and make the run down towards the second last flight of hurdles. Curious Mrs. Fox is coming there quite strongly, so too Expert Analysis. Gonino and Elemental Eye have a coming together. Struth is still bang there along the inside, and these five are a little way in front of Boston Queen as they now make the run down towards the final flight. Curious Mrs. Fox is hanging badly, came over the last just in front of Expert Analysis. Struth is boxing on to the left. Elemental Eye down the stands rails there in front of Gonino. Elemental Eye is now pressing Curious Fox strongly on the approach to the finish, and he's finally cracked it over timber. Elemental Eye gets up to win from Curious Mrs. Fox. Expert Analysis in third, and then Gonino and Struth.
1: Elemental Eye wins for Brian Hughes. It's another win for him this afternoon, a second. Has beaten Curious Mrs. Fox, who's run really well, was well back before the off. And Expert Analysis, the favourite, only third under Sean Quinlan for Jenny Candlish. 5-1. Steve Jones has been in pretty good form today so far, and he's got more opportunities to get more right. And the big race at Newmarket is up next. The Tattersall Stakes, the runners are making their way down to the start, and there is Mezzo Forte. Angus McNay was very positive about the talent that this horse displayed in winning at York on his second start, and he's the 5-2 favourite ahead of Great Balls of Fire at 5-1. He was quite smart on his debut, the son of Too Darn Hot. 13-2, Notable Dream, Fuel the Jet, 7-1, Undiscovered Sevens. Varzi is next in the market at 15-2, Nines, Son Sivka, and Jim Trott is the outsider at 11-1. But it's Mezzo Forte, the favourite for the Tattersall Stakes.
2: Yes, and we can take a look at Mezzo Forte, having seen him over an extra in the paddock. We can take a look at him in action at York. Angus analysed this race earlier. What's your view, Martin?
3: I think it was a solid performance, wasn't it? The overall time wasn't exceptional, but he knew his job. He was professional. He's travelled well, much more professional than the eventual runner-up Beer Actar, who missed the break this day and ended up coming from a long way back and shaped well in defeat. But Mezzo Forte was in control of it right the way through, really. Travelled well on the front end, and you can see in a moment when he's shaken up, he quickens, puts a decisive distance between himself and the pack, and he's always holding that through the final couple of furlongs, despite wandering around a little and looking a little bit still immature in front. So yeah, good performance. I don't think it was necessarily significantly better than what other horses in this field have produced, so like most of them really, he's going to have to improve if he's going to be winning against a stronger field today. But Beer Actar has come out and won at Beverley the other day, albeit in a four-runner race. I think he's got a chance. I wouldn't want to back him at 5-2 personally, but
2: yeah, I mentioned to you earlier that I suspected a number of trainers were thinking that this race perhaps didn't look the most strong addition.
3: I think that's right.
2: William Haggis backing that up, that was his thinking.
3: Yeah, I mean, I feel that way about the race as well. I think there's lots of horses that have achieved similar levels coming into it. Now, something, and it might be Mezzo Forte, may well come and

0: blow it apart and put in a really smart performance on the day. We have a lot of unexposed improving horses, but as I see it, I don't think that anything in the race is head and shoulders above the rest on what they've actually done on the track so far. Physically, Mezzo Forte, quite small, neat, not the most impressive or imposing individual to look at in the paddock. Looks a sort of two-year-old type, really, in truth, and probably more so than most of his rivals as well.
1: Yeah, I think that's fair. He's also got to prove that he handles Newmarket. Now, obviously, these are unexposed two-year-olds, and there'll be lots of new things that they'll be facing for the rest of this season and even in the early part of next season. But both of his runs are kind of at a very flat track, York. This is obviously something completely different. Let's talk about Great Balls of Fire, who has won his only start, and that was at the July course, the sister track to here.
0: Yeah, now this was over 6 furlongs, and he did well the way that this race unfolded, because they went quite steady. He was dropped in at the back of the field, and then he shows a real good turn of foot and change of gear to come through and win pretty well at the line. So there was confidence behind him in the market, sent off 6-4 favourite. He'd seemingly on that basis been showing them plenty at home, and he delivers it on the track. But this was, as I say, 6 furlongs in a race that developed into a little bit of a dash. I would imagine that today's race will be a wholly different test all round. Tempo of the race will be higher, and the trip is longer and over a furlong further. So we'll see. I mean, he sees this race out well. You can see that now, the way that he comes through. He quickens well, and then he sustains it on the upward climb to the line. So I'm not negative about him in any way, but it is going to be a different test of his mettle.
1: Yeah, that's the kind of run that you think he will have learned a lot from. Kind of, you can see him green, edging to his right, not quite channeling his energy going forward. He had every opportunity not quite to get there, and then not quite to go through with it. And he managed to do all of those things, albeit after a bit of a delay on the satellite. Yeah. I think he's going to sharpen up a lot.
0: Yeah, there could be quite a lot of improvement there. I mean, he's one from one, isn't he? And there could be a lot of improvement. Money coming for undiscovered notable money. The horse I like is number 6, Notable Dream, who is also being backed. I don't think he was seen to anything like best effect in the superlative when they were a bit more negative with him tactically and he pulled too hard. And I'm hoping that D'Souza today will be more aggressive on him. He made all when he won easily at Lingfield. I think he's a pretty good horse, and I'd expect more positive tactics to unlock more of that talent.
1: News from Rafe Beckett on Undiscovered, who has been backed along with Notable Dream, is that he didn't quite come back to his best on his first time run as a gelding at Doncaster, but has been working well since, and he should come forward for that return. And if he returns to that level of form that he showed going into the Vintage Stakes, then he should be competitive in a race that Rafe also thinks isn't that competitive for the grade. So we should find out plenty here about the Tattersall Stakes and the horses in it. For the call, we join Richard Hoyles.
2: Thanks, Leo. 2 to go. They are Undiscovered and Great Balls of Fire. Safi Osborne twiddling her thumbs out the back. Last of the 8 forward. In goes Undiscovered. Last one to go forward will be Great Balls of Fire. Then we'll be set for the Tattersall Stakes, registered as the Group 3 Somerville Tattersall Stakes. 7 furlong start. 8 runners. They are all set and they're off. Jump pretty much as one. Jim Trotter, Mezzo Forte, the slowest out. Sonsivka and Great Balls of Fire are the first two to show, with on the right-hand side Fuel the Jet in the pale blue racing quite keenly. Not a massive amount of pace here. Several racing freely. Mezzo Forte is one of those in the black and white colours in midfield. Over on the far rail, Notable Dream is prominent. The well-backed Undiscovered in the black and gold with the white sleeves as they cut out the running for the first couple of furlongs. So Notable Dream it is who cuts out the running in company with Great Balls of Fire, and between the pair Sonsivka in the two-tone blue. Vasi in the blue and red colours on the right-hand side of the pack, with Mezzo Forte and Fuel the Jet on that flank as well. Buried away on the inside, Undiscovered, a bit hemmed in at the moment. Jim Trot also with not much room to operate. As well bunched, they head past the halfway stage. Out in the lead, Great Balls of Fire with Vasi. Then Sonsivka, left-hand side is Notable Dream. Still waiting in the wings, Undiscovered looking for a split. Mezzo Forte being ridden. Then on the outside is Fuel the Jet. Sonsivka back alongside. Great Balls of Fire. No room for Jim Trott, no room for Undiscovered. It gets messy as Fuel the Jet. Clear Daylight on the outside moves through in company with Vasi. Mezzo Forte towards the outer. It's Fuel the Jet who's gone to the lead for Neil Callan. From Vasi, then on the inside, Notable Dream. Late in the day, Undiscovered's got some room, but Fuel the Jet is home in front. Fuel the Jet, big win for Tom Clover and Neil Callan. Fuel the Jet beating the second place, Notable Dream is very close for third. Mezzo Forte involved with Vasi, and also towards the inside, we had an Undiscovered.
1: Fuel the Jet has won for Neil Callan and Tom Clover. Beaten home Notable Dream for Sylvester D'Souza and Marco Botti, and it is a photo for third, but on that evidence, it is number five, Mezzo Forte, who has come through.
3: To pour some sugar on me in, and then Mystic Rouge. So we have another look at the marker, because we've pretty much touched on everything. Yeah, there's the seven. Looked particularly well. Captain of all out of the mare called Honeycomb, excellently named. The Alchemy bred this, and Devesh Kalawan, he is a rider that's having a lot of places. He knows how to win races, and he'll be bouncing back straight into the winner's box very soon. He had a good win not so long ago for Michael Roberts, so that's going to go into it all. I just want to check the betting, because there is about 2 minutes to go, and we've explained what we like and what our thoughts are, who the value is, and I just want to refresh quickly to tell you about the market. Firm still, Time in Paris 7, Scandalized continues to drift 5.5 to 1 Scandalized. Captain Ventura is finding a bit of support now, 12 to 1. Little Black Gem, yeah, that's 14 to 1. Your Ladyship Firm at 12 to 10. Pour Some Sugar on Me, getting nibbled at 6 to 1. Pour Some Sugar on Me. Mystic Rouge, 8 to 1. And Pour Some Sugar on Me looked absolutely outstanding. Well done to Dennis Bosch and the team. She really did look good. She looked fit. She looked trim. In fact, she looked like she hasn't been having any sugar poured on her. She looks like she had some xylitol poured on her, because she really did look beautiful. She's been well prepared. She looks so healthy. Does Pour Some Sugar on Me. And Raheel could be onto some. In fact, that's 240 for the place. There's the 8. That's Mystic Rouge for MJ Widendahl and partners. Jockey and horse combination. 3 rides for a win, a second and a third. And clearly, horse and rider seem to get on very well. Okay, that's it. 1 minute to get your bets on, less than a minute. 6 now goes into R1.90 on the tote. That is Your Ladyship. So the punters are of the opinion that Your Ladyship will go back to back, and we can see not much reason why she can't.
4: 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Time in Paris, the first one to go forward. Captain Ventura stepping up. Little Black Gem about to phase forward. Mystique Rouge. Busy with Little Black Gem in the orange with the hood on. Mystique Rouge goes into 8. Your Ladyship coming up. That's going into 6. Just about set. 1200 meters. Pour Some Sugar on Me into 7. Face sprinting away from the 1200 meter marker. Scandalized, Fly jumped, and Pour Some Sugar on Me. They're the last two. Time in Paris, the first to go. Captain Ventura is second. Red Sleeves and Cap of Your Ladyship at the rail is Scandalized. Little Black Gems in the orange, and then Mystique Rouge and Pour Some Sugar on Me to the trailer. Time in Paris takes him to the 700 meter. Captain Ventura is quite strong, a second, a half length. Scandalized third. Your Ladyship, Red Sleeves and Cap is fourth. Then Mystique Rouge, followed by Little Black Gem at the rail in the orange. Pour Some Sugar on Me is about 7 lengths off the leader. Top of the lane, Time in Paris, Captain Ventura. On the inside, Scandalized, and then comes Your Ladyship. They are followed by Mystique Rouge. Captain Ventura now takes it up as they get to the 300 meter marker. Time in Paris, Your Ladyship on the outside. Pour Some Sugar on Me is fighting back. They come from everywhere. Down the inside, Scandalized running on. Your Ladyship, Little Black Gem, Pour Some Sugar on Me. They're right across the track. Your Ladyship just holding on, getting to the line. Or too close to call. Your Ladyship from Pour Some Sugar on Me, Scandalized.
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6: In the future, the Listowel Race Supporters Club Lartigue Hurdle. Run in memory of John Mullenhough. 2 miles the trip, 8 flights to jump. Kyle Long taken on by Game Point, followed by Hopes Are High as they turn towards the first.

0: far behind them as Combs, along with Minard and Martin, to the outside as O'Grady Cracker. Approaching the first flight, Game Point the leader, albeit narrowly, from Kai Long, followed by the Grey Hopes are high. Ridden away from the first Minard and Mott, and then Combs and Ben Hur and Adrienne. Red Times next, and O'Grady Cracker, Berta Ramirez, Beau Vallon, the top weight on the outside of Olay Olay. And ridden along to get a rhythm is It's Bobsled Time. Turning into the straight of flights 2 and 3, moving on by 2.5 lengths is Game Point and Sam Ewing, Kai Lung, Danny Mullen second, up into third, Minot de Mott and Jack Kennedy, followed by Hopes Are High and Philip Burns disputing fourth with Combs and Danny Gilligan as they level up for flights 2 and 3. Game Point the leader from Kai Lung, followed by Minot de Mott, Hopes Are High, and in between horses is Combs, followed by Adrienne, not great there, Minot de Mott. On to flight number 3 and the last one next time. Labouring is Beau Vallon, as the leader is Game Point by a couple of lengths to Kai Lung, followed by Hopes Are High, Combs, Minard and Martin, Ben Hur, and then by the rail Berta Ramirez, then Rare Times and Adrienne. 2.5 lengths to Olay Olay, and then O'Grady Cracker. It's Bobsled Time swaps last with Beau Vallon. Heading down to the bend. A little over 9 furlongs to go. Further on from the field is Game Point from Kai Lung. Making the bend in third is Combs, followed by Hopes Are High and Ben Hur. Berta Ramirez next. Losing places is Minard and Mott, followed by Adrienne and Rare Times. Olay Olay is 3 behind O'Grady Cracker. It's Bobsled Time and Beau Vallon. The fourth flight is coming up at approximately the halfway stage, at which the leader is Game Point by 4. Kai Lung second, and then Hopes Are High. Disputing third with Combs and Minard and Mott, then Ben Hur. Followed over the far side by Adrienne and then Berta Ramirez. Rare Times, the final 4, O'Grady Cracker, Olay Olay, Beau Vallon, and back at the tail once more is It's Bobsled Time. Passing their point of departure, they rise at the fourth last flight. Kai Lung hit that quite hard. Game Point jumped off to the right. A little over 6 furlongs to go. Game Point reeled in by Kai Lung, who's now within 3 parts of a length. Something similar back to Combs in third, and then Hopes Are High, Minard and Mott, Ben Hur. Followed at the bend by Adrienne, and then Berta Ramirez and Rare Times, O'Grady Cracker, Olay Olay, Beau Vallon, and It's Bobsled Time. They're well boxed up now, approaching the third last flight. The Listowel Race Supporters Club L'Artique Hurdle in memory of John Mulno, and it is Game Point in front from the start. Has got a reminder. Leads by a length and a half to Minard and Mott, improving again on the outside of Combs, followed by Kai Lung. Struggling badly as It's Bobsled Time, less than 0.5 mile to go. Good run to the second last Game Point from Minard and Mott and Combs, followed by Kai Lung, now shaken up on the inside. Pushed along on the outer is Adrienne, followed by an improving Ben Hur, and then Rare Times and Hopes Are High, Beau Vallon, O'Grady Cracker, Berta Ramirez, Olay Olay, moving away from It's Bobsled Time. Game Point still in front. Round the bend for the final 2 flights from Minard and Mott, followed then by Ben Hur, who stays on into third ahead of Hopes Are High. Approaching the second last, it's Game Point and Sam Ewing, who still go along in the lead. Untidy was Ben Hur, followed by Minard and Mott, and Hopes Are High down to the final flight. It's Game Point, the one they've got to go and peg back. Again, a mistake by Ben Hur, but there's no getting to Game Point and Sam Ewing for Ray Cody and the L'Artique. Bottom of the heads for second, Ben Hur up for second from Minard and Mott.
1: Excellent front-running performance from Game Point. First, I'm going to handicap under Sam Ewing, given a confident ride, dictated matters out in front, and has won at 10-1 for Ray Cody. Ben Hur came to have every chance and didn't jump the last too well, and that scuppered his hopes, or connections hopes, of getting a blow. But it is Game Point in the 307, the listed hurdle at Listowel, who emerges successful.

Messi. Dark blue with the white epaulettes. Dark blue cap. Callum Rodriguez for Clive Cox. It's always a good two-year-old trainer, Clive. This one's in the colours of Issa Salman Al Khalifa. Number two, Captain C. One on the second attempt of Windsor, having chased home a very good horse at Leicester on debut. Number five, Harley, black with a white hoop sleeves, white cap. Danny Tudhope looking for a double, running for Edward Bethel in this race in the colours of Clarendon Thoroughbred Racing. Number three is the Mean Fiddler in the red and light blue hoop jacket, light blue cap. Jason Hart for John and Sean Quinn and Paul Dean Racing and Partners. And number four, Lake Moritz in the yellow with the red disc, red stars on the sleeves, and a red cap worn by David Allen, riding for trainer Tim Easterby. He's also looking for a double on the day. This one's in the colours of the Reality Partnerships. Number four, Lake Moritz. So this is race four, due off at 3:17. They will go over six furlongs. Number six, the non-runner. Five runners. Captain C, pretty warm order here, 6-5. Was even money at one stage. The Mean Fiddler, 11-4. Harley is next best at 7-2, attracting a bit of support. Reflect on Glory, 17-2. And Lake Moritz at 25-1. Five runners and Captain C favourite.

handicap. It's only £5 between the top and bottom weights in this race. Captain C, who carries 9'8", Callum Rodriguez riding, is still 11-10 or thereabouts. The mean fiddler, 11-4, second best, 7-2, Harley. Reflect on Glory around 9-1. Lake Moritz around 25s. The five runners down at the 6 furlong start. Post time here 3:17.

0: Racing TV. It's been a very enjoyable day so far, but lots more to come, and it's Pontefract next for us, this six-furlong nursery. And don't forget, Diamond New Bay is a non-runner captaincy. Appropriately, having had Angus in the studio with us as the 6-5 favourite. 11-4, the Mean Fiddler. Harley, 3-1 from 9-2. Nines, Reflect on Glory. Lake Moritz is the outside end, 28-1. Let's head over to Niall.
1: Thanks, Rishi. Yeah, captaincy for Clive Cox, who we're looking forward to. Orthodox is in the Middle Park with a big chance, I think, on Saturday afternoon. It's good captaincy, really interesting, well-backed favourite here. Son of Ivana Gray, chased home Libertango, first time out at Leicester, then won at Windsor next time out. We haven't seen him since the 29th of May, which would indicate there's been obviously a bump in the road, but looked really well in the paddock. The market strong ahead of his third run in a nursery here of 81. The Mean Fiddler, 11-4, he's rated 79. He didn't need to run to that last time out at Munster, but he did beat by Jove Grace. She won a maiden last week at Hamilton. She was rated 67 in doing so. So whether he's lobbed in off that mark is debatable. Harley, I think you'd forgive last time out of Hamilton. That was soft ground, so back on

0: one in, all in. The Irish Stallion Farms EBF Nursery, often racing captaincy, just dwelt a fraction as the stalls opened as they head through the first furlong. Harley got a decent beginning. Also Reflect on Glory in the black and yellow colours in second, with the Mean Fiddler in the red and light blue in third place. Lake Moritz in the yellow and red, and the slow starting captaincy, who's tucked in behind them, only about three lengths off the pace as they head through the first couple of furlongs. And it's Harley who takes them along under Danny Tudhope, looking for a double on the card. To in second, Reflect on Glory and Sam James. The Mean Fiddler, Jason Hart, nudging away at that runner in third place. Lake Moritz, David Allen, and then Captain C and Callum Rodriguez as they start the climb for home, passing the three. Still Harley in front from Reflect on Glory. The Mean Fiddler being hard ridden. Then comes Lake Moritz. Captain C, being given time, is improving around the outside as they pass the two into the straight. Harley still leading from Reflect on Glory. Captain C's coming into it quite nicely. The Mean Fiddler is trying to keep on going towards the far side. Then in behind is Lake Moritz. Harley in front, taken on by Captain C, who's widest of all. Reflect on Glory on the far side. Captain C at the moment under hands and heels under Callum Rodriguez, now has got to the front and is going to win this quite tidily. Captain C goes on to score nicely. Close second between Reflect on Glory and Harley. Close for fourth as well between Lake Moritz and the Mean Fiddler.
1: A very smooth performance from Captain C, having missed the break and then had to come three wide into the straight. And he's won with a bit in hand here, the 11-8 favourite. That looks a useful performance, this son of Havana Gray, for Clive Cox, first time in a nursery. And he has beaten maybe Harley. Reflect on Glory, it is close. Harley near side in the white cap, you just favour on that bob of the heads. But Captain C looks a useful sort for Clive Cox. Next up for us, it's Perth, the three-mile handicap chase, and the runners making their way down to the start. Sir Carnegie and another high five. Two horses at the top of the market. Sir Carnegie, the 3-1 favourite, 130. Another high five. Duke Hill is 11-2 now from sevens. Up for debate, 11-2. Sean OG, 17-2. Inishore is 10s, along with Midnight Moonshine, and 18-1 bar those. Steve has been in excellent form today. What next for us here, Steve?
2: Well, I think the 900-mile round trip might pay off for Sir Carnegie, who has got a decent record at Perth. The last twice he's made that long journey from Mickey Bowen's base in the west of Wales. I mean, he's on the move. He'll cut off 150 miles off that journey. Still take him about 3 weeks.
1: A little helps.
2: Yeah. But Sir Carnegie won last time over this course of distance. Okay, it was only a four-runner race, but seemed to enjoy being ridden prominently, because previous to that, when trying 3 miles, had not run so well under a patient ride at Market Racing in Newton Abbot. Did win at Hexham, but much stiffer track, ridden patiently. So I'm hoping that Sir Carnegie will line up under James Bowen fairly prominently, which seems to be the case in those famous colours of the Bowens, the yellow and the maroon. I can remember Stately Home or Stately House or something winning at Market Racing, having cost about £2. But Sir Carnegie's a horse who tends to run his race when things drop his way. He's not totally exposed over 3 miles. He's in fine form. Interesting, the money for another high five, who's trained by Lucinda Russell and Michael Scudamore. They haven't had a winner for 2.5 months, but they've certainly shown at Perth that the horses are not far off. But I would be a little bit sceptical about a horse coming off a break like another high five, who's not been seen for 5 months, but a chasing debutant from a yard who obviously have a track record of progressing horses that from hurdles to fences. So you'd have to respect that one's chances from the money. Duke Hill for Gordon Elliott hasn't looked particularly enthusiastic over fences, so not surprised to see that one a little bit weaker. So I do think the market has got things right with Sir Carnegie.
1: Okay, Sir Carnegie, the 3-1 favourite, another high five, 130. Duke Hill has been the subject of a bit more support, 7s into 9-2 here for the Gordon Elliott team, and of course Sean Bowen in the saddle.
2: Yeah, weak through the morning, but now on course being well back. But like I say, hasn't really looked to be enjoying it, and maybe coming across to slightly calmer waters perhaps than Duke Hill's been facing in Ireland. But I wouldn't be too keen on a horse.

0: they've been switching headgear around, he doesn't seem all that keen.
1: All right. Someone who's always keen, though, Steve, is Gordon Brown.
2: And getting keener by the minute up here. It's always great stuff, Rishi, up here at Perth. And I'm with Sir Carnegie. I think he sets the standard here. He's won three of his last five starts. Another positive ride over course and distance last time. He went up, what has he gone up four for that five length success? He actually has a good record here. Two places and two wins from just four visits. And he won over 2.5 miles back in May as well, off a mark of 96. So he is going to be my pick as well. I respect the money that's come for Duke Hill. Already had three spins over fences. That beginner's chase, I think his debut over fences back in June, I think that was his best run in those three spins over fences. He was blinkered for the debut for the first time as well. He wasn't beaten far into fourth place. The race has produced winners, and it was just a little bit under inspiring last time, I thought, in his first handicap. Was it Galway? But we're just hearing he's later than the others down to post. There he is. We saw him in the paddock when we did the paddock for TV Extra. So Gordon Elliott, the all-time winning trainer here at Perth, and Sean Bowen, our champion jockey, he was in the paddock and everything seemed to go smoothly. But that's him just leaving the paddock and cantering down to the 3 mile start. So I don't know whether there was any sort of tack issues, but he looks fine. He looked in good shape when I saw him in the paddock, so there was no problems there. Three times without scoring in point-to-point company. He'd five runs over hurdles without winning as well, and as I mentioned, this will be his fourth start in a chase as he bids to shed his maiden tag over fences. So pace-wise, well, there's not a huge amount of pace in this race. Up for debate is one of those that can go forward. One that I should mention as well was another High Five, who ran a mighty race in a competitive and valuable handicap hurdle when last seen out at the Punchestown Festival. Finished in fifth place, wasn't beaten too far, ran on right to the line. He's up in trip to 3 miles for the first time for his chase debut. He failed to score in one run between the flags. He's a six race hurdle maiden, and he cost £62,000 at the May sales a couple of years ago, so he definitely comes into the mix as well. And of course we've got our here at Perth, our specialist, our course specialist in Wasdale Dundalk. He absolutely loves the place. He's got those wins over 3 miles here, over course and distance. He's won plenty of times here. He's been to the track 21 times and he's won on four occasions. He's got a bit old in the tooth now. He's rated 110 and his last winning mark was at Carlisle a couple of years ago, off £9 higher. So he normally runs his race at Perth for connections that love sending horses up here. But Sir Carnegie for me, I think he might still be a little bit more improvement to come, owned and trained incidentally by Mickey Bone. Lining up then, just delayed a couple of minutes then with Duke Hill arriving late down at the start, but he's in the lineup now. Let's go back up to Gareth for race four.
3: Thank you, Gordon. He's quite inquisitive in the paddock, Duke Hill. Coming forward, and they are sent on their way, off and racing in the Equine Products UK Best Turned Out Handicap Steeplechase. Heading down to the first of 18 fences, and Sir Carnegie, favourite down the centre here in the yellow and maroon. Finish here along the inside, jumping fence number one in second. A small peck on landing in rear from Judicial Review as they now head on to fence at number two. James Bowen and Sir Carnegie over with a 2-3 length lead. From in second, Inish here, and then last year's winner up for debate, who runs in third. Fourth along the rails is another High Five as they now make their progress on towards the water jump, which they will take twice. Grey Duke Hill around the outside as they lift off at the water. Sean Ogue in between runners. A length and a half back is Wasdale Dundalk, and then Midnight Moonshine, who didn't make a great shape across the water and only has Judicial Review behind. Judicial Review, who ran here yesterday, as they now venture out towards the far side of the track and on towards fence number four. Sir Carnegie showing in front by a couple of lengths over Inish here. Up for debate around the outside, followed by Duke Hill and another High Five, Sean Oak, Wasdale Dundalk, a real course regular, and then at the back a Midnight Moonshine.

0: offences today and judicial review the back marker by a further three lengths as they now turn right-handed into the back straight and they're galloping on towards another open ditch. And they've all taken it safely enough. Sir Carnegie from in second position up for debate. Then in Ishir. Duke Hill is in fourth over a plain one. The leader in close that time. They've all taken it safely. And at present, around about 10 lengths covering first to last as they now race on to the 2 mile start. Fence number 7 will be plain. And it is Sir Carnegie seeking a third win here at Perth and bowling along with ears pricked to the tune of a length and a half over up for debate under treble-seeking Brian Hughes, one of his winners earlier today in these silks for this stable with back in third in Ishir, then in fourth for Duke Hill in front of another high five and Sean Oak. Sean Oak, who was runner-up up for debate in this 12 months ago. There was Del Dundalk, Midnight Moonshine and Judicial Review as they now come down to an open ditch, first of the four fences up the home run on this circuit. All jumping well thus far, making their progress now for halfway, and fence at number 9 of 18 will be next, and it is Sir Carnegie unpestered on the front end, having things all to himself at present, gets over by 3. They've all landed safely. Second place is up for debate. Inishia, who stays very well along the inside. Light blue coloured jacket as they come over what will be the last next time round, all across safely. Duke Hill is in fourth. Has pretty much been there all the way. And another high five has always been down along the rails with Sean Oak next. And then Wasdell Dundalk and Midnight Moonshine and still Judicial Review is the back marker as the leader puts in a shorty when hopping over the water, but safely across, takes them out onto the final circuit. Sir Carnegie then by 2, from up for debate in at second place. Up for debate, who won the best turned out award beforehand. Inishir is back in third. Then the grey Duke Hill as they venture away from us now to fence at number 12. Asked up at this one, the leader produces a good jump at Sir Carnegie and a little slow over it in rear was Midnight Moonshine as Sir Carnegie looks to take a little bit of catching off the front end and swings into the back straight with just over a mile to travel. 2 lengths ahead of up for debate. Inishia to the inside. The race yet to really unfold. It's been an even tempo as they come over an open ditch. And again, all landing safely. No great changes yet. Sir Carnegie taking them now to the 14th fence with a comfortable 2 to 3 length lead. Makes a good shape across that, the leader. They've all landed safely. Judicial Review at the back of the field, just in danger of becoming remote as they now head down towards the 4th from the end. It is Sir Carnegie. Inishir cuts to the inside of the leader now, coming that little bit closer, Inishir, to apply some mild pressure for the lead. And it is Inishir just about poking his white nose in front of Sir Carnegie as they reach 4 out. Then to the outside up for debate. Sean Oak and Duke Hill are following in front of Wasdell Dundalk, Midnight Moonshine, and another high five who has it all to do from there. And Inishir was sent on, leaving the far straight by Gregor Walkinshaw. He had enough of Sir Carnegie having things all of his own way. Now asked to try and seal it, Inishir. Sir Carnegie hasn't gone away, though, at the final open ditch. Up for debate is on the right-hand side, joining them as they now make the run down towards the second fence from home. Judicial Review was pulled up at the back of the field. So in the centre, Sir Carnegie. Inishir is 1 from the left now. Sean Oak improving against the rails. Up for debate on the outside. These 4 are a little way clear of Wasdell Dundalk and Duke Hill as they run to the last. And it is Inishir and up for debate. Up for debate comes to the front of the final fence. Up for debate over from Inishir and Sir Carnegie, who are battling on. They are 6 lengths in front of Sean Oak, and as they race on this long run in for home, trying to put it to bed is up for debate. Clears away by 3 to in second Sir Carnegie. They're staying on Sean Oak. Now through into the runners-up spot. Won't catch up for debate. No debate about it. Up for debate. Wins the race again. Great day for connections. Sean Oak was second. Sir Carnegie in third. Take your pick for fourth. Duke Hill, Inishir and Wasdell Dundalk all involved.
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0: Perth. Win number two for trainer Patrick Neville. Up for debate. Easy to back before the off. Wins at 8-1. Beats Sean OG and Sir Carnegie back in third. And to Newmarket we go. Their next race is the Jockey Club Rose Bowl Stakes. So this is a race over 2 miles. And the favourite here is Gregory, back with a win on his most recent start. He is the 8-11 favourite. Goblet of Fire, 4-1. Arabian Force, 7s. 12s, Badette Road. Magnitude, 12s as well. Spirit Mixer, 33s, along with Orchard Keeper, Kellyburn, Pinatick and Peace Bell. The Outsiders, let's head over to Newmarket and to Martin and Lydia.
1: So, horses heading to post. That there is Magnitude, who hasn't been the most straightforward for Kieran Fallon to get to post on the way down. He's running for the first time as a gelding, so there's not that option. So he needs to put his best foot forward. So let's talk about the overall look of this race, which you felt was one, if not two, sided.
2: Yeah, I mean, I think you go down, as I said to you earlier, you look at 10 runners for this race, and that's quite unusual in itself. I think that only maybe a couple of times this century there's been double-figure fields for this race, and instinctively I was thinking, oh, might be quite hot this year, you know, there'll be a bit more competition, and then you go down them and sort of look at the makeup of the field, and they are largely handicappers, aren't they, essentially. And Gregory is the glaring omission from that, really, in that, you know, we haven't seen him too many times, only twice in the last 2 years, but he is a very good horse, bordering on Group 1 standard as a stayer a couple of seasons ago. And he came back and showed us that the bulk of that ability is intact with this performance, seeing off two rock-solid horses in Table Talk and Mount Atlas.
1: And
2: Al Karim, who didn't give his running on this day, but I think Table Talk and Mount Atlas did. And it was a gritty, determined defeat of that pair that showed us, as I say, that he retains most, if not all, of his ability.
1: And it's a deeper race than this.
2: This was, yes, without a doubt.
1: Which he has a penalty.
2: Yeah, he does have a penalty. I mean, I think if he's in this form again, I think he should beat this field, really. Now, Arabian Force could have something to say on it on his very best efforts, but it's only a couple of weeks since we saw him in Ireland and he was somewhere below his best form. And as I say, the majority of the others, they are sort of taking their chance a little bit, I suppose, because maybe the overall depth didn't look like it was there in the race. So it's a willy won't he give his running situation, I feel, with Gregory, and about a horse that obviously we've seen few times in recent times, you have an element of doubt as to whether he is going to turn up and show that form. It's also the first time he's been to Newmarket, but I do sort of feel like if he shows the same similar form to York, he should probably win.
1: He ran okay at Goodwood, didn't he?
2: Gregory,
1: yes.
2: Yes. Oh, yeah. He's won at Goodwood as a young horse.
1: Yeah.
2: And then he ran well at Goodwood in the Goodwood Cup.
1: That's the one I'm referring to. But yes.
2: You mean in reference to the track?
1: Yeah, absolutely. In reference to the track.
2: Yeah, I would hope he'd be fine. I think he'll be fine.
1: Arabian Force, though, the interview with William Haggis earlier would have given you no real encouragement about him. Mm. He plainly feels that this is a horse that's ended up going missing on him. Yes, he acknowledges the run last time in the Irish and Ledger was flying too high, but he can't unlock what he knows is there, so they're mixing things around. They tried tongue-tie for the previous two starts. They added cheek pieces last time, which they've retained here, but they've taken the tongue-tie off. He's got to prove that this horse is worth keeping rather than saying goodbye to it at the sales.
2: Yeah, I mean, in a nutshell, Arabian Force underlines why William Haggis so often used the handicap system with horses to progress through the ranks and find their level steadily, because he won under a penalty at Salisbury and he won by a little bit too far, and it ended up throwing him too high in the weights and straight into listed and group races, and he's been nearly but not quite there on a lot of occasions, and then more recently he's gone a little bit missing, as you say.
1: And Goblet of Fire?
2: Well, very likeable and solid horse. He gives his running every time. He stays really well. He's proven at the track. I say stays really well. I suppose if this is a really well run 2 miles, it's an unknown, because his 1 2-mile win was at Wolverhampton. But he's a very dependable horse. But he is only rated in the mid-90s. There's been a lot of money for him. I actually think the mare Peace Bell could run okay. I know she was turned over at a long odds on favourite at Carlisle on her penultimate start. But in the Doncaster Cup and when she

0: only a length or so behind Arabian Force at York. She has competed at this sort of level, and she does stay really well.
1: Both Pinatique and also Peace Bell, as Spirit Mixer is one of the first to show. Vedette Road is racing in a handy position as well, the Gredley colours with the white cap. Goblet of Fire on the left-hand side and Gregory in the gold sleeve. So as they settle down, it's Burdette Road, who sweated up on the way down towards the start, who leads them through the first quarter mile. Big White Face of Arabian Force disputes second with Goblet of Fire on the fence. Graham White Stripes of Orchard Keeper on the inside of Gregory in the gold sleeves. Then the red cap of Magnitude, who settled well in the race, having been keen on the way down. Kelly Byrne in the Gredley colours with the pink cap, with Spirit Mixer, Peace Bell and Pinatique at the rear of the field. Out in front, Vedette Road's not proving easy to settle, striding on with a degree of purpose and enthusiastically and ensuring a pretty decent gallop. Leads by two lengths from Goblet of Fire and Arabian Force. Gregory sits on the outside of Orchard Keeper as they make the bend. Magnitude just eases off that pair into sixth place, almost into the lap of Kelly Byrne with Spirit Mixer wider out. Then behind these we have Peace Bell, and last of all remains Pinatique. So the runners continuing their progress, and their right-hand turn awaits them. It'll straighten them up to home. Vedette Road continuing to tick off sub 12-second furlongs. Leads with 10 furlongs to travel by two lengths from Arabian Force and Goblet of Fire. Gregory is on the outside of Orchard Keeper. Then behind these, having moved off the rail, Magnitude races in sixth. Seventh place for Kelly Byrne with Spirit Mixer, Peace Bell and Pinatique is still at the rear of the field. So galloping on towards the halfway stage in the Jockey Club Rose Bowl Stakes, Burdette Road continues to lead. Arabian Force just a little closer now, in company with Goblet of Fire. Two lengths to Gregory, then the striped colours of Orchard Keeper. Moving out underneath Magnitude is Kelly Byrne, then a length back to Spirit Mixer. They continue to string out with Peace Bell at the back, in company with Pinatique. Burdette Road leads Arabian Force inside the final five and a half. In third place, Goblet of Fire. In fourth place, Gregory still biding the time with plenty of room to manoeuvre. Then Orchard Keeper. Magnitude on the outside of the ridden along Kelly Byrne, then Spirit Mixer as they continue their progress up the Roly Mile and heading towards the final half mile. Vedette Road from Arabian Force, Goblet of Fire and Gregory yet to make the move. Kelly Byrne towards the outside, then Orchard Keeper with four and a half furlongs to travel. Spirit Mixer races next. Then on the inside is Pinatique. Easing out of things is Magnitude, who's effectively been pulled up as they make their way now down with three furlongs to go. Arabian Force trying to launch a challenge to Vedette Road. Gregory travelling up well. Still there on the inside rail, Goblet of Fire tries to angle out. Then Orchard Keeper, Burdette Road, but Gregory moving through very smoothly at this stage with two and a half furlongs to travel, has been positioned to strike. Then Goblet of Fire, Orchard Keeper from the back at a massive price. Peace Bell running a really big race. Then Spirit Mixer, another to have come from the rear. Gregory is now asked with two furlongs to go to make the class tell. Moves three lengths clear from Goblet of Fire and Peace Bell, and Gregory begins to storm away. Here, Goblet of Fire, Peace Bell, then back in fourth is Burdette Road, a furlong to go in the Jockey Club Rose Bowl Stakes, and Gregory, this class performer, has come back with a bang this season and is clearly well above listed company. Gregory absolutely spread eagles them. Goblet of Fire second, mighty run, Peace Bell.
2: They hit the front past the 200 meter marker. On the inside of that is Talaya, then Kawakazi, but this is win number 899 for Hollywood. 899, and they possibly could run second as well, and they do with Kawakazi. Photo, what a classic, and on the inside, Talaya. You could see Keegan Amello was sitting with a double handful and was stalking the leader, and then just kicked into the lead. Another Lancaster Bomber to arrive. Garth Puller, Keegan Amello, Hollywood Racing on 899, that magical figure of 900 on the verge. And tomorrow they've got multiple runners in Quebec and at Hollywood Bench Grable. They win by about five lengths. Second to number four, Kawakazi, also Hollywood, and then that photo. Eight nearest us is What a Classic, down the inside Talaya, and then came Come Together and Royal Crest. Tote favourite, number six, 7-0 Trump, but the winner cruised into the lead and becomes a four-time winner from 25 and bred by Dr. Ralph Katzwinkel, and this one wins well, Izibulo. Another one for Keegan Amello as well, at the business end of race seven. It pays up 410 and 210. There's still an eighth and last to come. Back to the various studios.

Turkey today. It's an eight-race program from Izmir to enjoy over the next few hours. It's only on the dirt track here, so all on the dirt for this eight-race program, going as standard on the fibre sand here. And we'll begin with a newcomer's race. So the first race, a two-year-old only, fillies only conditions race over 1,200 metres, 6 furlongs. The journey here for the first race, a third of nine newcomers take part here as the loading process is already well and truly underway. And there's obviously no form to go on here, so the mark will be normally a pretty helpful guide. I can confirm currently there's no scheduled non-runners at this meeting at the moment, which is good to see. Runners then slotting forward, having a look at the betting and the favourite here. At 2:20 is horse number 7. This is Queen of Maglar in yellow colours, blue braces, blue sleeves is the favourite. Second down in the betting at 3:60 is number 9. This is the black, who wears orange colours with a blue hoop. 4:50 for number 4, Life is Simple, black jacket with a light blue star, light blue cap. 5:50 for number 1, Ada Pazale in red and black colours, make up for top 5 in the betting. So, could be very much an informative race here. Ada Pazale is a daughter of Super Saver, who's out of the Lionheart there. Favourite though, number 7, Queen of Maglar, a 2-year-old filly by Tousset, out of EastEnders. It was a mare by Pressing. And the favourite there, number 7, yet to go forward, Queen of Maglar. That one at 2:20. 3:60 for number 9, the black, a filly by Victoire Pisa, out of Important. On the second one down in the betting at 3:60. 4:50 for number 4, this is Life is Simple, a daughter of Bodemeister, out of a Victory Gallop mare. 5:50, another point bigger to number 1, Ada Pasalin, who's fulfilled by Super Saver. And then the other runners are at bigger prices, with 14s for number 2, Daft Punk in blue colours, out of a French bred mare. Much bigger prices the others, 25s for horse number 6, Princess by Sura, who's another filly in the lineup by Victoire Pisa. Worth noting, this one actually has a fair bit of equipment on debut, has blinkers on, a hood, and also a tongue tie. Harlan's Cat is another one who has those three pieces of headgear on. And that run out, Princess by Sierra at 25. 30s for number 3, Harlan's Cat. 40s for number 8, Red, White, Black, who's by Royal Avzar. She's got blinkers on in red and green colours, red, white, black. And the outsider of 50s, number 5, My Steel, the daughter of Mendip, out of a new approach mare, a Irish bred mare, that was a Radar, as the runners continue to move forward. For the first race here from Izmir, that must be a good afternoon of racing action so far.

0: is at Ankara, and Ed will be standing by ahead of the final race Sjoerd in just under 15 minutes. So just waiting on here, a couple of them. I mean, you would expect a few of them to be playing up on their first career start. So we do have Harland's Catchers out of line currently. So the wait continues. But a pretty good program coming up here at Izmir. After this newcomers race, we go to Handicap Company over 1,400 metres. It looks to be a pretty competitive heat, actually. We have two last about winners, and then three or four of them who have placed on their latest outings as well. So a competitive handicap at race two that comes up at 1:30 in about 40 minutes. Then we have a second division of this debutant race coming up as race three. That one is for the Colts. Then we go back to the older horse conditions race over the 1900 metres. And we have a 2000 metre handicap a little bit later before some 1200 metre races for the Purebred Arabians. And we end the card with our biggest field. 17 runners go for our finale in about 3.5 hours' time. A handicap over 1600 metres for that big field conclusion a little later. But plenty of good racing action coming up over the next few days from Turkey as well. Ankara hosting the final classic in the season as well on Saturday. They host the Turkish St. Leger over the 2800 metres on part of a very high class programme on Saturday. And also plenty of nice races coming up on Sunday as well from Istanbul, so plenty to enjoy over the next couple of days from Turkey. I'd say that Saturday card at Ankara looking a really strong card with plenty of nice races, some intriguing two-year-old maidens as well alongside Group 2 for the sprinters. That looks a pretty competitive affair, and that's before then the Group 1 Ankara Stakes, the Turkish St. Leger for the three-year-olds over 2800 metres. Field of nine go for that Group 1 feature race on Saturday. That's as well as a dirty weather, all-weather Group 1 as well. That's for the older horses over 2200 metres, so an excellent programme on Saturday. Plenty to enjoy in the meantime as we wait on the final couple of debutants to move forward.
1: See you again. Enjoy the rest of your day.
2: I will do. Thank you.
1: Okay. That's it. Angus Mathay is leaving us. But we're not done with the action just yet. There's lots more still to come, and we are at Pontefract for the 10 furlong handicap next. And Be Patient is at the top of the market. There's been a bit of support for Per Contra in this race, a horse who won last time out. Had a bit of a form boost yesterday. One of the horses in defeat behind ran well. Be Patient is the 130 favourite. Hollywell Stream is 9-2. Per Contra fires from 11-2, but has been supported on the exchange. It's 7-1. 11-2 Noble Horizon. Circus of Rome 7-1. 15-2. Dunman Nutton 11s. Old Toon Loon 14s. Wadan and Jezbomb the outsider at 25-1. A man who is always patient is Niall Hannity.
3: Well, that's not true, Richie. Yeah, 130 Be Patient. We haven't seen him since Disappointing over a mile and a half at Newmarket. He's been gelded in the interim. He's a horse when he won at Doncaster. I thought he'd rack up a sequence. There's still time for that. Red Car next time out here in the Sky Bet Go Race in Yorkshire Summer Festival. It was a muddling affair. See if he can get back on track today. So he's a three-year-old ahead of the market. The next one is the older three-year-old Hollywood Stream, who won at Newmarket in her penultimate start and backed that up at Haydock with Chasing Home, a lightly raced progressive horse for William Haggis, up £2 to mark of 87 on the back of that. She's currently 9-2. Per Contra wasn't winning out a turn last time out at Redcar. See if he can back it up here at a £4 higher mark. Noble Horizon is 11-2. And he's a horse who ex-William Haggis himself and has shipped nicely for Ollie Ricks, winning three starts ago. Last time out probably didn't stay, so back to 10 furlongs. Danny Tutto chasing a double. A bit of money for Damon Nuttin, who will, I think, get an easy enough lead here from stall one. Goes for Lucinda Russell and Michael Scudamore. Should mention Circus of Rome. We haven't seen him since the Sky Bet Ebor, so he's dropping in class and in trip here. Back to 10 furlongs for Richard Hughes and Finlay Marsh. And then Old Toon Loon has got chasing hard on today. He ran better in the cheap pieces for the first time last time. Let's see if he can back that up. So last couple go forward for the feature. Let's get the call. I want to give it to him.
2: Thank you very much indeed, Noel. Yeah, good race this, as you mentioned.

0: mile and a quarter, and even with keep an eye on it out, he would have been up in trip. There's some really good horses in here. Noble Horizon back down in trip, interesting. Mentioned a couple of three-year-olds down the bottom of the weights. Only a couple to load here. So we're set. Right, last one in. And they're off and racing. For the Simon Scrope Derby Screwdriver Handicap over 10 furlongs. Altoon Loon taking some stoking up to get going with the others, as Dame Manutin is one of the early leaders. Hollywell Stream is keen to get a good early position in the yellow sleeves. Circus of Rome is in the red jacket in behind, with Noble Horizon in the light blue cap, with Pecontra for company against the rail. Then comes Altoon Loon, who's on the outside of Pecontra now, with Wardan just in front of that runner. Towards the back of the field, Jez Bomb is on the outside of Be Patient in the black colours. He's just about the bat marker as they begin to stack up. Dame Manutin is the leader from in second place. We have Hollywell Stream with, in the red, Circus of Rome, Finlay Marsh. Then comes Noble Horizon, Danny Tudhope. Wardan is next with Pecontra right in behind. Then out a little bit wider on the course is Altoon Loon, who's in the red colours with the white star. Track through by Jez Bomb, blue sleeves with the white stars. He's up on the outside now of Pecontra. And then at the back of the field remains Be Patient. Asheen Orr is just giving that one a little bit of a push along at the rear of the field to try and get a little bit more interested. So continue then down the side of the track, and it's Dame Manutin for Jack Nichols in the lead. Circus of Rome is now second. Hollywell Stream is out a little bit wider. Wardan is right in behind them up against the rail, with Noble Horizon out wider, staying on a slightly wider course now. Then in behind runners is Altoon Loon on the outside of Pecontra. Jez Bomb and still ridden Be Patient as they begin the turn for home. Just over two furlongs to go. Dame Manutin from Circus of Rome. Wardan riding behind has travelled quite nicely, tracked by stable companion Pecontra, ridden along Altoon Loon, Hollywell Stream. Noble Horizons in the clear, out wider. Be Patience trying to run on from the back with Jez Bomb up the straight. Circus of Rome with Noble Horizon coming to challenge, trying to come through. Wardan's got a gap now by the rail, then out wider. Be Patient from the rear. It's Wardan and Circus of Rome now being chased by Noble Horizon in third place, but Wardan is staying on strongly to the line. Wardan a double for Jake Dixon and Timmy to be. Circus of Rome is second. Noble Horizon, Pecontra was a bit short of room up the straight and out wider, but never nearer. Be Patient.
1: Wardan was travelling really nicely, turning for home, and has picked up brilliantly under Jake Dixon, who's had his second win of the day. He won with Albigon in the opening race, and Wardan has beaten Circus of Rome. It is tight for third. On the far side, it looks as if it might be Pecontra ahead of Noble Horizon.
2: Third in an A4, 24th of August. She had an outstanding section of 3.07, but the last two she's been very slow. Handicap last time before that, 3.22 and 3.26. So the greyhounds on the approach towards the traps behind, and they're about to load up. So far at Central Park, three trap sixes, a four and a two. Double for Barry O'Sullivan. Four, of course, Crayford great in his time. Gemma Davidson has one run, one winner. Got the two outside traps, but outsiders here.

Central Hare running four bands this time, one vacant, odds on in four. Away they go, four nicely into Strider or Kiki Stone, but joined and passed by Kuna Few on the outside. Can four hold its line into the bed? Oh, he's a meat in the sandwich between two and five, and he's dropped right back. And Kuna Few goes on as Gemma Davison searches for a double by three lengths to Franco Devon in second. Back on an even keel where Kiki Stone is ramming down the far side to go second, closing on the leader. Three hampered barges into the backside of two. Down the stretch, Kuna Few from Kiki Stone. Is there anything left from the stone? Kuna Few, no, too good. Five beats four and a massive 12-1 for Gemma.

joins up with a conditions event. Irksan, who's been a model of consistency, is the favourite on the international market. $2.40 about Irksan, the top elect in the betting, ahead of Hopedik at $5, $5.50 about Yanipchak, and then $6.50 Sikidos, the grey galloper up the top. So they're moving them in well, field of 12. Here is Sikidos, who's about to join them, and Yanipchak moves forward now, or is about to join them in the line. So Yanipchak has come forward. Twelve runners to go to post for the final event, and Irksan, the consistent six-year-old who will jump from stall five, is your favourite. Gazulche Hussar is about to come along. Mark Fertnazi waits its turn. Gazulche Hussar, the chestnut. The check of covers is in. Couple more to come along. 1,200 metres the distance. The lucky last is almost upon us. Azulmer, there's another one that's waiting patient behind the starting contraption. Slight ease in the betting, but Irksan is still the $2.40 favourite internationally, ahead of Hopedik. As Azulmer moves in, Mark Fertnazi in the green silks comes up as the blindfold is removed. Hopedik is in. From the 1,200, race night and Ankara. They're in the starter's hands for it. Irksan the favourite. Ready and away. Irksan was a little slow into stride. Mark Fertnazi is beaten for early speed as well. And as they reach the first turn, there is a little bit of pressure up front. And taking stock, it is Yanipchak who wanted to run to the lead and gets that role from Elder Gore in second placing. Chivikizzi is in a third from Mark Fertnazi. And then came Kaya Binchi, who's about three wide in the light-covered silks. Davidanez is midfield, being followed by Benham Sultana, and also Gazulche Hussar is well back in the field. They're approaching the turn at this point in time. Azulmer is further back in the field together with Hopedik. Then came Sikidost, and Irksan, the favourite, will have to thread a way through from last to win. They're well on the home straight by this point in time, and Elder Gore has gone up to strike the lead. Elder Gore from Yanipchak, who won't go away without a fight, and here's a move coming down the outside part of the track as well from Chilik Izzy, threading a way through Baba Denez. Good finish coming up. Baba Denez inside the shadows of the post, times its run to perfection and scores. Baba Denez wins the last. Chilik Izzy might have held on for second. It's a close finish for second, third, and fourth. But there's no hesitation about who's won the race. Barbanet is sprouting wings, finishing powerfully, and scoring. Looking at the initial replay, it will be 5 from 7 and 8. Babadon is prevailing from Chivik Kizzy, who loomed to win, and Elder Gore seemingly every possible chance in third. So 5, 7, 8 will be the numbers. They've completed the 1,200 metres, the Arabians, in a time of 118.36. 5, 7, 8, the first three over the line. Baba Deniz, the winner, ridden by Nizamet and Demir, trained by Servet Dogan. Baba Deniz coming through, fresh up today, finding the line at precisely the right moment. Chilik Kizzy continues to perform well, this mare. She's now finished in the top two.

0: was a third. It's one of his better runs in recent times. 5, 7, and 8 over the line. 5, 7, and 8 over the line. After the running of the final event, Babbitton is defeating Chilakizzy and Elder Gore. As they pull up and return.
1: Piece is green, white central stripe, white sleeves with green stars for number 6, Mr. Freedom. The grey is Master in the Woods, David Privet for Emma Lavelle, colours of Andy Pittman. Red colours with the white seams for Master in the Woods, number 1. Number 2 is King of Berkshire, Mrs. A. Altani. Machine Murphy riding for Andrew Baldy. Machine in the yellow colours with the white spots for the shortish priced favourite, number 2, King.

0: Jets are about to set foot on the course for Brian Hurst and trainer Jane Chappell-Hyde. Jane looking for a second winner of the afternoon. Red and black checks with red sleeves. Sorin Moldovanu claiming that £7 is aboard. And last to post is Double Meaning in the colours of Tony Fordham. Green colours with the mauve sleeves and the green cap, trained by John Berry. And Tom Arcond looking for his second winner of the afternoon as well. Number four, Double Meaning. Last of these seven runners to head down to the start. Those two absentees, numbers 8 and 9, mean there are only two places available for each way betting. If you are still alive in today's place spot, you'll need your horse to finish in the first two positions as they make their journey down towards the mile and a half start for this Bud's Horse Racing Memorabilia Handicap. The King of Berkshire is the 11 to 10 market leader. Charles Darnay is priced at 9 to 2. 13 to 2 Zerner, that's in from 8. 15 to 2 First Officer. 10 to 1 and a Drifter, Master in the Woods. 12 to 1 Double Meaning. And Mr. Freedom's the Outsider at 16 to 1. Runners heading down towards the start. The King of Berkshire, the 3-year-old, had a great season, is the market leader here at 6 to 5. Bud's Horse Racing Memorabilia Handicap. My thanks to the sponsors. And the runners due off at 10 past 4 for race number 6.
1: He's number 6, Ross.

0: race comes from Newmarket. It's a 1.5 handicap. King of Berkshire is now the 5-4 favourite. A little bit easy to back, having been even money. 9-2 Charles Darnay. Zerner is into 11-2 now from 8-1 for Dylan Hogan and Julian Shelley Burkett. 7-1 First Officer. Master in the Woods. 10s, 12s, Double Meaning. And Mr. Freedom is the outsider. King of Berkshire, a little bit uneasy, but Zerner is the subject of some good support as we rejoin Martin and Lydia.
1: King of Berkshire is strong in the market. He likes to go forward, never a bad thing here. And he's surely going to run really well again.
2: He should do, shouldn't he? He's well in with the penalty, won very easily at Windsor. His other form is pretty solid. He's barely run a bad race all year. And he's got a very strong chance, as the betting tells you. I do think that there are one or two potential dangers, which is why I would shy away from the 5-4. I'm not going to be surprised if he wins, but Zerner's been well back now into 11-2. I think that's right for the support for him, because he is improving. He's got to step up again because he's gone up another three, but it is only £3. This is, however, a better race than the one that he won last time out. And I do think Charles Darnay, another of the three-year-olds, yes, he's had a break and he's had wind surgery, but when he won at Lingfield, I thought it was despite of the track, really. And I think he is a strong stayer.

0: was really on a fast upward curve when we last saw him, so you've got the absence to be a little bit concerned about. But had that not been the case and his wins had been more recent, I think he'd be a good bit shorter than 9-2, to be honest.
1: Yes, and to agree with that, in time you'd think that he'd get even further than this. He's from that same family as the horse that we saw earlier, Land of Oz, you know, that whole kind of thorough state
0: family. There's and he's by Plantor as well.
1: Yes.
0: Sire of Trushan.
1: Yes.
0: Yeah.
1: Sidney Carson is the horse I met this morning.
0: Yes.
1: The key one who finished second is from the same family.
0: Yeah, so that's what would... there's nothing negative at all, really, to say about King of Berkshire, but he is a very skinny price, and I do think that there are potentially dangerous horses against him. You'd fancy that he should beat the older guard, First Officer, Master in the Woods, that, you know, they're kind of dependable horses, but if King of Berkshire does run the same race that he was... if he's in the form that he was in at Windsor last week, then he should be beating those older horses. He's not nailed on to be beating the other improving three-year-olds.
1: Yeah. I suppose the one-eyed eye is Mr. Freedom. I'd want to have seen more than he's shown his last three starts. Mm. You do have to go back to the Salisbury Return to see something that would indicate that he'd be a player here, but we know he's got quite a bit of ability in there.
0: Yeah. I wonder, the fastest ground that he's run on this season, obviously he's an older horse now.
1: Epsom.
0: Well, he has got form, plenty of it on quicker ground over the years, but he is now an older horse who's had a year off the track. I just wonder if he might be slightly better on an easier surface these days, but his mark is at least coming down. First Office is very consistent. You kind of know what you're going to get with him. If you want to back him for a place, he's one of them horses that usually gives his running on these tracks in Newmarket, but from a win perspective, he's definitely vulnerable.
1: Doesn't come across as an attractive bet to me, that. I can see him running well. He might well grab a place, but I know what you mean. And Master of in the Woods as well. Emma Lavelle.
0: He was a bit too keen making his own running at Donny last time. He has run well from the front before, but Doncaster he didn't, and he was too lit up in front, so maybe David Probert will have learned from that and ride him a little bit with a little bit more restraint. King of Berkshire will probably go forward, won't he? So there's an opportunity there to take a lead today. And then Double Meaning, who bled last time at Kempton when pulled up. Obviously, he is a talented horse on his day, but this season he's not been in quite that rich vein of form that he hit in his three-year-old campaign.
1: I'm glad to see him here, and that John Berry feels that all is well with him again and is able to run.
0: He looked great.
1: He looked really well.
0: He's holding his summer coat, and yeah, he looked fantastic, but it's just a little bit of a worry, obviously, when one's been pulled up and bled last time.
1: Okay, let's have a look at the betting, a full show again, if we're able to, so that we can see if anything more has moved. When last time we looked, Zerna had attracted quite a bit of interest. King of Berkshire towards the top of the market, though, and staying there. 5-4. Charles Darnay next in at 4-1. Zerna is 11-2 from 8. First Officer 13-2, open at 15-2. Master in the Woods has drifted, as has slightly Double Meaning, and some nibbling at the outsider of the 7, Mr. Freedom, into 12s from 18s, with 8 and 9 the non-runners, as you can see. So we're expecting King of Berkshire to go forward.
0: I think so. He was positively ridden both at Ascot on his penultimate start, when he ran a very good second, and then at Windsor when he demolished them, really, didn't he, from the front that day. He's a big, strong, galloping horse, and I think Oisin Murphy will want to make plenty of use of him.
1: William Haggis talking about Maltese Cross and the whole of the yard pretty much focused on, not this weekend, but next weekend. With the weather, touch wood, looking like it might hold and to get the preferred ground, albeit he has handled some critical.
0: Yeah, it's looking that way, isn't it, at the moment, that we're set for faster ground conditions. I think he's got a big chance. I was really impressed with him at York. I know that he can knock the form a little bit, but he went through that race with such ease, didn't he, that he is a fast improver, and obviously he's going to have to improve again. Everybody knows that, so if he's going to win an arc against older horses for the first time, but he goes into it with a very positive profile.
1: The ground would suit Kalpana as well, of course.
0: Mm-hmm.
1: Showing that she loved fast ground in the King George. This is Action at Longchamp in 2 Sundays' time. We've more immediately got this mile and a half handy.

0: over to Rich Toils.
1: Thank you, Lydia. First Officer's the last. First Officer completes the line for this Buds Horse Racing Memorabilia Handicap. 7 runners, and they leave the stalls in a pretty decent line. Early on, the market leader's King of Berkshire is well to the fore with Charles Darnay, the 2 towards the right-hand side. First Officer in the white bridle, Mr. Freedom, quite keen on the way down, green and white colours. And behind those, we have the orange and white of Zerna. Behind them, Master in the Woods, the grey, and Double Meaning, the back marker. But a very steady beginning, and King of Berkshire is allowed to saunter over it and take the lead for Sheen Murphy by a length from Charles Darnay in second place. First Officer in the check colours of red and black with Mr. Freedom. Then in fifth place is Zerna, the last 2, Master in the Woods. And last of all is Double Meaning. So the runners heading up the Rowley Mile, and King of Berkshire lobbing along out in the lead. Assistant furlongs pushing towards 14 seconds. No hurry early on. In second place is Charles Darnay, just ahead of First Officer, Mr. Freedom in green and white on the running rail, Zerna, then Master in the Woods and Double Meaning as they continue their progress steadily up this home straight, entering the final 7 furlongs or so, and out in the lead, King of Berkshire by just over a length. Charles Darnay in second. In third place is First Officer with Mr. Freedom, green and white. Orange and white of Zerna in fifth place, and then Master in the Woods, and still Double Meaning as at the pack of the field, continuing their progress then steadily towards the final half mile. No real change in the play. King of Berkshire are still out in front with 5.5 furlongs to travel. Charles Darnay racing in second. Mr. Freedom still racing keenly towards the inside with First Officer towards the outer. Then Zerna, who's ahead of Master in the Woods and Double Meaning, as they continue their progress now, entering the final 4.5 furlongs. Out in the lead, it is still King of Berkshire, and he's yet to really increase the tempo. Charles Darnay's been joined by the improving First Officer. Then towards the inside, Mr. Freedom. Zerna tries to improve as well. So for the first time, Machine Murphy just squeezes King of Berkshire along, asks for a bit more. Charles Darnay and First Officer are in second and third. Charles Darnay having to work quite hard, however, at this stage. Then in fourth place, Zerna up the centre in the orange and white makes progress. King of Berkshire now asked to repel the challenger. Zerna comes out of the pack as the chief protagonist with a furlong and a half to go. And it's King of Berkshire still has the advantage. Zerna in second place. The 2 3-year-olds from Charles Darnay. King of Berkshire having to dig in. Zerna meeting the rising ground. Still can't get closer than a length at the moment. And King of Berkshire is repelling Zerna at present. Up to the line, it's King of Berkshire. Pushing Murphy from the front for Andrew Balding. Beats Zerna, Charles Darnay in a clean sweep for the 3-year-olds with Mr. Freedom, Master in the Woods. All the way back to Double Meaning.
2: Again. Couple of them wrestlers. And Golden Diogo, Fly jumped when the starters said go, and Hollywood Vision's one of the trailers as well. Love Comes Knocking, the first one out. Royal Jack is right there. Don Magoo's third at the rail. The Grey is Etzebeth. Then comes Jenny Darling. They are followed by Master Crafter. Red Jubilee near the rail. The White Season Cap. Widest of all is Hollywood Vision. As they move now towards the 1,000 meter, and Love Comes Knocking's making play out in front. Royal Jack is second at the rail is Don Magoo, the Grey Etzebeth, Mastercraft to the light blue sleeves and cap, then Jenny Darling, 2 lengths Golden Diogo behind that Red Jubilee, and Hollywood Vision's a dozen lengths off them. Bound to be homeward bound, and Love Comes Knocking's going to bring him into the stretch. Don Magoo's at the rail, Royal Jacket on the outside, Etzebeth, Mastercrafter, then Jenny Darling. At the 500 meter marker, Love Comes Knocking, Don Magoo moves in, Royal Jackets a runner on the outside, then Etzebeth coming out of the 200 meter marker. Royal Jacket now moves up to Love Comes Knocking, and then comes Don Magoo, and then Etzebeth further back, but Royal Jacket has taken it up, and Royal Jacket's going on for the victory. Don Magoo's trying to stand on the inside. Royal Jacket won it. Don Magoo second, Etzebeth third, Love Comes Knocking ran fourth. Race winner is number 5 Royal Jacket, the Ideal World, Jason Gates for the Marwings. This is the Ideal World for Q Racing, and it's bred by Ritas Kroll Stud, and it's 29th time at the track, and finally opens its account. It went off tote favorite 3:30 did Royal Jacket. They win a length and a quarter under Jason Gates. Second, number 1 Don Magoo, third to Etzebeth,

Once again, our cameraman doing a good job as Royal Jacket is victorious by that length and a half. Second number one, Don Magoo, Etzebeth, Love Comes Knocking, and Master Crafter. This is Craig Peters signing off.

4:22. Yeah, what's at the post here? Starikova. £4 rise for her last win. Chargers been winning of late as well. Won at Wolverhampton narrowly last time. He's got a further penalty though for that. Starikova, 4-1 King Charger, 4-1 Soames Foresight, 11-2 Ocean Force, and 17-2 here. The drums has come in from 10.

Stars are loading here. 3-1 Starakova, 4-1 King Sharjah. 7-2 now. Soames Forsythe continues to attract support. Soames Forsythe. Sean Levy riding for Michael Herrington. Plenty of money around for that horse today. Starakova just favourite. 130. 7-2 Soames. 4-1 King Sharjah. 7-1 Ocean Force.

Sarakova going in. That's Potter's Prince. Arklashari, Renewable Dream. Shualela still to go in. Hear the Drums still to go forward. Dan Rana goes in. Four to go. Renewable Dream, Arklashari, Hear the Drums, and Al Shualela.

got renewable dream in. Maroon and green. And here's Al Shulela. Goes in. Waiting for Hear the Drums, and the horse who went down early, Ark Lashari, in the blue and white hoops.

0: Mark Lashari. She is in. Last one. Hi, Simon. We're just about ready for a start. For the weekend winners, like the race's handicap, they're off. Jumped away over a mile, though the gamble of the race, one of them, Soames Foresight, very slow to go and gives them a start there. Also slow out with Cy Twombly. Al Shuletta dropped in behind early on as well. Early speed coming from Art Lashari in a noseband, red, white and blue, and also handy in the green and white colours, Southern Warrior towards the inside, and the blue of Hear the Drums out wide of the light grey cap. Black and white of King Charger is about fourth place towards the inside. The orange of Potter's Prince is upsized Dan Rana, the red and white diamonds. Very wide on the course is Renewable Dream in the maroon and green colours. Looking for Billy Lochlan at this stage. He's riding Star Recovery. Stone Lars in the black and pink. Ahead of him is the grey Al Shulela. Soames Foresight on the inside, the navy blue. Mercurius Power is also in rear, the black and orange colours. Cy Twombly, another one towards the back with the grey. Ocean Force also a bit worse than mid-div as they make the run towards the home turn. The leader is now Art Lashari. She noses on narrowly to Southern Warrior, the inside in second. Hear the Drums is prominent out wide in the blue and grey. Then comes King Charger. Up the inside goes Potter's Prince, then Renewable Dream, who's wide on the course, and the grey Ocean Force every chance from Dan Rana as they turn for home. Looking for Star Akova, well back. We'll try and make ground towards the stand side in the black and pink, but nowhere to go at the moment. The leader, Art Lashari, still. From now, King Charger making ground towards the middle here for James Sullivan, and King Charger has come forward to hit the front. Far side, Soames Foresight is running on after a poor start, but it's King Charger in front, going well by a length and a half. Hear the Drums into second place. Also there is Potter's Prince, but King Charger's away and gone. A length and a half clear, and we'll win again. King Charger to Potter's Prince. Soames Foresight third. Close for fourth, either Mercurius Power or Al Shulela, and then came Hear the Drums.
1: Number one, King Charger. Second, number six. Third, number two, and a photo finish for fourth place.
2: Yardage will suit as well. So 4-6 favourite. Takes a fair chunk out of the market. But past Legal Aid, you can maybe see why. Legal Aid, it's been over a year without a win, but this does represent a drop in grade. It's the first time he's been in an Alta 70 for a while. Maybe excused last time out of Beverly. It was very, very soft ground. You remember that meeting? Dropped £2 for that and enabled him to get into an Alta 70. So the last time he won, he went back to back last year at Newcastle off 69, followed up at Chester off 75. So £5 below his last winning mark. Back on quick ground. Can miss the break a little bit, but there's not loads of pace signed on here. So from stall six, if he can break on terms, I could get an easy enough time up front. Jam Lass is next in, the mare trained by Peter Niven. She's 1 from 5 on turf. When came off a mark of 60 over this trip at Redcar last back end of October, and third of buying Glitter Code at Ripon last time. I'd only beaten a half length, and in fairness, the handicapper let the horse be of 62. And back here in Cam Hardy doing this there, and that was an amateur riders race last time out. The bigger price is about the rest. Mother Day's got a first time cheek pieces on. Callum Rodriguez takes a second winner in the afternoon after riding a winner for the nursery for Clive Cox. Tosh won on second start over this trip at Goodwood, and disappointing at Foss Lass and penultimate start. And last time it was well held in a filly's handicap at Leicester. So she needs to bounce back, but she's the daughter of Massar. She'll go into stall number 8. See how she will get on, I say. Head behind, she's currently 10-1 joint third favourite. Saratoga Gold is next in the betting for Kevin and Lauren Frost. Jason Hart on board for the first time today. Horse who's looking for his ninth career success. And you look at his form figures, it does give his running places a lot as well. So it'll be a good fun horse to own for sure. And so it's been a while between his winning. I've got to go back to July 23 when he last won. Nice run here for mark of 61. That is Pompey, was rated 95. So he's 8 years young, but handicapper has sort of cut some slack, 10-1 about him as well. So they are loading fairly quickly. Good opportunity for Thunder Goddess to get her

0: week here at Pontefract. So last week was 10 furlongs, up a couple of furlongs today. And she'll come out of stall one. Charlie, I took her on board. Right, last couple go forward. Let's get back up and get the call for the mile and a half handicap.
1: Thanks, Niall. Just one to load, and that is Mother Dear for Cannon Rodriguez, who bids for a second winner on the cards. Another one who's up in trip today, Mother Dear. He's had a win already from four starts. Mother Dear is the last one in. And she's in. All in. They're off. Mile and a half this time for the Pontefract Prince of Wales Hospice Handicap. Getting away well, Saratoga Gold and the yellow and red stripes, Legal Aid and the yellow and maroon white cap, Thunder Goddess looking to follow up the win here from last week, and the black with the gold cross in third place. She's up in trip today, as is Golden Caviar and the yellow and black diamonds on the outside. The best turned out, Jam Lass in behind in the yellow and red diamonds, with out wider Mother Dear, grey jacket, pink cap, Callum Rodriguez, who seeks the second winner here at Pontefract this afternoon. The blue and white of Alpha Jera, with one behind, up in trip also Long Rain, back from a break, looking to give trainer Marcus Tregoning a double on the card, and Gina Mangan is riding. So leading is Saratoga Gold, an eight-time winner for Jason Hart. Leading in second place, Legal Aid and Connor Beasley. Then up against the rail, Charlie Tucker on Thunder Goddess. Up on the outside, Golden Caviar and Jack Callan. In behind, Jam Lass for Cam Hardy, with out wider Mother Dear and Callum Rodriguez, Alpha Jera, Andrew Mullen, and Long Rain in the light green colours is Gina Mangan. They're about to take another dog leg turn as they swing left-handed and begin the journey towards home. So in front, Saratoga Gold by a couple of lengths to Legal Aid in second, then Thunder Goddess in third, with out slightly wider on the course Golden Caviar as they approach the final five furlongs. Without a little bit towards the rail is Jam Lass. He's just tracking Thunder Goddess through, without wider Mother Dear, a Long Rain out wider, and Alpha Jera in the blue and white colours. Still Saratoga Gold leads for Jason Hart. The field fairly well grouped. Legal Aid on the outside of Thunder Goddess, who's ideally positioned if good enough. In behind is Golden Caviar with Jam Lass, ridden along out wider Long Rain, with Mother Dear for company and Alpha Jera at the back, but still only about four or five lengths off the pace. Still being set by Saratoga Gold, passing the three. They're all working in behind with Legal Aid now shaken up Thunder Goddess to try and close down the lead, who's tried to slip the field. Saratoga Gold by about three lengths to Legal Aid. Thunder Goddess, Mother Dear is trying to improve as well. Jam Lass looking for room in the nose band. Out wide a Long Rain as they head up the straight. Saratoga Gold still leading, but not by a great deal now. Legal Aid and Mother Dear putting up a challenge. Thunder Goddess is trying to come through by the rail. Jam Lass is now in the clear, and Alpha Jera is trying to run on him behind runners. Legal Aid and Mother Dear. Alpha Jera is still finishing. So is Jam Lass down the outside, but Mother Dear has the lead, heading up towards the line, and it's Mother Dear, a double for Callum Rodriguez. Alpha Jera ran on, Jam Lass on the outside, and in between, Legal Aid.
2: Mother Dear has won for Hugh Morrison. Callum Rodriguez has beaten Alpha Jera, who I think has just about got off a second. 10-1 the winner. Alpha Jera has indeed got second ahead of Legal Aid, with Jam Lass back and forth the favourite, Thunder Goddess. A bit disappointing, truth be told. There is a colour change, by the way, for this next race at Perth. You'll see horse number two in the colours of Harry Redknapp. Waymaker, first time in a handicap, had different colours declared. Waymaker is indeed the 11-4 favourite. Steps in the Sand, 3-1 from 7-2, 9-2 Broken Ice. Chetavango, 11-2 from 4s. 9s Reflection of You, 14s are those. Steve Jones has been in good form today. Two more races to go at Perth. What do you like here, Steve?
3: It's not a very good race, I don't think, and I'm willing to take the chance that Chetavango might just show something or be good enough on first start for Tristan Davidson, who is a trainer who I like, and I think improves horses from other yards. And this one's come across from Ireland, didn't show a huge amount over hurdles, bits of promise, but ran really well on chasing debut last time when third at Wexford. That was the back end of June. Had run a couple of times, or finished runner-up a couple of times in point-to-points, running a fair few point-to-points, and seemed to appreciate the headgear last time, cheek pieces for the first time. They're on again for the first start for the new yard off the back of a three-month break. Nothing else really to get excited about. And although Chetavango is weak in the betting,

0: to stop our first winner. That's the holy all of it. So I'm going on another drifter, Cheddar Vango.
1: All right, Steve, thank you for the minute. Let's head over to Perth and get the thoughts of Gordon Brown.
2: Thanks, Richie. I'm with Waymaker. No very original going for the favourite, but a new trip and handicap debut for Mickey Bones, 5-year-old, was odds on and finished in second place when last seen out at Sedgefield just a couple of weeks ago. Was beaten into second place and ended up a 5-length runner-up, but stepping up to 3 miles and a handicap debut off 102, I think he'll go pretty well. He won 2 of his 3 bumpers as well. I can see the angle on Jetta Vango, new trainer, ran a big race on debut over fences at Wexford in that beginner's chase with the cheek pieces on, which I retained here this afternoon as he reverts to hurdles. Just his second handicap as well. He was in handicap company for the first time at Ballinrobe last August, but finished 14th of 14. New connections, could be a different Jetta Vango we see today. Here's Gareth.
1: They're off, jumping away over 3 miles once again, this time in the Paul Ferguson's Jumpers to Follow handicap at hurdle, and making the run down to the first of the 12 flights. And away to the right-hand side, Wee Alki with his big white face is showing up prominently. We'll jump over hurdle number 1 in company with Secret Secret, and over along the inside on the left at Reflection of You. They are the leading wave of 3, chased a few lengths back by Mayo Blanc as they now lift off at hurdle number 2. All over it safely. Back in behind Mayo Blanc, Waymaker. Now in Harry Redknapp's colours, the dark blue with the white sleeves, red and white striped cap. That's a colour alteration for Waymaker. A little wider out on the track is Broken Ice. Further down the field, Jetta Vango. Second last steps in the sand, and Dallaleo held up, as is so often the case, by Peter Cavada, as they now head away from us for the first time and on towards flight at number 3. Secret Secret, out in the lead, has moved on by a good 2 lengths now from Wee Alki. Back in a third on touching down, a Reflection of You. Waymaker runs in 4th ahead of Mayo Blanc and Broken Ice. With him behind them, steps in the sand. Jetta Vango at the back end of the field, and then Dallaleo as they race into the back straight for the first time. And it is Secret Secret in the colours of the Secrets here. 4 lengths in front at flight number 4. Rather clatters his way through the top of it, but didn't really lose any momentum, Secret Secret, and continues to lead up by a couple over Wee Alki in 2nd. Then in 3rd, Reflection of You. 4th is Waymaker. And then in a little cluster, the other 5. Mayo Blanc, Broken Ice. Jetta Vango steps in the sand at Dallaleo. Flight at number 5. Secret Secret. Met it on a nice stride and jumped it cleanly. All over safely. Around about 12 to 15 lengths covering them all, so they are fairly well stretched out. As they turn right-handed back on into the home straight, and in the lead, Secret Secret. A little bit chewy coming around the turn, a bit free. Leona Recchi has her hands full. I think it's as a result of this keenness by Secret Secret as to why this lead is growing. Because it's up to double digits now. So Secret Secret has taken a real hold and heads on towards the next flight, but really locking on here from Wee Alki. Secret Secret at the next. Clear of Wee Alki. And along the inside, Reflection of You. Back in 4th, Waymaker, then Mayo Blanc. And steps in the sand as Secret Secret hops over the next. All over safely. Just over a circuit left to travel then. Secret Secret by 5 to 6 lengths. Just coming back to them a little now. From in 2nd position, Wee Alki, then Reflection of You. Waymaker, Mayo Blanc, Broken Ice, quietly ridden in the white jacket around the outside of steps in the sand. And still in rear, both Jetta Vango and Dallaleo. They go for one further

0: Circuit of the track in this Weatherby's sponsored Paul Ferguson's Jumpers to Follow handicap hurdle race. And it is secret, away by 3 to 4 lengths at this flight. Rather bunny hop that. Second place on taking it was Wee Alky, then in third in the light blue colours reflection of you. A little wider out his Waymaker, the striped cap of red and white. That one being tracked by Broken Ice, Mayo Blanc to the rails. That one followed by Steps in the Sand, with Out of It Deeper Jetta Vango. First start today for Tristan Davidson, and Dalaleo remains the back marker of the nine as they now head right across from us, less than a mile to go. This is the ninth flight, secret over by a couple. But Wee Alky coming closer all the while. Back in third is Reflection of You. Waymaker travelling strongly, the white sleeves, James Bowen on board. Then in between horses, Mayo Blanc from Broken Ice and Steps in the Sand, Jetta Vango and Dalaleo. So now the field are fairly compact as they go down towards the third flight from home, the last over in the back straight, and Secret has come right back to them now. Wee Alky comes through on the outside to possibly land with a fractional lead, but Secret coming back for more. Secret, Wee Alky. The gap for Reflection of You a little tight coming around the turn. We'll have to just sit and wait. Waymaker moving well. And then follows Jetta Vango from Mayo Blanc, and in behind that one, Steps in the Sand. Broken Ice is off the bridle. Ditto Dalaleo. They're heading back on into the home straight, galloping down towards two out. And it is Secret with along the inside Reflection of You. In the light blue coloured jacket, Wee Alky down the outside, and Waymaker over towards the near side. Running rails is coming there eye-catchingly well as they now gallop down towards two from home. And it is Wee Alky with, on the near side, Waymaker. And they switch sides quite abruptly there. Broken Ice is handed an opportunity and is running on well. Right down the middle and to the inside Reflection of You approaching the final flight. Broken Ice comes to jump it in front. Wee Alky under the stands, rails back for more. Between them is Waymaker. Off at the running they come. Reflection of You is held in fourth, and Wee Alky doing best. Wee Alky striding to the line with purpose here, will defy top weight and pulls clear under Nathan Moscroft, defeating Broken Ice by a couple of lengths. Waymaker was third, and back in fourth, Reflection of You.
1: Wee Alky has won under top weight, has beaten Broken Ice and Waymaker. It got quite dramatic heading down to the second to last. Wee Alky and Waymaker. I think James Bowen looked quite confident. He had a little look over to his right to see who was where. But Wee Alky really stuck on well under Nathan Moscroft to win a 14-1, beating Broken Ice and Waymaker. Coming up to the last race at Newmarket today, the first day of the Cambridgeshire meeting. It's the JRA Japan Cup Handicap, and the favourite here is Media Legend at 130 for Harry Charlton and Ashin Murphy. 9-2 Alanoche, Potomac River is 6-1 from 13-2 is Can Can in the Rain. Sandcastle City 30-2 from 15-2, Very Clever Sevens, 9-1 Borna Rebel, and 11's Bar Media Legend, the 130 favourite. Do we know any Media Legends at Newmarket?
2: Definitely not. Are there any kneeling?
3: Definitely not. I'm kidding. Rishi knows that.
2: Does he? I promise this wasn't planned. Oh,
3: yeah, Potomac.
2: That's the Potomac River. Feeling like a Mustang. Should report that John Berry says that sadly double meaning bled again in the last race, so that is unfortunate. And also there's a stewards report from the second race pertaining to Mabasima, who appeared to show evidence of possible administration of a substance with dried blood and a swelling present in the region of the left jugular vein prior to running in our second race, the Premier Filliers Handicap. A representative of Andrew Balding, the trainer, and the veterinary officer were interviewed. Andrew Balding's veterinary surgeon supplied written submission of medical treatment, including the medication and the time it was administered, the day before, the 23rd of September. Balding's representative confirmed that the filly had received only normal food and water by mouth on the day of racing. The stewards were therefore satisfied and allowed Mabasima to run and ordered the filly to be routine post-race tested. That is the only piece of information aside from denied clear rent, et cetera, from, for example, Undiscovered, that is on the sewers report at this stage. Right, last race here at Newmarket.
3: It's an open one.

0: time was to think that if Iheanacho was to reproduce the Salisbury performance, then he would be pretty tough to beat. I thought he was really good that day. He beat a horse called Decalogue, who is himself very well handicapped and went on to win, and did incredibly well to win at Kempton next time he ran. But Iheanacho just demolished them at Salisbury, and there was never really a moment's doubt the way that he went about it. Now, the sticking point is that we haven't seen him all too often, and the ground was on the easy side of good at Salisbury, and it is not the easy side of good today. So the fact that Oliver Cawley's happy to allow him to take his chance, you would take some positivity from, but I do think that I think he's £7 higher today. Well, to me, he won with more than £7 in hand last time out, so I think if he gives his running, he's the biggest player of them all.
1: Okay, and how competitive do you see this as being?
0: I think it's amongst the rest, it's competitive. He was the standout handicapping wise for me. As I say, there is that little sticking point. If it was easier ground, I would be very confident, really. But the ground is a little bit of a sticking point, particularly on a track like Newmarket with a relatively inexperienced horse. But handicapping wise, he was standout. I thought the rest, it was kind of much of a muchness. Media Legends got the headgear on, Ashin's riding, always going to attract a bit of interest with that in mind, and arrives on the back of some solid efforts. But there are others as well that have been, you know, in good form. Very Clever, shapes as if back in top form the way that he travelled through the Ledger Legends last time. He's dropped to a pound lower than his last win, so he's competitively treated. I wouldn't say thrown in, but he's on a very competitive mark. Sandcastle City was second in a big field at York earlier on in the season. That's form that would give him a chance.
1: Last run was quite encouraging as well.
0: Yeah, and Potomac River hasn't won a race yet, but has regularly sort of shaped with a bit of encouragement, although we did get a little insight into maybe why he hasn't won a race yet, because he's possibly got a few quirks. But if he was to do things evenly and straightforwardly, then he's got the ability to be competitive. So it's an open race. As I say, I was happy to take a chance on Iheanacho, accepting that he may not give his running on a faster surface, but thinking that if he does, I think 4-1 is a bigger price, is a big enough price to take that chance.
1: Yes, happy enough runs for you to think that way, even if his second best performance came on with a bit of cutting ground as well, but it was much, much better last time, so maybe he's just improving. Those aren't great signs.
0: It'd be a win only
1: proposition, sort
0: of view, because I think that, you know, the comeback run, he was well fancied at Epsom, didn't give his running, so I kind of feel like it'll be an all or nothing type performance from Iheanacho.
1: What are you expecting from Warning Symbol, bearing in mind?
0: I don't know. I mean, he's less strong in the market today than he has been for either of his handicap starts so far. He pulled up reported lame, comes back off a fairly long time off the track, fast ground. His form's on the all weather at the moment. He's a well bred horse, half brother to Wimbledon Hawkeye. But yeah, there's obviously warning signs.
1: There certainly are.
0: A warning symbol.
1: Are you starting to play the same game as the Echo fucking King of Charm in the studio? let's join Richard Halls for the call.
2: Media Legend is the last one for this JRA Japan Cup handicap over 1 mile. And they're off. Slightly slow into stride was Born a Rebel, out well against the running rail, Warning Symbol, and up the centre, Souffleur taking handy positions. King of Charm is very keen in the green sleeves, tanking along up the centre. Then Sandcastle City, Potomac River was keen on the way down to the start, has settled okay in the race, racing quite prominently on the right-hand side with Iheanacho in that little breakaway group, which now numbers 5 as they track the free-sweating King of Charm. At the rear of that group is Can Can in the Rain with Ecclefeck, and the group over on the far side are headed by Warning Symbol from Souffleur and the grey Sandcastle City. Media Legend in the striped sleeves is in 5th on that far side group as they pass the 5. They're followed by Eloquencia, Born a Rebel, and at the back of it, Very Clever. So the two groups just about coming together. Over on the far side, Warning Symbol leads Souffleur, King of Charm up the centre, Sandcastle City against the rails with Media Legend, Eloquencia and Potomac River. Can Can in the Rain tries to make some ground as Iheanacho is pushed along, Very Clever and Ecclefeck continues to be the back marker. Inside the final 3, Warning Symbol yanked back onto the

0: Sinecastle City looking for a gap that's now there, the grey. On the inside of Souffleur, media legend stakes the claim as well. So media legend moves through to press warning symbol. Red cap of Eloquencia, Sinecastle City comes next. Then Can-Can in the rain and Very Clever from a long way back in the white jacket. Media legend Eloquencia, Very Clever, Sinecastle City. Four of them just about in line. Media legend with Very Clever, who was the last one to challenge. Poke the nose in front. Media legend, a persistent challenger. Very Clever, a media legend. Very Clever just holds off media legend. Eloquencia, Sinecastle City, warning symbol, was fifth across the line.
1: Sylvester D'Souza and Chris Dwyer team up with Very Clever in the finale at Newmarket, has beaten media legend, who's had every chance under Ashin Murphy in the first time cheek pieces. Still ran around a little bit. Back in third was Eloquencia for James Owens. Sinecastle City just running out of puff in that last furlong. Very Clever, the winner at 13-2. Two more races to come from Listowel. It appears one or two runners still in the paddock with about 3 minutes before the off time ahead of the Thorn Plant Hire Beginners Chase. And Love Me Tender is the 8-13 favourite. 9-2 Fortino. I Will Be Bay is 11-2 from Fives. 11-1 J'Arrive de May. 16-1 Tackle Tommy Woo Woo. 20s Largie Hill. 28-1 Will Do. And 40s Bar Those. Love Me Tender for Harry Cobden, JP McManus, and Willie Mullins, your favourite for this penultimate race.
2: Yes, the second Love Me Tender trying to win here at the Listowel Festival this week. Both of them trained by Willie Mullins. Love Me Tender, the German version, won here yesterday. And now we see Love Me Tender, the French bred, attempting to follow suit. He was a smart novice hurdler and seemed to be very well fancied for his chase earlier at the Galway Festival, but a few sticky leaps that day probably didn't help, and he had to settle for fourth behind Frankie John. But he's a very short price to step forward from that and win here under Harry Cobden. Lisa, if he just is a little bit slicker, he'll have a bit more time to organise himself today as well over the longer trip, you would imagine. Should he be too strong?
3: I think he could be. I think the fact that he's back up in distance could be the key to him. For me at Galway, his jumping was too novice-y, but I did like the way he came home. You can't get away with those jumping mistakes here at Listowel. Things happen a lot quicker, and it can be a trappy jumping test here. So he just needs to be an awful lot cleverer with his feet and getting over his obstacles. But I assume there's confidence behind him in the market. So yeah, I'd expect him to benefit with that Galway run under his belt, and back up in trip I think is going to be key for him.
2: We had a good look at him a few minutes ago in the parade ring for viewers on Extra. Just for those who might be joining us on main channel, Lisa, a lot of these are coming back from long absences. Was there anything that struck you maybe about the runners and appearance? Maybe some that you feel might come forward significantly from this?
3: Yeah, I thought Largie Hill was one. He's a big, strong, deep-girthed horse, but I did think he'd benefit with this experience under his belt, and he has been a little bit weak in the market. 2.5 years off the track, similar to his stable companion, I Will Be Bay. He's won a four for Willie Mullins, and he's the choice of Paul Townend, but it's good to see him back in action. As it is J'Arrive de May, who we haven't seen since Galway of last year when he ran in a beginner's chase there. He's got the benefit of experience to hand as well, but it's an ultra-competitive beginner's chase. Throw into it Will Do as well, who was fancied for plenty of big handicaps last season, but that never really happened for him, and his form really petered out, pulled up on his last three of his last four starts, but back in beginner's company might help his confidence a little bit.
2: So he's going to be ridden positively here with all that experience under his belt, with the favourite lining up front rank as well, together with Fortino for Henry de Bromhead and Darrow O'Keefe. And we are in a post. I'm excited. Star is ready for them.
4: Let off. Race 6 is the Thorn Plant Hire Beginner's Chase over 2 3/4 miles. Will Do around the outside of Fortino, followed to the first of 14 fences by the favourite Love Me Tender. J'Arrive de May next. They link up with their first fence. Fortino landed steeply, but has the lead coming to the second from Will Do. Love Me Tender, J'Arrive de May next, followed by Tackle to My Woo Woo. The grey is I Will Be Bay, and then Largie Hill.

Spartan sky, our soldiers two behind, Helen's pride, and rattled the ledge. Two circuits more, Fortino rejoined by Will Do. Three lengths back to Love Me Tender in third, followed by stable companion Jadiv to me, and then tackle to my woo-woo. But alongside, I will be bare in the Largy Hill, our soldier, Barton Sky. Together at the tail, rattle the ledge, and then it's pride. Fence number three, taken along the side of the track. Moving on, as Will Do. From Fortino, just third is Love Me Tender, from Jadiv to me, and then tackle to my woo-woo, followed over the far side by Largy Hill, and I will be bay. Then our soldier, Barton Sky, Ellen's pride, rattle the ledge. Heading to the fence back behind, it's number four. Will Do in front, from Fortino, Love Me Tender, Jadiv to me. Tackle to my woo-woo next, followed by Largy Hill. I will be bay, our soldier, Barton Sky, Ellen's pride, rattle the ledge, fence four. As the field is tightened up, Will Do, Jack Kennedy lead. Fortino and Dad O'Keefe, Love Me Tender, Hattie Cobbs in third, and fourth is Jadiv to me and Brian Hayes. They face up now to their first big test, a ditch. Will Do into it from Fortino. Over carefully, Love Me Tender, and then Jadiv to me. Tackle to my woo-woo next, followed by Largy Hill and I Will Be Bay, our soldier, followed by Barton Sky, Rattle the Ledge, and Ellen's Pride, the final couple. Defense before the straight, bringing them back to the point at which they started. Will Do up over from Fortino. Love Me Tender, and then Jadiv to me, and tackle to my woo-woo next on the inside. Followed by I Will Be Bay and Largy Hill, the final four are Soldier, and his pride, Rattle the Ledge, and Barton Sky. Around the bend, for the two fences in the home straight second time. Almost at the halfway stage, the Thorn Plantar Beginner's Chase, Will Do. From Fortino, Love Me Tender on the outside of Jadiv to me, and then tackle to my woo-woo, followed by Largy Hill, I Will Be Bay and our soldier. Final fence next time. Landing together, Fortino and Will Do, followed by Love Me Tender, shading third from Jadiv to me. Four lengths to tackle to my woo-woo, followed by Largy Hill and I Will Be Bay. Two lengths to our soldier, then rattle the latch, Ellen's bride, starting to struggle as Barton Sky. Heading out on their final circuit, six more fences left to jump. To the bend they round, Fortino Will Do, closely followed by Love Me Tender, then Jadiv to me. Largy Hill in between, I Will Be Bay, and tackle to my woo-woo, and then Ellen's pride, run the ledge, our soldier, Barton Sky. Six to jump. Into it together. Fortino and Will Do, three clear of Love Me Tender, then Jadiv to me. Little has changed up ahead, just gone into fifth, Largy Hill, from tackle to my woo-woo, and there followed by I Will Be Bay. Next, our soldier, and then Ellen's pride, rattle the ledge, three legs to Barton Sky. Seven furlongs to go, five fences remaining, Fortino and Will Do, still occupying the first two positions. Tracked by Love Me Tender, and then Jadiv to me as they jumped that fence. Much better in the air at that was Will Do, of Fortino, Love Me Tender. Takes aim in third, followed by Jadiv to me, and then Largy Hill, I Will Be Bay, tackle to my woo-woo next. Four to jump, this is the last ditch. Will Do, from Fortino, wide of the pair, is Love Me Tender. And then Jadiv to me, Largy Hill, tackle to my woo-woo next, and then I Will Be Bay, pushed along momentarily, our soldier, then rattle the latch, Helen's pride and Barton Sky. Heading for the third last fence, which is homeward bound. Will Do booted into it, came up well, from Fortino, Love Me Tender, is apparently traveling kindly on the outside, followed by Jadiv to me, two to three lengths then to Largy Hill, tackle to my woo-woo, I Will Be Bay, rattle the latch, and our soldier. In they come for the last two fences. Will Do from Love Me Tender, then Jadiv to me, cutting out is Fortino at the second last. Will Do from Love Me Tender, coming there on the outside, one more fence left to jump, and Love Me Tender has breezed past Will Do. Final fence coming up. Love Me Tender met it beautifully for Hattie Copter, and they've cleared away from Will Do, running on as I Will Be Bay. But Love Me Tender is up and running over fences for Hattie Copter and Willie Mullins.

0: will be way. Give Joe Sutton a second as well. Followed in by Will Do and Rat of the Ledge.
1: Love Me Tender won yesterday, or one version of Love Me Tender won yesterday for William Ellens. Another one wins today, this time in the colours of J.P. McManus under Harry Cobden, given a ride of real confidence. Didn't jump the first couple.
2: You're coming forward now. Last four. Evie Star under Billy Lochnan going in for Ed Bethel, number 12. There's the colour change. Lope Fernza. Last one. Crowned, the favourite. Is going to complete the line. All set. Ready, and they're off. Step slow there was Greek Street for this. The follow at the races on X. Nursery showing good speed towards the centre is No More Pino in the light blue. Also handy is Revoked in the white and purple. Towards the inside in the colour change, Lope Fernza, yellow and purple stripes, is also handy. Very wide is the favourite, Crown from stall 12. Yellow colours, but is prominent now and coming forward for a view of the front, in fact, Crown. So Crowned and No More Pino go on, these two ahead of in third place. Lope Fernza settled back into fourth now is Revoked in the white with a purple, who just nudged along by PJ. Red Cap is Liver Dream on the inside. Further back is Evie Star in the blue. Around the outside is Bluestone Lady in the white with the black star on the cap. And then comes West to Rest in the dark blue and green. To the inside is From Me to You, the yellow and dark blue quartered cap from Claret and Blues. And then the back pair, Greek Street, the mauve on the inside. The blue cap noseband of Amantha is towards the outer as they turn into the home straight. Crowned, moving well, yellow colours towards the stand side. The top weight for Lewis Edmonds has overall command. So he's driven along No More Pino in second. Then comes Lope Fernza, but Crowned is just ambling clear here with a furlong and a half to go. Must be three lengths up towards the far side. Running on is From Me to You. And also Evie Star now picking up as well. He has to go to work on Crowned inside the final furlong, as well as a comfortable lead. Evie Star, though, is running on for Billy Lochnan in second, but Crowned has all angles covered. Well back, wins again for Michael Keady and Lewis Edmonds. Crowned to Evie Star second, third, just about Revoked, I think, over Claret and Blues, who was fourth.
0: First, the number one, Crowned. Second, number 12. Third, number two. And the fourth place horse, number 11.
3: Has run well and defeat since that horse who was formerly trained by Willie Mullins. Danny Tuddo looks to double up in the afternoon. He's on board for the first time this afternoon. So they've just arrived down at the start. So Norris Car well represented. 5-2 favourite. Fiscal Policy to follow by success. Woodstock 4-1. And Mr. Sox, it's been a fine day for Tim Eastley and young Jake Dixon. Jake recorded two victories, both for his boss. And that was his first ever double. So he looks for a treble here on Mr. Sox. He's never been the ease. It's always thought Sean Grant get a really good tune out of this horse. He's a run here for a mark of 71, which is absolutely fine. He's been a lot higher. He's won off higher in the past. And last time out, he was third at Ripon off 72. Not beaten that far, and beaten a less than a half, and dropped a pound for that. And he's in stall number three. Mr. Sox to give the trainer a treble. And the jockey, the good biscuit with Touchdown Me, the one with Touchdown Alpha Capture, 9-1. Ardeus Invictus looks to follow up at Doncaster. Rare change is next in, 12-1. A horse who, again, he's on his best forms down to a good mark. Win here is a three-year-old winning a tidy handicap well. Normally drops in. He's drawn in stall four. Doesn't need to bounce back to a little bit of form, but he has got that back class for Issue Hughes and Finley Marsh. He will go in next to stall number four, so just beginning the loading up process. Gentle George is a big price here. He's a horse who has been gelded since we last saw him. He goes for Mike Smith. He did really well in the paddock. He's a three-year-old who he did win for McAppleby last year, but being gelded, thought he looked particularly well. He's a massive price. Paul and Rounds when you ride off the afternoon, see how he gets on with first time gelding, first time jockeying, cheek pieces on for the first time as well. Govids Go is another one who goes for Tim Eastley. Just stall 16 does make life easy. He had a really good year as a juvenile. He's down to a mark of 77 now. Was rated £10 higher this time last year after winning at York. But just drawn out wide and 16 does make life very easy. It's all for him. So yeah, Ruth Carr is strongly represented. and a couple of her runners very well drawn. There's Red Jeans going in for Richard Hughes and Finney Marshall going to stall. Four experienced handicappers and not too many left to go here for the Explore Shared Racehorse Ownership at inthepaddock.co.uk handicap. As another one we should mention is utmost respect, in really strong form as a two-year-old, and wasn't beaten far last time out at York. Under today's rider, Ethan Tindall, he's a three-year-old who will win this stall 60. Look well for Richard and Peter Fye. So best luck, whatever you're with. As the last one goes in for the seventh and final race, we'll get up and get a call with her. Thanks with him.
4: Head Racehorse Ownership at inthepaddock.co.uk handicap. They're off and racing. Gentle George, Red Change was another one who was slowly away. Alpha Capture, Gold Queen Kylie, Go Vince Go have all got plenty of ground to make up as they head through the first furlong. Kodiak Thriller and Bellshot made the best starts, although Fiscal Policy's right up there in the white and purple colours, right in behind them, as is the Good Biscuit, with Woodstock in the light green cap towards the inside. The blue and white Mr. Sox trying to get a good position, passed on the outside by Arduous Invicta in the red, yellow and black colours. Go Vince Go on the outside of Stanley Spencer in the light green colours. Towards the inside, the colour change, Utmost Respect, the mauve and black, held up towards the rear. Gold Queen Kindly, the orange sleeves of Gentle George. Alpha Capture is last at this stage. Rare Change also right out the back with the red cap. Beginning to turn in with two furlongs to go. Kodiak Thriller from Bellshot, the leaders from Fiscal Policy, the winner here of a week ago, getting a dream run through at the moment against the rail, but now we're being asked to try and quicken. Then in behind the Good Biscuit, Woodstock waiting for a gap. Arduous Invictus out wider as well. Mr. Sox needs room as they race well inside the final furlong. Bellshot now in the clear. The Good Biscuit is picking up. Now Woodstock getting after the lead. Also Arduous Invictus as they head well inside the final furlong here. The Good Biscuit getting on top. The top weight is the Good Biscuit for Jason Hart, who beats Bellshot, Arduous Invictus. Then Fiscal Policy on the far side. Looks to be fourth.
1: What a horse the Good Biscuit has been for Ruth Kahn. Continues to be this horse who has such an excellent record, including a couple of wins this summer over course and distance. Has done it again at 17-2 under Jason Hart. Has beaten Bellshot. Arduous Invictus has also run well. The favourite had a lovely run through against the rail. No real excuses for Fiscal Policy. Maybe Alpha Capture. Sorry, Mr. Sox probably didn't get the cleanest of runs. Could be marked up a little bit better. But it's the Good Biscuit, top weight, winning the last at Pontefract. And so we approach the last at Perth as well. It's the place for you here. Handicap hurdle, 2.5 miles. Tigress Lily, the 5-2 favourite now from Gortmore Lady. Malangen is 4-1. Amstel here, 12. 14 Zeppelin, along with On the Bubble. And it's 16-1, bar those. Steve Jones has been accompanying me all day here in the studio, has been putting his analysis to the action as Perth, and he's done quite well. One last roll of the dice for another winner, Steve.
5: Yeah, and I think we can go for one at a decent price here in Zeppelin, who's 14-1 currently. A horse who's been mixing flat and jumps, hasn't had too many goes over hurdles. The last, or the penultimate time we saw Zeppelin was when fourth over this course and distance back in April behind a horse called Birkenstab, Ollie Murphy's, who hasn't run again since. But the third horse in that race is See In the Sun In, has won three times subsequently, and Zeppelin, apart from a mistake at the last, would have beaten that one. And where, yeah, it's not going to be a particularly competitive race. There's a lot of horses that are out of form or haven't shown much form, and although Zeppelin hasn't run all that great over on the flat the last twice, this is a horse who knows how to win. Has won five times on the flat, and I think has a little bit of potential for hurdling, and the fact that one of the better runs came over this course and distance. I think Zeppelin's a bit overpriced in a bit of a big field, but not a lot of recent form to go on.
1: That run, as you mentioned, came at Perth back in the spring. The flat runs haven't been as encouraging, but being back at Perth on decent ground, maybe that will give Zeppelin supporters the hope. Anything else that's worthy of a mention? I mean, that horse is a big price, about 17s on the exchanges. The horse who's now favourite is Tigress Lily. Obviously, Lucinda Russell and Michael Scudamore off the mark after a 70-odd day drought when it comes to winners.
5: Yeah, having had the last winner, ridden by Patrick Watch, who's on Tigress Lily, and she's a horse who's a regular at Perth. She hasn't won yet, but the last time we saw her, which was only a couple of 3 weeks,

0: actually ran probably her best race yet over this course and distance on her first try over 2.5 miles. So she's got to be in there. The one for money, Nigel and Willie Twist and Davis already on the score sheet. They got Chief Sunday, who was very well back this morning.
1: Sadly, though, Chief Sunday's a late non-runner.
0: Oh, apologies.
1: Just wanted to save the day there with Forest Spirit Burgundy Man and take you to the island. We will cheer on Zeppelin for Steve in this last race as we head over and join Gordon.
2: Race complexion has changed a lot since Chief Sunday was withdrawn. A big plunge earlier on today. Good luck to old Malongan, who's running for the 100th time over jumps here this afternoon. A four-time winner at Perth. He's won 11 of his 99 starts over jumps, 10 times over hurdles. He's won a chase as well. He's also won once from three appearances on the flat, but he's a centurion now today over jumps, and he's ridden by Josh Thompson, this popular 11-year-old. He's won four times at Perth, as I mentioned, twice over 2 miles and twice over today's trip of 2.5 miles. And he showed there's a bit of spark left yet when he led for a long way before finishing in fourth place at Catmill almost 4 weeks ago. Lisa Harrison's she's had a lot of fun with Malongan. Of the others, yeah, Tigress Lily from the stable that's bounced back to form here this afternoon. Russell and Scudamore, Patrick Wodge on Edem earlier on. This mare's owned by Ian Buchanan. We've seen these colours carried by a lot of the Cosmic Tigress sort of line, if you like. First handicap mark of this mare was 100. She's now slipped all the way down to 91. She came from a hold-up ride last time over course and distance, got a little bit outpaced and then rallied and ran on right to the line. I thought it was a good performance, actually. She went up £3 for that, and if she can back that up, that's what she needs to do, find a bit of consistency. She could take a hand in the finish. We've got a long time maiden in Gortmore Lady, though, the Irish raider for Kieran Murphy and Sean Bowen, bidding to open her account over hurdles at the 21st time of asking. She's also had a run without success in a chase and one turn run so far in a bumper as well. Ryan Colley's our starter then for the Perth finale as we go back up to Gareth.
1: Thank you, Gordon, to come forward. Malongan at the head of affairs here, no surprises there. Coming in, and they're off and racing for the place for you here, handicap at hurdle, over 2.5 miles. Malongan sets off in front, chased closely by Beat the Retreat as they make their progress on towards the first flight. Gortmore Lady a little wider out, jumps it in third. And then in fourth, quite close at the moment, with Prince Nino parked a little wider out of Amstel here, who's in the blue sleeves and cap, and then Tigress Lily in the black cap over towards the running rails. Coventry following with on the outside on the bubble. And then comes Acer, who's parked a little deeper out of Jolly Jump and Zeppelin. And early on, the back marker is Jet Renegade as they come up and over hurdle number two. The field becoming increasingly stretched out as Malongan pushes the pace along here and grows his advantage to a good 4 lengths or so. Malongan, who we often see running clear in the early stages of his races, and today's no different. Beat the Retreat is in second spot and is a further 5 lengths in front of inferred Gortmore Lady. And then after Gortmore Lady, a good 8 to 10 length break. Back to Amstel here as Malongan just kicks his way through the top of the next flight, and Peck on landing from Amstel here, who's in a dispute of fourth at the moment with Tigress Lily and Zephyrin over towards the inside as they now swing right-handed back on into the home straight on the opening occasion. And on what is his 100th race over jumps, Malongan brings them in line for the two flights of hurdles up the home straight on the opening occasion. Malongan, the 11-year-old, tracked in second position by Beat the Retreat, and they're followed by Gortmore Lady, who's on the right-hand side, as they now come to jump a flight at number four. Malongan, up and over. He's got his own way, his own technique of getting from A to B, but more often than not, it proves effective. And on now towards flight number five. Malongan, up and over well from Beat the Retreat. All safely across. The one who's losing touch with them quite quickly is Prince Nino.

0: it's not his day, and Prince Nino now is a good 15 lengths or so behind the second last horse. They reach halfway. Marlongan by 2.5 lengths from in second beat the retreat, but they are steadily coming back to the others. We're still in third, Gortmore Lady, although parked wide around the next turn. Zeflin along the inside, and in between them both go Tigress Lily and Amstel here. Back in behind these races, On the Bubble, who's in the grey-coloured jacket, racing together with Jolly Jump and then Coventry from Jet Renegade as they come over the next flight. Asa is following those, and as they head on away from that flight of hurdles, Prince Nino was pulled up before jumping it. Still Marlongan then, as they race into the back straight. They have a mile to go, and on now towards flight at number 7. It is Marlongan by a couple. Over in second position, beat the retreat. Best turned out winner. Follow to the outside by Gortmore Lady, then Amstel here, Tigress Lily and Zeflin. Marlongan very swift over the next flight. Back up to 4 lengths now, his lead. So Joshua Thompson on board Marlongan. From in second place, beat the retreat. And then in third, Gortmore Lady from Tigress Lily and Amstel here, who still moves well, as does Zeflin. Next in running On the Bubble, a place better than Jolly Jump. And then Coventry from Acer, who's being pushed along at the back, and so too Jet Renegade, as they now make the approach to the third flight from home. It's still Marlongan with the lead, up and over, a little clumsy, but safe. Certainly no better across it, beat the retreat in second, who is now being nudged along with Tigress Lily closing in. Gortmore Lady having a fairly tough trip. Over to the inside, Zeflin. Amstel here also now beginning to home in on the action as they race into the straight now and gallop for their final 3 furlongs. The last 2 jumps will be upon them shortly. Marlongan now coming under pressure and has challengers on all sides. Tigress Lily, the black cap, beat the retreat. Down the outside is Gortmore Lady. They're on in front of Amstel here. Zeflin along the inside. Coventry down the outer trying to pick up as they now make the approach to the second last flight of hurdles. Gortmore Lady, who's gone wide for most of the trip, is going to pick up together with beat the retreat along the inside. They've never been too far away, this pair, and at the moment they look set to fight it out. Tigress Lily is in third. Coventry is staying on. Gortmore Lady's over the final hurdle by 2 lengths to in second beat the retreat. Tigress Lily, Coventry is still picking up well, the light blue sleeves, into the final 75 yards. Coventry is now a thorn in Gortmore Lady's side. Gortmore Lady is picked up by Coventry. Coventry gets up to win. From Gortmore Lady in second, beat the retreat, and Tigress Lily were third and fourth, quite close in fact for third and fourth, in turn well away from Zeflin, and am still here.
1: After a wind up for Peter Kavner and Lisa Harrison has beaten Gortmore Lady and beat the retreat 22-1.
2: To 5-time winner at the track. Unbeaten record, unblemished record in this grade at the track as well. So lots of positives about Myers Ace.
3: Race 4 at Laval is a Class D walk-up contest over 2,850 metres for 6-year-olds and older. Our buy selections for this race are 14, 8, 12 and 5. Number 14 is Curias Della. Curias Della is racing impressively with 5 wins in the last 6 starts. Landed a hat-trick on most recent appearance, narrowly by nose, contesting a walk-up at first. Aims to remain unbeaten over this course and distance sound is a leading contender in this field. Number 14, Curias Della. Number 8 is King de l'Ouest. King de l'Ouest is placed second in a walk-up at Royal of Palmyra, but failed to follow up when missing out of the frame, finishing fourth at Crown in the Group 3 pre-VMB. Can bounce back. The break, King de l'Ouest. Number 12 is Jolly Dole. Jolly Dole was a good 2.5 lengths winner of a walk-up at Sablé-sur-Sarthe on Lady Sarah. Holds winning track and trip form and may double up. Number 12, Jolly Dole. And number 5 is Kaiser. Kaiser was racing consistently with 2 wins and 2 placed 7th in 5 starts. Failed to continue the streak when 6th and a walk-up at Chateaubriand, but could return to winning ways. Number 5, Kaiser. 14, 8, 12 and 5 are the successes for race 4 at Laval.
2: It'll be a fascinating tussle to the first bend. Both traps 1 and 3 both show, or tend to show, very good early gears. Not a lot of love elsewhere here in the market, but it's all about the Myers Ace. 5-4 favourite, but Blackstone Benny, 7-2 from 5-1. This could be a really good dust-up to the first bend here.

He's 3-4, having a good toss around the final bend. Is Myers Ace the favourite? Well, that was kind of one at the start, wasn't it? Like I said, it's going to be about that early dash. Trap 3, Myers Ace, shown plenty of speed. Saw off the challenger.

0: race coming forward for the third race here at Lavelle. They're moving up. This race is a six-year-old contest, and the favorite here is at 1.9, number 14, which is Coure de Ila. First to begin and to show the way in the early stages of the event is Ilmat de Cash. Ilmat de Cash is showing the way in second placing as they sort themselves out. Up on the outside going forward is Jolly Doll. So Jolly Doll now challenges for the lead. Deeper on the track then is Capitano de Source, and they were followed in the centre then behind those horses by Knock on Wood. Inside horse is Invisible Sam, and they were followed then behind those runners by Kaiser as they go toward the back of the course. A lap and three quarters out, and the front runner here is Jolly Doll. By a length and a half in second placing is Ilmat de Cash. Third placing on the center is Ayanisi Barbre. They were followed then on the outside by Imoko Jibalau going forward, and then came at the head of the rest on the outside of those runners going up and moving forward is Coure de Ila around the outside. Midfield at this stage of the race is Indian, and then came on the inside of those horses Invisible Sam, followed then on the outside by to Hockty as they entered into the straight, completing one circuit. So down the straight they travel, and the leader is King de la West. So King de la West has now found the front in second placing. Moving up on the outside is Coure de Ila. Third placing along the inside, Capitano de Source, and they were followed then by Knock on Wood. On that horse's back is Kaiser, followed then by Jolly Doll, and then along the inside, Ilmat de Cachet. Indem was next in the field. On the inside, Invisible Sam. Then came next to Kansas to Hockty, who races up on the outside of further back in the field to Jamaica Fido. So to the back of the course they go. A short price favorite here, Coure de Ila, has now moved up and takes the lead. Coure de Ila has gone to the front. King de la West surrendered the lead. Third placing then came next to Knock on Wood. They were followed by Capitano de Source. Around the outside then is Kaiser as they head down the side of the track. So the leader, Coure de Ila. Second placing is King de la West. Third came Knock on Wood. They were followed the inside by Capitano de Source. Followed further back in the field then by Jolly Doll as they head towards the final bend. Straightening up for the run in and going for home, Coure de Ila has raced away. Benjamin Rochard in second placing is the second market choice, King de la West. So it's the two favourites settling down to fight it out. But still travelling on strongly is Coure de Ila. A couple making up late headway, but in the run to the line, Coure de Ila wins. Second home has gone to a photo, and that's actually pretty tight. Prominent there was King de la West, and on the outside, Every Time Winner. Every Time Winner might actually grab that second placing. So a win there to Coure de Ila. Benjamin Rochard has won over number 7, Every Time Winner, Eric Raffin. Third in the race, number 8, King de la West, Anthony Barriere. Fourth in was horse number 12, Jolly
1: Market. Another horse with a pretty good pedigree has been runner-up in a point-to-point for Michael Murphy, who I've just spotted in the crowd as well here, so that's definitely a positive too.
2: See ya.

0: either side of him in that point to point are now based across the pond. The winner of the race, Lou Prince, is with Ollie Murphy, and the third horse, I think, went to Ben Pauling. Both of those were sold at the Goss Aintree sale for big money, I think, and one of them was Goss Winterstown sale, actually, the horse that went to Ben Pauling. Whereas Berkstar himself, I think, was let out unsold at the Aintree sale, but obviously changed hands privately after that. And Patrick Mullins did have a good word about the horse when we spoke to him after his win in the opening contest, and he won the bumper here yesterday on a nice horse at Tom Cooper's as well, that I think he feels he'll make into a good staying type of horse over jumps. Just about ready to roll.
1: Kevin McManus, bookmaker, four-year-old bumper, and as they begin, there's a stereoscope on the outside of Berkstar. The pair have built up 6 to 7 length advantage over Days Go By as they race over the far side. Braveman's calling fourth, and then Real Lark. Pauling next, and then Catalunya. Fields Cross, and the back marker is Munagas. They're well spread out. Sierra Scope and John Gleeson lead by 2 lengths to Berkstar. Closer in third as Days Gone By. And then Braveman's Call and Real Lark next. Pauling followed by the Grave Fields Cross. And then Catalunya, and finally Munagas. On the approach to the straight for the first time. In front is Sierra Scope from Berkstar. Onto their heels, Days Go By. On the inside is Real Dark, followed by Braveman's Call. And then Pauling, racing in company with Veils Cross. The final couple, Catalunya and Munagas. And up the home straight they come. Less than a mile and a half to go. The Kevin McManus bookmaker, four-year-old bumper. Berkstar seesaws the lead with Sierra Scope, followed by Braveman's Call regaining third, and then Real Lark. Days Go By, Shuffle Bag in the fifth, and then Veils Cross. Pauling is two behind Munagas and Catalunya. A circuit to race. Berkstar and Patrick Mullins showing the lead from Sierra Scope and John Gleeson. Third is Braveman's Call and Joey Dunn. Stretching away from Days Go By and Raymond Baden, and then Reed Lark and Harry Swan, followed up to the bend by Fields Across, Derek O'Connor. And then Pauling, Adam Ryan, Monegas, Jack Martin, and the back marker now is Catalunya and Johnny Barry as they head for the halfway stage. Berkstar by less than a length to Sierra Scope, closed upon by Braveman's Call in third. Days Go By in fourth, and then Veils Cross. Real Lark gone clear of Pauling, Catalunya and Munagas. Returning to their point of departure, Berkstar rejoined by Sierra Scope, stretching on again from the third running Braveman's Call, and then Days Go By and Veils Cross next. A break to Real Lark as they enter the final 3/4 of a mile. Back in the lead is Sierra Scope from Berkstar, followed by Braveman's Call, Days Go By, and Veils Cross, both in touch. Breaking clear of Catalunya, Real Lark, Pauling, struggling as Munagas as they head for the final 5 furlongs. Sierra Scope extends the lead to 3 over Berkstar. Braveman's Call there in third, gone fourth as Veils Cross, and then Days Go By. This quintet are clear of the remainder. Less than 4 furlongs to go. Sierra Scope from Berkstar back within a length and a half. 2 more lengths to Braveman's Call in third, followed by the Grey Veils Cross. Under pressure as Days Go By, and they're well clear of Catalunya. Running round the home turn, Sierra Scope now being asked for more, poised 3/4 of a length back is Berkstar, followed by Braveman's Call. In they come for the final 2 furlongs. Patrick Mullins has his hands full, and Berkstar one from the rail. Sierra Scope is firmly driven, followed by Braveman's Call. They race to the final furlong, and Berkstar is given the office from Braveman's Call, picking up second, fading to third is Sierra Scope. Well inside the final furlong, the Kevin McManus bookmaker, 4-year-old bumper, it is Berkstar. It's more triple fireworks for William Adams. Second is Braveman's Call. Sierra Scope, third.

0: So it is another one for Willie Mullins in the concluding events on day five of the festival here. Berkstar 11-8 on market leader, as delivered under Patrick Mullins, but a huge run in second from Owen McCarthy's Brave Man.
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tactical blitz about to go in. And the favourite, the yellow and blue, feel the need. Profit Street is in the green and white diamonds for Joey Ramsden. Number three, Alex Jari on board. Oh dear, there's one playing up in the gates. King of York has got rid of Tyler Hurd and has reared. And Tyler's hopefully all right.

0: King of York's okay. The jockey's climbing back into the stall's infrastructure. Tyler Heard. So that is King of York's rider back on. In goes En Passant, who won here a couple of times recently. Shades of May. Sapper VC and Phoenix of Dreams. Just Sapper VC to go. All in, we're ready for our third. 7 furlongs and they're off. Step Slow was Feel the Need as they race away for Division 1 of the Download the At The Races app. Handicap stakes. Good start made in the blue and white by Because We Can towards the inside. Wider out tactical blitz in the cheek pieces, and also Shades of May, who can front run, is up there, the navy blue and white colours. And Shades of May taking quite a fierce grip for Rose Dawes has now pulled his way to the front and he's going keenly. But he leads Shades of May by 2 lengths to in second place Because We Can, racing behind them En Passant, the pale blue on the inside of the cheek pieces of tactical blitz, who's in fourth place. Further back is Phoenix of Dreams, white and blue again on the inside of King of York in blue and pink colours. And then comes Sapper VC, the dark blue, the white and green of Prophet Street, and the favourite will have to pass them all. Sean Levy and Feel the Need in the yellow and royal blue is the early bat mark. Around the home turn they go. Shades of May kicking on now past the three, leads by 2.5 lengths to Because We Can in second. Tactical blitz coming towards the near side, towards the right is En Passant. Feel the Need trying to make up some ground and a lot to do. As they head down inside the two, Shades of May still leading by a few lengths towards the far side. Phoenix of Dreams with En Passant now making ground is Feel the Need, goes into second place and now takes dead aim at his leader with a furlong to go. And here comes Feel the Need and Sean Levy, who was last early on. Now he's in front and drawing away. It's Feel the Need on the class drop here, who's striding away for Mick Harrington and Sean Levy. Feel the Need, favourite, goes on to win. Phoenix of Dreams was second. Shades of May got tired, was third. And En Passant, and behind those was Because We Can.
1: First, number one, Feel the Need. Second, number five. Third, number nine. And the fourth place horse, number six. The provisional result of the Download the At The Races app Handicap Stakes Division 1. First, number 1, Feel the Need. Second, number 5, Phoenix of Dreams. Third, number 9, Shades of May. And the fourth placed horse, number 6, En Passant.
2: The final race at Compiègne is a handicap over 1,600 metres, and I'm with Lamel selections 4, 5, 10 and 8. Number 4 is my main selection. I liked it. A 3-year-old who was a winner 3 starts ago. I came at Clairefontaine in July over 1,400 metres in handicap company. A sole success for this 3-year-old son of Highland Real, and with Christian DeBero back on board, worth noting as he bids to return to winning ways. Number 5, Mexicana is my second selection. A 3-year-old filly who won last time. Getting off the mark, breaking the maiden at the 14th attempt, and she looks to quickly follow up. That was last seen over 1,600 metres at Longchamps and returns to that distance back into handicap company. Number 10 is Ready Storm, my third selection in the finale. A maiden from 13, but placed on 2 occasions, including at the trip. Fifth last time in claiming company over 1,500 metres and returns back up in distance in this. 8 is my fourth and final vote. This is Tact, a 3-year-old who was a winner 3 starts ago. That was back in May in claiming company over 1,700 metres. 3rd and 10th most recently, including when behind my main pick last time. He scored once in his career and would to get back to winning form, and has to do so if he's to reverse form with my main pick. My selections in race 9, numbers 4, 5, 10 and 8.

up for the final race here at Compiègne today. It's over 1,600 metres, and it's for the three-year-olds. Number one in the race is Keira at 12. 10 for number two, Zito. Maria Joanna is horse three at 5.8. 5.5 for number four, I Liked It. That quote is showing favouritism. Mexicana drawn down in gate number one is at 7. 12 for number six, Tomo goes in. Steel Drum, horse seven at 38. 14 for eight, Tact. Woodbridge number nine at 20. 17 for 10, Ready Storm. Magnus, horse 11 at 20. 24 for Parisa. Agnes Sitar, horse 13 at 24, 27 for Rage Shope. Will Dream, number 15 at 23. 5.6 for number 4, I Liked It. Now, next horse to come forward is Woodbridge. Blue Cap goes of Magnus to distinguish that horse from Steel Drum. I Liked It, urged forward. It's the favourite coming up now. I Liked It has had 14 starts, one win and two thirds. Victory three starts ago, Clairefontaine, 1,400 metres. Fourth beat.

4¾ handicap Deauville, 1600 last start. Handicap mark stays the same. Keira is walking around at the present time with Hugo Jerniak. Riderless is Maria Jona for Maxime Guyon, about to hop back on board. 5.7 for number 4, I liked it. 5 now for number 3, Maria Jona. It's being supported here. Francois Monfort is the trainer. 7 star Jet to run a place. Handicap mark is down a further half kilo. Beaten only a length and 3/4 over 1900 at Deauville on the 27th of August. 7.1 for number 5, Mexicana. A last start winner, 1600 handicap Longchamp, upped in weight by 3 kilos. That race over the 1600 on the 13th of September. Now Keira is moving in, followed along by Tomo Gozen. 8.5 horse number 2, Zitto. 7 star Jet to run a place, another one who's coming down in weight, down a kilo. And number 1, Keira at 9.8, has some support here. This was 4th starts, 2nd on debut. Longchamp 8th last time out, down a kilo and a half. So it's the top 5 in the market of the top 5 horses. Okay, almost set to go. They're off and racing. Maria Jona from a centre gate in the black with the white polka dots and red cap has begun well. He's going to lead in the early stages, joined by Keira on the outside. Mexicana was racing into third along the inside, followed then by Rage Chope as they go down the back of the course. Outside was Zitto, dark blue with the pink cap, very wide on the course, then his Steel Drum. And they were followed behind those horses by Tomo Green. Back down on the inside, Mexicana. Then came Magnus. Inside horse is Parisa. Deeper on the track in the black with the red epaulettes. As they race down the side of the track, there is Ready Storm. Followed then by Woodbridge, and at the rear of the field, the yellow cross sashes, Agnetsita. Heading down toward the home turn. Top weight Keira in front. Second placing is Steel Drum. Third on the outside is I Liked It. So I Liked It in the blue with the white. It's now moving up to make a line of 3. Fourth on the inside, Maria Jona, and they're stretching right across the track here. Behind those horses then was Rage Chope, followed then by Magnus. On the far side is Parisa. Halfway down the straight, inside the final 300, and the leader is I Liked It, and given a couple of cracks, the whip has kicked away. Out after this horse is Tomo Green. Keira was next, followed then by Steel Drum. It is I Liked It in front. Tomo goes and is trying hard on the inside. I Liked It digs deep, finds something, and I Liked It wins. Tomo Green runs second. Third in the race has gone to Rage Chope. Steel Drum was fourth. Fifth was Keira, and sixth on the inside then was Parisa. A win to number 4, I Liked It. Christian DeMuro winning over horse number 6, Tomo Gozen. Rosario Mangione. Third in the race to horse 14, Rage Chope. Christophe Grabois followed in by 7. And then it's quite tight between 11 along with 1 and 12 for racing. Nope, number 1's gone straight into the frame. 4, 6, 14, 7 and 1. 4, 6, 14, 7 and 1 after running the final event on today's card from Compiègne. We'll be right back.

0: the gate. It's post time now for today's first race. Seven arrivals here at 6 furlongs. And we'll be ready for a Thursday. Locked up. And they're off. Good beginning for Golden Hall. Dollar Dance has early speed. Kitty Cocktails away in third. Cappuccino out in fourth. Bourbon and Blush is in the front five. Then it's Spoken. Buckeye Bombshell. They continue down the backstretch, racing to the 4.5. And Dollar Dance a slim lead, but Cappuccino moves up on the rail to engage. Golden Hall is perched on their outside, sitting in third. Bourbon and Blush inside, racing in fourth. Kitty Cocktail fifth. And then it is Buckeye Bombshell. And Boca is last, about 7 lengths off the pace. Into the far turn, 3 furlongs to go. And here's a move from Golden Hall, who moves up 3 wide to challenge Dollar Dance and Ken Cappuccino. They hit the 5/16. Golden Hall sticks the neck in front. Dollar Dance is there. Kitty Cocktail begins to engage. Cappuccino has to do better. She has Bourbon and Blush on her outside. So it's Golden Hall in front, but now Kitty Cocktail attacks. Dollar Dance is back to third, top of the stretch. Golden Hall is trying to fight off Kitty Cocktail. Dollar Dance is still third. Cappuccino a bit resurgent in fourth. Here is Kitty Cocktail up alongside Golden Hall, a 16th to go. It's Kitty Cocktail outside, Golden Hall inside. These two are nose to nose. Kitty Cocktail just in front. Kitty Cocktail. Golden Hall second pass. Cappuccino was third. Dollar Dance ran fourth.
1: There's it now. Already in now, Orgulosa Pita towards the inner. Stall 4 is Libertaria. Foragida is going to have the gate closed for stall's entry. Here in the crossroads comes Abria La Alas to go in stall 5. Stall 3 for miles away. Daughter of Fortify. Stall 5, Abria Las Alas. Stall 6, Diferente. You can see San Miedo in the orange sleeves and cap towards the outside. Just remounted at the back, La Emiliana. Pale colours of Everglow into 9 with a blindfold fitted. Blue and white crossbows for Foragida. La Emiliana at the moment just proving a little bit reluctant to load, as Foragida now comes forward. Foragida coming in towards stall number 8. Stall 6 for Diferente. La Emiliana getting very restless down there at the start now, in the orange and green. And now Foragida is also getting worked up. The blindfold's been removed from Foragida. Here comes La Emiliana now. Goes in nice and smoothly. So Foragida will be the last one. You can see the jockey Hector Dyke is just sat on the stalls apparatus at the moment, waiting for his filly to be brought forward. She is now coming in. Just a little bit fractious. Kicks out there as well, which isn't ideal. Getting there with every step, and she's into a fashion, but she's very agitated. Hector Dyke could do it getting on, and the starter could do it dispatching them quickly here. These two-year-olds are fired up for the opener, the Premio Salon Congreve, over 1,200 metres. The first of 13 here at San Isidro, Buenos Aires, on this Thursday afternoon programme. Run about 4 minutes over schedule, but the runners are set for the opener. All clear given, ready to go, and they're sent on their way from the inside.

0: inside, Orgulosa Peter went right hand down early on, just inconvenienced Miles away, who had to take back a stride or two. Libertaria in the white colours towards the centre, showing bright speed with Orgulosa Peter. And into the turn, it is Orgulosa Peter who leads by two lengths to Libertaria in second place. La Emiliana goes wider out in third, followed through by Mint Copy against the rail in fourth. San Miedo is next in the field. The leading five are five lengths clear over Abriola Alao with Mint Copy on the inside. Towards the outer, Everglow starts to pick them off one by one. Differente two from the back, and the restless at the start four Ejida has to pass them all. They're into the top of the straight and in front. Orgulosa Peter is about to be tackled on the inside by Mint Copy, although the door was closed there at the 400 metre mark. Mint Copy has to switch. San Miedo towards the outside, beginning to stay on. It is still Orgulosa Peter. Mint Copy is trying to rally. Miles Away has come from miles away, trying to sneak through against the rail with 50 metres left to run. Miles Away is going to get there on the line, just miles away from Orgulosa Peter. Third for San Miedo, fourth place then went the way of Mint Copy.
1: For the second division of the Download the Other Races app handicap stakes, Orgul off to a fairly decent start, showing a bit of speed towards the centre is Shaw Park in the light blue and red. Lieutenant KJ is up there as well. The cheap piece is the dark blue with the grey epaulettes. Towards the inside in cheap pieces too is Norfolk Blue, the dark blue cap, and then comes Taz D is quite keen in the light blue with the white sleeves. Towards the inside, the blue and brown is Hectic. The red and yellow is Show Me Gold. And then Bad Habits held up his Bold Shout. He's got light blue spots on the dark blue sleeves. And the early back marker Hercules is racing in the light colours with the maroon cross belts and cap as they make the turn and head to the halfway point. The leader is Shaw Park on the inside. Lieutenant KJ, slightly awkward around the turn, but still there in second for Billy Lochnan. Back on the inside is Norfolk Blue in third. Then comes Taz Deed in fourth, ahead of a ridden along Hectic. Show Me Gold trying to make up some ground. Red and yellow come stand side. In behind these, Bold Shout's got a bit to do from there. Likewise, Hercules is still towards the back of the field. They've only got two furlongs left to go. Lieutenant KJ towards the stand side of the cheap pieces has now gone on for Billy Lochnan. Giving chase is Taz Deed. Towards the far side is Shaw Park, and then comes Show Me Gold. Nowhere to go for Bold Shout. And they're inside the furlong. The new leader, Taz Deed, has got to the front for Kieran Fox. In the spots is going great guns here is Taz Deed, powering away for Charlie Pike and Kieran Fox. Taz Deed wins. Second, Lieutenant KJ. Third was just about Show Me Gold. Fourth, maybe unlucky, was Bold Shout. Couldn't get out, ran on and got fourth.
2: First, number two, Taz Deed. Second, number four. Third, number six. And the fourth place horse, number five. The provisional result of the Download the At The Races app handicap stakes division two. First, number two, Taz Deed. Second, number four, Lieutenant KJ. Third, number six, Show Me Gold. And the fourth place horse, number five, Bold Shout.

has some early speed. She has Paco inside post here for your second leading trainer, so she could absolutely get the job done here. Looks like she's second choice right now at 6-5. Scratch to 3. Let's take a look here at the 4, Sister Carly, who's your even money favorite in this race. 4-year-old filly by Catholic Boy runs first off the claim for trainer Mike Simone. And this filly has won 2 in a row. That was a nice win against Beaton Nickel Company late August. And she came right back here early September at Delaware and won that Beaton Nickel by 2.5. So she's run a 60 and a 59 buyer speed figure recently. She likes to get a nice stalking trip and be kind of close and be right there when they turn for home. So she's the horse to beat. I put her on top, even money right now on the 4, Sister Carly. The 5, Miss Ida B from the 1, Vega Born. Paul Luna rides his 3-year-old filly by Alternation. Now, she had a big win out on a muddy track back in July here at Delaware. That was a 7,500 3-life race. She ran a 62 buyer speed figure. She was claimed by the Vega Born for 7,500 that day. She needed a couple months off to come back.

for today's first race steps on the track. 1 mile on the widener. Start of the early pick 5, scratch the 13. Race 1, early pick 5.

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first race field is at the gate. It's post time. The start of the early pick five. Here at Belmont Park, turf rails at 36 feet and set to load.

magic next to move forward. Hesitates briefly. Ciao, baby. Corsair. Baby Dancer. Lawrence Time. G.I. Jen to complete the lineup. All set for the opener. At Belmont Park, Lauren's Time with the first call from In Between Horses at the Rail. Flashing Speed is Secret Connection. In between them, starting to work on through, that's Chow Baby, and now we'll assert it's Chow Baby with a half length in front. Lauren's Time back to second, tight at the rail in third, that's Secret Connection and Dylan Davis. Following them comes Tappin' Magic, that's the gray, just about two lengths off the lead. So they work through that first grouping up on the far outside. Now moving forward comes Decimal Point to take fifth. Back in sixth, tightly at the rail is going to be Carpet City. In between horses in seventh, the Paper Lady. Outside of them, starting to move forward, it's Corsier. Further back in the field, dropping back is Baby Dan.

Answer. They're followed by J. Ray's Jewel, Welcome Road, and the Triller, G.I. Jen. They work into the far turn. Chow, Baby the Long Shots in front, is up by a half length. Lauren's Time in pursuit to the outside. A close-up second at the rail. That Secret Connection in third. Just outside of them moving forward comes Decimal Point. Back there in fifth is the gray. That's Tappin' Magic. Now getting the shove is the Paper Lady. Also looking for room. Manny Franco, Carpet City in the red cap. Tightly at the rail, they reach the top of the lane. Chow Baby is in front, and Chow Baby's trying to open up on the field. Now there's an opening down at the rail, and Carpet City is trying to sprint on by and does. Here comes Carpet City, J. Ray's Jewel on the grandstand side. It's Carpet City quickly opening up by four with a burst of speed. Gear down, Carpet City, Manny Franco. They win the opener. J. Ray's Jewel second, then came Secret Connection and Chow Baby.

The horses are approaching the starting gate. 1 minute.

away and running. Interesting start for number two, Knit Witness. Miss Serafina was the first one to break the line. There's the speed of Sister Carly, and Knit Witness takes over the lead, and Miss Ida B is last of all. So Knit Witness almost pinged the gates early when the starter said go and shows away by a length. Sister Carly is right there on a very tight hold in that second place position. Miss Serafina has a little bit of pace to chase, and Miss Ida B is last of the four as they approach the 3.5. So it's Knit Witness on top of the group, leading by a length and a quarter. Sister Carly continues to make inroads in second, and here comes the first rush from Miss Ida B on the far outside, and Miss Serafina is relegated to the tail. They're at the 5/16th pole, and Miss Ida B has all of this momentum, while Knit Witness was raced up early to get that speed. They're homeward bound, and Miss Ida B glides past the competition as one of the longest shots on the board at 7-2, and is kicked away by one. Miss Serafina tries to get second over Knit Witness. Sister Carly drops to the tail inside the final 100 yards. It's all Miss Ida B, Miss Serafina, Knit Witness, and Sister Carly, and that's how they'll finish. Miss Ida B has won it.

at the gate. It's post time now for today's second race. Six rivals here, 1 mile. General Mathis, number one, favorite at 9-5. He this time deal with class and who to boss. They are moving into line. Up there left to load, I Want to Win will go in. Hidden Access will be the last to load. Locked up. And they're off. General Mathis with a good beginning on the rail. Hidden Access has speed from the outside. I Want to Win is away with this time, and then it's Duo with Class and Who to Boss. Into the clubhouse turn they go. General Mathis, a slim advantage this time, now moves up into second. Hidden Access elects to take off the pace now in third. I Want to Win is furthest out in fourth. Duo with Class saves ground on the inside, racing in fifth. Who to Boss is at the back of the pack. They're on the backstretch with 5.5 furlongs to go, and this time takes a slim advantage. General Mathis not worried yet. Hidden Access right there in third. I Want to Win fourth. Let's Duo with Class, who's fifth, about 4 lengths off the lead. 9 off, you'll find Who da Boss. 4.5 furlongs to go. The leader is General Mathis. This

Time's right there. I Want to Win is there, and so is Hidden Access. Those four bunched up would do it with class behind that quartet. And Huda Boss continues to trail the field. So General Mathis now accelerates. So General Mathis makes a move here at the 3-8s and puts two lengths on them. I Want to Win is outside here of Hidden Access. This time's out there three wide, racing in fourth. And Huda Boss is suddenly on the scene. He's within five as he goes by Do It with Class. So General Mathis to catch. It's General Mathis leading by two. Hidden Access this time giving chase. I Want to Win has to do better. And Huda Boss gets a dream trip on the rail. It's still General Mathis in front. He has one furlong to go. He's turned loose and he responds. He spurts away. General Mathis in full flight for the line. A 16th to go. The lead is six. It's enough. This is General Mathis and this is five in a row.

back to San Isidro ahead of race number two. Just a small field for this allowance race, over 1,400 metres, a field of six down there at the start. Let's give you a check on the international markets ahead of it. And the 2-1 favourite is Disigual. 9-4 Severino hit. It's 130 DB Cooper. Contra Gulp is at 7-2. 5-1 Go Tommy Go. 20-1 Mark Nemo. But Desigual is the market leader in here. Desigual arrives off the back of finishing third in a similar race over course and distance 3 weeks ago. That was a fine performance. Should go well for William Pereira. Another one who should run well in this contest is Go Tommy Go. Go Tommy Go, who arrives in off the back of finishing third over 1,200 metres, a step up in trip will suit. Contra Gulp is one of the unexposed runners, having just a sixth career start and is 2 from 3 in 2026. Whilst DB Cooper is running some better races than this elsewhere and should be able to run well. Severino Hit can't be ruled out either for Enrique Carlos Weisheim, who is in search of his first winner in the saddle. So the last couple are now moving forward and remaining at 2-1 Desigual. Severino Hit 9-4, DB Cooper 130, Contra Gulp 7-2, and DB Cooper will be the last one in for Gonzalo Border into stall number 6. 1,400 metres is the distance, the Premio Salon Belgrano. And the six

0: of them are locked away, and we're now at the starter's discretion for the second contest, and they're now sent on their way, and they were all out in a perfectly good line towards the inside. Severino hit, got out nicely with the white face of Go Tommy Go, now headed by Desigual. The market leader goes straight to the front end in the green and yellow, leads by a length to Contra Gulp in the green and white colour change in second place, and towards the outside DB Cooper, green with a white chevron and a blue cap. The leading trio have opened up by four lengths to Go Tommy Go, who's against the inside rail back in fourth place. Towards the outside, Mark Nemo has got just Severino hit behind as they go through halfway and they're on their way back towards home. Desigual by two lengths to Contra Gulp in second place, with DB Cooper just being pushed along for the first time on the outside in third. Go Tommy Go cornered nicely on the inside and now begins to deliver a challenge. Severino Hiss has gone past the labouring Mark Nemo. Desigual then migrates out to the centre of the course but continues on the merry way through the 400 metre mark. Second place then, Contra Gulp, is now headed by Go Tommy Go. Down the outside, Severino Hiss is absolutely flying home. Desigual has got 150 metres left to last here. Desigual is just going to hold them all at bay, and Desigual goes away to win by four lengths or so to Severino Hiss in second place. In fact, the gap shortened at the line. Back in third, Go Tommy Go. Tied for fourth, DB Cooper involved with Mark Nemo.
1: This is Without Diamond. Tom Kylie Marshall in the saddle of Son of Without Parole, who was a former Group 1 winner going back a few years for the Gosdens. So I've got quite a few to go in here.

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Stoney Baker. 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He's into stall 1. Still running on without Diamond, who now requires the blindfold for stall's entry. 6 others to go in.

So 13-8 now, Castle Rock Girl. 3-1 Lady Henshaw. Hunstance has drifted out to fours. Arthur Carrot's come in, 11-2. Greenlander in. Five more to go. Lady Henshaw and the Valmont Silks, Jack Mitchell. Castle Rock Girl's playing up. Thought she was going to go over there, but she's all right, hopefully. No, she's backing away. Champion Crown might go in before her. Hina backs away. So these two, both on a rein with the stalls handlers. Waiting out the back to go in is Blue Fox, and there's also Arthur Carrot, who's not gone forward yet. In goes Champion Crown. Three left. Arthur Carrot has had two runs before. Goes in. Castle Rock Girl. Cheers, Daryl. Yeah, last one, Blue Fox. Blue Fox then now decides to play up as well. It's got a bit warm, Blue Fox. It's got a ticket to go in last, but hopefully will go in, but at the moment it's not looking good. Despite all the help. Oh, this horse has now got rid of the rider. It's a nasty little tumble there for

0: William Cox as well off Blue Fox. William's got up, but just an awkward fall there. Hopefully he's okay. Looks all right. Blue Fox very reluctant to go in. The others are standing well. So Blue Fox, who's had two previous runs, jockey's going to climb on in the stalls. Might be the last chance to get this one to take part. Horse coming forward, horse in, jockey on, we're ready. Race five. 11 runners are set. Two-year-olds, and they're off. Step slow, both without Diamond and Hun Stanton for the free bets on attheraces.com. Novice stage showing good speed in the Valmont colours, Lady Henshaw, towards the outside, the pink and green of Pulse of Fire, and also Blue Fox is up there as well in that light pink jacket. Towards the inside, though, it's now the Stony Baker in red and black is coming forward to get a view of the front. Just off the pace is Castle Rock Girl, the dark blue and white quarters, the royal blue and white, that is Champion Crown in midfield, racing ahead of the stripe colours of Palms Oasis. Back to the inside, Hun Stanton, and then out wider is Arthur Carrot, the navy blue and pink. Ridden along in the green and white is Without Diamond, and held up at the back is Greenlander in the pink crossbells. They come around the turn then with 2.5 to go. On the inside, the Stony Baker, tackled by Lady Henshaw, the filly in the centre, white jacket, blue sleeves. Towards the near side, Blue Fox be ridden along. Making ground is Castle Rock Girl, the dark blue sleeves. Hun Stanton, the pale blue, trying to get into it too. Far side, under pressure is the Stony Baker as they head down for the final furlong. On the leader is still Lady Henshaw and Jack Mitchell towards the stand side rails. The danger could be Castle Rock Girl, but Lady Henshaw has a break at the moment of a length. Entering the final furlong, Lady Henshaw out in front, doing plenty at the moment. Castle Rock Girl trying to close, but Lady Henshaw's going to hold her at bay. Lady Henshaw wins to Castle Rock Girl. Third Arthur Carrot and fourth running on Palms Oasis. Fair debut from that one.
1: First, number 11, Lady Henshaw. Second, number 10. Third, number 1. And the fourth placed horse, number 6. The provisional result of the free bets on attheraces.com and novice stakes. First, number 11, Lady Henshaw. Second, number 10, Castle Rock Girl. Third, number 1, Arthur Carrot. And the fourth placed horse, number 6, Palms Oasis.

Two heats on the way, back to back, of the Coral 695 stayers, this famous six-pen trip to Hove, immortalised, of course, or idogalised by the great Bally Regan Bob, who, of course, broke the world record of the American dog Joe Dump in the 80s for consecutive victories. None of these will be able to aspire to those heights, that's for sure. Trap 5 vacant here, 12-1 from 7-1, Trap 1 Minstrel, 6 for Jason Heath, 40-1 from 16 Burrows Dilemma, 5-2 steady second favourite Trap 3. It's 5-1 the 4, vacant 5, and having opened 8-13, all the way into 4-9 for Crawdon Rory. And if Crawdon Rory does win here, then Jamie Kingsley would have had a double on this, the third race on the card only. And he also, of course, has the next door neighbour, or two doors down, Sussex Filling, because nothing, of course, in Trap 5. Has been running over 686 at Shelbourne. 695 here, 41.63, his best recent time. So Hove 40 seconds for you to have a wager for this 6.42, Hove racing all the way through to 9.16 for this evening, live here on TRP. Moving forward at Hove, 20 seconds, 4-9, Crawdon Rory.

running. £6 the call, first heat of the Coral 695 Stayers Trophy. Away they go. Minstrel 6 flew out the traps. Crawdon Rory was very slowly away. Burroughs Dilemma upside the 1. A length and a half, Candleham Typhoon by 2.5, Sussex Villain. By a further length off Crawdon Rory down the stretch. Circuit to go is about 6 off the lead. This is where Typhoon goes on. 3-2, 1-4 and 6 down the far side. Candleham Typhoon kicking on by 3 lengths. Burroughs Dilemma. Crawdon Rory's got to pick up from there. It looks patently one pace down to the final bend. And it's Candleham Typhoon by 6 or 7 lengths to Burroughs Dilemma, making no impression. In fact, all those in behind look as though they're done and dusted for this. Candleham Typhoon has blown them away. 3 well clear. 3 beats 1 at 5 to 2 seconds.

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field is approaching the gate for race two.

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It's post time for race two.

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Bamboozy. Bayfront. Last to load. All set. And they're off. Jubilee Parade broke sharply, but now we'll take back, and that will let Bourbon Hangover press on as quickly up by two. Back there in second, it's a shared second. Moving forward was Bamboozy with At the Rail comes Jubilee Parade. Joining them, now three wide, We See You Later will secure third as back to fourth is Jubilee Parade. Following them, in the Red Silks comes Complex Charlie. Out wide of three wide, there is Bayfront, At the Rail, Blazing Tiger, and the lone trailer is Battle. Less than four furlongs to travel, they work into the turn. The leader, Bourbon Hangover in front. Bourbon Hangover with a neck advantage. Now shoved along from second, there is Bamboozy. We See You Later is in third, and At the Rail in fourth is Jubilee Parade, who's progressing for Jose Lescato. Complex Charlie's in fifth. Out wider Bayfront as they reach the top of the lane. The leader is still Bourbon Hangover. Bourbon Hangover with a head advantage. Bamboozy ready to challenge. Here's a split for Jubilee Parade, who's trying to muscle on through. The leader is We See You Later, but the oncoming strides down at the rail is Jubilee Parade. Jubilee Parade is now thrust to the front. Blazing Tiger's on the scene late, then Blazing Tiger's gonna thrust on by. Blazing Tiger will win it. Jubilee Parade second, We See You Later, and Bamboozy

0: third race. Last call for today's Jack 6. A quintet of Buckeye gals here at a mile. Even money in favorite is the 2, Tipsy Tulip. Kingdom Trails has the rail and goes in. Here is Tipsy Tulip. Looking to start a career, perfect 4 for 4. Exponentially is in line. She's looking for 3 in a row. Color Your Eggs goes in. A little Sharpie, the 25-1 long shot, will be the last in line. Locked up. And they're off. Color Your Eggs with a good beginning. Tipsy Tulip's out well. Kingdom Trails along the inside is away in third. Then it's Exponentially. A little Sharpie is furthest out into the clubhouse turn. So it's Color Your Eggs, and she's allowed to go as slow as she wants up front. A slow pace develops here for Color Your Eggs. Exponentially is up into second. Tipsy Tulip is rated in third. She's in front of Little Sharpie, who's currently racing in fourth. And at the back of the pack, you'll find Kingdom Trails. They continue down the backstretch. Here's the 5/8 now for Color Your Eggs. Color Your Eggs, a length and a half in front of Exponentially. Tipsy Tulip and Kingdom Trails, they're together. And Little Sharpie is about 5 or 6 lengths off the lead. They continue down the backstretch. Here's the half mile pole and Color Your Eggs. No excuses for her today. She's had everything her own way, and she leads by 2 and a tail. Exponentially second, but Kingdom Trails is moving up on the inside, and Tipsy Tulip is much closer now. A little Sharpie 6 lengths off around the far turn. They race to the 5/16. Color Your Eggs with the lead. Tipsy Tulip's up into second. Then it's Kingdom Trails on the inside. She is third. Color Your Eggs in front, and she leads at a length now. Tipsy Tulip right there in second. Kingdom Trails third. Little Sharpie up into fourth as Exponentially has given way. But it is Color Your Eggs, and she'll take some catching here. She's had a nice day, and she only has a furlong to go. Tipsy Tulip tried her once, and she failed. Kingdom Trails needs to get going. It's Color Your Eggs with a 16th to go. Kingdom Trails is coming, but the wire's coming up. It's Color Your Eggs, and she will get there. Kingdom Trails second. Tipsy Tulip third. Little Sharpie ran fourth.
1: Under the whip is Lovely Knot. Santini tries the battle back. And King of Hollywood now is a stagnant fifth as they turn for home. Ardenwood, Ike's Gamble continue. This pace punching tug of war at the top of the stretch. And Ardenwood trying to repel the challenge of Ike's Gamble, who kicks again. And Love Me Knot's emerging on the scene. A furlong to go. Ike's Gamble, a leg weary leader, but still holding. Love Me Knot with a steady grind getting up. And Love Me Knot has won it over Ike's Gamble, Ardenwood, Santini, and King of Hollywood.

Keeler. He's been backed in from 11 to 8. 2-1, believe in me now. Leading times 4-1, 18 Sunday River, 25 Will I Lie to You. Straight 5 furlongs, they're going down, race 6. On the straight course for the first time. This race coming up, leading times is quite interesting, actually. I quite liked him last year.

leading times did look well though for me. He's the pick of these on look, certainly. It's 4-1 though, quite eased at back. Second at Wolverhampton as well, and his second run behind a good horse. I quite like him here. They're back in Keeler though, this Brian Ellison runner, who was third in a handicap last time. Believe in me now is a bit of a drifter. Yeah, I like the look of leading times at the prices anyway. And Sunday River looked well, actually, the grey filly. On her comeback run, she could be wanted to keep on the right side of it, a huge price. Keeler's been backed, even money, 2-1, believe in me now. 4-1 leading times, 22 Sunday River, and 25-1, would I lie to you? Five runners at the start, Keeler's now odds on, 10-11.

0: about to go in. Any final bets? Race 6, 3-5 furlongs. Leading Times, who is the only previous winner in the field, goes in. Would I lie to you? Makes it 3 in, so 2 out. Keeler goes in, the favourite. And the grey filly's the last one, Sunday River. Sunday River, just thinking about going in. At the moment, she's just backing away, Sunday River. Hasn't run for a long time. This is probably all alien to her again, Sunday River. Long time ago since she ran at Nace. 500 days ago. So, gonna try the hood on Sunday River. Let's see if this works. At the moment, it's not really helping. Let's see if you can get her to go forward now. Pat down the neck from Tom Keeley Marshall. Sunday River then. Let's see if she goes in this time. And she is almost there. Now she's in for the free tips on attheraces.com. Novice stakes, they're off. Step Slow was Believe in Me Now for this race over the straight 5. Good start by Leading Times, the black and gold stripes towards the stand sign. The centre is Keeler in the diamonds. On the right, Would I Lie to You, the red cat, the red and yellow striped cat, that's the grey Sunday River. The back marker, now keen after blowing the start, is Believe in Me Now, the yellow and black, as they race for the first 2 furlongs towards the near side. Leading Times hasn't run for 300 days, but he's won here before. In the centre, though, Keeler leads. On the far side is Would I Lie to You, and then comes Believe in Me Now, the long-standing maiden. The back marker is the grey Sunday River as they head down past the 2. So in the middle, Keeler shaken up. Leading Times stand side for Sean Curran coming there. Far side, Believe in Me Now, begins to get into it as well as they head down for the final furlong. And it's Leading Times has gone on to Keeler in second. The grey Sunday River is keeping on, entering the final half, but Leading Times is out in front now, asserting, and Leading Times will defy the penalty and win for Sean Curran and Tim Easterby. Leading Times, second just Keeler, third Sunday River, and fourth Believe in Me Now, and they were clear of Would I Lie to You.
1: First, number 1, Leading Times. Second, number 3. Third, number 4. And the fourth placed horse, number 2. The provisional result of the free tips on attheraces.com novice stakes. First, number 1, Leading Times. Second, number 3, Aquila. Third, number 4, Sunday River. And the fourth placed horse, number 2, Believe in Me Now.

0: Kelly winning distances with three quarters of a length and ahead. Three.
1: Denver. Is ticking over along nicely. The last couple have been a bit messy, but set off a favourite last time, being a favourite. Looks a 1-5 really for me. I'll take two on. Castle's Rock. It's got a 16.05 on its card. That was back in July. As I said, that 2nd of July, that's far too long ago. It's only 3 months ago. It's a very long time in the greyhound's career. It should only really be 6 weeks, the best recent time. It shouldn't be 3 months. So the dog's struggling to break 16.50s and 60s. Can't really have it as a 16.05. It's nowhere near that form. So the last one goes away for this sprint contest. Starter gives it all clear. Hare's now running. Yeah, I'm with 1-5 reverse. Up behind the traps, off we go. Five leads up from one. Then we've got 2, 4, 3. They don't need each other up at the corner. Five's going to chop the bend ahead of one and does so. Then we've got 4, 2, and 3 at the back. It's 5 though. That's Hawkfield Hugo. He's got out on the bunny. One's back in second, but being pressed by 3 on its outside and 2 on the inside up towards the wire. 5 powers clear to win this one. 3's going to nab 1 for second. It's a spoiled a forecast. I'll call a photo for second, but yeah, good.
2: Russell Camp on that. So different trainers, different traps, 2 to 1.

One each of two and three, Zenith Quincy and Velvet Fernando are your favourites in here. That was Trump 6 Aero Pender that won the 6:31. So 1, 2, 3, and 6. So making their way towards the traps, you've got a minute on the betting clock. 5-1 from 7-2, the 1, 2-1 each of 2 and 3, vacant 4. 3-1 from 7-2, the 5 sixes from 7-2 in trap 6 here. And more racing postcode 6-3-2 for the drifting Tullamore Skies. A bitch has been in brilliant form, and as we know in Greyhound racing, bitches hold their form so much better than boys. Has got an in-four rival next door in Hard Copy, Tullamore Skies. Winner of an A6, A5, A4, A3, four of a last five. Best recent time 28.86 off a really quick sectional 4.36 when she flew out the traps and burnt out the sand. Hard Copy, winner in A6, A5, A4, 28.97 last time out in an A4 despite being crowded, so could have gone a little bit quicker, so you can upgrade that performance as well. And you'd fancy on the inside here, Union Rascal will lead up Zenith Quincy. Might give the two dogs a nice natural lead into the race, Union Rascal here. In they go, and one more. One more hair running. 2-1 each of 2 and 3. Nicely into stride from Hard Copy, Tullamore Skies, Velvet Fernando at the back with Zenith Quincy, but that's normally where the two is. Down the far side, three ran off in rear. Hard Copy has the call, kicks on by two or three lengths. Tullamore Skies join the inside, Union Rascal for second. Three lengths, Zenith Quincy by two, back marker Velvet Fernando and turning for home. And Hard Copy, the son of King Sheeran's been in brilliant form. Can he see it out? Tullamore Skies trying to close in, Union Rascal finishing well, but too late. 5-1, 3-1.

Preston. Again, the turf course firm. Turf rail at 48 feet out there on the Caesars course. Parading for the maiden. The countdown on to post up.

from post time for the Invaded Mile. We'll start off the 50 cent early pick five at the top of the card. You have less than 1 minute.

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Beautiful Esther. First to arrive at the mile start.

gate. It is now post time with Marcelino Pedroza Jr. Beautiful Esther was first installed. Hannah Leahy with Flutter by Zoe. Amir Mendoza, here's Higher Wish.

They've joined First Loaded, Beautiful Esther, Joseph Romero with Dreaming Bonita, Two Back, Andres Ulloa with Pious. One more, Alberto Burgos with So Now What. Beautiful Esther was first in. Dreaming Bonita, Eva Money, the first favorite, Dreaming Bonita. Cloudy, fast, and firm for today's nine race card. Running at Horseshoe Indianapolis. Flutter by Zoe, straight to the front from the rail for Hannah Leahy, and leads the charge into the first turn from Higher Wish with on the outside. So Now What? Dreaming Bonita with the rail. Pius is right there in the early hunt. They're well grouped, and Beautiful Esther is out there on the ledge at the 6.5, where Flutter by Zoe just leans, and losing the rider was Beautiful Esther. Beautiful Esther, unseated. Marcelino Pedroza Jr. on the first turn run. The first two furlongs of the mile, 24.57 seconds. Going up the back, Flutter by Zoe leans by 3/4 of length to a close Higher Wish. A length to So Now What, who's just running in third, and is being joined with the inside by Dreaming Bonita, and Pius is taking a wider angle of attack. On the first turn, jockey Marcelino Pedroza Jr. is up to his feet, and the outrider looking to get a hold of loose Beautiful Esther on the back of the track. As they round the far turn that way, half mile and 48.95 seconds. It's been smooth sailing out in front for the gray Flutter by Zoe. Higher Wish remains right there close up for Amir Mendoza. Dreaming Bonita and on the outside. So Now What? They're a joint third, and Pius is last as these maidens turn for home. And Higher Wish takes a crack at Flutter by Zoe. Dreaming Bonita with a challenge up the rail. And here comes Dreaming Bonita for Joseph Romero after 3/4 in 1 minute 14.34 seconds. And she's hit the front, Dreaming Bonita. This is her 14th run. And Dreaming Bonita has the kick home from Higher Wish, second best. Flutter by Zoe finished third. Pius, and So Now What was last of the quintet that was left in the running after Beautiful Esther unseated her rider on the first turn run.

to the gate for race 3. Start of the pick 6. Approaching the gate.

still germ of again. Emergence. Secured landing. Hill Road to the outside. Goes in. All set. Secured landing with the early speed in between horses with a neck advantage. Here comes pressure from Kinetic in the two path, and Kinetic will press on. Sammy Marin and Kinetic now a half length in front. Right there in second is Secured Landing, backing off at the rail. That's White Smoke Rising and Ricardo Santana Jr. as they work up the backstretch. The leader is Kinetic. Secured Landing holds second, now moving up to third. That's Dilger. At the rail in fourth is White Smoke Rising. Behind them comes Racing Driver. Then following them is Emergence towards the back of the field. Hill Road and the trailer Eliminate. They're set to work into the far turn. Kinetic is in front. Kinetic with the advantage up by 3/4 of length. Secured Landing back for more in the two path. Dilger is watching them from third. At the rail, there's White Smoke Rising in fourth. Gap of three. Back to a driven along Racing Driver for Javier Castellano. Emergence is all in towards the back end of the field. Hill Road and Eliminate still at the back end of the field. They get set to reach the top of the stretch, and they haven't got to Kinetic yet. Kinetic will have the lead. It's Kinetic in front. Secured Landing and three wide, ready to pounce. Here's Dilger, center of the racetrack. Kinetic is trying to gut this out. Dilger ready to challenge. Off the rail, there's White Smoke Rising. Also running on, there's Racing Driver on the grandstand side with Hill Road. Kinetic, the big long shot, is repelling all challenges so far. Kinetic is widening once again inside the final 16th. Kinetic kicks off the pick six at a huge number. Kinetic will win it. Secured Landing, White Smoke Rising. Then it's a Racing Driver in a photo with Hill Road.

time in 1 minute.

J.D. Factor goes in. Prize Prince Lowe's is the favorite, currently at 4-5. Zanluca Be Lucky. Goodbye Note. Bold Diversion. And Guy's Trip to the Outside. Still working with Bold Diversion. He's in one more. Guy's Trip, gate 6.

0: the center for Sanuka Bilaki. There's the rail speed of Pride's Prince, and they break 1-2. JD Factor came away in third. Goodbye Note now takes over that third place position on a very hustling ride. Bold Diversions now in front of JD Factor, and last of all is Guy's Trip. So it's Sanuka Bilaki showing the way, but it's only one length at best. Pride's Prince is poised to strike in that second place position. Under a heavy drive since the start has been Goodbye Note. Bold Diversion has dipped out to a three-path rally. JD Factor stays pinned towards the rail and has no more to give at this stage. And Guy's Trip is last of all. There's the quarter pole, and Sanuka Bilaki still holding on to a three-quarter of a length lead. Pride's Prince is trying to pounce when it counts at the top of the stretch. A distant third is Bold Diversion as they swing. It's Sanuka Bilaki still holding on and still nursing the advantage, but Pride's Prince glides up to Sanuka Bilaki and goes up and past in the waning yards. Pride's Prince inching away from Sanuka Bilaki. Pride's Prince got it over Sanuka Bilaki, Bold Diversion, and Goodbye Note.
1: Got the booty in the dark jacket, light sleeves. Eltham. Court Drive. Last one. Cayman Tie, the grey. About set now. Came and tied the grey, but edgy, but in, and they're off. Jumped away for the Sky Sports Racing on Virgin 512 Handicap Stakes. Missing the kick was Guernsey Angel. Early speed from Fiorella Princess towards the stand side. The green and black colours tracked by Court Drive in the headgear. The dark blue has got the booty. The grey came and tie freewheeling along in about third or fourth place now. Towards the far side is Eltham, who looks a few lengths off the pace with Isle of Lismore, the yellow cap, and trying to make up the lost ground at the start is Guernsey Angel. But Fiorella Princess, the favourite, leads them down past halfway towards the stand side rails. Tackled by Got the Booty in the dark blue, the grey in the centre. Cayman Tie now shaken up, also ridden his Court Drive, the dark blue cap, as they head down for the final furlong. Got the Booty in the middle is laying it down to Fiorella Princess. Looking for a bit of room is Court Drive, looking to try and tip out. Far side Cayman Tie, every chance. Deep inside the furlong, a few chances still, but it's Got the Booty in front to Court Drive and Cayman Tie. Got the Booty pressed hard by Court Drive, who's thundering home, and Court Drive double for Jack Mitchell. Court Drive wins for Gay Kellaway and beats Got the Booty. Cayman Tie was third, and Fiorella Princess faded. She was fourth.
2: First, number six, a Court Drive. Second, number five. Third, number four. And the fourth placed horse, number one. The revisional result of the Sky Sports Racing Virgin 512 Handicap Stakes. First, number six, Court Drive. Second, number five, Got the Booty. Third, number four, Cayman Tie. And the fourth placed horse, number one, Fiorella Princess.

83 the grade at Monmore for this 7:39 so far. Trap winners 6-1-1-3-5, and Pat Ducey already has two winners on the board as well. And a great chance here for Ballybuff Mikey in trap 6 to add another win to his aspiring CV. This son of a trippy's got it. Unbidden brilliant form since the middle of August. Winner in A5, 28.96 and A4, 28.53. And then his last two runs are his crowded on the first of them. Second on them, a little bit flat behind Bright Four Lady in an A3. After that, good fifth in an A2. But this looks a bit easier. Trap 5 was withdrawn last night, so makes it easy for the 6 dog here. And for his trainer, who's been in really good nick of late, which of course is Brian Thompson. So really big chance for the 6 dog here, plenty in his favour, including the makeup, and of course he comes here in really good nick as well. Another early pace in the race will catch him flawless. Occasionally flies out. He's done a couple of 4.49s and a 4.46, but he'll need that and a wee bit more possibly to bounce back to form here. Missed the break last time out behind running Cash, but we know that he's better than that this January 23. Well, we're going inside the final 30 seconds and the Greyhounds are marching towards the trap. 7-4 now, Ballybuff Mikey. You could argue could be a little bit shorter than this. The Racing Post goes 6/3 here at Monmore Green, and this is race number 6 on the card.

normal hair running. 7-4 Mikey in 6. Plenty in his favour here. And a Monmore away they go. And he's just missed it, Mikey, a little bit. With that wings on the inside, will lead up from T-Boy Lennon. What's going to happen to the 6 here? He does try and tack across. 4 dives to the inside, which causes no problems. But 6 has 7 lengths to find at halfway. Without wings by about a neck, T-Boy Lenny. A further 3.5 catch and flawless as Lenny takes over at the third bend and skips on by 3 lengths. Catch and flawless gets up the inside without wings. And we know he finishes well. But T-Boy Lenny's gone here. 2 beats 4 at a massive 7-1.

1 minute away from post time for the Philly Sprint. Start with the $1 early pick four, fast and firm. You have less than 1 minute.

coming for information. We have a couple of late jockey changes just in. Marcelino Pedrosa Jr. will be taking off his remaining mounts here on today's card. In the third race, number one, My Bossy Lady, now makes the jockey Amir Mendoza. That's in race three. And that sprint, number one, My Bossy Lady, make the jockey Amir Mendoza. And turning to the eighth race in your program, here's another change. Eighth race, number three, Tahtir, will be ridden by Fernando de la Cruz. Fernando de la Cruz rides three, Tahtir. That's in the eighth race featured sprint. Jockey change is still to be announced in races four and five. Again, Marcelino Pedrosa Jr. taking off his remaining mounts on today's card. The horses are approaching the starting gate.

horses have reached the starting gate. It is now post time. Loading in front of starter Oscar Kalos. Irving Moncada with I Have Issues. Ronnie Prescott, Catatonic, has joined I Have Issues. Victor Lauro with Show Domina. Angel Stanley, Daisy May Attack, now Show Domina. At 5.5 furlongs, just a couple of back. Alex Deshar with Cavatelli. One more. Amir Mendoza with Momentario. Leading owner Silks, they're in the gate. And Theroff, Show Domina, broke a beat slow, drifts back to last. Fast start for Catatonic, quickly engaged toward the inside by I Have Issues, who's making a dash from the rail for Irving Moncada to just head off on the outside. Catatonic, as they go past the half-mile pole. I Have Issues, Catatonic right there, Momentario, tracking them from third as they enter the far turn run. Then comes the gray, Cavatelli with toward the inside, the slow-starting Show Domina. Daisy May Attack trails the Phillies sprint. The quarter whizzed past 21.95. I Have Issues spearheads them on the edge of the quarter pole. Catatonic's been right there for Rodney Prescott, and with Amir Mendoza, Momentario sent up three wide with a strong bid. Cavatelli strains away back and forth. Show Domina and Daisy May Attack has trailed. Top of the lane, half mile 45.03. Momentario, she had the run of the race and has taken the lead past the 16th pole with Amir Mendoza. It's the daughter of War of Will. Here's Momentario. Momentario gets the result by three from I Have Issues, who held Catatonic. Cavatelli finished back and forth.

show wagering. Here we do offer win plays. Exact to try. Super rolling doubles, rolling pick threes, and today's late pick four. The fifth is in 4 minutes.

0: adjustment, or if they're just going to load her early. I don't see Jose Lascano. Oh, there he goes. He's going to jump off now. Again, she's very difficult to get the tack on. They had to do her on the wall, kept her away from the rest of the other horses. So sometimes when you do that with a horse, it's not the easiest to put the tack on them to get it all, you know, lined up and sitting in the right position. I do believe that's what they're doing with her, adjusting the tack. Oh my gosh, she just went up in the air. Like I said, she's a bit of a head case. So you can see why Shug's being realistic with this 5-year-old mare and running her here for this 35. So hopefully they can get whatever needs adjusted with her, as they see moving it up on her overall. Look, physically, she looks fantastic. If mentally she can keep it together, I think she meets a field here that yet again she can beat. I'd rather take her at 3-1 than the 2, though I don't love this behavior. Hopefully she can keep it together. Well, they make this adjustment as we'll move on to Andy's selection. That's number 6 on a summer day. I feel like Connection's kind of keeping your price elevated in here because I think she makes a lot of sense, as Andy brought up. And furthermore, you know, John Bregman, he's not a household name, but I'll tell you what, despite not winning that many races, his horses always look the part. They're always well turned out. They carry great conditioning. Their coats are always very healthy and shiny and dappled. So he does the best that he can with the stock that he's given, and I think she does make a good deal of sense. She's going to fly under the radar, Andy, and I hope you get to cash here at 22-1.
1: Listen, I agree with Maggie. I'm not saying this horse has to win this race. I have no idea why this horse is this
2: 7 of 8 here at the Jack. Sweaty Fox is in line. Bell Bottoms. Buckeye in the field is in. Unchained Spirit moves into the gate. Here's Austrian Navy. And Dance My Way will be the last in line. Locked up. And they're off. Kind of an awkward start for Bell Bottoms today. Sweaty Fox has speed for her return, and the Sweaty Fox from the rail grabs the lead. Austrian Navy wants a piece of the pace. Unchained Spirit is up and on it. Dance My Way is there, and Bell Bottoms shoots through on the rail to challenge. They race to the 4.5, so Bell Bottoms was off a step.

0: slow, but now she's in front. The Sweaty Fox and Unchained Spirit are right there. Austrian Navy and Dance My Way, that pair off the pace, but only three lengths behind Bell Bottoms. Bell Bottoms has made the lead now. The Sweaty Fox right there with Unchained Spirit. Austrian Navy, 2.5, three lengths back. Dance My Way is furthest out, but she's in the clear. Around the far turn, bunched up with 5/16 to go. Bell Bottoms with the lead. Here comes Dance My Way up on the outside, and she will challenge. Unchained Spirit's between in third. Austrian Navy is fourth. The Sweaty Fox is back to fifth. So Bell Bottoms will try to fight off Dance My Way. It's Bell Bottoms with the lead. Dance My Way on the outside, second. 1 furlong to go. Bell Bottoms still just in front. Dance My Way is there. Austrian Navy on the outside is third. Unchained Spirit right there, but Bell Bottoms continues to fight. Unchained Spirit with a burst. Here she comes. Bell Bottoms got it. Unchained Spirit second. Dance My Way was third. Austrian Navy ran fourth.
1: Star moving in on a summer day. So vain. Last to load. Peterson to the outside. All set. Bobbling after the beginning was Into the Wilderness. Speed from in between horses, Leslie Starr right to the front, and back there in second is Luck for You. Juliet Dunn approaches close up third. On a Summer Day, tight hold in fourth. Dropping back, Put on a Happy Face is now back to a shared fifth. Just got passed on the far outside by Sauvain. In between horses, they're in challenging a six is Spinning Class. Also joining them up the far outside, that's Vittershins. They work up the backstretch, 24.19. That opening quarter mile, Leslie Starr just galloping along is in front. Juliet on approach is still a close-up second. In between horses on a summer day, three wide Sauvain. Luck for You is at the rail, is in that fifth spot. Spinning Class in behind them in Vittershins. Put on a Happy Face is dropping back to the field so far, and Twirly's trying to make up ground in the red cap. Then further back, it's Island Charm towards the tail end of the field. Roseburn's Dream and slow starting Into the Wilderness. They're still chasing Leslie Starr. Leslie Starr with a length and a half advantage. Juliet Dawn Approach has been there the entire journey, but they get set to reach the top of the lane. Leslie Starr front running, and Leslie Starr trying to put this away. Leslie Starr only up by 3/4 of a length. Here's Juliet Dawn Approach with every chance down the far outside of the course. Put on a Happy Face, now finds clear running room, and there's Spinning Class on the grandstand side. Complexion completely changes as Spinning Class and Jose Lescano have sprinted to the front inside the final 16th. Spinning Class won it.
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3: Well, a very good morning and welcome along to the best of the Big Sports Breakfast. This morning, we cover European sports with Paul Dempsey and preview the AFL Grand Final with Josh Kennedy. Let's begin the program with European sport, and the opening results in the Premier League have certainly been interesting. Some teams like Arsenal, Brighton and Man City have started pretty well. Some have had mixed fortunes like Newcastle, Chelsea and Everton, and some sides like Tottenham, Fulham and Coventry have started pretty badly. And Jose Mourinho seems to be under pressure at Real Madrid. A man that covers all of this news and so much more is Paul Dempsey. And our chat with Paul from yesterday starts things today.
4: Hello, Paul. How are you?
5: Hello, Laurie. Good morning, everybody. All my friends in Australia. I'm in great form today. I hope you are too.
4: We always are, Paul, when you're on air. And what we have, an international break, so to speak. So what, the UEFA Nations League? I guess this is the first batch of internationals post the World Cup.
5: Absolutely, and very, very important in that sense. But it is black.
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2: Welcome to the Tradio Commute. Great to be with you here on a Friday morning ahead of a massive weekend in Australian sports. Grand final weekend of the AFL. It is great to be with you. I want to know who's up this morning for those in Victoria in particular, because it is a public holiday today. So if you are up early today because you just can't contain your excitement about grand final weekend, maybe heading to the parade today if you're living locally in the city, or you can get to the city quite easily, let us know where you are around Victoria today. Let us know where you are around Australia today. I'm sure everyone else has to go to work this morning. The Victorians might be still asleep at the moment, but if you are up in Victoria, let us know. Hit the phone line 0433 98 11 16 by sending us a text message, or you can give us a call 1300 736 736. Here, thanks to Bunnings Trade, helping tradies and builders get the job done. It's a big show on the way today. We'll do our Friday morning sports wrap and our scoreboard as well for things that have been

happening overnight and news headlines from the last 24 hours or so leading into the grand final. And then later on in the program, we'll make it more of a grand final themed program with some of the best moments. We'll relive some of the best moments from grand finals in years gone past. And we'll chat about the Lachie Neale decision that was finalised yesterday at the appeals board. Lachie Neale is going to play in the grand final tomorrow. Plus, we'll do the tradie trivia at the end of the program as well. So keep an ear out for that at the end of the show. All right, let's get into our Friday morning wrap and what's been happening around the sporting world firstly. So no footy, of course, last night because there's only one game this weekend tomorrow, but the teams were announced last night and no changes for either side from the prelims into today, into tomorrow's game, which does mean that Brennan Cox is going to miss this weekend's grand final. So there's no omissions from last week to this week, so no sort of unlucky omissions from that perspective, but because he's already been out, Brennan Cox is the one that's going to miss for the Dockers, which is a shame for him. He's the hard luck story of this year's grand final from a Fremantle perspective. So it'll be Pierce and McDonald, the two key defenders for the Dockers in the back line going into tomorrow's game. So those are the teams for tomorrow. No changes. The emergencies for the two sides. Brennan Cox is among the emergency list. Chris Sherry and Jager O'Meara for the Dockers, while Cody Curtin, Bruce Revel and Noah Answorth, the emergencies for the Brisbane Lions. So they had no Answorth last week, Brisbane, in the matchup with Nick Watson, who kicked six goals. They went for Ryan Lester initially on Nick Watson, and they're going to stay the same with their defensive setup and not bring in the small lockdown defender, Noah Answorth, for the grand final tomorrow. So there's no small forwards as dangerous as Nick Watson in the Fremantle forward line, so would have made sense last week to bring Answorth in, but maybe not so much this week with the three talls for the Dockers in that forward line. Those are the team changes for tomorrow. No team, lack thereof team changes for tomorrow. In the NRL, tonight and tomorrow's preliminary finals. How about this? First, third, fourth and seventh on the ladder are into the prelims. Tonight's matchup is the Dolphins and the Roosters. They play each other at 7:50 at Suncorp Stadium. Matchup between third and fourth. And then the intriguing matchup is on Sunday, I beg your pardon. Of course, they wouldn't play a game on Saturday to clash with the AFL. But Sunday's prelim final is the Panthers and the Knights. And the Knights are the incredible story. Beat the Waz last week in the semi-finals by 2 points to get into this week's prelim. They'll go in as heavy underdogs against the Panthers, playing at a Coors Stadium on Sunday at 4 o'clock. But wouldn't it be a story if seventh on the ladder could get through to the grand final and they cause the upset, the Newcastle Knights? That's probably the neutral's favourite story of the week. Of NRL football. If the Knights beat the Panthers, I'm sure there'd be a lot of people that'd be barracking against the Penrith Panthers in the prelims. So that is that's the one to watch on Sunday for all the Melburnians as well, who will be probably nursing a sore head after a few too many lemonades on the Saturday. You can settle in and put that on the TV on Sunday with the NRL preliminary finals. The first ODI between Australia and South Africa was played yesterday and overnight, and South Africa won by 67 runs. It was South Africa 8 for 297 in batting first. Matthew Britsky making a ton in the middle order, 112 for the number four batsman, helped along by Marco Janssen in the lower order with 75. It's pretty much those two who did the damage. There was a start for Temba Bavuma with 30 and Ryan Rickleton with 27, but it was the two middle order batsmen, Britsky and Janssen, who did the damage. And so South Africa, from their 50 overs, 8 for 297. The wicket takers for Australia, Nathan Ellis, took 3 for 57, 2 wickets for Adam Zampa and 1 wicket for Josh Hazlewood from Australia's bowling attack. And then Australia fell short, all out for 230 from 41 overs, so 8.5 overs shy. The run scorers for Australia: Mitch Marsh, the captain, scored 60 opening the batting. Matt Renshaw, batting at number 5, made 44, and there were starts for Cooper Connolly, 38, and Travis Head, 36. But Australia, yeah, falling shy of that. There was no real contributions from the middle order apart from Matt Renshaw with that 44, but only 3 runs for Josh Inglis, 5 runs for Cam Green, 5 for Jack Edwards, who was in the team. Nathan Ellis and the tail didn't wag. Ellis 4, Zampa 7, Hazlewood didn't face a ball. So wicket takers for South Africa, Keshav Maharaj.

Raj, 4 for 20. There were 2 wickets apiece for Bjorn Fortein and Scorben Bosch, and then 2 wickets for Marco Jansen and Gerald Coetzee. And that was the first ODI. So there's a couple more to come between Australia and South Africa. That was in Durban. It'll be 3, I believe, in this series. Yes, 3 here for Australia and South Africa. Johannesburg will be next on Sunday night, 6 p.m. That'll start for us in the East. And then 9:30 on the Wednesday for the third ODI between Australia and South Africa. This weekend in the round ball, Co, there's no league matches because it is the international break. So no Premier League. And it's a long international break as well. It's going to be a while that they're having this international break. So no Premier League for a little while. I believe it'll align nicely on the back of that international break. The A-League will start afterwards, so we're a couple of weeks away from the A-League. But international football means if you are a fan of the international game, I'm sure there's a nice overglow as well from post the World Cup to watch international football. The Socceroos playing this weekend twice against Brazil up in Queensland as well. So tonight the Socceroos take on Brazil at 8 o'clock. So we are lacking a bit of football, a slight lack. There's NRL, of course, as I said, prelims tonight, but there's also a little gap filled there with no AFL that the Socceroos might be able to do that for you. And they take on Brazil, who have named a pretty good team, actually, Brazil, to come down to Australia. And that one starts at 8 o'clock this evening. So Socceroos, first match since the World Cup. A couple of new names in that Socceroos team, which is exciting to see. No Matt Ryan, the captain, who's been omitted. So Patrick Beach will retain his spot as the goalkeeper for the Socceroos, and that'll be the first 2 matches for Australia over the course of the weekend ahead. So tonight and then Tuesday night at 8 o'clock as well is when the Socceroos will play. In the NBL, we've got some NBL action coming up tonight, but to recap what's been happening during the week as the season has well and truly gotten underway. On Wednesday night, there was a win for the Cairns Taipans, who beat Tassie 93-87. Last night, there was a double header, the throwdown between South East Melbourne Phoenix and Melbourne United. It's one that South East Melbourne Phoenix will want to look away from quickly because they were spanked 86-61. Melbourne United getting the win. Of course, one of the dominant teams in the NBL last season, and continuing that form in opening week of the NBL season this season. South East Melbourne 1-2 already this season from their 3 games. Melbourne United have won 1, lost 1 in this campaign early doors, but it's a big win, 86-61. It wasn't a good night at all for South East Melbourne Phoenix. And then after that, an absolute barn burner. It was the Perth Wildcats 98 to the Adelaide 36ers 97. A 1-point win for the Perth Wildcats last night at RAC Arena in Perth. So both of those teams have recorded 1 win and 1 loss to start the season. Tonight it's the Brisbane Bullets taking on the Illawarra Hawks. The Hawks looking for their first win of the campaign. Tomorrow there'll be the Perth Wildcats against New Zealand Breakers at night. And then Sunday doubleheader Adelaide and Cairns, followed by Sydney and Illawarra as well. The NFL this weekend, today Thursday night football at 10:15. It'll be the Falcons against the Packers. It appears as though Michael Penix Jr. will play for the Atlanta Falcons, which is good news because they've started 0-2 and have been woeful to start the season. So they need a turnaround quickly. And the Green Bay Packers are 1-1 to begin the campaign. They lost their first week match against the Vikings. They beat the Jets by a field goal last week, 20-17, and are at home at Lambeau Field, where it's looking kind of chilly-ish. It says 17 degrees here, Celsius. Don't know if it's going to be rainy just yet. We'll find out a little bit later on for that Packers match. But Packers should go in as and will go in as heavy favourites against the Atlanta Falcons. Other matchups look forward to for the week. Of course, the NFL will be on SEN on Monday morning. Thankfully, this is the last week of the 3 a.m. Wake-ups. After that, we'll go back an hour into week 4, where they'll start at 4 a.m. And then there'll be a couple of weeks of that, and then halfway through the season we'll go to 5 a.m. So cling in there, NFL fans. But this week, 3 a.m. kickoffs on our SEN coverage. The Bills take on the Chargers. The Chargers, who have surprisingly started 0-2. They were my pick to make the Super Bowl and finish runners-up ultimately, but an 0-2 start for the season for the Chargers, and the Bills will go in as heavy favourites in that one. Other highlight, I won't go through all of them, but the highlight matchups, the Colts and the Texans, divisional matchup, both of those teams are 0-2, so in desperate need of a win. You've got the...

0: Seahawks and the Commanders, the Seahawks reigning Super Bowl champions, should be 3-0 after this game, I would say, especially with Jaden Daniels' injury. Patriots and Jaguars, both teams are 1-1. You go to the later window at 6 a.m. and you've got the San Francisco 49ers who take on the Arizona Cardinals in a divisional matchup. The Ravens take on the Cowboys, which is one of the better games of the weekend on paper. This game's being played in Rio de Janeiro at the Maracanã Stadium. Both teams are 1-1. This will be a great game at 6:25 on Monday morning. And then the late game, or the Sunday night game, 10:20 on Monday for us, will be the Broncos against the Rams. Both teams 1-1. Both teams had deep playoff runs last season. Both fell short of making the Super Bowl. But we'll hope to be in the conversation again this season, particular the LA Rams. So this one's at Mile High, the Broncos' home grounds. And then the Monday night game is the Chicago Bears against the Philadelphia Eagles. And the Bears are giving Caleb Williams as much time as possible to get himself fit potentially for the game. He was carted off with a hamstring injury last week, but because they're playing on the Monday night, which is Tuesday for us, they've got the whole weekend to work with for him to try and get his fitness back up. He actually, the reports for Caleb Williams, the Bears quarterback, was positive that they didn't, it wasn't as serious a hamstring as first appeared, which is good for him. So that's why they're going to give him as much time and make it a game time decision. So it could be him. It could be Tyson Bagent, the backup. But yeah, it won't be a long layoff, thankfully, for Caleb Williams and my fantasy team, which I'm very thankful for. And that is a little wrap up of what has happened and what is coming up for the weekend of sport right around Australia and the world. But on the other side of this, we're going to turn our attention to the grand final and start looking into the some of the fun moments as well from grand finals and the big moments from grand finals and the news around the grand final as well. And Lachie Neal, who has overturned his one-game striking suspension to play in tomorrow's decider. We'll do that on the other side of this here on your Tradio commute on a Friday morning. Public holiday for those in Victoria, but let us know. There are a couple of text messages that I'll read on the other side of this. If you are up, if you are getting ready to start the party early, or if tell us if you're heading over to Pullman Hotel for the OB with Kane and Kingy. Fireball are broadcasting live outside the Pullman, just outside the MCG. So if you are in Melbourne and you are heading down there, let us know. And send a text message 0433 98 1116. We'll come back after this and relive some of the great grand final moments next.
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7: Second is good, no timeouts. Pepper has to be the go-to man.
8: Oh, he loves this.
7: Good Rice is all way. Over him.
9: Oh, he found it! Oh! Whoa! Micah Pepper has scored!
7: Are you kidding me?
9: And drew the foul!
7: Pepper will miss it on purpose. Time will run out. And the Wildcats will win.
10: Highlights of last night's game winner for the Perth Wildcats, who won by a point against the Adelaide 36ers, 98-97. Great drama already to start the season in the NBL, as expected. A great league, the NBL, and that'll be one of the focal points of the summer once we're through the footy codes, and it'll be a big part for our summer sporting intake over the next couple of months. Jordan Canellis with you here on your Tradio Commute for Bunnings Trade, helping tradies and builders get the job done. 1-300-736-736 to give us a call. 0433-98-1116 to send us a text. Tez says, morning, even as a tradie, even though I'm not working today, sleeping in is impossible. I'm just so used to getting up at 4 a.m, says Tez in Cranny, the shin boner. So thank you, Tez, for tuning in this morning. And one from an unnamed text message, but it says, good morning. On the way to New South Wales from Melbourne for the long weekend. Can't wait for the grand final. Hope Freo can do it. You're going against the grain. You're going away from Melbourne for grand final weekend. Is that a smart move? Maybe it is smart to try and get away from all of the hullabaloo in Victoria. But on the way to New South Wales for the long weekend. I'll enjoy the grand final nonetheless. Doesn't matter where you are around Australia watching the grand final. It's going to be a great day anyway. So maybe you're making the right move because it's going to be raining tomorrow in Melbourne. Don't know how that's going to affect the game or who that will benefit most. In wet conditions. Freo have played some wet weather games over in Perth and seem to have done pretty well about it. So Brisbane are a hard-nosed team. So who has the advantage if the weather does really take hold of proceedings tomorrow? I don't know if it's meant to be. It's a good chance of raining. I don't know how much it's going to rain, though. If it's going to be like heavy all day, just bucketing down, or if it's going to be showers, or I'm not quite sure the extent of the rain, but it is forecast to rain. So that is another element to factor into tomorrow's game. Over the course of grand final history, there have been some phenomenal moments. I've got a handful here in front of me that I'll play for you in a second, but I want to know from you. I want to get your thoughts or your crystal ball. What would be, if you were to distill a single moment in tomorrow's game, if you were to predict a single moment in tomorrow's game, that would be the iconic moment of the grand final, what would it be? Because there have been many iconic grand final moments. It might only be a single moment. It might be a goal or a mark or a one percenter somewhere that has defined grand finals in the past. What would you predict, what would be your hope would happen tomorrow? Would it be a Charlie Cameron goal on the run from, you know, crossing the 50 and kicking it from the boundary at right half forward that would win the game for Brisbane? Or would it be a, like earlier in the season, we saw Alex Pearce's smother?

0: win a game for the Dockers? Would it be something like that, like a smother in the dying minutes to protect a 2-point lead for the Dockers and they win their first ever premiership? What would be the one sort of photograph moment that would come away from this Saturday's game? If you were to predict it, let us know what you think. Because there have been some beauties over the past, and we'll relive some of them right now. One of my favourites from 2008, Stewie Jew. A little bit hard to hear, but we do know that he kicked two goals in that third quarter and had a hand in another as well to help Hawthorn win the 2008 premiership. Back in 1993, Michael Long.
1: Fletcher to bring it back into play. Goes straight down the middle. Lovely kick, almost to the centre of the ground. Williams waits at the back, but it's to his opposite number, Denham, in the middle. Now Michael Long. Look at this boy go. Away goes Michael Long. 50 metres out. Still going.
0: Was it touched on the line? Still a contentious point to this day from that Michael Long running goal against the Blues. Stephen Silvani on the goal line. But an iconic moment and one that stands up when you think of the 1993 grand final, you think of Michael Long's running goal. And you think of 1979, you think of this.
2: Down towards the half forward line. Harms tries to pick it up. Buckley gets it out to Harms now. He's pursued by Brewer, but he can't catch him. Harms fires at the goals, but he's off target. It's rolling towards the boundary line and Harms almost makes ground. He tips it back to Sheldon. It's a goal!
0: Wayne Harms kicking it inside 50, then chasing his own footy and slapping it back centrally. Did it cross the boundary line? Became the iconic moment of 1979, that grand final. Wayne Harms and Carlton going on to win. Then, of course, you go a little bit further forward, 10 years to 1989, and this moment at the very start of the grand final.
3: This is Buse. Second opportunity for Buse. Down towards the half forward line. Ablett's in front. Very interesting, Dennis, at that first bounce because Yates came off the wing and went straight for Dermot Brereton. Dermot's down on his knees, as you can see.
0: And the Yates bump on Dermot at the start of the 1989 grand final is... I mean, that grand final has so many great memories and so many moments in it, but that one at the very start of the game just set the tone straight away and has become the long memory and the iconic photograph moment, or the iconic vision, really, from that grand final in 1989. The 2010 grand final, there's a couple, actually. There's not maybe not one. There's probably about three from the 2010 grand finals. You've got the Heath Shaw smother. You've got the unlucky bounce from ahead of Stephen Milne, and you've got Brendan Goddard's mark. Let's have a listen to a couple of those from the 2010 games.
4: Schneider, here is Hayes, belting forward, Goddard! Oh! Collingwood has never been behind in this grand final today. The Saints have never been in front until now.
5: Hayes belting the ball forward, Johnson quickly off the mark, Milne at rest.
0: Indeed, the bounce ahead of Stephen Milne. What are you doing next week? And the mark from Brendan Goddard and kick the goal as well. And one more, I've got a couple more, but I'll play this one here because it came through on the text. And of course, it is an iconic moment from the 2005 grand final. The winning moment, the sealing moment, Leo Barry.
6: So Leo Barry in the back pocket. Heads along the boundary line. Oh, good mark by Cox. Cox throws it onto the left. One last roll of the dice for Leo.
0: Leo Barry, you star, is called by AFL Nation's very own now, Stephen Quatermain, in the 2005 grand final. So those are just a handful. I've got a few more, but I'll let you predict what might be the moment of the grand final off the text. 0433 98 11 16. What will be this year's iconic moment? Play crystal ball with us, and if you were to pick a specific moment, what would it be? There's a couple already. Conor McKenna, the Irishman, does a scissor kick to score the winning goal, says Dominic off the text. He's been scoring some crazy goals this season, so a scissor kick from Conor McKenna.

0: Dean says Patrick Voss to win by booting the goal from the boundary. Fremantle win by 4 points to get their first flag. And Dean's thrown in his Norm Smith medal as well. Shai Bolton as his winner. Which I haven't even thought about Norm Smith, actually. What would my Norm Smith be? I'll think of that during the break. Brenton in Melton has said, iconic moment for tomorrow's game will be Luke Jackson taking a huge grab before kicking his third to seal the game. We'll reopen the debate of golden mark of the year to include the final series. That's a good debate. That's a debate worth having. I'm on board the including finals in mark and goal of the year. Why should we discount legitimate AFL games from being involved in the mark and goal of the year? It's yeah, it doesn't make sense. I'm with you, Brenton. And another one here from Lowe in Hillside, who says, I want Mason Cox to have the moment, either a winning goal or a mark, to prove being let go was a mistake. There you go. 0433 98 11 16 off the text. We'll take Michael's call on the other side of this. Hang on the line there, Michael. We'll chat about Lachie Neale as well on the other side of this break. So stick around, keep those text messages coming through. 0433 98 11 16 on the as we go to the break. Let's have a listen to Sean Goff, who spoke to Greg from Bunnings about PowerPass Pro Rewards.
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12: Johnson, can he pop it over the top? Atwood somehow's found some space. At the last minute, Zach Dawson spills it. By Travis Soccer, by Scarlett, to Atwood from 18 metres. He draws it long to the tip of the goal square. Big Flyers want it. Farco, handball's over. It's a snap by Chapman. And Chapman's kicked the goal.
13: One of the most iconic moments of a grand final, Matthew Scarlett's toe poke onto Gary Ablett, then inside 50, and Paul Chapman kicks the goal in the 2009 grand final. That was, could be, well, I was going to say one of the, probably the biggest grand final moment of the 2000s, but Leo Barry's mark is also right up there as well. So yeah, it goes maybe a close second to Leo Barry. I don't know, which way would you put it? Scarlett's toe poke or Leo Barry's mark? And then maybe the most famous grand final moment ever, because it's lived long in the history of VFL, AFL football. Have to rewind it back a couple of decades, but this.
14: I think he's going to pay it, Mike. You're spot on.
15: Okay. To the wing position on the member stand side. Oh, Jasilenko, you beauty!
13: Jasilenko, you beauty. Way back in 1970 for Alex Jasilenko, a grand final moment. So what will be tomorrow's grand final moment? Blake says, thank you for the early morning PTSD as a St Kilda fan. Sorry, Blake. Brad says, hopefully Brizzy holding the ball 30 metres out, then Shea Bolton kicks the goal to win. Kramer from Brisbane says, a ball up inside Brisbane's forward pocket. Lions down by 5 points, 10 seconds to go. Draper grabs it from the ball up, or grabs it from the ball up and snaps a goal. Lions win. Sam Draper, 10 seconds to go to win the game by points. Mark from Geelong says, Lockie Neal shot after the siren. 1 point to draw, a goal to win. Kicks the goal, but the umpire says you ran off your line and Freo win by a point. That's cruel. And Shea Bolton will kick a goal with a burst through the middle to seal the game. And the commentator will say, welcome to Wharfie time. There we go. Well, is it going to happen tomorrow? We know it can happen. The AFL have ruled that they are allowing Wharfie time to happen once, but will it happen is another question as well. Yesterday's ruling, last night's ruling on Lockie Neal that he will be allowed to play. I am absolutely not surprised that this has been the outcome. From the moment it was broken,

0: that he would be missing the grand final when that came through on Sunday morning, that he'd had a one-match suspension. I assume with many others, instantly thought that there'd be a way to let him off to play the grand final, and that is what has happened. I think that level of predictability in itself, that a lot of people thought, oh, they'll find a way to get him off, I think is an indictment on the whole process. In February, at the outset of the season, the MRO set a new set of standards for footy in 2026 that, quote, if a player strikes another in the chest or stomach, they are more likely to be graded medium impact and result in a suspension, end quote. Now, to the MRO's credit, that's what they ruled on Sunday. So this is not the MRO's fault. They held their standards. They followed their own guidelines, and they gave Lachie Neale a one-match ban for a gut punch. It then went to the tribunal. Two came to the conclusion at the end of a long deliberation, agreeing that Lachie Neale should be suspended for a game. The tribunal rejected the notion that it should be downgraded to low impact, and they also threw away the idea of a clean record allowing him to play, having a clean record over his 300-plus game career, and held that incident to the new set of standards that were implemented at the start of the year to gut punches. So then it came to the appeals board yesterday. Now a third body has a look at it, the appeals board, and one of the final bastions that the Lions had to try and cling on to was to argue that Lachie Neale's record, of an exemplary record and compelling case, is that what should let him off and allow him to play in the grand final. And that was eventually what it boiled down to in overturning the decision to allow him to play. The appeal board chair, Richard Loveridge, reasons that, quote, the relevant inquiry was whether, despite the charge having been established, there was exceptional and compelling circumstances. In this case, that was Neale's record. We find that Neale's record is exemplary and that he should be afforded the benefit of the provision, end quote. As written on the AFL website in the article, the Lions were able to sway the appeal board that the tribunal had made an error of law in not considering the exceptional and compelling circumstances of Neale not having previously been suspended. In layman's terms, basically saying Lachie Neale was a pretty good player with a fine record and the granny's a pretty big deal, let him play. And that is what they came down to. Adrian Anderson was representing Brisbane and also suggested that the ban should or could be served in round one next year instead of the grand final, which I thought was ridiculous. I find this whole scenario just really disappointing. Look, Lachie Neale, the simple fact of Lachie Neale playing in a grand final, aside from the fact that he was suspended a week ago and is now playing, I think is obviously you want to see your big stars playing in the big games, but this is different. So there were two different bodies that found him guilty, the MRO initially, the tribunal seconds, and then one that did not, and that one that didn't was enough to overturn a one-match ban. So two out of three boards or different sort of sitting committees or panels or officers in the case of the MRO, it's a one-man board, found him to be guilty, and then there was one that didn't, and that is what is allowing him to play. So I know each body is separate to the other. The MRO, the tribunal, and the appeals board are all independent or individual from one another, but they all belong to the same ecosystem. They all belong to football, the sport of Aussie rules. And if the new standard of AFL football is that gut punches will be graded as medium contact and a one-match ban, then that should be looked at first and foremost and be upheld. The appeals board hearing didn't really address that, and they just addressed, no, he's a good player with a good record. So as it turns out, that really none of that mattered. None of the ruling of the new standard set in footy mattered at all because they let him off on his clean record over the course of his long career. So if you're a 22-year-old role player, back pocket sort of, you know, innocuous sort of player, has played 60 games, no accolades, sorry, you can't play, but Lachie Neale will let him play. Rules for some, rules for others. That's just my take, and there'll be more said on that, I'm sure, throughout the course of the day as the decision was made just last night. So there'll be a lot of discussion had over the course of this Friday on the grand final preview day. All right, on the other side of this, tradie trivia. Call in now, 1300 736 736 for a chance to win a $50 Bunnings voucher. That's next here on your Tradio commute.
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1: 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Mark Hunter joins us on the line this morning. 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
13: Tradie Trivia, we are giving away a $50 Bunnings voucher today for the winner of our Tradie Trivia quiz. Let's get into it with Robert, who is with us in North Mead. Morning, Robert. How are you?
14: Yeah, good. Thanks, mate.
13: All right. Question number one. We start off with some NFL. Name one of the two teams in the NFL to be playing today, Thursday Night Football.
14: 49ers.
13: Not the 49ers. Not a bad guess, though. Being a big market team, would normally get a primetime game, but not today. Bo on the Gold Coast is with us. Bo, name one of the two teams to be playing in today's NFL game.
15: Green Bay Packers.
13: Yes, Green Bay playing Atlanta later this morning. Question number two, who is the home team in tonight's NRL prelim final?
15: Dolphins.
13: Yes, it is the Dolphins. Dolphins hosting the Roosters later tonight. Question three, which Fremantle defender will be the heartbreak story of tomorrow's grand final not playing?
15: Cox.
13: Yes, Brennan Cox is correct. He's on the emergency

0: bench. Question number four, which Aussie batsman top scored against South Africa last night in the ODI? Yes, it was Mitchell Marsh at the top order. And question number five, you've done well here, Bo. Which NBL team hit a game winner to beat the Adelaide 36ers last night? Who won? Absolutely cleaned up, Bo. You're a very deserving winner of the $50 Bunnings voucher. Congratulations.
1: Cheers, mate.
0: Excellent. Bo, going for the Lions tomorrow?
1: I think they'll win, but I wouldn't mind seeing Freo get up.
0: Yeah, okay. Excellent. I'm with you, Bo. Thank you very much, mate, and we'll get that $50 Bunnings voucher to you. I'll hand you back to Dill, our producer. That is it for Tradio Commute today. Enjoy the grand final wherever you may be watching right around Australia, or indeed listening to our coverage here on SEN. We've got three different calls for you, so you can take your pick on the SEN app, including a biased Dockers call with Tim Gossage and Peter Bell. My tip, I think my head says Brisbane, my heart says Freo. I want to see the Dockers win the first premiership. So Fremantle for me tomorrow. Stay safe, enjoy the game. We'll catch you again on Monday. See ya.
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5: It's RSN Racing News thanks to Sportsbet for Friday, September 25. Gamble responsibly. Good morning, I'm Paul Sebastiani. Co-trainer Mick Price has allayed fears about the gap between runs for his star three-year-old colt Guesthouse ahead of the Golden Rose at Rose Hill tomorrow. After pulling up a little ginger from his stunning resuming win, Price said the colt was on track after going through a modified program to ready him for his target race.
6: He's a big horse. He's 10 kilos above his slipper weight, but I think that's just normal growth, you know, so I think he's fit. Certainly the data on his recovery from those equimeters says we're on the right track with him. So I think it's pretty right to get on win.
5: Guesthouse remains the strong $2.35 favourite for the Golden Rose with Sportsbet. In other headlines, trainer Clayton Douglas is confident his stable stalwart Giga Kick can bounce back into strong form in the Group 1 Manukato Stakes on Sunday at Caulfield. The 7-year-old gelding was well beaten when resuming from a spell in the Group 1 Moya Stakes over 1,000 metres at Sandown, and Douglas said the rise to 1,200 metres this weekend will suit his horse.
7: Look, he still ran good time. He seemed to have pulled up well. He's improved from the run, so stepping up to 1,200 is a big advantage to him. He's obviously much better suited out in trip, and from that good alley Sunday, I'm expecting to run very well.
5: Giga Kick is a $9.50 chance for the race, with Memsey Stakes winner Buyback heading the market as the $3.30 fixed odds favourite. And Pride of Jenny remains a short-priced elect to make it back-to-back victories in the Fian Stakes. What's gambling really costing you? Up next, a track and conditions update.
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5: Two meetings greet us for Thoroughbred Racing in Victoria today, with the afternoon program at Coleraine for their Cup Day, while Cranbourne plays host to Night Racing. The track at Coleraine is currently rated a good four, but we may get a downgrade with showers forecast for the meeting. And at Cranbourne, the track is expected to remain in the good range with a dry evening predicted. The first race at Coleraine starts at 1:10 p.m. and Cranbourne begins at 5:45 p.m.
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15: A few showers in Melbourne and throughout the central district today. In Gippsland, the medium chance of a shower in the west and east, partly cloudy in the northeast region, then a few showers in the morning in the Mallee. And don't miss the first word with Trav and Nick Noonan tomorrow morning from 6 on RSN.
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16: You wouldn't believe it. You would not believe it.

0: Yeah. Get your hand off it. I cannot believe it. They all get up early. What a turnout. What a turnout. Grand final eve on Fireball. Thank you so much for joining us all from the Pullman with a huge show as always. The dual Norm-Smith medalist is going to join us, Will Ashcroft. We're going to speak to, well, a whole heap of people, including your man, Tim Gossage. I wanted him banned.
1: No.
0: I wanted him banned. No, he went on the other breakfast show, so we thought, nah, stuff him. But anyway, he's going to join us. We've got some turkey. Tom Morris is over here.
1: Yeah, like it.
0: In costume. Tom Morris will have a chat to us live at the desk.
1: What about the placards? Pre and post. I love it.
0: Pre-hair?
1: Come out the hair. Come out the front. Yeah.
0: So they're dressed as turkeys, yeah. If you're listening to us on the radio.
1: I mean, God knows. How did you blokes get here? Turn your placards around. Give them a bit of a spin.
0: Amazing.
1: Give them a spin.
0: It is amazing.
1: Yeah. Yeah.
0: So anyway, Turkey Tom's going to be here, the Fremantle CEO, Simon Garlick, and a whole heap of stuff, including in the ad breaks, we'll play our greatest hits and the things that Level 5 have banned us from playing. So you will hear that. Yep, exactly right. But the best analyst in football, the runner-up in the Alf Brown, the Lou Richards Award winner, and my co-host on Fireball with David King. Make him feel welcome.
1: Cornsy. I'm not going to lie, it's making me question what the hell's going on in the world with all you people doing here at 6 in the morning, seriously.
0: But we love it.
1: We hate getting here at 6, and you guys have been here since 5.
0: They beat me.
1: I know, that's not hard to do, to be fair. He doesn't want any conversation at all, so he gets here at quarter to 6. What a week, eh?
0: Oh, what a week.
1: What a great week to be in Victoria, in Melbourne in particular, two interstate teams per se, but the build-up's been the same.
0: Yeah.
1: I saw the ladies from Brisbane made their way down. She said, we've done this, there they are, the two in the middle there. We've done this 4 years in a row like it was a punish. I mean, my God, you've got the grand final 4 years in a row, ladies. Don't make me try and cry for you here. Now, the Kangaroos haven't seen the finals. We'll touch on that for later on. They haven't seen the finals for a little while.
0: Now, my mum's here. So, so if anyone is upset with me, blame her. Because So anyway, she's a big baller with her friend Sue. So great to see. She's a big fan of yours as well.
1: We've got like a couple of golden seats.
0: We'll get the golden seats.
1: And my old man.
0: Quok is here.
1: The Quok.
0: Yeah. Is your old man here?
1: Yeah, he is. Where is the old man? Somewhere. I don't know. He's in the crowd in the middle there somewhere. There he is.
0: There he is.
1: Put your hand up, Baz. So, g'day. There he is.
0: Good to see you, Baz.
1: Now, the Quokka has gone big. Right?
0: Is he?
1: He's now starting to launch his own merch. Right? He's got a sponsor on board, Rottnest Island. I like
0: it. Get Quokka to the Quokka.
1: Now, can I touch on Quokka for a sec? Because some people got rare skills you don't know. You just sort of stumble across. Like, we didn't know Mitch Scott could sing. John Farnham, he didn't tell us for 18 months.
0: It would have been handy.
1: It would have been handy. And then when he finally left us, he told us he could sing, which was not very handy at all. But the Quokka. Now, I was in the office the other day, and I was wondering what he's doing. We'll upload a video later. He was covering his eyes. And one of the other guys was lifting the lid off his dinner from last night that he'd preheated and just was wafting it under his nose. And he had 10 seconds to work out what that special meal was. And this is a rare skill that he bats at 100%. He said, that smells like a chicken schnitzel, a little bit of mash, a little bit of gravy. He has nailed it. Now, if you're looking for someone for any of your parties at home or any office sort of gatherings, this man can smell your meal before you and name what it is ahead of time.
0: Amazing.
1: He is a rare unit, the Quokka.
0: Been huge for us. Yes, Quokka.
1: We're going to start hiring him out.
0: We've got a lot of stuff we need to discuss. There's some feuds going on.
1: There's a lot of feuds. Yeah, a lot of feuds.
0: Luckily, we're not involved.
1: Oh, so good when we're not involved.
0: It's the best when we're not involved.
1: There's a marquee feud that's got going.
0: Bubbling away.
1: Oh, bubbling. Oh, my word,
0: Who'd you give the points to?
1: I had to sign back up to Facebook last night. I haven't been on Facebook for 10 years. And I only went to one address. We'll get there later.
0: Will we get there or not?
1: We'll get there. Our level 5 don't get up this early, mate. I'm telling you.
0: Where are level 5?
1: I don't know where they are. No, don't do that.
0: Now, have you been down to level 5 this week?
1: I ducked in. Yeah.
0: What happened?
1: I can be truthful with the crew here.
0: The balls.
1: So we're just mocking up one of those videos. The Digi boys, they like to just sort of set me up a little bit, right? So they said, look, we want you to pretend you're getting in the lift and going up to level 5. So I

0: press the lift, and the lift opens, and there's Hutchie getting out of the lift. It was very embarrassing. I said, mate, we're hanging shit on you. Can you move on for a second?
1: What are you doing to me? What do I do?
0: Anyway, that was very... It was poor timing. Hey, I've been listening to SEN during the week, and Dwayne Russell is one of my favourites. He doesn't win the awards. He's not allowed to win Best Caller on TV. He's not allowed to win Best Caller on radio. Hutto just gets that every year. Yeah. They just automatically send that to Hutto. They're not listening to Dwayne calling. He's had a great year. But this is off the back of... You remember the crypto hack we had at the start of the
2: year? Sammy Ebbin got hacked with his crypto.
0: And I started the kangaroo court.
2: That's right.
3: Personal. Are you Satoshi?
0: Yes. So we started the kangaroo court. Now, this is a topic. Now, there's a lot of things that fall into your basket, grand final week, you know, with the preparations and all that sort of rubbish, right? But this is right in my wheelhouse. So this is going viral. I'm not sure whether all you heard it, but we'll set the scene. This is the first call that really lit things up.
3: I'll tell you something else I wanted to tell you that really did catch my eye. I went to the fish and chip shop last night, right? And I saw a player who is playing this Saturday in the grand final, and this is what they've ordered. And I want you to tell me if you think this is an appropriate thing for an AFL footballer to be eating a few days out from the biggest match of their life. So here's their order, right?
4: All right.
3: One flake, fries, mixed souvlaki, 3 potato cakes, 4 hot dogs in batter, and 9. That's right, 9 fried dim sims. Now, Dwayne, what's your take on that?
4: I think it's the dinner of champions, Tommy.
2: Is that legit?
0: This is legit. So I'm sort of having a chuckle thinking, 9 dimmies, that sounds like a lot, right? Anyway, I'm thinking, that's sort of gone, waiting for the next call to come in, 10 minutes or 5 minutes later.
4: Damo and Turek wants to talk Hawthorn. What can you hear, Damo?
5: I was calling in to talk about Hawthorn, but I was listening to one of the other blokes just before, and it's really put me in a quandary. Do you really think the blokes should be eating heaps of fish and chips right before they go into a granny?
4: I think there's a dimmy limit. I think he's gone over the dimmy limit, though. I think 3 on a Tuesday is enough.
5: I think 3, maybe 4 at a stretch, 5 you've had a couple of pots in you.
4: Yeah, which you wouldn't have had.
5: You're starting to get silly a bit.
4: 6 is 7,
5: now that's crazy. 7 is crazy. Stuff. And then 8, you're pushing the limit.
4: Put
5: 9, that's an affront to God.
0: So Dwayne spent the next 5 minutes working out what the dimmy limit is, right? How many dimmies can you have?
2: You had a busy week, didn't you?
0: No.
2: Grand final week.
0: But it got big on Dwayne. It just kept coming.
4: Andy Carlton, talking to you, Andy. Thanks for holding.
3: Mate, I'm bloody excited. And tell you what, I run a local fish and chips business and it's been out of control, mate. Let me tell you, Dim Sim is bloody flying.
0: we want to get to the bottom of...
2: Who was it? Four Corns is investigation here.
0: Yeah. So who ordered the 9 dimmies? I don't reckon you can bring them back here. I don't reckon you're not bringing your fish and chips back in with Fags sort of hovering around the front door.
2: Shout out to the Brisbane players trying to sleep.
0: Yeah, right, sorry guys.
2: What a disaster.
0: So who would have had?
2: Well, my first guess would be Draper.
0: Yeah. Where's he going? He has to eat them over in the park.
2: Well, who do you think?
0: Well, I think it might be Fremantle sort of...
2: Mason Cox? Maso? Skinny Sean.
0: Skinny Sean. Maybe some condolence chips sort of thing, you know, just sort of crying in your chips.
2: Keep those receipts for me if you can.
0: I'm thinking Luke Ryan.
2: Luke Ryan?
0: He's one of my boys.
2: Is he?
0: Yeah, he's on the heavier side. He's one of my guys. I like those guys. You hate them during January, you love them when the footies come out in March.
2: What about Turkey Tom during the week? Turkey Tom's
0: going to join us. Can't mention Turkey Tom without mentioning
2: football. He's out of control, our man. He's absolutely out of control. So there's a bit of an internal feud going on. We'll get to the other external feud happening shortly. But have a listen to this. You know my thoughts on the media men in football, the media managers from each club. I've ranked them from 1 to 18.
0: It was genius. He ranked them. We've never had such quality guests in our lives. If you rank the media managers, why am I at 6? Well, you give a shit guests.
2: Yeah.
0: Right?
2: So Nicky Brown's at 1, Brisbane. Guess who we get this morning? We get Will Ashcroft. But I tell you who we don't get. We don't get anything from the Western Bulldogs. We get 0.
0: Oh, now not again. You know.
2: We get 0 because your man is right down the bottom in the bottom 5.
0: Because you've been shit-canning him for 5 years.
2: It's not just me now. Have a listen to this explosive stuff from Tommy Morris on the Breakers podcast.
6: So Edmund takes the Western Bulldogs head of media, to the footy on Saturday night as his +1. And I'm looking at this going... There is Western Bulldog stories coming from this. There's no way he's taking Elliot just as a thank you for the year.

0: There has to be something coming. Lo and behold, 9:58 a.m. on Monday morning, Zach Butters met with some of his prospective teammates at the Dogs at the weekend. Jordan Butts medical today, which we did earlier in the day anyway. Dogs busy. But interest has cooled on Freo's Nathan O'Driscoll, with Butters' trade complexity likely to make it hard to get deal done with the Dockers. I'm going, I don't want to throw stones, but that is a thank you.
1: That is second quarter of the
0: plus one
1: of the prelim over a quiet beer.
0: How good is that?
2: So your man, took Sammy Edmund to the footy, or they went together, and then Sammy Edmund responded after he heard that on Locked In.
3: The Breakers. Is that like between automotive and news or true crime in the podcast section? The self-indulgent section, is it? Breakers. Nothing worse than media talking about media, is there? In my humble, someone put out to me, I needed to ask someone at short notice, and given how many times I do annoy that particular member of the football industry, I thought it was the least I could do. So I was thanking him, not the other way around. I was fine, actually, because I knew that he was wrong when he made that insinuation, Tom. If he'd known I'd previously said on air late last week that Zach Butters was meeting with Dogs teammates, he'd have known that it couldn't have possibly come from the person I took to the footy. Jordan Butts medical, everyone knew anyway. And the calling on O'Driscoll isn't exactly earth-shattering news. So, no, but way off the mark. I mean, I haven't seen Tom since he tried to get himself in the shot behind Nick Dacos on Brownlow night.
2: What do you think? How do you judge that
4: one? Get back that last sentence very soon. You've done a four corners on that. Now, this is very interesting, isn't
2: interesting.
4: It? Because my sources tell me that Tom actually took him to a function last year.
2: Is that right?
4: Now, Turkey is going to have to answer this.
2: Those questions.
4: Did he, as his plus one, take Elliot from the Dogs?
2: Well, Turkey's going to have to answer some questions about Brownlow night as well. So,
4: now, just set the scene for
2: everyone. So Nick Dacos is winning the Brownlow. We all know that. So it's really important that the cameras are going to be on Nick Dacos all of Monday night. So what becomes evident is that those surrounding Nick Dacos on the tables next to his table are going to be in full shot
4: of the
2: Channel 7 cameras. So you just inadvertently get caught on camera. So Turkey Tom is sitting at a table down the back somewhere, like right down the back, and he's seen this. He's seen this unfolding. You can see the monitors. He's like, you know what? There's a couple of spare seats on the table next to Nick Dacos' table, and just at about...
4: That's the hit zone. That's like the hit zone for the...
2: Round 19-ish, when the award is beyond doubt, Turkey Tom's gone, you know what? I'm just going to go over there and see if I can grab one of those spare seats next to the Dacos table. And our man Jay Allen from the AFL has said to him, Turkey, we know what you're doing. Get yourself out. So the AFL kicked him off Nick Dacos' peripheral table so he didn't get the extra airtime. He's out of control.
4: Was he there when they said, and the winner is...
2: They kicked him out. That's where he wanted to be.
4: He got there too early.
2: They kicked him
4: inexperience.
2: Out.
4: Yep. Inexperience. Yep. He got the timing wrong.
2: He got the timing wrong.
4: He should have got there around 20.
2: Or a bit earlier, I reckon.
4: Well, no, you had to be there for the shot when they said, he's 10 votes clear and there's 3 rounds to go. This is your Brownlow medalist for 2026. He got there way too early. We have to work on his timing. He's got to get this right. If he's going to be part of our program, he's got to be getting this stuff right.
2: No, he's had a big year, so he's going to join us a little bit later on, and the boys will be excited about that. So we've got a lot of stuff happening. For those at the venue in the Pullman here, we're going to play those songs. We're going to have a sing-along. We're going to have prizes to give away. There's level 5, tell me there's merch.
4: I just need to get this off my chest because it sat uncomfortable with me overnight.
2: Look at that song.
4: Something
2: to do with the Ball Australians.
4: Who's Annie?
2: It's not Scott McCreary, is it? Shout out to you, Scotty.
4: He'd be doing the work of it, Scotty.
5: And you, sir, are you waiting to receive my limp penis?
4: You can't. We got women.
2: I know. My mum's here.
4: Your mum. Cornsey's mum's here. Philippe, is that you? I've made Cornsey a stack this week. Seriously, and we'll get to the cashies later in the program. But we did one yesterday and opened the floor feedback. You know, give us a question, whatever. And gets a bit random, gets a bit loose at this function, which is why I do it, because I love it.
2: Bit aggressive
4: at the old Caulfield Grammarians. And one guy decided that he'd have a crack at Cornsey on the mic, which I sort of enjoyed a little bit, to be fair. And so did the punters in the crowd. They all enjoyed it. Anyway, Cornsey got his cash and was leaving the venue. Pam, you've got to talk about this with this young man. Leaving the venue, and how stiff was the guy that had a crack at him and just been to the toilet out the back as Cornsey was leaving? He's almost come to blows with a patron that he's getting paid to service on the way out. Is there any truth?

0: he was a dickhead, this guy. A genuine dickhead, this guy.
1: I can sign off on that, yes, that's true. But you can't be headlocking the blokes on the way out.
0: I just told him.
1: I know you did. He came back into me, he was shaking. He said,
0: me.
1: I said, don't worry, mate, he can't fight. We've got vision of him. It's fine.
0: You'll be right.
1: You'll be fine.
0: I've never seen
1: arguing with the punters at the function there?
0: No, I just challenged his question. That's all.
1: You challenged his whole state of mind.
0: No, I didn't. We had some digital awards this week. The SEN crew had their awards night on Wednesday night. The Triple Agent, he won some awards.
1: He won two awards.
0: Get him on, Triple Agent. What is?
1: He won going the extra yard for DD. Yeah. Our proud sponsors, the boys have been terrific for us all year. And he also won the best social media person from SEN.
0: With Quokka and a few of the others.
1: Yeah. I can't believe you didn't win a Quok next year.
2: Quokka and Slavo were part of that.
1: Oh, okay.
2: So well just part of it,
1: were they?
2: Boys,
1: were they just part of it?
2: Remember when Kane said at the AFMAs last year that his legs were getting a bit sore walking up to the stage?
1: Oh, no.
0: That was you.
2: After the second one, it was about me.
0: No, but shout out to Brian Beckham, who won the SEN Person of the Year, and our man Mitch Scott, who won the Executive Producer of the Year as well.
1: What about, though? What about...
0: Hang on. JK, what's happened?
3: Hello,
0: what's
3: everyone.
1: Yeah.
0: Where are you?
1: He's back at HQ.
3: Back at HQ. Sammy Watson got up, as he said, a number of times. Again, no mention for JK.
1: Oh no. We've got a pattern.
3: Where's my love?
1: Well, do you think you're having less an impact than what you actually are having? I think you're overrating what you're doing for us.
3: I think I've had to reassess my role in this team, yeah.
1: And by the way, were you late this morning?
3: No.
1: that was a very sheepish no. I noticed we played some music to about 5:10 this morning.
3: Technical difficulties.
2: JK, are we a chance to see your car at some stage today?
1: Oh, no.
0: The Ballers want to see the car.
2: The Ballers want to see your car.
3: It's a very, very good chance that the XF might drive past.
1: It's a big hill here, though, mate. Be very careful. enter from the east if you can. It'll be much smoother.
0: JK, we love you. We love you, buddy, and hopefully we can see you down here a little bit later on. We've got to take our shot.
1: I know, but the Digi boys are not happy. They got to save the date for these big awards that was about to be done, and then they were uninvited.
0: Were they?
1: Yeah, there's trouble in the camp.
0: Times are tough.
1: I'm hoping they're saving some money somewhere. I'm telling you that much.
0: Where are they saving the money?
1: I'm hoping they're saving it somewhere because they're about to spend a bit. Don't worry.
0: All right, we're up and running. The scrambles for Link to avoid fines and pay for tolls with Link. We are live from the Pullman. There are ballers everywhere. They all got up early. They did the work. They certainly don't get beaten by what they know. We love it. Huge show coming up. 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

0: 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So I went and told Mum she was awesome. 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
1: There's been reports of a crash on the Princes Freeway outbound after the Westgate interchange, and tramworks in Brunswick. Moreland Road is closed between Cameron Street and Sydney Road. Take Albion Street or Renard Street instead. 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And that's the latest RSN racing and sport traffic.
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10: I've been doing dumb, dumb, dumb, dumb, dumb.
8: And now, it's time for Dumb Sh** I Heard This Week.
11: That's bullshit.
12: Say that again.
11: That's bullshit.
13: Fair bit of this, fair bit of dumb shies. And I was at a function yesterday and we were thinking about who the biggest earners this week would have been in terms of the rounds. You've seen a few. You'd be up there.
14: You're always thinking cash.
13: You would be up there.
14: No, in the top 10. You have been everywhere. I tend to hang around at the functions I'm at. Unlike you, you hit me a run, which gives you opportunity to earn again. I know your moves.
13: I see you know your judo well.
14: Don't start, JK. You're still angry to not get a picture.
15: Yes. I see that you know your judo well.
14: Who would be the biggest earners this week,
13: do you
14: reckon? BT? I'd say who snuck under the radar.
13: Simo. Yeah, he's had a good week.
14: He's had a very good
13: really
14: week.
13: Really good week.
14: Very good week. Strong week. The ATO will be onto him very soon.
13: Daisy?
14: I'll tell you, I reckon Turkey Tom's getting around a bit too.
13: Oh, I've seen him everywhere.
14: I don't think he charged too much, so it makes him very sort of gettable.
13: I think Level 5 have got that as part of his deal.
14: Have they?
13: Yeah.
14: Are they earning on...
13: You know how they package that sort of stuff?
14: Oh, no. He hasn't fallen for that, has he? He's old Turkey.
13: Any dumb shizen?
14: Yeah, I've got some dumb shizen. So a lot of things get posted grand final week from way back when. Right, so sometimes you're sort of skimming through some audio and then you hear a voice and you go, I know that voice. So back in 96, the Kangas played the Swans and they had some sort of, well, let's just call it a sex band for the week.
16: The Swans were also causing a few chuckles down south with a Friday night sex ban. Emma Power reports.
17: In Sydney, the town's greenest pub has gone red and white, but players say the Irish joke is the Friday night sex ban. Some of the players are bemused by the order.
18: Well, if it's a quickie, then I guess, you know, it's not time, but...
13: Is that legit?
14: It's a legit story. That's

0: The actual news story, right? So just play that. If you can just play that last bit again, see if you can work out whose voice this is talking about a quickie.
1: Well, if it's a quickie, then I guess, you know, it's not time, but...
0: He's now a current coach of an AFL club.
2: Wow.
0: Yeah. Matty Nix, welcome to the program.
2: Welcome to the Ball Australians.
0: Welcome to the Ball Australians. He's got himself a back pocket. I've been looking for a back pocket. And they've been hard to find. They've followed the rules all year, the back pockets. Disastrous. They're normally first penciled in. So Nixie's saying, no, he's not up for the sex bed. He's a quickie sort of operator.
2: Yeah, all right.
0: So
2: my mum's here.
0: Feels very sexual today. Sorry, Pam. Sorry about it. The first time I met your mum, we've talked nothing but sex. And she's bloody loving it, which is the worst. Give me more, she
2: said. She's right. Sorry. He's right. All right.
0: She did say we're at the Pullman. Yeah. Anyway. Too soon.
2: What else you got?
0: Yeah, let's move on quickly. Oof. What about the Carbine Club? How do you reckon that went this week?
2: Yeah, not well.
0: Generally, as a rule, when you have to send an apology out for someone you've had as a guest to entertain the crowd, it hasn't gone well, has it?
2: No.
0: It hasn't gone
2: Nicky
0: well.
2: So Nicky Osborne fell a bit flat.
0: Yeah, so the Carbine Club Secretary, Simon Lopez, has had to put out on behalf of the President of the Carbine Committee, we thank you for joining us at yesterday's lunch. We genuinely, with regret, write regarding the comedy segment of the program. The performance fell well short.
2: Yeah.
0: And of the standards of the members and guests, which they rightly expect to us to uphold, and blah blah blah. Have you ever done a performance and had to apologise for it? Have you ever? A
2: couple of times up to level 5, but
0: Robbo and I did one night. We lasted 6 minutes, I reckon.
2: Where?
0: He'd just written a big story on the drug use in the AFL, and thought he'd start with that with the room, and asked how many in the room had dabbled and all that sort of stuff.
2: Right.
0: It didn't go well. To say it was a bad start.
2: Yeah.
0: We were off the stage in 4 minutes.
2: We won't be doing that to the ball.
0: We won't
2: today.
0: Be doing. Sometimes you just don't have to ask the question. You know what I mean?
2: You know what happened to me,
0: Pam?
2: You know what happened to me on Wednesday?
0: What happened Wednesday?
2: I had a busy day, clearly. Caught up with you, Corey McKernan and the crew.
0: That's right. I've been good for you this week.
2: You've been really good.
0: Do I flick you in your voice? How's this working out?
2: I thought I'd just duck past the fruit shop on the way home. Toscano's my favourite in Kew.
0: Yeah, I regularly do that.
2: And there was usually there's usually a whole heap of spare. The car park's really difficult to get. Anyway, this day they were all free. The car park's about 4:35. So I've parked on the side of the road where I usually do. No one around. Gone into Toscano's, got my apples, got my kiwi fruits, got my turkey. Came out, dropped that stuff back into my car. And I thought, I'm just going to go to Coles, which is literally 300 metres away. Just get some yogurt, get some milk, get some bread, things like that, Kingy.
0: Yeah.
2: In the time
0: you're going to go through your whole shopping list.
2: In the time that I've dropped my goods from Toscano's in the car, gone to Coles, got my yogurt, like we're talking 5 minutes. I've come back out and the car's gone.
0: The car?
2: So I ring Lucy. I'm like, I thought I was going insane. I said, the car's been stolen. Like Eddie's car's been stolen here. And she said,
0: Big sexy. What's he driving?
1: Big sexy.
0: It'll be a rooftop
2: Ringwood Nissan similar to yours. So it's about
0: sexy.
2: Yeah, I don't know, it's about five to five or something like that. And she said, nah, your car's been towed.
0: Oh.
2: My car got towed on Wednesday.
0: Where did you park?
2: Just in Kew on the side of the road, and it is towed, so I've had to jump in an Uber.
0: Oh, no.
2: Gone to Collingwood, and if you want to see some rough units, go to Collingwood.
0: Anyone here from Collingwood?
2: And the tow place in Collingwood, and I've walked in, and the first thing I see, I'm pretty angry, like $360, like, so.
0: I know, but
2: that function I did for Corey is sort of not quite as good now.
0: You're only 2140 in front.
2: And I walk in, I'm angry.
0: Not saying what he got paid.
2: And this guy looks at me in the tow place, he goes, get your hand on my belt. Like, this day could not get any worse. Anyway, so that was eventful.
0: Did it work for you? Get your hand off? Did he just?
2: He was with his partner. Like their car had been towed. Like everyone there is in a bad mood. 360 later, and he's just yelled at me, "Get your hand off my!" And I wasn't quite in the mood.
0: How did you know to go to Collingwood?
2: Because I googled it. I said, if your car gets towed from Kew, where do they take it?
0: Right.
2: So then I rang them and said, "Yeah, it's here." I was like, "Oh, great, that's good."

0: They don't tow cars in Adelaide. They only tow them in...
1: Don't tow cars in Adelaide, my God.
0: Anyway, we're up and running.
1: You don't have traffic in Adelaide.
0: We're at the Pullman East Melbourne.
1: Have car parks. Just pull up wherever you want.
0: The game.
1: Like the old days. Put your horse over there. And your Cobb and Coke coach.
0: The news breaks thanks to Macca's, the new cheesy range. We'll be back with plenty more on the other side of this.
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4: RSN Racing News, thanks to Sportsbet. Gamble responsibly. Good morning, I'm Paul Sebastiani. Co-trainer Mick Price has allayed fears about the gap between runs for his star three-year-old colt Guesthouse ahead of the Golden Rose at Rose Hill tomorrow.
5: He's a big horse. He's 10 kilos above his slip away, but I think that's just normal growth, you know, so I think he's fit. Certainly the data on his recovery from those equimeters says we're on the right track with him, so I think he's pretty right to get on win.
4: And ahead of racing at Caulfield on Sunday, Bivark remains the $3.30 favourite for the Group 1 Manukato Stakes, with Warrnambool-based sprinter 11 Other Day, the second elect at $5.50 with Sportsbet. What's gambling really costing you?
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4: 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The track at Coleraine is currently rated a good four, but we may get a downgrade with showers forecast for the meeting. And at Cranbourne, the track is expected to remain in the good range with a dry evening predicted. The first race at Coleraine starts at 1:10 p.m. and Cranbourne begins at 5:45 p.m.

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2: A few showers in Melbourne and throughout the central district today. In Gippsland, the medium chance of a shower in the west and east. Partly cloudy in the northeast region, then a few showers in the morning in the Mallee. And don't miss the first word with Trav and Nick Noonan tomorrow morning from 6 on RSN. It's final
1: time. Momentous moments. 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
3: Has to double back and get it. Gives it to Voss. Oh. Pushed his way past Rampy. And Voss snaps the goal.

0: is absolutely on, remembering that if Fremantle win the premiership, we are sending the coach, not we. Our next guest is sending the coach of the Dockers to the Maldives.
1: Oh, yeah.
0: His name is Adam Schwab from Luxury Escapes. Schwabby, thanks for joining us on Fireball.
2: Thanks, Kano. Good to be here.
0: Are you nervous?
1: Yeah.
2: We're in the business of selling holidays, not giving them away, but I reckon he deserves it. If he can win it, for sure. He took over a pretty broken club. He's copped it from you for years, and he's done the job.
0: You're not me. My co-host.
1: Well, to be fair, Swabby,
2: I'm very keen specifically there. But
0: thank you.
1: Swabby, to be fair, he hadn't been that good until this year, so let's just... I'm only saying that, Swabby, because half the fans here are
0: Dockers fans here.
1: Yeah.
0: They're everywhere.
1: Let's not forget,
2: he took over from Ross Lyon, who you guys give the biggest armchair run in the world. You guys, I mean, the media in general. Ross was going at 33%. Judd has gone at 57, take him to a grand final and a final in 23. So I reckon the history's been far too harsh on him.
1: I like Swabby. I think he could become a regular member of Fireball with this sort of ammunition he's got. Hey, so you've got the big trip to the Maldives. Is there any vacancies? If he was to win on the weekend, are there any vacancies on that same trip? Because I'm looking for a bit of time away. I wouldn't mind the little...
2: Whoever's next to him will boot him out, put you in, Kingy, and you can sit next to him all the way over there and back.
1: What else you got? Give us... What else you doing with Luxury Escapes?
0: Where's everyone going these days? What's popular?
2: Oh, Bali's very popular now. I mean, because of the issues in the Middle East, people are probably avoiding Europe a little bit, so staying a bit closer to home. So you got Bali, Fiji, Queensland, Thailand, Vietnam, all pretty popular at the moment. But Maldives is... We just hope we can get just into the Maldives, because it is probably the most special place we sell.
1: So you're barracking... Let's just cut to the chase. You're barracking for Brisbane or Fremantle on the weekend? Do you want to give this trip away or not?
2: I'd kind of like to see Freo win it, in a way. Brisbane's won a lot. As a Victorian, I don't really care in many senses, but ultimately, I actually wouldn't mind either team winning, to be honest.
1: Well, thanks very much for your support for the year. We Luxury Escapes are the go-to place for your holidays, guys, and we've got plenty here that, just looking at them in the flesh, a lot of them need a holiday, by the look of them.
0: Exactly.
1: A little bit tired.
0: And I tell you who does need a holiday, Shrobby. Just have a listen to Justin when he came on with us a little bit earlier, just before the finals kicked off.
3: Love to get guts up on the Maldives.
0: Yeah! He's ready, mate. Thanks for your time. Thanks for your support this year.
2: Thanks, boys.
0: Adam Schrob there from Luxury Escapes. Just a reminder for those wondering what we're talking about. Justin Longmuir and his wife off to the Maldives. If Fremantle will get up, all thanks to Luxury Escapes. Now, on the other side of this, our other great friends at DD, are giving...
4: No, not yet. Wait,
1: oh, it's breaking the rules again.
0: I thought it was part of the quiz.
1: No, don't fight. They don't like... It's like my mum and dad fight, right?
0: So what time do you think... Just before 8 o'clock...
1: What are we doing?
0: Our friends at DD are giving ballers a chance to get the last two tickets to the grand final. So stick around for details to win that.
1: I've got a couple of functions today. I could sell them.
0: Get down here. If you need a couple of tickets and you want the last chance, get down to the Pullman. Fireballs for Dexian. Unlock your warehouse's potential with the latest innovations from Dexian. And for DD, Fireball says yes to going out after the game with DD. The world famous quiz.
1: Let's go.
0: In the crowd. Next. Kingy, every final series we unearth new champions and clangers.
1: Lucky you're with Amy, here's some classic finals clangers.
5: The 2009 Grand Final, Geelong versus St Kilda. Tom Hawkins in the second quarter scored a snapshot goal, but on replay, and sadly for all Saints fans to see, the ball clearly shaved the goalpost. It would be a Grand Final moment that inspired the introduction of the video review system in future years.
0: Amy, when the bounce serves you a clanger, lucky you're with Amy.
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1: I'm a firebomb.
2: All right, it's time for the best quiz on Australian radio. It, of course, is thanks to the Pullman East Melbourne where we are today and the Triple Agent, roving quiz.
3: Yep, we've got some contestants who sent in some pretty funny emails. So we'll start with Luke here, lads. Welcome to the quiz, Luke.
4: Thanks for having us.
3: And Cody, welcome, mate.
5: Thanks for having me.
3: Freo supporter. We'll go with my question first.
2: Go for it.
3: Back and forth, Jack Carlson sayings.
4: And you, sir. Are you waiting to receive my limp penis?
6: And you, sir, are you waiting to receive my limp penis?
7: Yes. I see you know your judo well.
6: Yes. I see that you know your judo well.
2: Great start.
8: Oh, it's a good start.
4: What is the charge? Eating a meal? A succulent Chinese meal?
6: What is the charge? Eating a meal? A succulent Chinese meal?
7: Get your hand off my penis!
6: There it is! Get your hand off my penis!
2: This is trouble.
4: Ta-ta and farewell.
6: Ta-ta and farewell.
3: Question here.
2: Too good.
3: JK, sound your alarm if we're out of options.
8: This is amazing. Is there anything left?
2: There's one more.
3: Is there one left?
2: There's one more.
7: Have a look at the headlock he's got there.
8: What's the tiebreaker here, Triple Agent?
3: I don't know.
8: What's the tiebreaker?
3: I'm not sure. Do we go to bloody...
8: You know what this is?
2: This is when you have the classic prelim final and then you don't get the granny you want. This is the granny right here.

0: So
1: Turkey Tom's shitting himself. He's got nothing compared to this.
0: Our man next to me, the best analyst in football, this is the tiebreaker question.
1: I don't want to lose either of them.
0: Is a dual premiership player, of course. In the 1999 premiership win, closest to pin disposals for our man on that day.
1: How did we go?
0: Pretty good.
1: Whoa. Remember, there was only 300 a game, that 300 a team. Not like now.
2: Jeez, could have sold that on space. Yeah. Come on, mate. Well,
1: Hutchie would have got money for that space you just left there.
3: I'll go 18.
0: Okay.
3: Yeah. I'll go 22.
0: Oh, that's good. 23. So, our man.
2: Well done, Cody.
0: 19 kicks, two marks, four handballs, 15 running bounces.
1: It's just that.
0: You're outstanding.
4: David King, if you don't mind.
0: You are outstanding.
1: I'm making an executive decision. Yeah.
0: Give him
1: that was outstanding. Yeah. Just if you can, as you float past Sammy, just give us one more Jack Carlson. You can double it up if you like. I like the effort you put into it.
0: Yeah.
1: And just the atmos. Sammy, just give me one little hit on the way. I know it's taking time, but this is what we're here for. Give me one more. You can back over a previous one.
0: Yeah.
1: This shouldn't take too long, really.
0: We've got 4 minutes.
1: Something.
3: Get your hand off my penis!
0: Okay, so
1: well done.
0: Who's our man standing by in the grand final?
1: If he'd taken any longer, I'd have ripped that footy straight back off him, you know.
2: Cody is in the grand final.
0: Cody, all right, who we got now?
2: We've got Sean, who rates himself as a Rex Hunt impersonator.
1: Yes.
2: That's a bit questionable, anyway.
1: He's the luckiest bloke left in the quiz, I reckon.
2: And we've got Lockie, who is dressed up as Turkey Tom, but he's also on his Bucks weekend, so hands together for Lockie.
1: Yeah.
0: All right, well done. This is my question, ballers. So, of the 26 top vote getters in the Brownlow all time, there are 7 current players in the top 26, okay? I want one of those 7 all-time vote getters that are current players.
2: Scott Pendlebury?
0: Yes, at 7.
5: Get your hands off my turkey. Scotty Pendlebury.
0: Get out of here! Get out of here! Disaster!
1: No. Hey. He's 0.35 at the moment. He's on his Bucks.
0: Could have had Bontempelli, Dangerfield, Lockie Neal, Cripps, Max Gorn and Zach Merritt.
1: Just a heads up for his fiancée. There's still time to get out of this relationship. You're marrying a dodo. My God. He's really let himself down, hasn't he?
0: He really let himself down.
1: And you know what? It's going to be bloody hard to hide in that orange suit for the next hour and a half.
0: All right, grand final.
2: Cody versus Sean. We'll start with Sean for your question, Kingy.
1: Right, in last year's grand final, the Premiers, the Brisbane Lions, kicked 18 goals. They had 4 multiple goal kickers on that occasion. Name one.
3: Zach Bailey?
1: Kicked 3 goals, 6, yes.
3: Kai Lohman
1: kicked 2 goals, 1.
3: Joey Danaher?
1: I knew you weren't up to it. You know, I just knew it. I spotted it a mile away.
0: Take your Rex Hunt rubbish and get out of here.
1: And you're not even getting a footy. Piss off, mate.
2: Cody is the winner.
1: Cody's the winner. Well done.
0: Cody.
1: Well done, mate. Good on you, brother.
0: And take one of these magnificent Toby Pink hats.
1: Can you... Sammy, did you want to read out his email that he sent through? Or
0: Can we do that on air?
2: I'm not sure that one.
1: Oh, take a risk. Take a risk every now and then, Sammy. It's fine.
2: I'm rusted on Warfie with a fascination for the fireball quiz. Still recovering after I blacked out from a nice latte from Lorenzo.
1: Oh, really?
0: Lorenzo's in the building.
2: I don't think I can say the rest.
1: No, don't say that on air. Good to see Lorenzo.
0: Yeah, Lorenzo's here. We'll have a chat to him a little bit later on. Clap for Lorenzo. He's amazing. Yeah. He gets up early at 4:01 and delivers coffees, and we are still here. So Cody wins the overnight package, all thanks to our great friends at Pullman
1: Put
0: East
1: Put your
0: Melbourne.
1: Hands together for the Pullman guys.
0: And Glenn.
1: Glenn's a legend.
0: Premium accommodation, spectacular view. News of the MCG, this is where you want to be. Now, the Milwaukee Packout low-profile rolling toolbox as well to our man Cody. 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That was pretty good.
1: You've never seen a flatter human in your life than our man over there. Scotty Pendlebury for the third time. Even his turkey's falling off.
0: Now, for those here at the Pullman, we're going to play something that hasn't been played this year because Level 5 blocked it. For

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18: Kane and Kingy.
19: All right, welcome back to Fireball. We're live from the Pullman. There's ballers everywhere. And thank you to everyone who has showed out. We just gave them a little taste of some things that got blocked this year. From level 5, so they enjoyed that. Now Lorenzo's here. Yeah, now I want everyone to make Lorenzo feel welcome because there's been 5 trips for Thursday night footy in Perth, and it is always difficult to get up at 4:01. This man waits with a coffee at 4:01 in the Perth studios for me every Friday morning. It's outstanding, and he's made the trip over. Thank you, mate, and welcome.
20: No worries. Thanks for having me.
19: And you've got a handheld sign with you. What, just for those listening on radio, what is it?
20: Just our girl, Jackie Epstein.
19: Well done. Yeah. Great supporter of the program.
21: Lorenzo, do you feel like there's the warmth coming back from Kane to you that you give to him? Do you feel it's a one-way relationship?
20: Yeah, definitely. Because,
21: definitely.
20: I'll start with, a story. I rocked up one day and he wasn't even there. Oh. He'd flown back to Melbourne.
19: Well, that's right. That was an error. That was the day we caught the red eye back.
21: Yeah.
19: And I hadn't notified. To be fair, I didn't have your phone number. So
21: feel free to get it to you. And feel free to call him as often.
19: But no, mate, thank you. I do appreciate it.
22: I'll give it out to everyone. Because Lorenzo, have you ever seen Tim Gossage walking into the studios with his top off?
21: Have you?
20: Yeah, so... Sorry, another little story. Kane invited me into to
19: watch the show. That's right, I did.
20: Yeah, no, but it's not all sunshines and rainbows because the following day...
21: Oh, hang on.
20: Yeah, the following week he said, I overstayed my welcome and stuff like...
19: That was him, mate.
20: That was you.
19: All right, take the mic back off and get stuff on it.
21: That sort of took...
19: Trying to be nice.
21: It took a dark turn.
19: Trying to be nice now. He's a good supporter of the program.
21: Lorenzo, you had one chance to just come on and be a nice guy and you were a smart ass.
19: On the count of three, Tim Gossage is here, so we all know what to do on the count of three. We say, get your hand off our sausage. 1, 2, 3. So we'll get to Tim Gossage shortly. Will Ashcroft...
23: Get your sausage out.
19: Norm Smith medalist is going to join us. The creator of Wharfie Time is Matthew Pavlich, but the man with control of the button is the CEO of Fremantle.
21: The man.
19: Simon Garlick is going to join us a little bit later on. There's ballers everywhere. Our first thoughts coming up on the other side of this. So good to have you here at the Pullman.
21: Let's go.
19: Fire up. It's grand final eve.

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1: It's RSN Racing News, thanks to Sportsbet for Friday, September 25. Gamble responsibly. Good morning, I'm Paul Sebastiani. Co-trainer Mick Price has allayed fears about the gap between runs for his star three-year-old colt Guesthouse ahead of the Golden Rose at Rose Hill tomorrow. After pulling up a little ginger from his stunning resuming win, Price said the colt was on track after going through a modified program to ready him for his target race.
2: He's a big horse, he's 10 kilos above his slipper weight, but he's, I think that's just normal growth, you know, so I think he's fit. Certainly the data on his recovery from those equimeters says we're on the right track with him. So I think it's pretty right to get on win.
1: Guesthouse remains the strong $2.35 favourite for the Golden Rose with Sportsbet. In other headlines, trainer Clayton Douglas is confident his stable stalwart Giga Kick can bounce back into strong form in the Group 1 Manukato Stakes on Sunday at Caulfield. The 7-year-old gelding was well beaten when resuming from a spell in the Group 1 Moya Stakes over 1,000 metres at Sandown, and Douglas said the rise to 1,200 metres this weekend will suit his horse.
3: Look, he still ran good time. He seemed to have pulled up well. He's improved from the run, so stepping up to 1,200 is a big advantage to him. He's obviously much better suited out in trip, and from that good alley Sunday, I'm expecting to run very well.
1: Giga Kick is a $9.50 chance for the race, with Memsie Stakes winner Buyback heading the market as the $3.30 fixed odds favourite. And Pride of Jenny remains a short-priced elect to make it back-to-back victories in the Fian Stakes. What's gambling really costing you? Up next, a track and conditions update.
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1: Two meetings greet us for Thoroughbred Racing in Victoria today with the afternoon program at Coleraine for their Cup Day, while Cranbourne plays host to Night Racing. The track at Coleraine is currently rated a good four, but we may get a downgrade with showers forecast for the meeting. And at Cranbourne, the track is expected to remain in the good range with a dry evening predicted. The first race at Coleraine starts at 1:10 p.m. and Cranbourne begins at 5:45 p.m.
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8: A few showers in Melbourne and throughout the central district today. In Gippsland, the medium chance of a shower in the west and east, partly cloudy in the northeast region, then a few showers in the morning in the Mallee. And don't miss the first word with Trav and Nick Noonan tomorrow morning from 6 on RSN.
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10: All right, thanks for joining us. If you wake up at 7:01, what are you doing? Oh, all these people are up at 5:50. Amazing turnout here at the Pullman. It is our first thoughts. Huge show coming up. Turkey Tom Morris, Will Ashcroft, Simon Garlick, and Tim the Sausage Gossage. Hey, Goss, welcome.
11: Thank you.
10: You've been in town.
11: Yep.
10: How are you enjoying it? And what is the feeling from the Fremantle Dockers camp this week?
11: Well, I don't feel safe, first and foremost, being over here. But the feeling is really good. I mean, look, they've walked around with a chip on their shoulder for 32 years, Fremantle. And I mean that in the nicest possible way. They need to win this one. And I do get the vibe that they can finally make an inroad into the market in Perth. And I think, and I genuinely believe that they will win.
10: How far away are they from being the number one team in Perth?
11: To be honest with you,
10: it's low on ball.
11: With the way West Coast have gone in the last few years and the way Fremantle are going, it is almost 50-50 now.
10: What's the coverage, the media coverage been of them like this year?
11: Harley Reid-like.
10: Yeah, right.
11: Massive. Every paper, every lift out, every person who speaks, all the social media, it's been enormous. And they've done the hard yards to get there, so it's not. I don't think it's going to be a fly-by-night sort of coverage.
10: Who's their best player?
11: Ooh. Yeah, wow. I think Shade Bolton's their most influential player.
12: I knew you'd get off Mason Cox.
10: I just had a feeling. Have I been wrong?
12: Well, if you had said Cox, then I would have come with you. But you dropped
11: him. Have I been wrong about Mason Cox?
10: Well, yeah. What would you say? The most important recruit of the year?
11: Well, hang on. How many of the recruits have gone to other clubs or playing in a grand final?
12: Settle down. We're friends.
10: He does touch the ball four times a game. But anyway, that's
12: what. Hey, talk to us about what this means for the coach. We've ridden him pretty hard over the last 18 months. You'd rather bash those down the bottom of the ladder. I'll stay at the top. We've ridden him pretty hard with the game plan last year. Felt they played a bit slower, a bit safe. It's a different version this year. What does this mean for the coach? And what's the feedback been like in Western Australia for Justin?
11: Well, bottom line is when they lost to Hawthorn at home, he's walking the tightrope again. Now, I'm not saying that was the fact, but that's what it felt like. It was like straight sets, not going to beat Sydney. Wow, what does this mean for Justin? He's obviously come on board with us with our management team here at SEN. So everyone's
10: level five.
11: Bottom line, I think they now believe. I honestly believe that I think Fremantle fans now believe Justin is the right man for the job. Win, lose, or draw tomorrow.
10: Of course they do. He's in the grand final.
11: Yeah, but at the same time is they think genuinely that he wasn't the right man for the job.
10: What will it mean? What will the first premiership
12: have to say? Mean, probably.
10: Mean.

0: does it mean?
1: What does it mean?
2: Fremantle will be dangerous. Middle of Ben Cousins-esque top stuff.
1: Really?
2: Yeah. It will be dangerous over there. The whole day. The whole day.
3: We're on air.
2: No, not that day. Just party dangerous.
3: Sorry.
2: It will be huge. The whole day will be huge. It has been huge. Last week was massive. It is an exciting place to be. And a bit like Victoria, but Perth, we've been going through a bit at the same time, and I reckon I felt the difference. Last Saturday after they beat Sydney, every cafe, every street, every shop had purple. Everyone was up and about. I can't imagine what it'll be like tomorrow and if they win tomorrow.
1: Did you sell that house in the end that you were trying to offload?
2: The one that you wouldn't pay the full toad odds for?
3: We'll cut that Ben Cousins bit out of the podcast, don't worry. Just to alleviate any stress.
2: No problems there.
3: Now, I felt last week and in week one of the finals, they played a little bit timid.
2: Yep.
3: They didn't really attack the footy like they had right throughout the home and away season. And we're talking about the key playmakers. Josh Tracy, some of your key backs.
2: Hasn't had a great
4: Murphy
2: finals,
4: Reed.
2: Murphy Reed so terribly out of
3: has that. Do you think that is that still a problem, or are they considered one-offs?
2: It's been one-offs actually for those two in particular. There's been a lot of players down on form, but they've just got the job done when need be. Their last quarter was enormous, but I think it had a lot to do with Sydney being out of tickets, more so than maybe Fremantle, but they did play with freedom. I do think they've only had, what have they won, 3 of the 12 quarters in the final so far.
3: Yeah.
2: Simple fact is, if they just add 20%, it's going to be a good day for them. They've had so many good players down that if they all can find something tomorrow, they get the job done.
1: So, Goss, I like that, but then I look at the lineup, and I think, who are their small defenders that he's going to play on? Bailey, Cameron, Lohman, Rayner.
2: Yeah.
1: And they're vulnerable when the ball hits the deck inside their defensive 50. Without getting too footy serious here.
3: Sounds very serious.
1: Can you trust McVee? Like, can we... What? That's the one area that I'm concerned about for your Dockers. Is that fair?
2: It's fair, and it's an argument that everyone's having. But I also think that Lachie Neale getting off yesterday is a positive for Fremantle.
1: Oh, hang on. This is fireball. Tell me more.
3: You're aware we're on air.
1: Tell me more, Goss. This is good. This is our areas.
3: I like this.
2: Well, I watched some down the ground vision, which I had access to.
3: Oh, bullshit. Hang on. That's an overcorrection.
2: I was looking over Simo's shoulder. Anyway. And he's a good player, don't get me wrong.
1: Oh, is he?
2: But, but coming, he's a bit of a downhill skier when it matters.
1: All right. Oh, he's just over here.
3: He normally walks through the crowd about now.
2: I'm sure he does. He's had a big year.
3: What's happened to Murphy Reed? I'll tell you what.
1: I knew it was worthwhile getting you on.
3: You know what? Someone's seen an opportunity to go to a bigger market than what they normally operate in. And he said, you know what, stuff it, I'm going all out today. I'm sick of getting pigeonholed in SENWA. I'm going to the ballers. You've levelled 4 people in 4 minutes. Hey.
2: I am the lifeblood of this industry.
3: I love the guys, I really do. The difference between the Fremantle of last year and this year, have you been able to pinpoint what it's been?
2: They believe. I don't think they ever believed before. I think they genuinely believe they're the best team in the competition. Their best they can beat anyone, any time. The last 3 games, the finals, just quickly, they have been lockdown games.
3: Yeah.
2: Geelong, Hawthorne, Sydney, they locked them down for as long as they could and they got the job done 2 out of 3. Brisbane don't play that type of game. I reckon, I don't know weather permitting, but if it's a 15-13 game or an 18-16, Fremantle will relish it. They are longing to play an expansive, wide type of game, which Brisbane probably brings to the table.
1: Well,
3: she's been good.
1: McDonald's playing?
2: That was never in doubt.
1: You're not surprised by that?
2: No, because...
1: Well, you're happy with his form?
3: He's going okay.
2: I don't think he's the
1: worst. McDonald. Yeah. You thought he was good against Sydney.
2: Well, mate,
1: I thought he was awful
2: against Sydney. Brendan Cox can't get on the park.
1: Oh, well, he's emergency, so he must be in some sort of shape.
2: Don't games, mate. They'll go as named unless someone gets injured today.
3: Did you meet him, then? Did you just meet him, then? You're getting angry again, aren't you?
1: It's wrong? Extraordinary to think that Oscar McDonald could be a premiership player, isn't it? Really?
3: Oh,
1: from where he's come from. Look,

0: would you have, if you had have picked Fremantle's 23 to start on grand final day in round one, you would not have had Oscar McDonald anywhere near it.
1: So hang on, you've got...
0: So don't make out some extraordinary statement.
2: Well, I just thought Goss might have one-upped you a little bit with the early stuff he went with, so I'm not going
1: to
2: repeat.
1: Well, Mason Cox is about to be a dual premiership player. Yeah.
0: Well,
1: how do you reckon, how does that sit with you?
0: You're not getting ahead of yourself a fraction?
2: I think if you're looking at one player as a back pocket to win you the grand final, you're in all sorts. I don't think McDonald will be the reason they win it.
0: No.
2: It might be the reason they lose it.
0: Exactly.
2: But he won't be the reason they win it.
0: That's my point. Murphy Reid King, he was going to ask you about. Now, there's some reports that there's some martial arts type of padding.
1: Yeah. Don't know much about that. I don't know if it would affect his kick.
2: Have you ever worn anything just to...
1: Playing under 12s, we needed two to win.
2: To assist,
1: right?
2: The...
1: And I was batting with a kid called David Willaway, and he didn't wear jocks and his box fell out. He turned around mid-run to pick it up and we got run out and lost by a run.
2: What sort of a dickhead wears
0: David
2: a box
0: Willaway.
2: Without jocks?
0: Shout out to David.
1: David Willaway.
2: Was he putting super glue on the end of his old fella or something? How was that going to hang him?
1: Probably didn't need it. We're only 11 at the time.
0: Anyway, we're thrilled.
2: You've got some weird mates.
1: I don't have mates.
0: We're thrilled that Level 5 paid to send you out here.
1: I did ask.
0: Because it was getting a bit... I was on edge for you on Friday night.
1: Well, I felt stupid because I texted you in a fit of rage that it wasn't coming over. Don't read it out.
0: Well.
1: And I was
2: this
1: upset.
2: Is fine,
0: and I said, never in doubt. They will get you here.
2: Oh, there's always a doubt.
0: They will get you here, and they did.
1: And then Level 5, the Ice Maiden, Sam Thompson, messaged me and said...
2: We're on air, you said. Call the Ice Maiden.
1: I love her.
0: So no wonder Goss has got Cogan and he's got Didi and he's got Penrite, he's got Ringwood. He's got it, for those listening on radio, he's got it all over his jacket. And that's how we got him here.
2: Yep.
0: The microphone sock. Thanks to Signet.
2: Now, how are the elderly couple that we billeted you out with this week? how are they going?
1: He just dropped me off in the jalopy. How'd you crank it up this morning?
2: Is it like the car that Cornsy bought his son?
1: Can I just say, I know you're busy. This is a frenzy.
0: Yeah,
2: we love the Ballers.
0: The Ballers are the best.
1: You're big in Perth, and the best part is use all your good stuff prior to 8:01 because we go to air at 6:01 in Perth, and they don't hear your last hours.
2: I dare you to go with that Ben Cousin stuff at 6:01 in Perth. See how long you last on air.
0: So where you're calling the game tomorrow?
1: Yeah, so the City End, there's no spot, but Hutchie pulled some strings. Peter Bell and I are calling from the City End scoreboard in a walkway.
0: Yeah.
2: Perfect.
1: Yeah.
0: That'd be good.
2: We're expecting a bit of rain.
0: So tune in.
1: So we're
0: going to
1: have some fun.
2: Yeah.
1: To be there is going to be a
2: Tech will have no problem in the water and the weather up there. That'll be fine.
0: Wharfy time.
2: Who wins and why?
1: Fremantle 33.
0: Norm Smith.
2: 33? They've won three quarters in the final series. You're going to win them by 5 goals.
1: You asked me a question. I gave you the answer.
2: Okay, sorry.
1: How am I going now?
0: Outstanding.
2: Listen, I'm the reason you're on.
0: I wanted to sack you, actually.
2: He gave me the ass. Now you're turning on
0: me. We had this planned last weekend. Goss, we'll get you on our biggest show of the year. No worries, locked in. I turn on the radio on Monday, and Tuesday, and he's on the other. And then I turn on Wednesday, he's on the other. And I'm like, what are you doing? Get him off. Now, you wanted to still get him back on.
2: There's a word for that.
0: Yeah.
2: You're a medial whore. Yeah.
1: I'm just trying to justify the Jetstar trip over.
0: No, it's good. But I'm glad, because you delivered. You saved your best stuff for
1: Thank
0: us.
1: Thank you very much. Appreciate it.
2: The Jets. Did you see the little subtlety in that? The Jetstar.
1: Alex Pearce to win the Norm Smith.
0: Alex Pearce?
2: No, I didn't ask you that.
1: I think
0: you
1: did.
0: Oh, Quokka. Yes.
2: There's my boy, the Quokka.
0: So Quokka's wearing his advertising billboard with the premiership pie.
2: Yeah. I know you've got some strength in Western Australia in the racing industry. I love you, Simon Miller. Get Quokka to the Quokka is my aim. The biggest race in one of the biggest races in Perth. Do you think he would look good on a billboard? Just look at the man. And they call him the Quokka for obvious reasons. Do you think that he could get the job done?
1: Well, I know the bloke that pulls the strings at the Rottnest Island board, and I reckon we'll get you in somehow, some way.
0: Birch.
2: There he is.
1: Has he got his...
2: I mean, the likeness is phenomenal, isn't it? It is unbelievable. I actually started talking to this shirt this morning. I thought it was him.
0: Goss, outstanding. We'll see you there tomorrow. Give him a clap.
2: Thanks, Goss.
0: Speaking of billboards, did you want to... You have some crazy ideas. by the way. And most of them hit. And your content is unreal.
2: What are we going with?
0: Did you want to tell the ballers about the idea you had during the week? Or not?
2: That's our promo video.
0: Yes.
2: Well, I don't know whether this doesn't look like the type of crowd that would have seen the Sydney Sweeney video. No? No? Has anyone not seen it? Put your hand up if you haven't seen it. Yeah, exactly. Exactly. They've all seen it. I had a vision that she was promoting different sports content and that sort of stuff. I had a vision that we could get Cornsy to do the same thing, right? I said, we won't need a large footy. anyway, in fairness, you said table tennis balls will get it done. All right, I've drawn up this full skit, we're going to need him to do it. And Channel 7 said no.
0: I backed out.
2: Do you think we should get him to do it?
0: Yeah. No one wants to see that.
2: We all want to see it.
0: Now, DD, just a reminder of giving away...
2: Do you think they get Quokka to do it?
0: Yeah, maybe.
2: Hang on a minute.
0: Could we get Quokka in these?
2: You can get Quokka to do anything. He just doesn't care.
0: DD are giving away grand final tickets. We are not far away from giving those away. Kogan are here. All our major partners are here.
2: Now, Kogan, my man Ronnie's over here. Now, Kogan are launching a new home loan sort of setup. So if you're looking for some finance, go and see Ronnie, my man over here. Runs the joint.
0: Yep. All right. Don't see Jake Stringer. See Ronnie. We're at the Pullman East Melbourne, home of the AFL Grand Final Street Party. $10 pints of hard super dry all September. We'll be back with more of our grand final preview next.
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4: There's been a crash in Tarnee on Leakes Road at Derrymut Road. The eastbound and southbound lanes are blocked. Take Doherty's Road and Tarnee Road instead. And there's tram works in Brunswick. Moreland Road is closed between Cameron Street and Sydney Road. Use Albion Street and Raynard Street instead. 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
7: Kane and Kingy.
8: Shout out to all the ballers. There was a unscripted, unscheduled walk and talk in the break, which everyone got behind. So what are our thoughts there?
9: Well, they didn't have a choice. And
8: Turkey Tom Morris is here.
9: Turkey! Put your headphones on.
8: I just caught up on the details for giving away these grand final tickets very, very shortly. Amazing scenes that are about to unfold in front of us, all thanks to DD. We're getting you guts up at the grand final, thanks to DD. Two contestants, one grand final package, and it is a package. It's not just tickets. So we have to choose our favourite baller, one each.
9: Right.
8: To go into the competition for these grand finals.
9: You've all seen that thing on the YouTube where they slap each other as hard as they can. It's not that.
8: No, it's definitely not that. You got your headphones on? You want to have a chat to the bowlers?
9: Mate, we're on radio.
8: Yeah, that'd be good.
10: This is unbelievable.
8: Yeah, you've had a big week.
9: Yeah.
11: What's going on? Dom Dollar was awesome last night.
8: Oh, was it? Have you had any sleep?
9: Oh, yeah, ripper. Who went to Dom Dollar? Just a show of hands?
10: Yeah, good.
9: Three people.
11: It's good. It's good. What is going on here? That is unbelievable.
8: Yeah, it's a buck show.
11: So there's people dressed up as turkeys.
8: Yep. And we've got the before and afters of your hair. Yeah. So pre-turkey, post-turkey.
9: It's good. It's good.
11: Yeah. I like it.
9: Even a mid-turkey, I reckon.
8: Look at the one with the roast turkey. Yeah. Like, with your head on it. We've got a back 2 metres cane sign.
12: Back 2 metres cane.
8: JK, have we got that audio back in the studio, if you would like? JK?
9: He's on his way down. He's driving the XF. It takes a little while on the XF. He'll be here in about an hour.
8: And for those just tuning into us on the radio, Will Ashcroft, the dual Norm Smith medalist, is going to join us. Simon Garlick, the man who has the most important button at the AFL right now, that is Wolfie time. He will have a chat to us. And then your feedback with the crowd involved, and of course those two tickets to give away as well.
9: Now, we've been looking at top 10 cash earners this week.
8: Yep.
9: And your name has popped up a couple of times. Hit and run style.
8: Yeah.
9: In, drop the news, take a check, run out the door.
8: Yeah.
9: How's your form been this week?
11: Nah, I wouldn't be in the top 10. Top 15 maybe, but not top 10.
9: All right, well, let's negotiate that. Top 15. What do you think the gap between 15 and 10 is?
11: I would have thought of the journos, Mitch Cleary, well.
9: Mitch?
11: Mitch Cleary would be number one, I reckon. Xander Maguire, number two.
8: Building.
9: No, he's got an unfair start, Xander.
11: What is that?
9: Well, I think his father would get him a few gigs.
11: I reckon you guys would be ahead of me. I've done a couple of gigs with Kane.
8: Tell me about Lachie Neale. We haven't touched on that this morning. He's playing. Yeah. What's been the feel, the fallout, the reaction, and how they've managed to get him out there?
11: I think the temperature check I've got over the last sort of 12 hours is that people expected it, didn't they? People expected him to get off eventually. It's just how it happened, whether it was at the tribunal, whether it was the appeals board. And it all came down to one thing. It came down to the fact that the AFL believed that his exemplary record was relevant to the careless versus the intentional charge. And then they argued it last night and he gets off. It's actually unbelievable the way it's played out. It's been a complete circus all week. Do you think that action deserves a one-week ban? In round 14, is that worthy of a week?
9: I'm a little bit with Gary Lyon on this, that we're sick of the gut punches, aren't we? And this was always going to be the question. If someone did a preliminary final round, would you knock them out for the grand final? And the answer at the time was yes. The answer today is no.
11: What do you think?
9: That's the difference.
8: I'm glad he's playing.
11: Yeah.
8: Can we have a temperature test of the ballers? Yeah. So, do we think...
11: You know he's upstairs.
8: Do we think Lachie Neale should be playing?

0: Hands up. Do we think the AFL have gone soft on him?
1: Sort of 55-45,
2: yeah,
1: isn't it?
2: 60-40, I think.
1: 60-40, yeah. I mean, the Lions are very relieved. They genuinely believe that he should be playing on one of those three grounds that are discussed. They didn't think it was a strike. They thought it should be low impact, not medium impact. And then if that failed, they thought his record across 320 games should be relevant.
3: Do you think locking Neal in versus locking Neal out swings the game at all?
0: It helps, yeah. I'd rather have him than not. Wouldn't you? I mean, just the prospect of what he was able to do last year in that half and rip it apart. Their centre-bounce stuff is great. He's clean. Him and Ashcroft have a nice combination going. They'll have to manage their minutes together. I think they know they're vulnerable with both of them in there defensively. But we had a little wager on Monday that if he got off, I was going to double down with the ride to
3: that's right,
0: to Queensland. That's not possible.
3: Well, you're riding to Papua New Guinea.
0: But
3: yeah,
0: we are going to promo your new business.
3: My new business?
0: With the spray tan.
3: Oh, what do we do? Oh, yes.
0: I said, yes. If Lachie Neal gets off, I will come
3: it's
0: in
3: not my
0: and
3: new
0: be
3: business.
0: The first customer of your spray tan
3: business.
0: It's
3: my daughter's new business. You've
0: shout
3: never
0: out.
3: Seen a more stressed person.
0: Shout
3: your
0: out.
3: The tanning boutique. It hasn't started yet. It's a couple of weeks
1: away. It's not for me.
3: We might get you down.
1: I need it, but I'm going to do it.
3: I might even get those four turkeys over there down as well. So you're going to get it done.
0: Well, it might put people off.
3: You just like getting nude. It's uncomfortable for me.
1: But can I ask, do you think that it was fair that the Brisbane Lions made the proposal that he should miss round one next year when he's playing for Collingwood?
3: No.
1: Like, that was unbelievable. Yeah.
3: I was just
1: throwing darts at the wall at that point, a mud at the wall.
3: So have we ever seen a suspension downgraded to a fine before?
1: Well, yeah, Scott Pendlebury was downgraded early in the year. So that was their reference point. And the AFL said, nah, that was careless, not intentional. And as we found out yesterday, the careless intentional bit was irrelevant. 320 games, no suspensions, good record, gets off, plays in the group. With a $10,000 fine, which wasn't even on the matrix in the first place. They just picked a number and given him 10K.
0: Conspiracy theory?
1: Geez, there was a conspiracy, wasn't there, Kane?
0: Tell the ballers.
1: Kane, you did say, I can't remember what day it was. You said
3: Wednesday.
1: You said early in the week that you had some mail that he was always going to get off, and this was just essentially a boat race from the AFL.
0: You get to the bottom of that. That'll be a big story if you can break that one.
3: The AFL will be on the phone as well.
0: Our first.
1: Not my story.
0: Don't forget those grand final tickets. Guts up at the grand final very shortly.
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6: It's RSN Racing News, thanks to Sportsbet. Gamble responsibly. Good morning, I'm Paul Sebastiani. Co-trainer Mick Price has allayed fears about the gap between runs for his star three-year-old colt Guesthouse ahead of the Golden Rose at Rose Hill tomorrow.
7: He's a big horse. He's 10 kilos above his slip weight, but I think that's just normal growth, you know. So I think he's fit. Certainly the data on his recovery from those ankle meters says we're on the right track with him. So I think he's pretty right to go and win.
6: And ahead of racing at Caulfield on Sunday, Bivark remains the $3.30 favourite for the Group 1 Manukato Stakes, with Warrnambool-based sprinter 11 Other Day, the second elect at $5.50 with Sportsbet. What's gambling really costing you?
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6: Two meetings greet us for Thoroughbred Racing in Victoria today, with the afternoon program at Coleraine for their Cup Day, while Cranbourne plays host to night racing. The track at Coleraine is currently rated a good four, but we may get a downgrade with showers forecast for the meeting. And at Cranbourne, the track is expected to remain in the good range with a dry evening predicted. The first race at Coleraine starts at 1:10 p.m. and Cranbourne begins at 5:45 p.m.

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2: A few showers in Melbourne and throughout the central district today. In Gippsland, the medium chance of a shower in the west and east, partly cloudy in the northeast region, then a few showers in the morning in the Mallee. And don't miss the first word with Trav and Nick Noonan tomorrow morning from 6 on RSN. Or from the MCG. It all kicks off from 9.
3: Who's sucked, Sean? Kingy, for you, who's in the gun?
4: I'll tell you what I'm putting in the gun. I'm putting a whole football club in my crosshairs.
3: A couple of big wickets.

0: last week.
1: I'll tell you who's in the gun, Kate Gorms.
0: He's now lost his place in the side.
1: Ooh. I'm going to muck around with the guys that are just hanging on for dear life. I'm going with blokes that are getting big cash and signing big deals.
0: We'll claim victory on that one.
1: I'm going with Josh Weddle.
0: This gives you your last chance to respond once you're in the gun on Fireball, and if you don't, we'll call you out. Big names only on In The Gun.
1: I'm putting the Fireball production team on notice.
0: Oh, I was going to put them in the gun.
2: In The Gun. Who have Kane and Kingy got in their sights this week?
0: This is In The Gun. Is that positive In The Gun? All right, In The Gun, where we put someone in the gun every Friday, and we'll do it again today, Kingy.
3: Yeah.
0: Have you put any thought into this?
3: Yes, I have.
0: Have you?
3: I put a lot of thought into this.
0: I've put zero thought into this.
3: I think the first contest for Josh Tracy tomorrow is massive. In terms of that effort, that intent, that anger at the footy that he's had for 25 of the 28 weeks this season has been unquestioned, and he's been brilliant. He's had a great season. But the last couple of weeks, he hasn't been the same player. Now, I don't know whether he's carrying an injury or not, but this is a grand final. So I think his attack on that first contest, the levels that he goes at, will permeate through the group. And I think that...
0: that's the XF.
3: There it is. There it is. One of the great modern relics. If you can have a modern relic, have a look at him. Yep, he'll be back in 20 minutes when he finds a car park. Because he can't reverse, so he's got to find two bays free to drive in. Hard to do.
0: So he's in the gun, Josh Tracy.
3: Josh Tracy for me. One mark inside 50 for the last 3 weeks. I think the group feed off his intent and his anger. And if he doesn't bring it, they're in awful trouble.
0: I just thought of this, but we've done our Hoff or Not with Turkey Tom this year. So we give you a set of stats, we give you a player, and then these two clowns have to decide whether that player is going to end up in the Australian Football Hall of Fame.
4: And what's the feedback been for how we've
0: that you're far too soft.
4: Yeah.
0: So for the feedback from the AFL was that if you gather the five that you've said yes to, just say it's five, only one of those can get in of the five. That's how soft you've been. But
4: yep.
0: I'm looking through the Brisbane lineup and thinking to myself, if some of these get three, how many Australian Football Hall of Famers are going to come out of this Brisbane side? So, can I just give you a Hoff or Not?
4: Yeah,
3: love it.
0: Can I give you a Hoff or Not?
3: So, but before you do, how many did you come up with out of the 23?
0: Wow, I'm going to get to that in a minute.
3: Okay, sorry.
0: So,
3: jump at the end of the movie.
0: 276 games, 484 goals. This will be final number 31.
3: 31.
0: He's a dual premiership player. He's a two-time All-Australian. He's a four-time Brisbane leading goal kicker.
3: Oh.
0: Charlie Cameron, Hoff or Not?
3: You know we tend to favour the yes.
4: I lean yes, but I'm going to say no. I'm saying no.
0: You can't... Charlie Cameron, Hoff or Not?
4: See, the ballers agree with me. You're the host.
0: Do you know how hard it is to kick 500 goals?
4: I wouldn't know. I've kicked one Legends game goal.
0: He's kicked 60 goals in finals. He's now, I think, top 10 all-time for goals in finals. Nicky Brown might be able to tell me that. Charlie Cameron is a walk-up Hall of Fame.
4: No, the walk-ups are Lockie Neal, Will Ashcroft, Will be Logan.
0: Well, let
4: Morris.
0: Me give you another one then.
4: Okay.
3: I kicked 140 from halfback. I think it's overrated.
0: Are you saying no?
3: Hey?
0: Are you saying no to Charlie
3: Cameron? I was 90 metres from the goal.
0: If Charlie Cameron kicks three tomorrow and is a three-time premiership player, is he Hoff or not?
3: We'll chat Monday.
4: I don't think he's a three-time premiership player.
3: I think he has to win this one to get him in. There you go.
4: And even then, is he a lock? If you win,
3: that's not a lock, no.
0: All right, well, let me give you another one who's one of our favourites.
3: So he's in for you?
0: He's in for me, yeah.
4: Right.
0: Not even,
3: too generous.
0: Not even a discussion.
4: Showing it yourself.
0: I'm a bit harder than you lot, usually, but not easy to kick 500 goals and win three premierships and kick 60 goals in finals. Anyway, let's have a chat about Dane Zorko, because if you want to have a look at a resume, this resume is frightening. So he is now a dual premiership player. He's a premiership captain. He's a former captain. He's a two-time All-Australian. He's a five-time best and fairest. Dane Zorko, Hoff or Not?
3: For me, yes.
4: How many games has he played?
0: A lot.
3: For me, 380
4: or something.
3: For me, yes.
4: Yeah, I think yes.
0: Dane Zorko, Hoff or Not?
4: Yeah. What do you think?
0: Yes.
4: Don't be angry. I just asked you.
3: Why are you so tense? You get to this Hoff or Not and you go like, you get all stressed on us.
0: Well.
3: You've been taking the piss all morning.
4: Every
3: you're
4: Monday.
3: All angrier. Hoff or Not? Really personal.
0: So I'm just looking at the three-timers, the possibility of where it sits for someone like Josh Dunkley, who's going to be more than three, of course.
4: So six grand finals.
0: Another one.
4: Is it six grand
0: finals? I'm looking at Dunkley. I'm looking at Andrews. I'm looking at Cameron. I'm looking at

0: Zorko. I'm looking at Neil. I'm looking at Ashcroft. Like, the remnants of this team down the line 20, 30 years, how many of these guys are going to be in the Hall of Fame? This is an amazing team, this Brisbane team. Like, this is if they win tomorrow, better than 01, 02, 03.
1: What makes you say that?
0: Well, they've been there for longer.
1: Yep.
0: The length of time, 8 years up the top, there's more teams in the competition. It is harder now to win than it was. The travel factor, all of that, I know the other team had to deal with that. But this team, I think, individual for individual, is better than 01, 02, 03.
2: The original team didn't have as many father sons. They've had a bit of a leg up with the Ashcroft boys and Fletcher.
0: So you don't think?
2: No, I still think the previous version of 01, 2, 3 were...
0: Really?
2: Yeah, they were an awesome team.
1: Yeah.
2: They were as tough.
1: Are you biased because you played against them yourself?
2: No, I just think that when you go through... If you go through that team and start reeling off those names, Lynch, Brown, Voss, Lappin, Black,
1: yeah.
2: Ackermanis, like they are Hall of Famers.
0: Yeah.
2: They're already there. So,
1: but are they already there? I'm not sure they are already there, which tells you that the guys you're mentioning aren't as walk-up as what you think.
2: Well, who's a walk-up? Ashcroft will be a walk-up, given...
0: Well, Dunkley will be now.
2: Will he be first?
0: I don't know. No, probably not a walk-up, but look...
2: At some point he gets in.
0: Neil will be.
2: Yep, Neil.
0: Ashcroft will be.
2: Andrews...
0: Not walk up, but
2: I think Andrew's been the best defender we've had for Tom Stewart aside.
0: We're talking Logan Morris is 21. Yeah. Like, this guy's going to end up with 700. He's going to be walk up.
1: Yeah, of course.
2: I think Brownie's got to you, actually. I think the media.
0: Well, it's pretty easy to get to me when you're going for a third premiership in a row.
2: No, I love it. Did you get intense?
1: Or... I like it.
0: Well, it's fireball.
1: It's fireball.
0: All right. You got anything else for us, Turkey?
2: What do you got?
1: I'm going to do my top 10 stories for the year. Do you want to do it now?
0: Just whip through it.
1: Okay, no worries.
0: Are you reheating your own soup, firstly?
1: Yeah, there we go. It's in the footy record.
0: Are we going to cop this? Are we going to cop him reheating his own soup?
1: No one's actually read this yet because it's not out yet.
2: What we're going to do...
0: You did it on Locked In earlier in the year.
1: No, I didn't.
2: We're going to allow you to do three of them.
1: Three of them?
0: Yeah, three favourites.
2: Best three. Fireball three, not this 10 business where you're making sheets.
1: Oh, well, I'll just go to the top three then.
2: Well, up to you.
1: Yeah, okay. Well, the third, I've got three. Clarko sacked in the media conference
0: That's a three.
1: It's a three.
0: Wow.
1: That media conference was unbelievable, as we discussed. Number two was the Elijah Hollins episode, which, of course, was concerning having watched that. And number one... Was the Sydney Swans saga.
0: I see that the Storm in a teacup didn't get a mention.
1: Didn't get a mention in the top three. It's somewhere around here. Number eight.
0: Number eight.
1: What do you think about that?
0: Oh, high.
1: Yeah.
0: What do you think, Kingy? You thought everyone was going to get sacked at one point. I thought the chairman was going to get sacked.
2: Who said that?
0: You.
2: You rewrite.
0: You were going on like this. This concussion story was the biggest thing we've ever seen, and Turkey's got it at number eight.
2: And you said, no, nothing to see. They got fined 100 grand. Yeah. You go, oh, 100 grand's nothing. I'm not sure it's nothing.
0: Nothing.
2: And I'm not sure the concussion discussion and the waiver that went with that. What was that? The hell was that noise?
0: I don't know.
2: I'm not sure the concussion discussion has just completely been pushed aside. Oh. This waiver will never happen again.
0: Okay.
2: Well, so that's what we got out of it.
0: We've already spent too much time on it. Hey, should we tell the ballers how we are going to give away these grand finals? So Kingy and I are going to pick one baller each.
2: One
0: baller each.
2: What's the criteria?
0: Those ballers are going to come up and there's going to be some guts. This is actual guts. You should smell it because we are getting guts up at the AFL Grand Final. Those guts are going to be placed on that table. Inside the guts there is a disc which has DD on the disc. And then on the back of the disc, it either says sorry or winner.
2: Oh.
0: So there can only be one winner. Thanks to DD, guts up at the grand final. We're going to pick a baller each. You dive your hand into the guts. You pull out a disc and there can only be one winner. We'll get to that just before 8 o'clock. Have a look at it. Smell it. And we'll get to that shortly.
2: You follow that with a fish milkshake after that.
0: That's it. Five balls for Kogan. Switch to a Kogan mobile low price phone plan. Kogan.com is clicking awesome. Back with more from Turkey Tom next.
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4: There's road damage in West Melbourne due to an earlier fire. Wurundjeri Way is closed between Dudley Street and Dynan Road. And there's works on the Hume Freeway. The Watson Street ramp is closed. 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
19: 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That is a... 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
1: And it's just come to our attention, the top that you're wearing.
2: Yes, turkey.
1: It's a turkey top.
2: What do you think? Just wear soccer tops for the sake of it.
1: Do you get that?
3: Not at all. I'm not sort of familiar with the turkey's work.
2: Facebook Marketplace.
1: Yeah.
2: Anyway.
1: What they slug you for that?
2: $40.
1: All right. All right. Take us through the Lachie Neale vision and why this wasn't allowed to be used at the tribunal.
2: Well, yeah, Sam Edmund reported, I think, yesterday that there was vision that hadn't been seen. It was picked up by Champion Data. They've got optical tracking. So this was vision that wasn't used in the tribunal case. I'm not sure anyone knew it existed. And then it became apparent yesterday it did. The AFL wanted to use it because it would have made it very clear that this was a gut punch, but the appeals board didn't allow it. They didn't allow new evidence to come in. Now, this is Champion Data's vision, and Champion Data has told Fireball this morning that they will allow this vision to be released if the AFL gives permission. I've spoken to the AFL. They're not giving permission for this vision to be released. So at the moment, this vision will never see the light of day, which doesn't make any sense whatsoever.
1: Someone will get it.
2: Well, we're trying. It's unbelievable.
3: And my boys at Champion Data don't leak, mate.
1: No.
3: They shut the door. But the how is this not known at the point of charging?
2: Well, this is a new system that the AFL is using across Marvel Stadium, the MCG, and I think another venue. Optical tracking, it's via Telstra, and it picks up a lot more information than normal cameras. So it will help with MRO, it will help with injuries and concussion.
3: But it hasn't helped with MRO, that's my question.
2: It will. I said it will. It will.
3: So we're ahead of time on it.
2: Yeah, this is just like a trial. So that's why this vision hasn't been used yet.
1: We're going to crystal ball with you, more than crystal ball. You've got 2 minutes to whip through a number of trade names, which are going to be prominent trade radio starting on Monday as well for those that love it. Lots of you do. Let's start with Zach Butters. Does this get done and how?
2: Zach Butters gets done. I still think that they take the compensation pick and work out a trade deal on the side. It's just what that side does.
1: Dodgy deal or proper deal?
2: Well,
3: Dodgy deal.
2: It'll end up looking proper, put it that way.
3: We like dodgy.
1: Rowan Marshall?
2: Ron Marshall still wants to get to the Cats. He's wanted to leave for 2 years now. Andrew Bassett, the St Kilda president, told him 12 months ago, we'll work out a deal for you if it doesn't work out in 2026. The Saints want players back. They asked for Lawson Humphreys in return, and Geelong said absolutely no way. So I still think it ends up getting done. It's just what the deal looks like.
1: Rory Lobb, fourth club.
2: Fourth club it would be at St Kilda. He still has an appetite to get to the Saints. He's got 1 year left at the Dogs. The Dogs are more than happy to keep him, but I think a lot of it hinges on what Jordan Butts does.
3: Big Butts?
2: Jordan Butts is still weighing up his future. Did a medical at the Dogs on Monday.
1: My Dogs?
2: Definitely not your Dogs. Did a medical at the Dogs on Monday, and he's still weighing up whether he wants to leave or not. The deals, there's not a lot of difference between the deals. It's just whether he wants guaranteed opportunities at the Dogs.
1: 30 seconds, Ben King.
2: Ben King obviously gets to the Hawks, but the Gold Coast Suns want more than the compensation pick, which would be a top 10 pick. So it wouldn't be surprised if they matched it and forced the Hawks into a trade, which would be a disaster for the Hawks, because then it'll be harder for them to go and get Zach Merritt and Josh Goeder.
1: What segment are you on in Trade Radio? When can we hear from you?
2: 9 till 11 in the morning with Tom Mitchell.
3: Are you fighting with Edmund or not? Yes or no?
2: I'm not fighting with
3: him. Follow the rules.
2: No.
1: True or false, no. You tried to get yourself in the Brownlow medal shot on the outside of Nick Dacos' table.
2: No,
1: true
2: no.
1: Or false?
2: No, false. False.
1: This is Fireball.
3: True or false?
2: False.
1: True or false?
2: Mostly false.
3: were you frog marched from the table behind?
2: I was told in no uncertain terms to get out, okay. Which I did, yeah.
1: Tom Morris, our guest.
4: Sportsbet, the easiest place to bet on the footy.
1: Josh Jenkins is with us from Sportsbet. JJ, you've been all over the Brisbane Lions. I get the feeling that you are slightly backing away from that opinion where you said they were certainties. Welcome to you.
5: I wouldn't think, Kano, 99% is not 100, but it's very, very close. It's 99 versus 86, Kingy versus me. 220, if we're serious for a moment. There's been some money for Fremantle. They've been 225 into 213. Now a bit of money for Brisbane on the back of the decision last night. So $1.67 Brisbane. The total points is an interesting one here. The weather is playing its part. It's been 191 down to 181. And, of course, the line, if I can just bring that up, is 7.5 points in favour of Brisbane. That's moved from 5.5 to 7.5.
3: Steer us into the Norm Smith, can you?
5: Well, Will Ascoff, I think, is a little bit too short. We know the romance is going to be there. I like a few of the out whiteys. The last 4 years have been $15, $21, $41, and $51 for winners. I like

0: Cobra Kai Loman for the Brisbane Lions to win the Norm Smith at $26.
1: How many goals you got to kick to win the Norm? It's four minimum, isn't it, to win the Norm Smith as a forward?
0: Four plus, and he's done that in a grand final before, so nothing new for Cobra Kai.
1: All right, anything
2: else? What's the worst result for Sportsbet, the best result for us punters?
0: The worst result is Fremantle because I don't care about anything other than Brisbane winning.
2: Okay.
1: Righto, JJ. We will see you down there. You're not popular down here, no. So just stay away.
2: See ya.
0: Ciao.
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10: 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Yes, National Tiles factory clearance outlet has thousands of metres of clearance tiles from under $5 with nothing over $30 a metre. 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
5: Kane and Kingy.
6: We're live from the Pullman, crazy scenes. Thank you to everyone who has turned up. Now, this is really special. So what we are going to give away very, very shortly, just after the 8 o'clock news, is a grand final package thanks to DD, Guts Up at the Grand Final, worth $5,000.
7: Wow.
6: We have two contestants standing by. Cameron is a performance coach.
8: He's a speed and agility coach. He's driven down from Brisbane on Wednesday, and the off chance he'll bash someone and win a ticket or something. By the way. I mean, he looks like a violent man. But anyway, he's here. He's really excited.
6: Yep, and he's taking
8: hope
6: on
8: you win it.
6: My man Dylan, who's wearing the magnificent original woolen Tassie Guernsey, the Tasmanian Devil. So he works at the ABC.
8: Does he?
6: Don't hold that against him. Those two fighting it out for a grand final package worth $5,000.
8: So they've got to get their hands into the guts. Now, in there, just for clarity, for those at the back of the crowd, out here, there's some liver, sheep's guts, intestines, and tongue. Don't use your tongue. Just, I reckon, go with your hands.
6: So we'll be doing that on the other side of this. Listen along. It does not smell great. SEN says yes to going out after the game with DD. Cheap trips so you can do more. And also thanks to our great friends at Harvey Norman. Smarter, faster, longer lasting upgrade to the Snapdragon powered laptop now at Harvey Norman. We're getting guts up at the grand final next.
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7: Yes, good morning. This is Giddy Up with Gareth Hall on this Friday. It's the 25th of September. It's a big hello to you listening on your local SEN track and RSN 927 dials, wherever you may be listening on the SEN and RSN apps. Of course, if you're listening to us a little later on in the podcast, a big hello to you. And of course, if you're watching us on racing.com, what a weekend it is. AFL Grand Final week in Melbourne. This wonderful city is buzzing. The Lions taking on the Dockers tomorrow afternoon at the MCG. We've got Cranbourne racing back tonight. We've got a pretty handy meeting in Victoria at Mornington, but Group 1 action at Rose Hill with the Golden Rose, the big race there, so looking forward to that. We've got that Manukato meeting on Sunday there at Caulfield. That should be sensational. So, and the preliminary finals in the NRL. So from a sporting fan's perspective, it really doesn't get any better. And we'll have it all covered in the next 4 hours here on Giddy Up. Mark Hunter's ready to go for the Hunter's Edge. He will be previewing the Sunday meeting at Caulfield because of the Group 1 Manukato Stakes. You've got the Fan Stakes, a terrific support program as well. So looking forward to catching up with Mark. The weekend preview team will concentrate on Sydney and also, of course, Caulfield. Benny Caluzzi, Dean Watling and Mickey Gannon will be joining me. We'll cross out to all of our experts around the country for our Metro Bag of Tips. And then we'll find you some winners today with Bag of Tips. We've got Country Corner. Jane Ivor will preview New Zealand as well. And Dean Evans from Winning Edge Investments will also have a chat to us. 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
1: Morning, Gareth. Morning, everyone.
0: You refused to wear my Brisbane Lions hat that I brought in?
1: Couldn't degrade myself.
0: Well, I wouldn't like a Fitzroy. You would be a Fitzroy supporter back in the day. You would have had a soft spot for the Lions.
1: Yeah, I did.
0: Yeah. You used to belt them up every week.
1: A few of my good friends, Dougie Hawkins and Simon Atkins, ended up playing Fitzroy.
0: So surely you would have a soft spot for the Lions.
1: Yeah, but they've had their chance. We want to see a close game, Gareth.
0: Yeah, well, hopefully...
1: You'll be there.
0: I'll be there, thanks to you. I appreciate you looking after me. Paulie Sebastiani, I made sure that he's got his hat on today. Look at him go. A Carlton supporter. He's still got a soft spot for Vossie, surely. Hello, Paulie.
2: I do have a soft spot because he's one of my favourite players.
0: Yeah.
2: And I've got a soft spot for the Brisbane Lions because they'll help me hip pocket out if they get their job done tomorrow afternoon at the G.
0: Surely they'll be winning, Mark.
1: Well, you'd think so, Gareth.
0: Yeah.
1: It's all fallen into place after being their usual spot halfway down the straight struggling, but they've responded and now they've hit the front.
0: Well, the big question mark that everybody wants to know, especially if you haven't got seats undercover, is will it rain or not Saturday afternoon?
1: What's changing all the while? I just had a look now. I'm trying to work out what to do the form for Sunday at Caulfield. It's gone from up to 25 mils, up to 15 mils, and now it's between 1 and 8. So who knows?
0: Sam Bennett's might know. He joins us now, the man that looks after Caulfield. Sam, how are you, mate? How's your week been?
3: Morning, Gareth. Yeah, no, pretty quiet this week. fair bit to catch up on there this week, but powered through and looking forward to Sunday.
0: Yep, so the rail is out 13 metres. That's been well publicised over the last few days. How do you think your track will play?
3: Yeah, as you said, rail out 13. Last time we were at rail 13 was a fair while ago, 13th of April 2019. So I did curiously have a look back at that meeting, actually raced rather well. So although not the conditions aren't absolutely the same, albeit the fact that, you know, we raced a week ago there and there is some marking on those inside sort of three or four lanes there. So I don't suppose I'll hold up all day.
0: All right then. So if we didn't have that drama like we did last week, the rail would have been, what, 11 metres or 10 metres?
3: Yeah, likely 10 metres. Yep. That was the plan certainly leading into it. So obviously the fact of what transpired on Saturday hasn't allowed us to follow through on that plan. But certainly clear ground for them this Sunday in that side straight and home turn, which is obviously a really high use area. So as I said, once they head into the straight, it wouldn't surprise me if they start looking down the middle of the track.
0: Are you nervous if the rain comes on the Saturday?
3: Looking at the forecast, as Mark just alluded to, it's been bouncing back and forth pretty much all week. So looks like we'll get rain sort of morning and afternoon there tomorrow, which is, you know, obviously further away from the race day, which is more ideal for us. So certainly if it's in that 3 or 4 mil range, you know, we'll probably be the high side of a good track, potentially just tipping us into a soft track. And the more rainfall, you know, we'll sort of be in the depths of that soft track range. So, we're certainly in the lap of the gods when it comes to that.
0: And Sunday, it's a fine day.
3: Sunday, overcast, and I think a top of 16 there. So, a little bit cooler than we've sort of experienced the past 2 days, but most notably a south-easterly wind, 20 to 30 k's.
0: Okay, then. So will there be any patterns there because of the wind then?
3: Yeah, that south-easterly is more of a diagonal wind and there's certainly no advantage in any part of the track. But if it tends more towards a southerly, we know that there's assistance out of that 12 shooting down that home straight. Side straight. So certainly something to watch out for.
0: Yep. So basically they'll be getting off the fence down the centre of the track and if the rain comes, they might be getting even wider on that Saturday if it's a soft track, basically.
3: Yes, indeed. We will be aerating the outside 2 metres of the track there. Yep. So still allowing 15 metres of galloping width, but as I said, there is a little bit of marking there on the inside from last race meeting, so it wouldn't shock.
0: Thanks for your time as always, Sam.
3: Thanks, gents.
0: Hey, Sam Bennett said it's been an interesting week.
1: It has.
0: Yeah. Mm. You walked the track last week.
1: I did.
0: Yes. What did you see?
1: Well, you couldn't miss the plugs because they were quite evident when you walked it.
0: Yeah.
1: When I walked at Thursday lunchtime and I didn't think about safety at all. It was more the inside lane was definitely softer where the plugs were. It was quite a bit softer than the rest of the track.
0: Yes.
1: Only my thinking was it was only one lane. I thought between lanes 2 and 6 or 7 were really good. And so I still thought it would be an on-speed track. And that was Thursday lunchtime. So it had the rest of Thursday. They were going to mow Friday. They had 23 degrees. Mm. And it was going to be 26 and a northerly on Saturday. So I figured the inside would certainly dry out. As to how much I was

0: sure. So I just said, you know, Mark, Sara walks the track himself 99 times out of 100. Every now and again, he'll be fried from wasting. He won't walk it. And we always talk about the track. And I just said, look, the inside's softer now Thursday, but you've got two drying days. It's going to dry out. Just go, make sure you're going to have a look at it, see how much it's dried out. And then the next I knew, I was walking down the main street of Yarrawonga at 11 o'clock and you rang me and said the rail's been moved. So when I walked the Thursday, the inside one lane I thought was softer.
1: Yeah.
0: I thought it was, I still backed, after walking it, I still bet on the track and I still backed Lindemann and Porter, two leaders. So I didn't think...
1: After that, the rail was moved.
0: No, no, no, I'd already backed Lindemann beforehand.
1: So oh, okay,
0: I wasn't scared to back a leader on that Caulfield track. I had it down as being softer in lane one, which you listen to Brent Sarafa's interview with Sam, I think he pretty much said the same.
1: I think everyone said the same. You said that on this show last week, if I can recall, that you could still back leaders, but you'd want to be getting off the fence slightly.
0: Well, I didn't bend down to try and rip up plugs or do anything like that. Or
1: you can't get down that far.
0: No, he's up. But, I had it down as being softer, but we had 48 hours of drying weather, so I didn't know how much it would dry.
1: Yep. And the track after all of that played pretty well. You would have backed a few winners, I would imagine, Saturday.
0: I backed one winner and 19 losers, but I ended up just in front for the day. So good old Angel Capital rescued the day.
1: You always tell me we can't look back, we've got to look forward, and we've got the rail out 13 metres.
0: It's tricky here because you're going to have some wear and tear on the inside. You got gallops from Tuesday out a little bit wider, and you got the aerated part out wide. So, and we've got a forecast that's, who knows? I've done the form for like a soft six, and I'll just have to readjust on the run later in the week if the rain doesn't come.
1: Yeah.
0: A couple of the big chances later in the day are reliant, you know, it can change Sassapeel, Giga Kick, Perfect 10. It can change a lot of horses' chances depending on how much rain comes. So we're dealing with a very tricky situation leading into Sunday.
1: So you don't want, if it's been aerated, you don't want to be completely out wide, but you probably want to be down the middle of the track.
0: Well, they steer you away from that because they don't want, in the old days at Flemington and Corford and other tracks, they would steer to the outside of the ambulance track, which was really compact and firm.
1: Yeah, yeah, yeah.
0: So you've got traffic jams and it's dangerous.
1: Yeah.
0: If you come down the centre at Caulfield, you have had gallops there Tuesday. Not a stack of horses, but enough for some
1: reason. I should have asked Sam. I don't know why they had gallops there on Tuesday.
0: You have to. What are the... Look, in a couple of weeks, all the Sydney horses coming down have to be allowed to acclimatise the Caulfield, get a look at it.
1: Yeah, so I can understand that, but...
0: What do you do? Say, no, you're galloping on the heath. You can't say that. So we've got a very tricky situation leading into Sunday.
1: Yeah, but there's still winners to be found.
0: I'm sure there is. Just hopefully we can manage that.
1: I'm looking forward to the program. It is the valley coming to Caulfield, basically.
0: Wow.
1: Yes. Tales of times at 270 with Bet365. And you know what? It's not what you want, but the track played like sensational,
0: track
1: I thought.
0: Played well.
1: Last week.
0: The reality is for a Group 1 day, you don't want the track out 13.
1: Correct.
0: But we're dealing with what we're dealing with.
1: Yeah.
0: And move on and do our best.
1: Tales of times at 270. Jabadar at $5, Amon at $9. This is the first for the three-year-olds over the 1,100 metres. Bugsy at $10. But Jest has been impressive, but Mark Hunter won't give it any credit because it's South Australian form. Shooting Break at $13 and Come Together at $16. Gin Twist at $19.
0: Well, I'm working on the theory that Bugsy's running next Saturday. I heard Big Price's interview.
1: Yes, so you put a line through him.
0: He was terrific last week, or last start, and it would be fourth pick, so we'll leave it out because we don't think it's going. Going to go 5, 11, 6, but not much between them. Number 5, Tales of Times, had every run's been on soft ground. They've all been good. Had the big weight first up at Sandown. Never really going to lose. Sat behind them in the best part of the track. Fairly soft win. Now it's fitter. It's drawn for a beautiful run here. So we'll go with it to beat number 11, Jabadar, who, terrific win up the bush, chased home Natural Fling last time. Say Kelvin or Tony got straight on the phone and said, listen, the chase the good horse, we can work wonders with this horse. It's trialled well and it's got good speed, so it'll be up there and run well. This horse, number 6, Bargest. Look, no disrespect to Adelaide jockeys, but even the leading jockeys over there would struggle to get one ride on a Saturday card here. So Jamie Mellum jumping on. It's just, it's all with Pretty Baby. It's just a massive plus for the horse. This is a good horse. I don't know where it gets to in the run. If it has any luck at all getting a drag into the race, it's got a great chance. It's a nice horse. So I'll go 5-11-6.
1: 5-11-6. We had a chat to Johnny Kelton about Bargest yesterday. He says he's still learning a little bit. That draw's awkward for him.
0: Yeah, it's got nowhere to be. Yeah. It's posted. There's a lot of horses who go forward. and it's most likely to get posted. But look, if we can just get that right dragon to the race, it was outstanding last time. The little kid didn't do anything wrong. He steered it well, but Jamie would win.
1: It's an upgrade.
0: She'd win the premiership over there by about...
1: I'm just going through those South Australian jockeys. Todd Pannell's pretty good. Noel Callow. Yeah, he's all right. Jake Torak.
0: Even Noel Callow.
1: Harry Grace.
0: Noel Callow's probably the best rider over there.
1: Yeah.
0: He wouldn't get that many rides on a Saturday.
1: No.
0: So who would get a ride on a Saturday in town here?
1: Probably no one, really.
0: No. Jamie's a massive upgrade on anybody that comes across.
1: How good is this Tales of Time? Should we back him for a Coolmore?
0: Well, I know the stable or the trainer thinks it's quite comparable to Streisand.
1: Yeah, so that means Streisand won't go in the Coolmore.
0: Why?
1: Because why would Yulong have a filly beat their colt?
0: A lot of water to go under the bridge before the Coolmore.
1: Yeah. So it's an interesting little race. Did you put Amon in your numbers?
0: No, Amon... One well at Bendigo, we'll get to over the bridge shortly, but when you compare the times, Amond was a fair way behind a horse like Over the Bridge. I would think this is a harder race.
1: All right, then what about Gin Twist?
0: Well, with the rail out 13...
1: Maybe.
0: You're not going to pot a leader that gets to the front and just might skip away when there's traffic jams behind it, but Gin Twist was a little plain first up. The back end of 1100 is the query for Gin Twist.
1: Yeah, all right then.
0: So your mates, sorry to let them down.
1: Yes. Race number two, the Jim Maloney Stakes. Pretty Baby, she's $2.10. She was awesome there the other day. Regal Ambition, $5. 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Ruby's Choice at $12. Now, she's very good, Pretty Baby. She probably wants the rain to come on Saturday as well, being a daughter of Barbados. Is she unders, however, at $2.10 if the rain doesn't come?
0: Well, she had one go on the dry. That was debut. Wasn't hopeless, but her outstanding form has been on wet ground, and she went a heap better when Jamie jumped on last time. She can win. I think there are three good chances. I'm with number 10, Regal Ambition, who I think is a really nice horse. Should have walked in on debut up there at Ballarat. Missed the start. Got the outside charged home. First up at Sandown, missed the kick, got knocked over after the start, real slow run race, back on the inside, had to push his way clear and make a long, sustained run. Stipulation, who we saw win during the week, is it's no hack, it kicked, and Regal Ambition just kept surging and surging to get the job done. Now, the issue is, got a good barrier, it's been tardy away in trials and jumps, so if it ends up back and buried, the race might be off and gone, but with any luck at all, I think Regal Ambition isn't great each way play here to beat four Pretty Baby. If the rain comes, it's going to be up there. It's not fast away either, so it's going to be the back half to third, but it will have clear air to get out wide, will run well. And one Cherry Bombshell, got to prove itself at 1,400 metres. Looks like it will run it. Playing first up, much better second up, is ready to fire. Platinum Pearl would be the other one to mention. Mm-hmm. Bit like Ice Lady, and the rail out, get up on the speed, get a great run here and now. It'll give you a good sight, but this is a harder race. So I think 10's a good horse here, 10, 4 and 1.
1: Few horses won't go around here. Autumn Love is one of those that'll be scratched, you would imagine, from that wide gate. Did she surprise you how good she was, Pretty Baby?
0: Well, the race and the day worked out beautifully and the rain came and softened the track, so she had everything in her favour. She won very well. She's a promising horse. She's clearly a very, very good wet tracker. Let's see how she goes when she gets on a dry track. Win the better races, if we cop dry tracks, let's see how she goes.
1: I'm with you with Regal Ambition. There's some big raps on this galloper.
0: It's a good horse.
1: Yeah. $5.50, it's a good enough price to find out, I reckon.
0: Well, $7 when I come into work.
1: Oh, was it really?
0: Mm.
1: How much money have you got these days?
0: I didn't back it. I saw the $7.
1: Race number three is the JRA Cup. How can you follow Dark Bonnie? It's at $4.40. He was scratched there the other day. He needs to win this to get into a Caulfield Cup. Royal Supremacy, $6.50. Future History at $6.50. Suntour at $6.50. Mick Price made a good point about See That Storm. If it's dry, you back him. If there is any sign of moisture in that surface there at Caulfield, put a line through him. Detonator Jack, $8. Sapphire Siren, $11. Land Legend at $19, Smoke and Romans at 20-1. 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New Look at 34 and Blonde Star at $34. And one of my favourite places in the world, Newfoundland, is at 50-1.
0: Tough race, no opinion. Won't be playing. I'll go 11, 3, 12 and 1. Number 11, Dark Bonnie. we'll give it another chance. It was good two starts ago winning. Sent it forward.

0: early the other day, then things turned pear-shaped from there. It was still a bit plain up the straight. Ben, back to the jump outs. We'll give it one more go here to beat three, Detonator Jack. I think he's going great. I know he's placed in SA Derby, but he's got to run a strong 2,000 metres. That's my little query there. 12 Order Mystery, I think he's going really well. Was good.
1: You love her.
0: Well, it was good. Second up, got home on the fence at Flemington, ready to fire. And one Royal Supremacy, who would like rain, comes out of that hot race first up, off a little break, did well, and will be fitter. So 11-3-12-1 without wanting to bet.
2: I think most of these horses want rain. Well, a few of them anyway. Dark Bonnie's an interesting one because he won two starts back and we all thought he could be a sneaky Caulfield Cup chance. Then since then, it's all went wrong there at Caulfield, and then he was scratched, and then he's back at the races. He's trying to get that place into a Caulfield Cup.
0: He's only had the one hiccup the last start where Jamie sent it forward from the low gate. It just didn't work out. Got Zara went around and put her in the pocket halfway round.
2: Yeah.
0: You know, the thing was laying on her up the straight. So it was a forgive job jumping from 1,600 to 2,000 third up. But it's time for Dark Bunny to stand up if it's going to have any influence.
2: 18 minutes past eight. This is the Hunter's Edge here on Giddy Up on this Friday morning. It is great to have your company. We're previewing a Sunday meeting on this Friday. Of course, it's Monte Carlo Stakes Day at Caulfield Sunday. And we'll come back and have a look at the middle part of the card next here on Giddy.
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2: Welcome back to Giddy Up. Kay the Crowther, Jason Holder. They say hello, Mark. A lot of feedback. A lot of feedback coming your way regarding those Adelaide jockeys, which I think is fair enough. Mark, I find it unnecessary to bring into and talk down Adelaide jockeys. Pretty Baby was winning here before Jamie Carr took over, or Malum. It was a sit and steer job for her.
0: Well, I think Jamie...
2: That's a good point.
0: Yeah, it was. I think Jamie would be leading jockey in Adelaide if she was there fairly comfortably.
2: Yes, yes. But everyone deserves to have... Like, everyone should have an opinion. That's what we pay you for.
0: Yep.
2: Let's move on. We're up to race number four, the Scarborough Stakes. Now, this is a good race. I'm in love with the filly here, Mark. Over the Bridge. She's at $2.70. Shay Yarn at $4.20. 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Calamari Ring at $13. Dead Sea is trialled nicely at $15. Lucky Brook at $19. Big cheer out a few of the team at Gary Gurrell. They love listening to this show. Big fans of Lady Brooke, who probably slightly disappointing there, I reckon, the other day. Lady Catalina at $29, and then Mull of Kintyre, most likely.